0: game plan, did they not?
1: Yeah.
0: Right. The PR was just, it's never not been messy. The English there is awful, but you know what I'm saying.
2: The Rossini callback was great, by the way, by you. But I am in total agreement with you on this. I think Deshaun Watson would have to be undeniable and otherworldly.
3: He still wouldn't get it.
2: To be worthwhile.
3: You could tell me right now.
2: Like,
3: he could throw for 5,500 yards, 47 touchdowns, and 2 interceptions, and the Cleveland Browns could win, I don't know, 11 games, 13 games, 15 games.
2: Plus, he's not going to.
3: Well, either way. I don't care. These voters are not going to vote for him to win.
2: Like when we first saw this report, I was so disinterested just because I thought were kind saying like, what has he done even on the football field? In the last 6 years, what has he done that is worthwhile other than one good half of football against the Baltimore Ravens where he thought, oh, maybe he could actually turn back the clock and then instantly got hurt again.
3: Yeah, I think, it's a no-go there when it comes to comeback player of the year for Deshaun. Now, he is the odds-on favorite to get the first snap, and I think that's – would you disagree with that at all?
2: No, I wouldn't. Okay. I'm just saying, but big picture for the Cleveland Browns, like as I look at some of their futures and like the win total, 6.5, right, to make the playoffs plus 425, to the like nothing about them makes me want to buy in on Cleveland with Deshaun Watson as their guy, just especially because I don't think that the skill set is there anymore in general. But even if it was, I don't trust his body to hold up.
3: So of these markets for odds, again, these are the starting quarterbacks taking the first snap week one. There's a couple that I think interest me. I will focus on the ones and we can rattle off the others. The Falcons.
2: There's one Isla, yeah.
3: Tua Tagovailoa -125. Michael Penix at -102. Trevor Siemian is 80-1. I feel like knowing you a little bit that you and I might be in disagreement here.
2: Oh.
3: What do you think the play would be? Who is the starting quarterback for the Falcons week one?
2: I was actually going to say when I first saw all of these numbers that I thought the shortest number on the board was the most worthwhile to bet in Tua Tagovailoa at -125.
3: Okay, we are in agreement.
2: Because, and I'm not a Tua fan, as you know, but just timeline-wise for Michael Penix Jr. and him coming back, I know his goal is to be back and available for week one, but that's a pretty big ask coming back from another significant knee injury, and I know it's a different knee than the one that he already had the two previous surgeries, but I imagine if you are a believer in Michael Penix that you would want to have as much time as possible to get him in the position that you need. And because Tua is already a left-handed quarterback and all of that stuff, you're going to have continuity with the offense that you don't have to change and everything and just give him as much extended time as he might need.
3: Tua Tagovailoa is 300-1 to an MVP.
2: No.
3: I want a piece of it. I think so. I'm a big Kevin Stefanski guy, and I
2: don't trust his health either. By the way,
3: oh sure, absolutely. But I also think that we should not ignore that in a good offensive system, Tua at times was putting together some pretty good numbers. And so now, what was the biggest criticism of Tua outdoors or the cold? Okay, let's buy into that for a second.
4: Get him in a dome.
3: Yeah, well, you're not only in a dome, but you're playing in the NFC South, so these late games, all right, it's going to be maybe a little humid in some of these spots, whatever it is. You're not going to, barring whatever the schedule looks like, be in some of these inclement conditions in freezing cold weather. You're not playing in the AFC East anymore, so it's not something you have to worry about regularly here with Tua. Mentioned indoors, the skill positions. We've just seen Tua operate at a pretty high level offensively in the right system. He is a good point guard. He is a guy that can distribute. He is a dude that can actually run an offense when given the right pieces. I think that there is a chance that the Falcons are going to be much better from a future standpoint, NFC South, NFC, and also then by extension that Tua, similar to what we've seen, because we're at the point now where you cannot tell me, look me in the eye and say, it's not going to happen. Because you probably said that about Geno Smith. You probably said that about Sam Darnold. I'm not saying you, but specifically the general you. We have seen these guys revitalize their careers now over and over again, where I don't think it's out of the realm of possibility at all that Tua is the next guy. I know a lot of people think it might be Kyler Murray, but what if it's Tua, given this offensive system that he's going to be entering himself into with the skill positions that they have in a relatively winnable division?
2: And what I'll say to that, and I don't usually agree with you on a lot of things. No, just kidding. The offensive weapons that Atlanta has, if they actually get the most out of them, and he can be that point guard, as you put it, I mean, Bijan Robinson, Drake London, if Kyle Pitts, is that guy, there are a lot of pieces there that can make him look good, even when he's playing that dink and dunk style.
3: Sure. I think, let me see. Let me ask you, I'll frame it to you this way.
2: I would not bet him for MVP, though.
3: I'll put it to you this way. Do you think that Shedeur Sanders should have better odds to win MVP than Tua? Do you think J.J. McCarthy should have better odds to win MVP than Tua?
2: Ugh,

0: Okay.
1: I mean, exactly. what's that situation in Minnesota?
0: Like, come on now. Should Ashton Jeanty have equal odds to Tua Tagovailoa? You see what I'm going here with?
1: From it's a number standpoint, yeah. I get the argument.
0: That's right.
1: But also, I'm not betting it.
0: Any other quarterback for the Pittsburgh Steelers -670, that might as well just be Aaron Rodgers, but they obviously can't list him because he's not on the roster.
1: Are you adding that to the account? Are you going to get that?
0: Tua MVP? Absolutely.
1: 10-month-long sweat going?
0: I mean, at that price, like, I'm not adding Tua -125 to start, but at 300-1, throw it back in there and see what's up.
1: All right. This is a fun conversation. Interesting markets that are available right now, and obviously we'll have plenty of time to delve into them even more, and as more and more information becomes available when you get past the OTA point, we get into training camp later on in July. I'm telling you, like, I know that the offseason feels long, but we will be back before you know it. We'll be back here on VSiN, the Sports Betting Network, in a moment. Stay with us. We got to step aside, take a quick break, but so much more obviously still to come.

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10: 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Jensen Lewis, let's do a deep dive, my man, into Major League Baseball. And let's look right now at the East in the AL and the West when we look at the pennant odds here. Okay, so let's just go American League, National League here, Senior Circuit, Junior Circuit. So we're looking at who's going to be in the World Series specifically. I hate to say it, but the Yankees at plus 450 should be the betting favorite in my estimation at this juncture of the season here in the American League. The Mariners really haven't given us a whole lot to say that they should be the second betting choice at 5-1. But then when I look at I think the rest of the East has been disappointing, and yet there are the Red Sox and the Blue Jays and the Orioles still at single digits. Jensen, what am I missing? Because I think the East has been very disappointing outside of the AL. And again, those were opening day odds, so they've drifted dramatically since. But I don't look at anybody outside of the Yankees, and I know Tampa Bay's been great, but I don't know that I can take anybody else in the East seriously other than the Pinstripers in New York.
4: So fascinating, right? Because the Yankees are going to get Carlos Rodon and Gerrit Cole back here in the next handful of weeks, already joining a rotation that has been arguably one of the best in all of baseball with what Cam Schlittler and Max Fried have done. They've had injury issues as of late, and we'll see how they weather the storm there, especially at the bottom of the lineup. Make no mistake about it, Aaron Judge, Ben Rice, Cody Bellinger, they've been the engine that has driven that offense. Ben Rice a little banged up here as of late. We'll see what they do. I picked the Mariners to win the American League in our VSiN betting guide at the beginning of this season. I have not seen really anything that has deterred me from that. I want to see Cal Raleigh get healthy. I know he's been dealing with a little side issue here as of late, but that offense feels like it is getting ready to be able to burst. And that's a good thing for a pitching staff that, yes, they've had their issues. Brian Wu has kind of been up and down. I still like where we are with Logan Gilbert and George Kirby. Need a little bit more from Luis Castillo. Emerson Hancock's been awesome. Back in their bullpen, yeah, one of the great, more dominant forces. I would say if you're looking at three pennant futures that you would want to add for the American League, I can't drive anyone away from Seattle. I think they're the best overall value. And if nothing else, let's say the chalk holds when we get to October and it is the Yankees and the Mariners. Great opportunity. I would probably make the Yankees a short series favorite there, but you would have an opportunity to monetize that ticket and come out profitable. I still think, even with the Tarek Skubal injury, that if Detroit is able to tread some water here in the Central, and that might be the one redeeming quality of where the Tigers are, like, no one is running away with that division the way they did the last year. And I think we can be honest that there's not an offense in the American League Central that really truly scares you, Dave, and that includes the Detroit Tigers. But if they can weather these next couple of months without Skubal, big now to get Framber Valdez this offseason, and they get a little reinforcement there, I would fully believe that they will make moves at the deadline to go for it. The other team is the team you mentioned in the East. It's the Tampa Bay Rays. Now, I mean, you look at a potential upwards of 13-1 to win the American League. I can think of worse teams to hit your wagon to. And there is something about Kevin Cash's group that, from a pitching standpoint, they have been so good internally at developing guys that you've never heard of. And all of a sudden, they end up being significant contributors throughout the year and into October. I would feel that if you could find them upwards of that, shop around right now, seeing the Rays at 9-1 to win the American League on DraftKings. But I would certainly look at the Mariners. I would look at the Tigers and the Rays. If you're looking for an American League pennant future and you haven't jumped in yet, those would be my three value plays that I would get in pocket right now.
10: What it says to me when I look at the updated odds is that outside of the Yankees, which has been cut in half from, you know, plus 450 down to about plus 215, that the Mariners number has come down as well from 5-1 down to plus 475, just a slight adjustment. But they're under 500, and yet their numbers come down, and the second betting choice. because nobody else in the American League are you overly excited about. Yeah, I think you're right with the Rays that this is a surprise. They're down to 9-1 to single digits. But, the Rangers are underwater, and yet they're 9-1. It shows me that the rest of the American League, in the betting market at least, there's just not a lot of trust there. Now, I mentioned the disappointing teams in the East, i.e. the Blue Jays got the World Series so close a year ago. They're down at 12-1. The Orioles, 17-1. Red Sox, terrible start. Fire their manager, 20-1. Somebody's got to be a wild card eventually. And I'm not saying that anybody at the Central can't get it and or are fighting A's out of there from a city with no name. But if one of those teams in the East can actually live up to the expectation, Jensen, could there be a value pick there? The tough part, I think, is picking which one ultimately could get a wild card spot if they can't run down the Yankees and win the division.
4: Yeah, if you're going to bank on pitching, the Blue Jays obviously stand out because they have those guys that are working their way back. And you're thinking of Shane Bieber, Jose Barrios, and having some guys in the back end of their bullpen. They need another batter, too. The loss of Bo Bichette, significant. No Alejandro Kirk was a massive loss earlier in the year. But that would be the one team I'd look at. On the National League side, though, Dave, here's the intriguing exercise. The Dodgers aren't fully healthy yet, and they are still a world better than even the Braves or the Cubs, who are the next betting choices there. If I'm adding on the National League side, I'm still wanting to get involved with the Atlanta Braves. I think at 5-1 that there's still enough of a discount there, and we're going to find out what happens in the next several weeks with Ronald Acuna Jr. on the injured list. They've weathered their storm already of the starting pitching injuries, already getting Spencer Strider back. I would fully anticipate that Alex Anthopoulos will be working the phones here in the next couple of months to see what reinforcements they can get on both sides of the ball. The Chicago Cubs, I cannot get in the way of a team that is absolutely scorching hot right now.
10: Oh, man.
4: They have top to bottom maybe the most complete offense outside of a fully healthy L.A. Dodger attack. And maybe I would even lean the Cubs offense a little bit more than a healthy Atlanta Braves offense. And that's saying a lot considering what Atlanta's done this year. So Chicago intrigues me. I am a bit worried about the starting pitching injuries and how long they're going to have to be without a Matthew Boyd. They've already lost Cade Horton for the year. Will a Justin Steele coming back be a nice little bump for them? I think it will. The San Diego Padres. Okay,
10: there
4: Dave.
10: There we go.
4: We've seen this movie before. But at 20-1 with this group and knowing that you have A.J. Preller, who will pick up the phone right now and make a deal if you asked him to. They are not scared to go all in, and they may be doing it again this year. But at that number, that is a disrespect level for the talent they have on the roster. That bullpen, give me that bullpen in October. Their problem, Dave, is they have not been able to score the last couple of years in the postseason. If they find a way to do that, it is a six-inning game. They have the best closer in baseball in Mason Miller. They have the best setup man in Adrian Morihone. They are lights out when you get to the sixth inning and beyond. Absolutely would love a share of the Padres at 20-1 to win the National League right now.
10: Great minds think alike. That's exactly where I wanted to go and exactly the conversation I wanted to have about A.J. Preller, because there is a guy that does not worry about tomorrow too often. He thinks about today a lot. And with a lockout looming potentially here in Major League Baseball next year, this feels like a team that, look, I think they're going to be a playoff team. Can they run down the Dodgers and win the division? By the way, I think that's very important in order to try to do that. Because yes, the Dodgers would love to win the division and go the road less traveled. But if you're the Padres and you saw what happened last year in the wild card round against Chicago, and it didn't go well when you had to play the extra series in the extra games, I really do think it would behoove them to push to try to win the division. And then that 20-1 really would be sitting pretty. And with all due respect to the Dodgers trying to go for the three-peat, if there's a team they probably didn't want to play in the postseason, it probably would be the Padres. Because if you go back a couple years ago, the Padres were staring them down with a chance to eliminate them, and the Dodgers were in a bullpen game, and somehow they survived that thing to win and then get out of there. I think the Padres would be the one team that could actually scare them if they match up again somewhere down the road in September or October. So I'm with you, Jensen. 20-1, that would be the ticket I want to add. And oh, by the way, I will be adding if I can find that 20-1 out there in the marketplace. I think that's a really smart play. So that's a look at the pennant races here in Major League Baseball. It is VSiN by the books, and we're back with more on VSiN, the Sports Betting Network.
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27: Yes, win big.
28: Still in amazement what happened yesterday. March Madness, hey, we're going to go to 76 teams just like everybody's been asking for. Have yet to find one person on the planet that actually wanted this, Paulie.
29: Yeah.
28: You know what? Maybe the only like faction of people who wants it, once it arrives, will be sports bettors. That's probably going to be about it. And to talk about this more now, we are joined on the Progressive Guest Line by Pat Forty, who covers college basketball, college sports, at Sports Illustrated, and he's kind enough to take a couple of minutes out of his Friday and hop on the program. Hey, Pat, great column. Thanks for the time today. How are you?
30: Thank you. I'm great. Not very excited about 76 teams, but
0: gives us something to talk about.
28: First of all, I'm going to steal this from you. I love the way that you use the word graffitied, apostrophe D, in the second paragraph. That is superb. But is there a comparison or an analogy to this, like something that nobody wants, but yet here you go, we're going to do it anyway?
0: New Coke, I guess, you know, which was a colossal failure. Maybe when ESPN invented a phone. Do you remember when ESPN
28: tried to sell
0: phones?
28: Oh, my God. Wow. Yes, good recall there.
0: That was a good one. You know, it's like this great brainstorm. Nobody was asking for it. Nobody wants it. And nobody's going to enjoy it. You're probably right. The sports bettors who want a little more action on a Tuesday and a Wednesday, as if they're not going to get enough on Thursday, Friday, Saturday, Sunday of the first week of the tournament. Well, you got a little bit more, but... You know, this is clearly a solution to something that isn't broken. You're trying to fix something that is not broken.
1: Well said. And again, the article's fantastic. What I love in the article, this is a great point. The casual fan is going to be confused at how this bracket looks now, and then making my picks where you got so many 11 and 12 seeds involved.
0: Absolutely, Paulie. The bottom line to me. Is the draw for half the audience, or the massive audience that you have for the NCAA tournament, is how do I fill out my bracket and how's my bracket doing?
1: Mm-hmm.
0: And they've just made it a lot harder, a lot more complicated, a lot more difficult to simply put on a computer screen or on a printed page all the information that you need, all the matchups that you need, and then you don't know who's going to play on Thursday and Friday in all the more games. It used to be it was four games that was the case, and two of them didn't really matter because it was 1 versus 16. Everybody's going to pick the ones. But now it's a whole bunch more games that nobody knows who's going to play. And guess what? Nobody's going to sit around waiting until Thursday morning to fill out their bracket. So you're just adding that much more guesswork, and you're just inviting people to say, you know what? It's a little too complicated. I'm sitting this one out.
1: Well said. Yep, absolutely. The other thing. Once this came out, we hate it, we don't like it. And then it got worse because half the teams that are going to be playing are automatic qualifiers, 15 seeds as well. I hate that even more.
0: Sure. And guess they're all getting bumped down. A lot of the 14s are going to be 15s, and 15s are going to be 16s now,
1: right,
0: to make room for those eight at-large teams that are going to come in as 11s and 12s. And so we have, you know, 36 12 seeds all of a sudden. And everybody's getting knocked down. And so if you are a dangerous 14 seed who's now all of a sudden a 15 seed, who all of a sudden has to play on Tuesday and then turn around and play on Thursday, your chances of pulling the greatest upset in the history of your school have just been diminished. Mm-hmm. I you can go back, take a look. McNeese a couple of years ago when they blew away Clemson to start the tournament, and they're like a 12 seed. They're not getting a 12 seed still in this setup. So they're getting bumped down 13, 14, and all of a sudden you're playing a number three seed that's better than the five that you would have played. You're not pulling off that upset, which, you know, McNeese people say was the greatest athletic moment in their school history. It's not happening.
28: I'll give you another one too from this year. I mean, if Siena had a six player against Duke,
1: yeah,
28: I'd still tell you that they're going to win that game. They had Duke dead and buried. I don't even know if they're
0: Absolutely.
28: Playing in that game.
0: Sure. No, and that's it. So especially Siena's a great example of that. They had five players. You're going to play on a Tuesday with five guys. You're going to max out to win, and then there's no way you're even scaring the number one seed 2 days later with a five-man rotation. So they just, again, they're making it harder and harder for the lowest-seeded teams and easier for the highest-seeded teams and letting in a bunch of mediocre power conference schools who aren't even very happy with their seasons.
28: Yeah,
1: yes.
28: No kidding.
1: Yes.
28: So how many, and I know like some of the biggest names in college basketball who were against expansion. I know Calipari came out against it, but he actually did say we need to keep the little guy involved. And he said, look, I've been there. I was David and Goliath, and we won games as David. We lost games as Goliath. So the little guy has to have a seat at the table. Like, will they be included? Not in the 15th. I'm talking like in the 11, 12 range. Do you think they're going to like throw them a bone?
0: I doubt it. I mean, you know what? I'm glad Cal said it, and I hope it's the case, but I see, you know, if you look at all of the metrics that they use, six or seven of the eight new teams are going to be power conference schools that generally we're pretty lousy. And you may get a San Diego State in there. You may get a second or third team from the A-10, but mostly you're going to get the also-rans from the Power 5 conferences, including the Big East there. They would have to change their metrics and their way of doing things if they're going to suddenly see the light and let in more of them in majors. Either that, or they're just going to perform some hocus pocus in the room when they all get together, which if they do, fine. If they let in some of those teams, great. I'd be happier. But I really don't think that's going to be the case.
1: Everyone read the article, College Sports Industry with No Restraint, No Shame, and No Appreciation for Its Consumers expanded the tournament to 76 with an eye on college football expansion. Are we going to 24?
0: Boy, it's a danger zone, really danger zone. And as much as I hate 76 in basketball, I really hate 24 in football.
1: Right.
0: I think that would completely distort the whole season and the meaning of a really elite playoff. So, the tide seems to be turning of almost everybody against Greg Sankey. Sankey, believe it or not, is the guy holding out for 16, and everybody else is like, 24 isn't bad, because then our third or fourth place team gets in, or if you're outside of the power conference structure, then, you know, maybe there's a chance that a second group of six team gets in, or whatever the case may be. It's everybody just looking out for themselves and saying, how can we convince ourselves that our league or our team is better than it really is by getting a inflated playoff bid? That's what they're gunning for here. It's not to make the playoff better. It's to bring in more money for bad games for mediocre teams.
28: Yeah. All right. So if you really hate college football and you only kind of hate college basketball expanding, where does horse racing in the current state of that sport fall because of the Preakness Stakes? The Kentucky Derby winner is not going to be racing yet again this year and trying to go for the Triple Crown.
0: Yeah, I mean, they've got to change the race schedule, in my opinion. And there are plenty of people that disagree with me, plenty of people that say, no, it's up to the horses to be good enough. The horses just don't race that often anymore. They do not turn around in 2 weeks. I think Cherie DeVoe's doing the right thing with her horse. I think Golden Tempo, his average length between races was over 30 days. And all of a sudden you're going to say, no, we're going to turn around after the biggest race of your life, the longest race of your life, and we're bringing you back in 2 weeks after shipping you a couple thousand miles. So it is unrealistic for today's thoroughbreds to ask them to do that. The Triple Crown's a great thing, but it's not carved in stone. It can change. You can move back the Preakness to Memorial Weekend or the first Saturday in June, keep the Derby where it is, first Saturday in May, and then move back the Belmont to first Saturday in July or 4th of July. And then you've got about a month between the three races, and it would work out, I think, very well. People say it would cheapen the Crown. I think it might make it harder because you get more rested horses that are running in all three legs. The best horses are going to try to make the Derby, and if they're rested enough to then a bunch of them make the Preakness and make the Belmont, then you got three bang-up races.
1: Adapt or die. I love that line, too. Top-notch, my friend. Great to talk to you.
0: Yeah. Thank you. My pleasure, guys. Have a good one.
28: Thanks, Pat. There you go. Pat 40. Read him. Sports Illustrated. He's on X at by Pat 40, and he's great. Always has been, and his latest column, the one that we just discussed at Sports Illustrated, is spectacular.
1: Super conferences. That's what did it.
28: There you go. Had to
1: Super
28: have them, didn't
1: conferences
28: we?
1: Did this.
28: But the point that cannot get lost is the one that you brought up to him. The casual fans are going to be...
1: forget it.
28: They're going to be completely... It's going to be a different language to them.
1: Look at this thing. Look at this.
28: Huh?
1: Look at all the stuff on the top now with the bracket.
28: What do you do with that?
1: And he's right. No one's going to wait till Thursday to fill their bracket out.
28: Oh, God, no.
1: You got all these games going on. You don't know who the 11 and the 12s are. I mean, that Dan Wetzel's right. Also, when you get most of your upsets.
28: Yes.
1: And now I got to play another game? And I'm coming in with travel? And then the guy filling out the bracket doesn't even know who the fives are playing. But I agree with him. As bad as this is, 24 in college football.
28: It's worse.
1: It's worse.
28: Yeah. All right, this is Follow the Money on VSiN, the Sports Betting Network.

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6: In the late NHL playoff game in Anaheim, through two periods, the Ducks lead Vegas 3-2, trying to even up this second round series at two games apiece. Montreal took a 2-1 lead in its best of seven with a home win over Buffalo this evening, 6-2. Minnesota's Timberwolves are tied two games apiece in a second round NBA playoff series. Timberwolves beat San Antonio 114-109. Anthony Edwards, 36 points. Spurs star Victor Wembanyama was kicked out in the second quarter after throwing an elbow. The Knicks completed a four-game sweep, dominating at Philadelphia 144-114. The Knicks as a team on three-pointers were 25-44. A NASCAR victory for Shane Van Gisbergen at Watkins Glen. In baseball, Milwaukee with a walk-off homer won a fourth straight game, beating the Yankees 4-3. Texas and Jacob deGrom shut out the Cubs 3-0.
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11: A freeze warning begins at midnight tonight and continues until 8 a.m. tomorrow. Clear skies tonight with a low of 31. Winds out of the north around 5 miles per hour. I'm meteorologist Paul Frombly with your weatherology forecast on 95.3 and 99.1 The Score. Currently, it's 40 degrees.
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13: 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Now live on 99.1 FM in Oshkosh. What's the best part about winter in Wisconsin? It's definitely not the snow or the freezing cold temps. Yeah, we hate both of those things. Instead, give us a few J-Love touchdowns, some Micah sack celebrations, and let's add a few Lambeau leaps to that list, too. Talking all things green and gold on The Score.
14: The Sports Betting Network coming up on the show. Gil Alexander of A Numbers Game will join us. We will go over the NBA, Major League Baseball, get his thoughts on the Game 4s here on Monday, the lottery, which I will get to in a second. baseball futures, maybe have some time for some tennis, some NFL, as we're not quite at the point here where you turn the page from those winter sports, obviously, and it starts to feel like summer. But sooner rather than later, you get down to, you know, sometimes one NBA game a night, one NHL game a night. Once you get to the conference finals, it's not the rhythm of the first couple rounds where NBA playoffs, NHL playoffs, you get multiple. It feels like there's two or three games on in each sport on at all times. But I'll get to my thoughts on the lottery and in the game fours, but the game fours is where I'll start. And you know, last time I was on doing the Friday episode, Cleveland had just lost to Detroit. Detroit went up 2-0, but I said, you know what, this is one of those series, and we see this plenty of times, where the series looks different once you switch venues. And I think this is going to be the case. And if you look at Cleveland, they've won every home game. They've lost every road game. And right now you could still get Cleveland in 7 plus 475. I talked about that the other night when it was plus 600. I do think Cleveland holds serve here. I don't love the idea of laying 3.5. It should be a close game. And boy, if you laid the points on Saturday, you got pretty lucky, because that was a 1-point game with 25 seconds to go, and it somehow landed on 7. So if you took the points, that's a tough one. If you laid the points, you know what? You don't complain about a bad beat the next time, but give the Cavs credit. We all crush them. Nobody really likes Harden. Mitchell has had more of his issues in these playoffs than I think some people realize. You know, his teams have gotten upset a lot. He has had a hard time as a higher seed, but give them credit. They're up 16 at the half. It looks like they're going to do what teams down 2-0 at home usually do when there's even teams. They're going to come out, they're going to take care of business, and we'll see in game four. So they're up 16 at half. They're up 17. They're up 67-50. 9 minutes to go in the third quarter. Before you can blink, with 2 minutes left in the third quarter, they're losing. And it was weird, because then again, they took a lead by 8. And then they're leading most of the fourth quarter, and then they're trailing again 101-100 with just a few minutes left. And you're saying, man, everything is on the table with this team now. Harden, Mobley, Mitchell, the coach. I mean, if you lose this game and lose this series the way it was looking on Saturday, you blow it up, and everything is at least in consideration. But they won. Give Harden credit. He made big shots. The shot that put him up 3, 1-point game, hit another 3 to put it up 4 at 7 points in crunch time. Cavs made their free throws, and I do think we're getting a longer series. I don't like really trust Cleveland. Once he got to a game 7, I just like the price tag of plus 475. I do think this is one where home court, you know, probably holds up throughout, and I do think they win here, you know, in game number 4. I just think they have a better half court offense and more talent than Detroit. Now, on the flip side of it, Detroit has the best player in the series with Cunningham, and Detroit has home court. But, you know, there's a balance there where I do think the better players are on Cleveland. If you play these games on a neutral court, maybe 55-45 Cleveland, but obviously none of these games are going to be on a neutral court. Everyone has home court. You know, somebody has home court in every one of these games. So I do think we're looking at 7, and the NBA kind of needs 7, because a lot of these series are wrapping sooner than we thought. And I talked about it a lot this year that, you know, the NBA regular season is just kind of a lost cause at this point. It's nothing like it used to be. You lose a lot of the intensity. You lose pretty much all the intensity, a lot of the tanking. There's just not a lot of stakes in these games during the regular season. But the playoffs should be awesome. That's what I thought. And I said this multiple times. The second round of the playoffs are lining up to be great. When you look at the final four in each conference, it really hasn't played out that way. I think part of it, the Nuggets got upset. The Celtics got upset. Luka got hurt. If you reverse all of those things, and you have a healthy Luka, yeah, they probably don't beat the Thunder. I'll get to that game in a minute. They probably don't beat the Thunder, but then that goes maybe 6. They probably, Lakers get at least a game. Maybe things break right, it goes 7. Celtics Knicks is probably better than 76ers Knicks. Nuggets Spurs is probably better than T Wolves and Spurs. Although the T Wolves have showed themselves pretty respectively, you know, so far in this series. So the second round can use a little juice here. We'll see if the Pistons and Cavs can go a long way. I'm sure if you're the Knicks, you're saying, hey, play as long as you want. We can rest up, and we can just wait for the winner, as the Knicks will await this winner and, you know, play for a conference championship. And you look at the start date of the finals. I mean, we're recording this. By the time you listen to this, it's May 11th or May 10th, you know, May 10th, May 11th as, you know, recording this. The NBA finals do not start, and it's weird. It's a Wednesday, June 3rd for an NBA finals start date here. So you got a long way to go. We'll see if we can get some juice out of these series, but I do like the Cavs. If I had to take it or lay it, I would, I would certainly lay it. And I do prefer probably on the money line here with Cleveland. As far as the other game, boy, OKC and the Lakers, it's hard to make a case for the Lakers. They have played about as admirably, about as well as you could have expected. They just run out of gas in these games. They led by 7 in game 1. They led in game 2 in the third quarter. They led at halftime in game 3, making a million threes. They just don't have the horses. OKC, all their guys can dribble, can pass, can shoot, can defend. You know, they don't really have another superstar besides SGA. Holmgren's a good player. He's not a great player, but he's a good player. And they just got good players up and down the roster, whether it's AJ Mitchell, who's tremendously underrated, Caruso, you go down the line, they are just loaded with talent. You know, Dort is a good 3 and D guy. You just name a player. They all have skill. They can all defend and they just run you ragged. And the Lakers don't have the horses. LeBron's 41. Reeves is okay. But there's just, this is not a fair fight. This is the JV versus the varsity. Again, if Luka was in, maybe it goes 6. Could be 5. Could be 7 if it broke right. But to me, I've been talking about OKC to sweep the whole time. I see no reason to think otherwise. I don't love getting involved in game 4s when the series is 3-0, because sometimes the team down 3-0, which I think most people expect, kind of cashes it in and says, you know what? We'll see in Cancun. Our season's over. It was a good run. And they get run out of the building. I've seen it the other way, though, where the team up 3-0 says, you know what? We got our game on the road. Whether we win this in 4 or whether we win this in 5 doesn't really make much of a difference. So you can get some spotty efforts both ways. I don't love getting involved, but I could only look towards the Thunder here laying the 10.5. And it's interesting. I mean, again, they win this game by 18 in game 1, 18 in game 2. They win by 20-something in game 3. And these games have all felt pretty close and felt close in the third quarter. And then the Lakers just don't have, you know, that extra gear here to make it a fourth quarter game. They got it the Saturday night game in game 3. They were leading at half. OKC runs out double digit lead. They cut it to 5. And then Isaiah Joe hits back-to-back threes, made it 11. And it was pretty much over from there. I'm not sure the Lakers ever got it to single digits again. But as far as series prices right now, Cleveland, in Detroit, Detroit's minus 250. OKC is minus 2. And then there are a series of zeros after that. Lakers are 70-1. Book me. I will book your 70-1 with a smile on my face. Do not bet the Lakers at 70-1. They are not winning this series. As far as correct series score, I mentioned, like in the other one, Pistons in 7 is plus 235. That's the short shot. Pistons is 5 is the second short shot at 3-1. Pistons in 6 plus 370. And then you get all the Cavs outcomes. Cavs in 7 plus 475, which is the one I like. And then if you think the Cavs are going to win the next 3 and win it in 6, Cavs are plus 500. I think that's a longer series. And I think, you know, people always say this too. Game 3 is where the series turns. Game 3 is the key game. Which I understand. I know Joe Torre said that for years in baseball sometimes, and he had plenty of aces to choose from, where he would say, I like having my best pitcher, one of my aces in game 3, because either it's 1-1 and it's a tie series, and then that's the turning point game, and I have my ace in game 3, or down 3-0 and I need it, or I'm down 2-1 and I really need it. And if I'm up 3-0, don't worry about it. To me, game 4 is where you kind of learn about the series. Is it going to be a long series like tomorrow night, like Monday night here with Detroit and Cleveland? If Detroit wins this game, you know what? It's a short series. Most likely it's in 5 and Detroit's going to be moving on. Where if Cleveland wins, you're obviously guaranteed a game 6 and you might get a game 7. And I think game 4 a lot of times is where these series reveal themselves in terms of being, a short series or a long series. But again, I think Cleveland in 7 is a good bet, a smart bet, and smarter bets start here and last all year long with VSiN Pro. 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Can't recommend it enough. Look, I use it all the time. I go there all the time. It is well worth it. And by the way, before we get to Gilly, for those of you who don't usually listen to this podcast, Monday, Wednesday, and Friday, they drop 6 a.m. Eastern. If you just download, subscribe, you will get this in your inbox. And again, usually they are up first thing in the morning when you wake up Monday, Wednesday, and Friday. So rate, review, subscribe, would appreciate that. We will get to Gil Alexander in just a minute. But again, just to recap here, I like the Cavs in game four. I like the Cavs in seven plus 575. And, you know, it would be a smaller bet on OKC minus the 10.5. I just don't see how the Lakers down 3-0. Are going to say, you know what? Let's rally. Let's play a good game. Let's put up a fight here. I don't love getting involved when it's game four of a 3-0 series, but this seems like a scenario where it could be 1-2-3 Cancun and OKC could just run them out of the gym and go into the conference finals undefeated. I think that's very possible here. And to me, OKC, is going to be holding up the trophy here in another month or so. They are just better than everyone else. But we'll see if San Antonio can give them a series. And we'll see what Gil Alexander thinks. I know he has some Spurs futures. We'll get his thoughts on this, the lottery, some baseball. That is next. This should have been more podcast.
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14: All right, we are back. Should have been more podcast. You can catch him. A numbers game, beating the book, Megapod, a frequent guest on this podcast, and he's kind enough to join us once again. Gil Alexander. Gil, it's Sunday. It's the lottery day, and the Washington Wizards are on the clock. They win the lottery. We'll get to some NBA stuff. We'll get to a few other things, but is the city buzzing? Are you excited here? What's your takeaway here with the draft lottery?
20: Thanks for having me, Will. The city is never buzzing when it comes to the Wizards. They really don't exist, but... there were some people who were, of course, you know, like, well, let's see what we end up with the lottery. John Wall worked out so many years ago at number one. But the more modern day sentiment for Wizards fans is, well, we had Denny Avdia, we had Rui Hachimura. They seem to be doing well. So let's see how we mess this up, even if we get a good pick. So it's very defeatist here. Generally speaking, I would say
14: the odds are up far away place. DeBonza now -425 to be the favorite. He was an underdog, you know, middle of the college basketball season, slowly moved towards the favorite. Now a pretty decided favorite. Peterson +325. And then everyone else, you know, Cam Boozer 9-1. And then, you know, Acuff 75-1. I don't think anyone else really in the mix here. Do those odds seem right to you?
20: Yes. I have come around on DeBonza as the number one guy. I think our buddy, Todd Wishnev, who watches more college basketball than all of us put together. He's not a fan of DeBonza's size and thinks he's a tweener. But if you watch, like if you watch the tape on DeBonza, it's hard to get away from him. And Peterson is starting to say, well, here's why I wasn't necessarily playing well. I had some things going on. I'm not sure that anything we saw from him in big moments late in the season should make him the favorite to be number one. I think it's DeBonza. I really do for the Wiz.
14: Any other betting takeaways here? Just takeaways in general. The Clippers get a break here. First off, their pick doesn't end up being, you know, top three, top five to OKC. So they avoid that embarrassment. It's a sunken cost at this point, but they at least avoid that. And they get the fifth pick in the Zubac trade. The Pacers, they rolled the dice. It was a coin flip either way. They rolled the dice and lost. The Clippers now going to pick fifth overall. Anything you're going to be eyeing here just in terms of a takeaway, or, you know, I know we don't bet a lot of, you know, NBA season win totals or futures this far out, but was there any other takeaway here in terms of lottery?
20: Not really. That was obviously the big one with, you know, my comment when they first made that trade was, boy, the Indiana Pacers really must love Zubats to put themselves in this sort of gamble situation. But you know what? This was kind of like the gap year for them anyway. I think that usually I say if they give them truth serum, would they be happy with this? I don't think that they're that upset about it, having Zubats to add to the core from last year. So I don't know. I mean, look, the NFL draft isn't the NBA draft. The NFL draft, I don't think really adds much betting difference right from the before and after. NBA a little more, but I don't know that there's a massive takeaway here.
14: How about the games on Monday night? Cavs laying 3.5. And people, I'm sure, getting out their pens and papers, hearing what you think, because you are, and we'll get to in a second, you are doing very well in the NBA Killer Sports Challenge here at VSiN. But Cavs laying 3.5, total 212.5. We'll start with that. Do you have a feeling here? I kind of went into these Cleveland games thinking, I got a good feeling. I think Cleveland has a good shot to get both, and this could be a longer series. I don't love laying 3.5, but I do think Cleveland probably evens this series. What do you say?
20: I had Cleveland yesterday. I thought that was the one they got, that they would get. It needed James Harden heroics of all people to get there in the end. I actually think I would lean Detroit plus the points tomorrow. I think that Cleveland is one of these teams that is just super frustrating. I think they had their moment. I'd actually lean Detroit plus the points. Though I will say, though, in this conference semifinals, this gets pretty hard here now with the nature of these series. Obviously, you have the 2-3-0 series. That's kind of hard to navigate sides on. Cleveland, Detroit, man, I don't know what to make of either of those teams really in the long run, but I trust Detroit a little more. They've got the best player on the court at all times in Kate Cunningham. So I actually think Cleveland got their game. For me, it's Detroit or nothing tomorrow.
14: How about the other one? Boy, it's hard to make a case for the Lakers. And they've showed themselves, I mean, as admirably as you can be for down 3-0 and losing every game by, you know, 20-plus points thereabouts. They just don't have the horses. They'll play well for a half, sometimes three quarters, and then they just get steamrolled. OKC's too good. They're too deep. They can all dribble. They can all shoot. They can all pass.

0: ahead of the number. I don't know. That's not a game I would want to play on the spread. Game four, obviously they'll be prideful, but it's OKC or nothing in the end as well. They're just too many weapons ultimately in a 48-minute basketball game for the Lakers to get inside the number on these guys. And it's no shame to the Lakers, man. Like, they've done all they can do, but this team is a juggernaut. It's going to be a juggernaut for years and years to come.
1: I mentioned the NBA contest. Why have you done so well? What are the current standings? I'm not following it day to day, but I know you are deemed by Steve Fezzik, and we know that is as good as the law, a big, sizable favorite odds on to run away and win this thing. Why do you think it's gone so well for you?
0: I say this all the time, Will, and I know it probably rubs some NBA hardos wrong, but I really believe more than any sport, you're actually better off not being influenced by the 82-game regular season than you are if you have watched all 82 games intently. That's not to say that I haven't followed basketball. I have. Do a show. We talk about basketball a lot. But I think you get really entrenched, especially in the NBA, in opinions of teams that does not do you good service come postseason. And I think we saw that with the Heat against the Celtics and others a few years back. I think we saw it last year. I did very well in the contest where I was fourth. I'm just unburdened by thinking Cleveland's good. I'm unburdened by thinking, you know, the Lakers are good. I'm unburdened by many things that a lot of people are entrenched in their belief. And I'm not trying to be mean person saying that. I know it comes off poorly. I'm actually trying to give a handicapping tip about the NBA. And I think that's why I do well in these more than anything.
1: I know you and I both have taken shots on the Spurs here at different prices. I actually bet them pretty much a year to the date when they got the second pick in last year's draft, thinking, you know what, maybe they get Giannis, and I'm happy to have the 40, 45-1, whatever it is. You jumped in middle of the season. They were beating OKC like a drum, and you said, you know what, I've seen enough. They've got Wembanyama. They've got all these players. They can actually win this thing. One of them you paired with the Celtics at 125-1, exact matchup, which was a tremendous bet. I heard people giving it out before the playoffs at 5-1. So even though it didn't get home, man, that's just such an awesome bet. Is it, you know what? You just took a shot at the number in life on your line. You'd still pick OKC? Or when we get this series going here in the last couple minutes, do you actually think the Spurs are going to beat them? If all things were being equal, you would pick San Antonio to win the series.
0: I'd pick San Antonio. Will, when they played those games, my comment was, in crunch time, the first game they played against each other in crunch time, I found myself trusting the Spurs on the offensive end more than I did trusting OKC. And that sounds crazy, but Wembanyama is such an unbelievable force that I just felt like those kids with San Antonio, that's where I wanted to put my money. That has not changed. And I know a lot of people will go, and they're not wrong, right? They're not wrong to have the thought of, well, these kids have never been through it before. You know how the NBA, it's sort of this evolution. It's a progression that you have to go through from year to year. You don't just show up and beat the champ. That's kind of the NBA tried and true thing. So I get that. But at 19-1 at the time on Christmas Day is when I got that ticket. I got the 125-1 against the Celtics the same time. I'm still kind of bitter about that one. I legit think they're the better basketball team in a best of seven. I could be very wrong, by the way. OKC could take them down. It wouldn't be the most shocking thing in the world. But at that price, that was the play. And I legitimately think San Antonio is the team to beat.
1: In the last minute or so, once we get that series price, assuming we get that series, will you double up and take them? What do you expect that series price to be? And is this like, you know what, San Antonio in seven, they win a game in OKC to win it, they win in six. What's just your general thoughts here in terms of how you anticipate playing this?
0: OKC will be a favorite. I don't think they'll even be a $2 favorite. I think it'll be shy of a $2 favorite. That's my guess. I probably won't double up. I'll probably just, you know, want to see it manifest. Maybe if the Spurs fell in the series early on, then maybe I'll get into it because I don't think I'll get the price I want at the beginning. But I think I would rather just let that one ride rather than adding on to it. The game by game has been great for me. I'll continue to play the playoffs that way. I won't change that just because I have a bet on San Antonio.
1: Yeah, and look, I do think we're getting that series. I just hope. I mean, we've all suffered through this regular season. And I said, you know what? The playoffs are going to be awesome. I even think the second round has been a little bit disappointing. The Celtics have gotten upset. The Nuggets got upset. Luke has been hurt. I think all of those things, if they were different, maybe we'd have a better second round. The one thing I'm hoping for, and look, there's more important, more serious things in the world. I hope we get a conference championship. Spurs,

0: Thunder, they're both healthy, and they just go to battle. They go to war for a good six or seven games, and we see a fair series. It's not SGA rolling an ankle, Wemby getting hurt. I just hope we get, and if you look at the schedule, the finals doesn't start until June 3rd, so we're going to have a layoff at some point here if this if this continues the way it's going. We'll be back here, VSiN, the Sports Betting Network.
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0: All right, thank you to Gil Alexander. We are back, Shoulda Bet More podcast. Let's talk some NBA draft lottery. Talked about it a little bit with Gil, and it's funny. I posted this question on Twitter, which is always interesting. I like to think I have smart followers. But maybe I'm biased in terms of that, but I do get good feedback. And I think most of the people that follow me and listen to the show, and I always say this, people that listen to VSiN are more intelligent than the people watching the hot take shows, things like that. But I threw out the question, is the lottery rigged? And I had just, look, this is how it goes, whether it's sports, you know, politics, you get people that are very passionate about on both answers, which, you know, makes it interesting. And some people saying, obviously it's rigged. Of course, how could you even ask that? It's definitely rigged. And they make their case. And there are some good points. The Luka thing last year was unlikely. It was fishy that, you know, Lakers get Luka, which benefits the league. And then the Mavs get their back scratched. They get Cooper Flagg, this kind of generational player, and everyone is pretty much happy. And then you have other people saying, of course, it's not rigged. The Knicks are never taken care of back when the Knicks weren't good, which, I mean, it's hasn't been a while now. It's the Knicks are no longer a laughing stock, but, you know, for years, really decades, it was the Knicks were just a mess. They were picking in the lottery. And I go back to the 2019 lottery where it was Zion who, again, the word generational probably gets thrown around too much, but Zion Williamson was viewed as a generational prospect. Ja Morant was not far behind. You figured he was a pretty safe pick, probably multiple time all-star, going to be a really good, if not great, NBA player for a long time. In the first couple of years of his career, it certainly looked like that. Zion has been hurt. Ja's been hurt, you know, off the court stuff. And the Knicks had the worst record that year and ended up with RJ Barrett. So, you know, which ended up not being the worst pick when you look back at it. You might take RJ Barrett over those guys. But the bottom line, if it was rigged, the Knicks would have been helped out a lot more in the past than they've been. The Bulls, who are a big market franchise, probably would have been helped out more than they have in the past. So it's interesting to talk about. I don't think it's rigged, and I would phrase it this way. Is it? Do you think it's rigged? Do you think it's not rigged, or you're not sure? I'm probably more C, because I'm always skeptical of this stuff, especially when you can't see the process. But I know certain people, you know, think everything is rigged, and I tend to not go down that road. But like we talked about with Gil, the Wizards win the lottery. You'd think DeBonta's the pick here. He's -425. To go number one, Darren Peterson, who was the favorite, you know, for most of the college basketball season until he wasn't, until all these injuries popped up. He is +325 to go first. When you're the Wizards, you need so much stuff. You just take the best available player. So I wouldn't worry about fit, anything like that. Although, you know, they have Trae Young, they have Anthony Davis, and now they're going to have the first pick. So the Wizards being like a, not only a playoff team, but maybe a top six seed next year. If they actually keep Davis and he can be healthy, a big if, they can keep Trae Young and he's going to be healthy. And they, you add DeBonta and you add some of the other young players. It's not impossible the Wizards go from being the number one pick in the draft to at least a play-in team, if not like a legitimate sixth, seventh seed, something like that. Sort of like how Charlotte was last year, in terms of a transition, and they can actually be, if not good right away, respectable. But like I said, Wizards get the first pick. The Jazz, after some bad years of lottery luck, at the second pick. The Grizzlies third. The Bulls fourth. The Bulls just, man, they were sitting in there in that final grouping, that final group of four. And it is interesting to watch the lottery too, because it's these grown men with these important jobs. They make a lot of money in their fancy suits, and they are just sitting there trying to hide their emotions, except when they win the lottery, then they kind of, you know, they emote. And trying to just hide their disappointment when they realize they didn't win. And it's such an absurd process, because it's so important for these teams and their franchise. Now, in recent years, SGA was what, 13th pick? Jokic went in the 40s. So it used to be, you know, Shaq, Weber, these guys that were elite picks would go first pick, if not that, and then top three. And there's a little more randomness to it now, but like Wembanyama a couple of years ago, you win that pick, you're good for a long time. So it is just a fascinating process, fascinating to see the drama of it. And the ultimate was 2003, when the Cavs had the LeBron pick, and it was down to the Cavs or the Grizzlies. And there was this trade stipulation from an Otis Thorpe trade like 5 or 6 years ago, where the Grizzlies would either get the first pick overall and get LeBron James, or they would lose their pick altogether to Detroit. Well, we know what happened. Cavs get LeBron, the Memphis gets nothing, Detroit gets the pick. They end up taking Darko Milicic and passing on Carmelo, you know, Bosh, Wade. The rest of the draft is history. But it's just a fascinating day, and it's just such a fascinating process, you know, regardless of what you think in terms of it being on the level. But like I said, so Wizards 1, Jazz 2, Grizzlies 3, Bulls 4, Clippers 5th, Nets obviously hoping for better 6th, the Kings hoping for better 7th, and then you get the Hawks, who, look, a playoff team, you get the 8th pick, it's a pretty good draft. that they could bounce back and be a pretty good team next year. That could be a useful pick right away for a team that's not bad. Dallas with Flag, with Kyrie. You know, we'll see what they do with Klay Thompson. They get the 9th pick. Milwaukee, is the 10th pick enough to keep Giannis around and keep him happy? Probably not. So you probably, if you're Milwaukee, you trade around what you get for Giannis, and I do think they'll trade him probably sooner rather than later. My goodness, enough drama, enough. We don't want to hear it anymore. Is he staying? Is he going? I'm probably guilty of talking about it too much, at least at the deadline, but you would think Giannis is out the door, so Milwaukee probably builds around, you know, the 10th pick and whatever they get in that deal. No such luck for the Warriors, who, you know, any hope of Curry playing on a semi-competitive championship level team probably goes out the window unless you get a superstar somehow falling in your lap. The Warriors don't strike gold like some people might have been hoping for. And that's the other thing too, with it being rigged, or if people think it's not on a level. If they were going to ring it, the Warriors would have been the team. Hey, let's put Curry with the Bonza. Let's have a nice story here and give Curry a nice final chapter to his career. That obviously not the case. OKC, the 12th pick. They get the pick from the Clippers. So the Clippers avoid some embarrassment. I'll get to the Clippers here in a second. The Clippers avoid some embarrassment of, you know, that SGA trade in 2019, which is going to go down as one of the worst trades in history. That at least you've saved some face there. And it's not like you gave away the second or third pick, or God forbid the first pick, the 12th pick. It still stings. You like to have that pick, but you know what? You live with it. It could have been worse. So OKC, the rich get richer. They pick 12th. Miami picks 13th. Charlotte picks 14th. The other interesting thing of this lottery here, aside from, you know, the Wizards getting the first pick, was this trade back at the deadline. And it was a very strange trade between the Clippers and the Pacers. Clippers were in the mix for the playoffs. Pacers are rebuilding, you know, down year, had the lead in the NBA Finals game 7 last year, as we know, on the road before Halliburton got hurt, or after Halliburton got hurt. But they trade, the Pacers trade for Ivaka Zubac, the big man from the Clippers, and they have this trade stipulation where this pick goes to the Clippers if it's 5 through 9, and the Pacers keep it at 1 through 4. A major gamble, a major risk. Zubac is a nice player, but to lose a top 4 pick, or to lose a top, you know, 5 pick here, like the Pacers did, was something they put on the table. And you know what? Look, it's VSiN. We're a betting network. We like betting. We're gamblers. Sometimes you gamble, as we all know, and sometimes you go all in and you lose. And the Pacers, like I said, Zubac is a nice player, but the fact that you lose the 5th pick in the draft, in a good draft, where, you know, there's a lot of talent, you could have put the 5th pick in the draft with your core, with Halliburton, with Siakam, with all the guys you had last year that took you to the finals, and you could have added a good young player, cost control, was going to be good for a long time, and you could have traded the pick, too, if you really wanted to go win now. Instead, you get nothing. All right, Zubac, like I said, you're happy to have him on the team, but that was, I think, 52-48 in favor of the Pacers keeping it, basically a coin flip. That coin landed the wrong way for the Pacers, and finally, the Clippers. Finally, they get a little bit of luck. Nothing has gone their way since that 2019 trade in July, where Kawhi made the deal. Hey, I'll come here. I'll come play for the Clippers, but you got to trade for Paul George. I don't care what you give up. Give up SGA. Give up every pick known to man. And it ended up blowing up in their face. It didn't look like that bad of a trade at the time. It looked like an overpay. It didn't look like that bad of a trade. And they're still paying that trade off with, you know, with the picks to OKC, with the 2-time MVP in Alexander, and just pick after pick after pick. But finally, finally something goes the Clippers' way. First off, they don't get completely embarrassed with the OKC pick today being 12th, and they do get a little bit of luck here, a little bit of luck at the blackjack table for the Clippers, who get the 5th pick. They get something for Zubac, and they have at least something they can sink their teeth into. And it, you know, begs the question, as we all wait for Giannis to be traded or not be traded. And I do think, like I said, he'll be traded here in the offseason. Kawhi, would you think about saying, you know what? We got the 5th pick in the draft. We can turn Kawhi into draft picks. We can turn him into players. And let's just rebuild around the 5th pick. Let's rebuild around what we get from Kawhi. So, you know, odds for next year are not up. I remember this time last year, and I gave this out on VSiN, I gave this out on this podcast, the Spurs got the 2nd pick, and I bet them 45-1 because I thought they could use that 2nd pick as ammo to get Giannis. There's not markets available yet, at least at DraftKings. I'm sure FanDuel and DraftKings, these books will be out quick to put them up, you know, soon here. They want to take your money. They want to tie up your money. But there's no such bet where I look at this and say, you know what? This team got lucky in the lottery, so I'm going to bet them next year. If the Pacers had gotten a good pick, if the Pacers had kept their pick and gotten 1 through 4 and the price was, you know, intriguing on them to win the title, to win the East, that would have been something you looked at. But the fact that they lost it is, you know, unfortunate for them. And to me, that's the big story. The Pacers losing their pick, Clippers getting lucky, and obviously the Wizards with a little bit of luck too. They got, I don't want to say lucky. They got the John Wall number one pick back in what, 2010. He's a good player with the structure of the NBA salary cap, though. You end up getting a good player. You pay him a fortune. It's hard to get rid of him. It ends up kind of being a negative contract. So it's not like that was the Wembanyama lottery, the LeBron lottery. Not that this is either, but a fascinating day. And there's some betting tentacles. We'll wait for the Giannis trade at some point here this summer. And who knows, maybe a Kawhi Leonard trade at some point too. Coming back, we'll wrap up the show. VSiN, the Sports Betting Network. Should have been more podcast.
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0: All right, we are back. 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Closing out the show here, and I will be on Monday morning, 9:30 Eastern, with Dave Ross, Jensen Lewis, VSiN by the book. So check that out. And again, this podcast, Monday, Wednesday, Friday, download, subscribe. 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Usually, I think it drops 6 o'clock a.m. Eastern time. So every Monday, Wednesday, Friday, be sure to rate, review, subscribe, all of that good stuff, which some people actually do. I know some people listen to this. It goes one ear out the other, but some people actually do rate, review, and subscribe. Really helps us out. And at some point here, I'll do a contest. I do these every couple months. And if you leave a review, you'll be eligible. You win a cash prize. And I paid out of my own pocket. It helps the podcast. It helps, helps everything grow. Helps the algorithm. So got to do that and just kind of pay the bills and promote the podcast that way. But quickly here on baseball, not quickly, because I do want to get to some other things, but, 6 weeks in or so to the season, the story really is parity, where there's just not a lot of great teams. I know the Dodgers, obviously the short shot, the favorite to win the World Series and the rightful favorite. Their pitchers are always in and out. Snell's hurt. He's not hurt. Glasnow's always hurt. So they don't feel like the favorite. The Yankees on the other side come back down to earth a little bit in Milwaukee this weekend. You knew that was probably due to happen. And that loss on Saturday was terrible. Why Tim Hill was thrown at third base with one out and men on first and second, for people that saw this, he throws to third in a play where he had no chance. He hits the runner. I mean, if there was nobody out, I could maybe understand it. You want to get the lead runner with one out, throw to first, get the out, and just get out. The Yankees just have a habit. And it's not all Boone's fault, although they are just not buttoned up under Boone. They do some dumb things sometimes, base running, fielding. That classic World Series where they made all those errors and miscues against the Dodgers that cost them that game. And who knows, maybe that World Series with how that played out. But there's just no dominant team. It's just a lot of parity. And even if you think the Yankees are the best team in the American League and they're going to run and hide, it's a long season. You can't win the pennant in May. Injuries are possible. It's such a small sample size with baseball in the playoffs. And even if they're in the ALCS, you know what? By definition, somebody else has to emerge. And whether that's, I thought Baltimore would be good. They're not. They've been hurt. Maybe if they weren't hurt, they would be, better. Maybe not. Maybe they're just bad. The Mariners have been disappointing. They played a little bit better. A lot of people liked the Royals. The Tigers obviously have no Scooble. This time last year, and I'll put it this way, this time last year, nobody saw the Blue Jays coming. So there's maybe a team coming here. I would think there probably is a team coming that we're not expecting that makes a run either to the ALCS, to the World Series, and knocks off the Yankees. Because look, the Yankees with Schlittler, with Fried, Rodon and Cole back, on their way back. Rodon is back. Cole will be back soon. He had a double-A start on Sunday. There's going to be somebody that is either going to play them in the ALCS or just beat them at some point in the playoffs. Maybe it's Texas, and I talked about this, and I'll get to the Monday games here in a second. To me, and it's funny, I bet this on Tuesday at 13-1, DeGrom, Cy Young, with Scooble being hurt, Crochet being hurt. I bet DeGrom Tuesday night, Cy Young. He goes out and pitches 6 innings against the Yanks, gives up like 4 runs, and his number moved to like 19-1, which... like, if he pitched 6 innings, 2 runs, his odds would probably stay the same, if not lower. 6 innings, 4 runs is not enough to me to move the line $6. Obviously, you have to worry about health with him, with all of these guys. But he pitched 7 shutout innings Sunday against the Cubbies, who have been playing really well, have been hitting really well. 7 shutout innings, 10 Ks, DeGrom-esque performance. Now, I know he doesn't have the video game stats he used to have. He doesn't throw 102. He's not striking out, 12, 13 guys a game. But 7 innings, 3 hits, no walks, 10 Ks, ZRA now 2.62. And most of these awards are down when the games are going on. But to me, DeGrom in that 15-18-1 range here to win the Cy Young is still a good bet here, in terms of him winning this award. Because, all right, Schlittler 2-1. I mean, that's just too short to bet. Fried got rocked the other night. He was 3-4-1. I know his number dropped. There's so much that can happen. There's so much that can go wrong. I don't want to lay a single digit number. I want a little juice. Now, I don't want to throw my money away. I know people have mentioned Will Warren or Emerson Hancock, and maybe this is an award where 100-1 can come in, but I want something that's a balance between there's some teeth on it. There's, some juice on the payout. You get a double digit payout, but it's also realistic. And I think there would be a narrative for DeGrom to win this award too. He's a likable guy. He seems like a good guy. He'd been through all those injuries. There would be a little bit of a sentimental feel towards it. I know he's won this award twice, but maybe the narrative would be there. Hey, he's won it in the National League. Let's give it to him in the American League. He's overcome all these injuries. I think if he's in the mix, there could be an appetite to give DeGrom this award. Again, he entered the day 18-19-1. This kind of performance probably lowers the number, but probably doesn't lower it too much. And you probably still, when these odds reopen, can get him 15-16-1. I think that's a very good bet. As far as the games on Monday, you always have a little bit of a lighter card. We have the Rays and the Jays. We'll see if the Rays at some point come back down to earth. I would imagine they do. Jays with Gausman going are minus 143 favorites. Total 7.5. Rasmussen going for Tampa. I would look towards an under first three in there. I've been playing a lot of these first three unders recently. Gave out a couple of them on Sunday. Now, when it's a good pitching matchup and the total's low like this at 7.5, it's probably going to be 2.5 with a lot of juice. Sometimes they're 1.5 when you get a really good pitching matchup. I can't lay the 1.5s just because it's too easy. I mean, think about it. The leadoff guy gets on, you give up a home run, and you already lose. You're under 1.5 first three. But at 2.5, even if it's minus 150, minus 160, Gausman versus Rasmussen, I would look under 2.5, even if you have to lay some juice in that first three, because what happens a lot is when you get a good pitching matchup, sometimes you lose the first five because the fourth, fifth inning, second, third time through the lineup, you've seen the pitcher a couple times. That's where the offense comes. Very, very often the first time through the lineup is a breeze for these pitchers, and it's 1-0 after three, 1-1 after three. So I like that under 2.5 first three with Tampa and Toronto. Diamondbacks and Rangers, a World Series rematch, a World Series that everyone pretty much forgets about from a few years ago. Texas is a minus 143 favorite as well over Arizona. It's Soroka going against Eovaldi. And again, maybe Texas is a team, you know, you can look out for as making a run. If they got in, they would certainly have the pitching here to make a run. Seattle at Houston, waiting for these two teams to kind of fire. It's amazing. The first three lines I look at, all minus 143 favorites. Seattle is also a minus 143 favorite with George Kirby going against Lambert. Lambert was pretty impressive last time out, threw the ball well. Kirby is obviously very talented. All the Mariners pitchers are very talented, but man, it's, I don't know if it's when I bet on them or it's just, it's, or what it is. Every time I need one of these Seattle pitchers to throw a good game, whether it's Gilbert or Kirby or whoever, last year in the playoffs, I had Seattle futures. They just seem to always want you leaving a little more, but they all are very talented, all good pitchers. So Seattle, rightful favorite there. And then it is Sasaki going for the Dodgers, who are minus 175 favorites over Trevor McDonald. And the Giants over the weekend trade Patrick Bailey, their starting catcher. So maybe some signs there that they're starting to sell. If you're looking for sellers at the deadline, you know, could Devers for the Giants be on the move? Could Yordan Alvarez for the Astros be on the move? They've, you know, gave up a lot of picks. They gave up young prospects for some win now moves in recent years, and they might be in a rebuild. So Yordan Alvarez, Devers, there's some guys you already start to look 6 weeks, a couple months down the road here in terms of the trade deadline, who could be available, who could swing a race, that kind of thing. So a lighter slate. You got some other games here on a Monday too, but those are the four that are listed as we do this. And again, the one I like the most is the first three under there with Tampa in Toronto. Even if you have to pay a little juice, I don't mind that one. NHL, we've got Colorado and Minnesota here. Minnesota gets on the board on Saturday in game three. They win that game 5-1. So that is now a 2-1, series lead with Colorado, who everyone just assumes it's going to be Colorado versus Carolina. Maybe it will be. Carolina sweeps Philly and makes it look pretty easy, although a couple of those games did go to overtime. But Colorado minus 130, total is 6.5. As you know, I mentioned this with the NBA, game four is where these series kind of take shape. If Minnesota can win, it's 2-2. You know what? It's a best of three. Anything can happen. If Colorado's up 3-1 going home, you can pretty much forget it. It's going to be good night, the lights for Minnesota. I'm curious, and I'm not enough of a hockey guy to know. Do a little hockey here a little bit more as we get to the cup and cup final, get closer. Last year, this time, Sam Bennett for Florida was 40-1 to win Conn Smythe, and he ended up winning it. And it might have even been later than this. Right now, everyone seems to think if Colorado wins, which most people expect, McKinnon, the short shot at plus 320, Anderson, 5-1, Cole Makar is plus 950, then everyone else is, you know, 13-1 or longer. Taylor Hall, Stankoven, Jackson Blake, Mitch Marner, 16-1, Jack Eichel, 22-1. Again, I'm not enough of a hockey guy to know. I know we had Jonathan Davis on the Sunday show, VSiN Weekend Morning Line with JJ John Jastrzemski. And the guy he brought up was and he mentioned a couple guys, but I believe he mentioned Stan Coven at 13-1. But he said, you know what? If you want to bet Colorado, if you think Colorado is going to win, like most people expect, McKinnon at +320, not the worst bet, because if they win, he's probably going to win. And the price on McKinnon is better than the price on the Avalanche. So we'll see here. Just because a guy was 30-40-1 this time last year to win Conn Smythe and it got home doesn't mean that's going to be a regular thing, obviously. But that'll do it. And Monday, we got NBA playoff games here. I mentioned I like the Cavs. I like the Thunder. I think both favorites win. I think both favorites cover. And under 2.5 in the first three, Rays and Jays in the baseball. So NBA playoffs, NHL playoffs, you start to get to that point of the year where you don't get multiple games every night. At least we'll get there soon here as we slowly turn the page towards summer. But rate, review, subscribe, stick around on VSiN, the Sports Betting Network.
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8: The Minnesota Timberwolves are tied up 2 games apiece in their second-round playoff series after beating the Spurs 114-109. Anthony Edwards scored 36 points. Spurs star Victor Wembanyama was kicked out in the first half after throwing an elbow. The New York Knicks completed a 4-game sweep, winning easily at Philadelphia 144-114. Two more playoff games on Monday night. The Wizards won the NBA's draft lottery. Among the four WNBA games, New York 2-0. Won in overtime at Washington. In the NHL playoffs, Anaheim tied 2 games apiece in its second rounder after beating Vegas 4-3. Montreal took a 2-1 lead over Buffalo after whipping the Sabres Sunday night 6-2. The golf winner in Charlotte was Chris Rayton from Norway. The NASCAR victory at Watkins Glen went to Shane Van Gisbergen. In Sunday night baseball, Tigers 6-3 over KC.
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13: A freeze warning begins at midnight tonight and continues until 8 a.m. tomorrow. Clear skies tonight with a low of 31. Winds out of the north around 5 miles per hour. I'm meteorologist Paul Trombley with your weatherology forecast on 95.3 and 99.1 The Score. Right now, 39.
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0: Football betting podcast here on VSiN. And over the last couple of weeks, we have had a handful of great guests on the VSiN College Football Betting Podcast, including college football handicapper Brad Powers and ESPN's Bill Conley. First up on this special edition, Brad Powers. And my first question to Brad was about Brendan Sorsby and the likelihood or lack thereof of him playing this season. Brendan Sorsby right now, let's dive into what your expectations are about Brendan Sorsby before you get into adjustments. Do you think we see Brendan Sorsby play a college football game this fall?
11: No. And if I can make a bet on it, I would. Pun intended. I do not expect him to play. I do not expect him to ever play college football again. They'll make an example out of him. I don't care if it was a $1 parlays. He's been on college football. He's done. So I hope the kid gets the help that he needs. He's not playing college football for Tech this year.
0: So let's, and I know you were on, you had a great hit with Mitch and Paul on Follow the Money. For those of you listening with us, it's Wednesday the 29th. You were on Tuesday. What did you do from last year's Texas Tech team? Because also it's worth noting that the second overall pick in this year's NFL draft was also on Texas Tech. They go out and they spend big money to get Brendan Sorsby. So we're playing under the assumption he's not going to be on the field. David Bailey's not going to be on the field. Jacob Rodriguez, a tackling machine, he was a second-round pick to the Miami Dolphins. So from last year to this year, initially, Brad, what was your adjustment? And then with the Sorsby news, what's your adjustment?
11: Yeah, I was going to downgrade Texas Tech around 3 points, maybe a little bit more as I, got a little bit deeper into their roster and just to see who they had the replacements for those front seven. I did like what they did in the portal on the defensive line, but some regression. Last year was arguably, one of the best teams in school history. And again, losing some studs up front. So a little bit of a downgrade. But now with the Sorsby news, now we're approaching, a near full touchdown downgrade from last season's Texas Tech team. So significant downgrade, a touchdown. I don't downgrade, everybody a touchdown or move them up a touchdown. So that's a big step back. With that being said, though, I mean, this is how far ahead that Texas Tech was compared to the rest of the Big 12. I still think they're the clear-cut prohibitive favorite in that conference. I would bet them still to win the conference at even money or even, the minus 110. As always, shop around for that. Hammond might not be ready to start. It'll be interesting to see if he's ready for the Houston game. That would be the game that I would worry about, but there's no BYU on the schedule. There's no Utah on the regular season schedule. Nobody in the non-conference. This is still going to be a team, and they get Houston at home. So probably a double-digit favorite in every game, even without Sorsby. Obviously, we live in a gray, and not everything's black and white. It's gray. So when the news hit, I did take some under 11.5 on Tech. Sure. That I thought that was a good bet. Played a little bit no to make the playoffs at plus money, just hedging a little bit of the positions that I had already on Tech. But if I had to make a bet right now at current prices, Tech to win the Big 12 would be in my pocket. I think they're going to be A-okay.
0: Yeah, you look at the win total, it did dip down to 10.5, still juiced over. I'm looking at DraftKings right now. I think FanDuel's juice might be a little bit shorter, but you mentioned the schedule. It is hilarious. I mean, you look at the non-con, Abilene Christian at Oregon State, and then Sam Houston, and no BYU, no Utah. So as we take a step back, they also get Arizona State at home, Houston at home. Right now, Brad, what would you say your top five is in the Big 12 heading into this year with this news?
11: Yeah, I would go Tech 1, BYU 2, Utah would probably be 3, Houston 4, and Arizona State in that 5 range. Right now, I would say Arizona slightly ahead of Arizona State. I got to meander through the portal. I mean, Arizona State had to hit the portal. They don't have anybody coming back from last year's roster, so boy, there's not much. TCU's probably a little bit in the mix, but this conference is, I mean, obviously, I would say Tech payroll is double anybody else in that conference. So, I mean, it's not a fair fight right now, even without Sorsby. I think the biggest takeaway is I don't think Tech's a national title team, a contending team now with Sorsby. They're going to be basically what they were a year ago. They can make the playoffs, but they're not going to be, you know, competitive against a big boy in the playoffs.
9: Yeah, right now, DraftKings 20-1. I think they dropped them back. We had Matt Grill from DraftKings on primetime on Tuesday night, and he discussed some of the adjustments that they made. But to your point, can't really make a ton of them based off of, you know, is it, would you compare it to last year with Jake Retzlaff? Because I remember the Retzlaff news came out, Brad, and I immediately hit under, go under. And then they ended up going over their win total and going to the Big 12 championship. And look, last year's BYU team is not as good as this year's Texas Tech team. But is that a fair comparison where you're kind of in this limbo world? But to your point, Will Hammond coming off the ACL, we're not sure just whether or not he's going to be ready to go to start the season.
11: Yeah, I mean, I could see something similar. In fact, I'm waiting for more negativity in the markets to maybe even jump in further on Tech. You know, Hammond provided especially if we get some more clarity on Hammond, say he's ready to go and healthy starting game one, then I'll probably, I think over 10.5 would be a decent bet at that point. I could see something. I don't know if they have a true freshman like a Bear Bachmeier in the wings, provided Hammond can't start, but this team's loaded at almost every position. So, I mean, I thought with Sorsby in the lineup, they might have more upside than last year's team. So, I think the market might end up overreacting.
9: All right. They've been in the news a little bit. I think you've tweeted about them because they're certainly not as a hot topic as they've been, just based off of the attendance at their spring game. But let's get to Coach Prime year 4 in Boulder, win total 4.5 off of a 3-win season. And, you know, you look at their non-con at Georgia Tech and at Northwestern, you play 2 power 4 teams in the non-conference. That's not really ideal. They get Utah at home. They get Houston at home. They do avoid BYU. They also get Texas Tech at home. Sometimes when you're a bad team, Brad, you want to have the good teams on the road. Take your whoopings on the road and have some of those toss-up games at home, like going to Oklahoma State or going to Cincinnati. Certainly much rather have them here at home. So year 4, 4.5 the win total, minus 50 to the under at DraftKings. What's your assessment post-spring of Colorado?
11: Yeah, I mean, obviously, yet again, it's a transition. The roster's in transition. A ton of guys in the portal yet again. Not a lot of returning experience off of last year's team. Now, they did get a lot of experience, particularly on the defensive side of the ball in the transfer portal. I thought they did a decent job there. However, with that being said, I think you hit the nail on the head. Even if I think Colorado is going to be better this year, and I do think that's the case, I upgraded them about 5-6 points in my power ratings. That schedule, overly difficult, almost sneaky, especially early. I mean, road trips at, you mentioned Georgia Tech and Northwestern non-conference at Baylor as well. They got to win one of those. And this is all in September. And I would have them an underdog in all 3 of those games. They got to pull an upset there. Otherwise, this is going to get ugly if they don't win one of those road games. And by ugly, I mean, I only have them a clear-cut favorite in one game against Weber, the FCS team that they play. So I don't see them getting the 5 wins. And if they don't win a game early, it could get ugly. Maybe, we saw some instances last year that Arizona-Utah back-to-back week stretch there. I mean, that looked like a team quit. I mean, that's how bad it was. They looked as bad in those 2 games as what they did the year before Prime took over. So I'm a little bit worried. I think this is Prime's last year. I know Marion's coming over, to call plays, but they're in transition at both coordinators yet again. I just don't see it. So under 4.5 was in pocket, and I'm pretty happy about it.
9: You know, you mentioned tough schedules and transitioning to the Big Ten. Ohio State, you finish off that home-and-home with Texas. Last year, they opened up the season with Texas in that highly anticipated game that was low-scoring that we all recall. This year, it's week 2. They go down to Texas, which will be just an enormous game, one of the biggest games of the college football season. You go to Iowa. You go to Indiana. You go to USC. You host Oregon. They always play Michigan. Trip to Lincoln. It's a challenging schedule, but the roster has arguably the best player in college football, Jeremiah Smith. But you look at what they lost, a lot of pieces. If you watch the NFL draft, were Ohio State players. There's never going to be a full drop off Julian Sayin, I was listening to Greg McElroy's podcast. He had Julian Sayin as his best returning quarterback. So, you know, that's to each their own. You can kind of make a lot of people have that case. Curious your case on this Ohio State team, because it's very rare to see it. But Ohio State right now, you can get over 9.5 wins. You got to pay some juice, but it's at -165. What's your expectation with this really challenging schedule for Ohio State?
11: Yeah, so I still have number one of my power ratings. You know, I obviously love Jeremiah Smith. Keep an eye on a true freshman five-star Henry at number 15 for him. He'll be great, along with Brandon Innes. So they're loaded at wide receiver. No shocker there. The biggest question I would have on the entire team would be the offensive line that's kind of held back the last couple of years and didn't look good in the spring game. I know they had a couple starters out, but their defensive front crushed them. Every single unit, first, second, third string, crushed that offensive line. Speaking of the defensive front, I know they lose a ton on defense, but hell, they lost more last year on defense and allowed the fewest points per game on average in any team in college football in 15 years. You got to go back to 2011 Alabama. So I think they'll be fine on that side of the ball. I think all their transfers, especially on defense, look like they're going to be hits. So it's still roster-wise the best team, in my opinion, in the country. However, you plug that in the schedule, and I've been following Ohio State football about as close as Notre Dame the last 35 years. This is the toughest schedule Ohio State's ever played in the regular season. I see a couple losses. I don't see three losses, though. I mean, you got to go back to 2004, the last time Ohio State lost three games. I don't count the 11 season when they, you know, fired Tressel and they suspended half the roster for the tattoo gate, but they don't lose three games, and this roster's not losing three games. I don't care who they're playing. I only got them in, you know, I still have them a favorite in every game, although they'll be short favorites against, in my opinion, I have them favored over Texas. I bet them in that game. I think Texas is overrated. Favorite over Oregon, slight favorite over Indiana. I love over 9.5. I mean,
9: ooh, all right.
11: But I will say this, you need a soundbite. Let's say they lose three games. If they're close, I could see Ohio State being the first 9-3 team making a playoff.
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20: 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Brad and I discussed some of the big boys in 2026, including Notre Dame, Georgia, Texas, and Alabama. I mentioned it going to break that the fan base is calling you a hater, but everyone else is calling you a homer based off of your evaluations of the game. And, you know, I read through them, and you and I have had plenty of conversations. I thought he was more than fair. So let's start with the quarterback and what we saw from him, what you saw from him in the spring game, CJ Carr. And then how much does your opinion change of what you saw personally and what was reported the week prior in a scrimmage that was seen by the media?
11: Nothing changed really for me. He was off 4 or 5 passes. I want to see consistency. And, you know, I go back to last fall camp. I mean, he wasn't obviously showing consistency to be neck and neck with Kenny Minchie. So you like him to be a little bit better. I will say after watching the game tape, I mean, he had 8 incompletions. I would say 4 were bad passes. The other 4 were just great plays by, you know, arguably the best secondary in college football. So you're going to have some incompletions there. I didn't know. I'm not going to overreact to that, especially when a lot of people have been covering the team for 2 decades plus said, and it was unanimous, maybe the best practice they've ever seen from a Notre Dame quarterback in a closed jersey scrimmage the week before. So I'm not going to overreact to that, but I'm not going to, you know, also overreact to somewhat bad performance in the blue gold game.
20: So what are the weaknesses for Notre Dame? What are the strengths for Notre Dame? And I know you pointed out, look, their schedule is not Texas Tech soft, but it is very manageable at BYU, home to Miami, no doubt the most challenging games on the schedule. What are your expectations for this Irish team?
11: Well, let's start with quarterback CJ Carr. Yeah. Can get injured. So, I mean, the reason I kind of lean more towards Oregon, I mean, they got a 2-year starting quarterback as a backup in Riola. Notre Dame doesn't have that. Even though I think Grubbs is going to be better than his recruiting ranking, Hebert played well. And I think the guy with the most upside hasn't even gotten to campus yet in Teddy Girard, but CJ Carr's got to stay healthy, period, or the season's over with. You know, I'm going to be nitpicky. You know, I don't know if they got the, you know, obviously lost a lot of upside and home run ability at running back, losing Price and Love. I still think they'll be productive there, but again, you got to downgrade the running back position. They're going to be better at wide receiver, although I want to see that number, you know, that number one alpha dog really emerge. Is it Faison in the slot? Or is like a Quincy Porter or somebody that I would prefer at the X really come on strong? They need that if they want to win the title, because, I mean, it's national championship or bust this year as far as I'm concerned. They got to stay healthy on the offensive line, which hasn't been the case the last couple of years. Provided they're healthy there, they'll be improved. Defensive front was probably my biggest takeaway. This is the best, you know, the biggest, the most talented and best they've been in the defensive line, I mean, in my adult lifetime, in 30 years. I mean, just showing, you know, Keon Keeley's a 5-star. He's not going to start. And I don't even know if he's going to be their 3rd best guy. He might be their 4th best guy behind the 5-star true freshman. Linebackers will be fine, provided KVA stays healthy and the secondary's, you know, great. And the schedule's very, you know, it's a lot more manageable than last year. Starting off with A&M and Miami last year wasn't ideal. And they lost both games basically by a coin flip. So this is title or bust. I'm not going to predict it because, I mean, nothing good ever happens to this team since I've been starting to root for them. So that's kind of where I'm at.
9: waiting for a game-winning field goal like we did in 1993, Boston College. It would have been nice if they had missed that one. All right, let's swerve back to the SEC or swerve into the SEC. You mentioned something earlier on the podcast I want to bring back here, which is you think Texas is a bit overrated. So you look at the betting odds, you know, throw them in a bag, but it feels like Ohio State, Notre Dame, Indiana, Texas, Oregon, kind of your five unanimous favorites to win the title. Not too far behind is Georgia. So what about Texas do you think is a bit overrated?
11: Well, it kind of sinks over like one of the top 5-6 teams I didn't watch a spring game. Mm-hmm. You know, maybe I should take that in consideration. I've upgraded them from last year. I mean, how can you not like their portal class, especially the skill position, Hollywood Smothers and Brown at running back, Cam Coleman at wide receiver. I just, you know, this is a team. I just change one play or two plays from a season, and what's the vibes? This is a team that should have lost to Kentucky.

0: what are the expectations? I mean, to me, that screams that they're being a little overvalued. I still think they're a title contender. I still think that they'll be in the mix. But to me, the team that's being disrespected, I mean, they're the favorite in the SEC, not the team that's the two-time defending champ that's kicked their ass the last three times they played, or at least two of the three times, Georgia. That just screams that man is getting too much love again.
1: So let's get to Georgia. You did watch their spring game. You have your evaluation thoughts up on Twitter. And if you're just wondering, Georgia and Texas both around 3-ish to 1 to win the SEC. So let's go to the Bulldogs, another team that returns their quarterback. You know, I did a podcast earlier this offseason, Brad. I called it the year of the quarterback. I mean, you look up and down, man. The quarterback play should be spectacular across college football. So what do you expect from Gunnar Stockton? I know he wasn't a full go in the spring game, but are you buying this Georgia team a little bit?
0: Well, first, let me talk about quarterbacks. I'll make a bold prediction. I think the record for the NFL draft in the first three rounds is 8 taken in the first three rounds. We're going to break that next year. That's how good the quarterback play is going to be this upcoming season. I think 5 will go in the first round. And then there's 4 or 5 more guys that are capable of going in the second round. Forget the third round. Stockton, you know, he's not going to be a first rounder, but I could take a flyer on him in the second or third round, provided he keeps progressing. And he's got to progress. I'm a little disappointed in their performance against Ole Miss in the playoffs last year. I bet him in that game. Was one of my bigger bets. And obviously that went to the second half. This year's team, though, I think can be better than the last 2 years, kind of down years as far as Kirby Smart's concerned. And they still were able to win the SEC back-to-back years. I like what they got at running back, to say the least. Tight end position stocked, even though they lost, Oscar Delp. They got to find a go-to guy, in my opinion, at wide receiver. That might be their weakness on that offense. I mean, they're not as talented and as deep up front as what they did when they were winning back-to-back national championships on defense, but still got a lot of talent there. The schedule, in my opinion, is a little easier than what it's been the last couple years. I got them favored in every game. I mean, you talk about, getting hammered on Twitter by Notre Dame fans. I was hammered by Georgia fans for calling 10-2. They thought I was being negative. I'm like, gee, guys, the win total is 9.5. I bet over 9.5. It's one of my favorite bets of the offseason. I bet them to win the SEC, and you're saying I'm being pessimistic. So I sell the house, the wife, the cars, the kids, you name it, Georgia over 9.5.
1: Gotta love the college fan bases, Brad. You know it. And I know you revel in it too. Man, they are. There's something else, certainly, when you think about fan bases in college football, especially in the SEC. We know it just means more. So stick around in the SEC, just bouncing around a little bit. Let's go to Bama. I think you were on earlier this offseason talking about Bama. Many of us were surprised to see Kalen DeBoer get an extension this offseason. So, man, the heat is on. I think Alabama fans have completely checked out on Kalen DeBoer already. So what are you expecting from Kalen DeBoer this season?
0: Well, I think there's, Ty Simpson just went, 13, surprisingly. But I think there's, the possibility of having more upside at quarterback, especially if they're healthy. Keelan Russell impressed in the spring game. I like what they have at wide receiver. So I'm expecting a pretty good passing attack. I mean, but Alabama's going to go as far as up front on the offensive line in their running game, because it was non-existent at the end of last year when they're getting drilled by Georgia in the SEC championship game and dominated by Indiana in the Rose Bowl. It's got to be better. It can only be better at how pathetic it was. But man, watching the spring game, I didn't come away. Oh yeah, it's definitely going to be better this year. So that concerns me. I think they'll be a little bit better on defense. They were actually fine on defense last year. Schedule isn't bad. I mean, honestly, it would be a disappointment if they weren't 5-0 playing Georgia there on October the 10th. They're going to be favored in those first five games. If the new quarterback plays clean and stays healthy, I could see over 8.5. But I will say this, I don't think they're a title contending. I mean, watching all those, premier programs, top 5 or 6 that I did, Alabama's not one of those top 5 or 6 teams. So I think they're a playoff type team. They're just not a national title contending team. And that's not enough in Tuscaloosa.
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3: But now you have a football coach on an island with no permanent athletic director. Eric Wilcotts is going to take over as the interim chancellor. No permanent chancellor. I'm not even going to comment on the UW system president because I don't know enough about what that job is or how it even works. But we have a football coach going into a make-or-break year, making a pile of money, just passed a bill to give taxpayer dollars to the NIL system at UWL, so more money's coming in, with no permanent AD, no permanent chancellor, and no system president. I don't love the job that Chris McIntosh did. I think most people really have a lot of nits to pick with Chris McIntosh. But I have a hard time seeing why that is a recipe for success.
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8: As we continue with Bill Conley, Bill also has a column out ranking some of his favorite portal hauls. And Bill, number one is Oklahoma State. What a rough ending to the Mike Gundy era, as we all remember. And now they go to Eric Morris, who had tons of success in North Texas. Drew Mestemaker was a record-setting quarterback. He follows him to Stillwater, but it's not just Drew Mestemaker going to Oklahoma State. So coming in at number one on your favorite transfer portal haul was Oklahoma State.
9: Yeah, I mean, it's mess to maker. Caleb Hawkins was just about the best freshman in the country last year. He's, you know, he had 25 rushing touchdowns. He's coming along. Wyatt Young and Miles Coleman out of the receiving core. Maybe the two best offensive linemen are coming along too. I mean, they're going to start at least six former North Texas players, most likely on offense this coming season. And North Texas was first in offensive SP plus. So it really is the latest experiment. And just how much can you flip a roster and take it from terrible to awesome in a single year? I don't know. Defensive additions are solid, but not as impressive. So we'll see. It might be a case of them, you know, old school Oklahoma State scoring 40 points a game and allowing 35. But they should still be, I mean, that was their worst team per SP plus since like 1961, something to that effect. The simple fact that they, you know, I have them projected in the top 40, and that's pretty crazy considering how horrible they were last season. So it does, you can flip things pretty quickly, and suddenly they have some of the most proven offensive talent in the country a year after having absolutely none.
8: Yeah, you look at their win total. It is 5.5 at FanDuel. Very juiced to the over, though. And, you know, as we do our early season prep, Oklahoma State was certainly a team that I was going to have a key eye on there, see how improved they were. So you go from a team that was dreadful and they bring in a ton of talent to the next team that went 16-0. So, you know, the rich get richer a little bit here. So Indiana, their portal haul, I like the line that you said. I just love the tidiness. They went after what they needed and they accomplished a lot.
9: Yeah, I mean, even before they played in the semifinals, they just basically had a weekend free and they just went, we'll take you and you and you and you. And then they were done. They were ready to go. Josh Hoover, obviously, spectacularly high bar to clear, but he's probably more proven than Fernando Mendoza was this time last year, too. I mean, he's got, I think, what, almost 10,000 career passing yards. Obviously a different system, but as Kurt Cignetti pointed out, like, you know, he might have thrown a lot of picks in his previous life, but also now he has a run game and a defense, which, you know, a little bit of a jab there. But they went out and grabbed one of the two or three most proven quarterbacks. Love Turbo Richard, the running back from Boston College. He was really exciting as a freshman. They last year got no help whatsoever, but still averaged 5 yards a carry, was as close to as reliable as possible. He's, averaged like 3.7 yards per carry after contact, and now he'll get a couple more yards downfield before he gets contact. So that probably means good things. Just grabbed a couple proven receivers, another former Wisconsin offensive lineman. That's not the first time he's done that. Some of the most proven pass rushers. It was just whatever they needed. They just went out, evaluated, set up their priority list, grabbed them, and that was it. And here we go.
8: Sonny Dykes, to your point, referenced that Josh Hoover turned the ball over 42 times in his 31 starts. Kirk Cignetti, no surprise, clapped back and said, we've got to clean up some of the turnovers, obviously, which Coach Dykes made light of. But when Josh got here, he met his two new best friends, great defense and a really good run game. And he was never the same after that. So there you go. A little playful jabbing there. Colorado's a team that is always going to be busy in the portal, losing players, bringing in players. If you are a college football nerd like you and I are and many of our listeners are, to get the production of a Danny Scudero from San Jose State and a Cam Perry from Miami, Ohio is certainly intriguing. I think people are a little worrisome, though, Bill, about who's going to be throwing them the ball. Will Juju Lewis make that next step at quarterback? But Colorado is a team that's really been busy in the portal since Coach Prime got there, and this year no different.
9: Yeah, I felt like there was more of a plan this year. Like I could actually see, instead of just grabbing whatever was available and having to grab 60 guys, they still grabbed 40 something, but it really, you could see that they were aiming far more for known production this time around. And they got it. I mean, Scudero and Perry, DeAndre Moore from Texas was one of Texas's better receivers. I like what Texas did, but I also kind of hate that they pushed out so many guys that they'd worked so hard to develop to get Cam Coleman and whatnot. I don't know if that was the right trade, but DeAndre Moore should be ready to play a role. Obviously, you know, bringing in an offensive coordinator who has a pretty proven system. Brennan Marion changes jobs every single year, just bounces all over the country. But wherever he goes, he scores points. He brought in some of his Sac State guys. And the defense, obviously, absolute teardown in every possible way. I like plenty of the guys and their production levels, but we'll see if that's just too much change and whatnot. There's no culture there because nobody stays more than a year, and it's going to be always be really hard to build any momentum like that. But in terms of the 40 something guys he brought in, I like these 40 something guys quite a bit, a lot more than I did last year. So, you know, maybe that means improvement at the very least.
8: You know, you lumped the 4, 5, and 6 together because they were arguably the three most expensive, notable portal classes. So maybe just a couple quick hitters on Texas Tech, LSU, and Miami and what they were able to do in the portal.
9: Yeah, I mean, Brennan Sorsby, I like Brennan Sorsby. I can't decide what I think Brennan Sorsby's ceiling actually is, but Tech, you know, clearly a lot of teams were going after him. Tech went out and grabbed him. They clearly showed in they learned in the playoff last year they did not have enough at quarterback. They went out and grabbed the best guy available pretty much. So that you can't, there's efficiency there. That made a lot of sense. And then they just did what they did last year. They grabbed some extremely productive defenders. Defense has almost nowhere to go but down. Last year was really, really special with the talent they had. But if the offense improves more than the defense regresses, then they're still a pretty comfortable Big 12 favorite. As far as the others, I mean, Miami obviously didn't do a ton of work, but they grabbed, you know, Darian Mensah and Barkate from Duke. That was enormous. So they got what they needed. And obviously LSU needed an absolute ton, but they also, you know, whether they expected to grab, you know, Lane Kiffin sure acted like he thought Trinidad Chambliss and Kiwan Lacy were coming to town, but even though they didn't, still got some good Ole Miss players, still got Jordan Seaton, bunch of good receivers. Like, I think he got most of what he needed for them to at least be like a top 15 level team.
8: All right. The last one I wanted to hit on is Florida Atlantic. They come in at number 10. And Zach Kittley entering year number 2. There were a couple moments that I remember last year where I bet on Florida Atlantic as a big underdog. And then because of their pace and their style, a close game went to a blowout very quickly. Yeah. And I'm looking specifically at a Memphis game in late September where I think it was like 28-26 or something like that. And they ended up losing by, you know, 30. So, you know, this is going to be a team that I'm always going to be intrigued by because of the success and the unique aspect of Zach Kittley's offense. But you're really intrigued by their portal haul.
9: Yeah, I mean, this is, first of all, yeah, you know they're going to score points. They play at a really, really high tempo at a time when a lot of teams don't do that. Suddenly having a really high tempo is unique again. And they do it pretty well. Their offensive numbers were certainly, at least in the passing game, were solid. And like you said, the pure number of plays and drives means they're going to have plenty of opportunities to score points. Last year's problem was very obvious. They couldn't stop anybody from scoring points. And so the moment the offense had a hiccup, it was over. And he needed, obviously, a lot more disruption. And the fact that, you know, if you're Florida Atlantic, you can't go out and grab super disruptive G5 guys. They're moving up. And even high FCS guys probably move straight up to the power conferences. So he went down and got a 28 tackle for loss guy from Livingstone College in D2, Kenyon Garner. Just crazy numbers, absolutely ridiculous numbers. And the fact that he's 6'4", 230, he's not a defensive end who's 6'1", 185 or something. He seems to have decent size. That was like sight unseen. I would have tried to grab that guy with those stats and, you know, solid size. He got him. He got some disruptive linebacker, at least a couple of disruptive defensive backs. I just like the plan. They clearly knew they had to take some risks on maybe some lower level FCS or D2 guys, but they got some potentially dynamite additions there. And you add that to, you know, bringing back their quarterback, bringing back their top receiver. You can certainly talk yourself into them improving quite a bit. And they already improved at least a little bit last year.
8: Yeah. So we're going to write down FAU. They're going to be certainly a team I'll dive into a little bit more. Bill, before we hit a break and hit some of your SB Plus rankings, anyone else? You've got a top 20. You've got an honorable mention. Just worth noting that really excites you, maybe off the radar a little bit from a transfer portal haul.
9: Yeah, I think Iowa loses a lot from last season, a lot more than they normally lose. And so we're going to find out a lot about their succession plans and everything. But the fact that Kirk Ferentz reached down into FCS, like it was higher FCS, it was Furman, it was Holy Cross, some teams that have been pretty good recently, North Dakota. But he just skipped right over FBS for the most part with his transfers and went straight down to some of the best FCS guys. I think that might pay off. They got, again, just in terms of pure disruption, they have some really interesting Christian guys, and they were all underclassmen. They were FCS, like sophomores, freshmen, juniors, guys who could still develop a little bit. So I liked that. I think that was a good move for Iowa. It's not going to disrupt their culture a whole bunch. They'll have chips on shoulders like they're supposed to at Iowa. And that was one that I liked a lot. Lots to replace, but I think I like what they did.
8: All right, one more break with Bill. When we come back, what do you guys want to hear about? The 2026 SB Plus rankings.
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1: All right, we continue with Bill Conley, ESPN. 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And for those who can maybe look it out, it is those lovely gold pants. I know my buddy Mike That's Golic right. Jr. was very happy about Notre Dame getting the cover there. But give us the ins and outs of Forward Progress, the book that you released.
2: I mean, it's, I felt like it was a pretty good time for a how did we get here and where are we going book. Now, granted, it came out in September and 1400 things have already changed since then. So, you know, well, hopefully maybe I can put out a second volume at some point, but the history parts still ring pretty true. And I think some of when I was trying to spin things forward, at least some of the things that have happened in the months since, it was pretty clear where things were going. So yeah, I just, you know, it was pretty overwhelming, all the different things that were changing at once. And I thought it was a pretty good time to step back and look at each one: history of realignment, history of arguing about a playoff, history of this and that. And I like it. I think it'll hold up.
1: Well, I mean, there was no argument about the playoff this year, right, Bill? Nothing controversial happened on Selection Sunday?
2: No, nothing at all that I can remember. I can't think of a single thing. This was the year that I basically just quit on the idea of a committee altogether. I always thought my preference was part committee, part computers, like the BCS days. Now I don't want a committee to have anything to do with this. I just wanted all computers, like college hockey or something.
1: Well, based off of your SB Plus numbers from last year as a Notre Dame fan, I agree. I would very much be in favor of all computers.
2: And for the record, going by computers only, I'm pretty sure Notre Dame and Miami would have been in. It would have been Alabama and Oklahoma who would have been in a lot of trouble. So, you know, just that was something I was really annoyed with the Notre Dame-Miami thing and the way that, you know, it's one team as long as there's a team in between them, but you take that team out and now Miami's ahead. I thought that was just the dumbest process imaginable. But obviously Miami certainly had upside and certainly showed it when they got the opportunity.
1: Well, that was a funny thing, and not to relitigate it because I'm sure people have moved on, but it was, you know, to your point, it was, why does it have to be Notre Dame Miami? Why can't it be Alabama? Yeah, Alabama has a great win at Georgia, but they just got destroyed wherever. We move on and we press forward and we look at 2026 and your SB Plus rankings that have come out, and Ohio State comes in at number one. So let's take a deep dive on the Buckeyes. Very challenging schedule. They'd have to go down to Texas this year. They play Indiana. But looking at this Ohio State team, what eventually led them to be the number one team in SB Plus, and what's the difference? What's the gap between them and number two?
2: Yeah, the gap's bigger than I thought, honestly. I figured they'd be number one. They just have, I mean, you think about them, number one on paper, they were number one in SB Plus all the way to Big Ten championship game. So they were kind of the leaders most of the way, and made sense as to why they would sit there in third gear most of the time and still win every game by 30. But I mean, they just have, you think about the things that go into SP Plus, they have the best recent history overall, especially now that Georgia's a couple of years removed from being kind of a top two team. And they have the recruiting, they have solid returning production numbers. They just have what they need. And, you know, now they don't have a redshirt freshman quarterback. They have a guy who's now thrown a lot of passes, and they can, They struggled to kind of shift him out of safety mode at the end of last season, where they had the lowest tempo in the country and they were really trying to keep him out of trouble. You know, now it's time to take those training wheels off, and you have your NFL coordinator coming in, and it's time to see what Julian Sain can do. He's going to have Jeremiah Smith. He's going to have the transfers they brought in were okay, but he's also still going to have all the enormous pipeline of recent star recruits, Chris Henry Jr. and whatnot, to fill roles there. The offensive line is experienced. Bo Jackson was one of the better running backs in the country at the end of the season. If I have a question about Ohio State, it's going to be on the defensive line as much as anything. They added some pieces to the defense in the portal, but I didn't necessarily love them, and we'll see if they still have the beef there. But we know that they recruit well, and they always have former five stars in the pipeline. So if the D-line holds up, I don't really see any major weakness here, and they're clearly going to be pretty solid again.
1: Yeah, right now the way too early line has it as an ever so slight dog at Texas in week two, but the schedule at Indiana, at USC, Oregon's on there, Michigan, of course, to wrap up the season. So it certainly will be a challenge, and that leads us into the second team in the SB Plus numbers heading into 2026, and that's the Oregon Ducks. Dante Moore, as we all know, is coming back. So you alluded to, it's a decent size gap in your numbers, about 3.5 points from 1 to 2. But what jumped out about Oregon, and looks like your offensive rating on them is pretty impressive.
2: Yeah, I mean, I don't know what questions I have for Oregon. That's probably the best thing I can say about them. Like Dante Moore, I was really kind of concerned. I thought he needed another year of season before he jumped to the NFL. Well, he's going to get it. And, you know, they have Jordan Davison back. The receiving core was just a giant rotation last year. Guys were always hurt. But now they have all those freshmen back and Evan Stewart as well. The offensive line lost, I guess, 3 starters. So we'll see about that. But they're just everywhere there's a hole, there were guys in the rotation already, who return. And obviously recruiting's been really strong. So especially adding Coy Parrish to the secondary, I just don't see where I have a problem here. The secondary was young last year. It held up and now it's gotten reinforced with portal ads. If you ask me which teams I think I trust the most heading into the year, I think Oregon's either first or second on that list, with Ohio State and Notre Dame soon after. So, it seems like, plus, you know, this whole thing where a different Big Ten team wins the title every year, if we're going to keep that going, it pretty much has to be Oregon. So I guess it's their turn.
1: It's Oregon's time to shine. And, once again, if you had gone back, I don't even know, 3 years and said, hey, Michigan and Indiana are going to be your basketball and football national champion. Like, wow, Indiana basketball is back. Good for them. Huh. Little did we know. Well, speaking of the state of Indiana, Notre Dame coming in at 3. We talked about them returning production wise, both top 10 in offense and defense. Special teams was a bit of a nightmare a year ago. We'll see how that improves with the Purdue transfer at kicker. But Notre Dame coming in at number 3. Where did they end last year for you? Because there were some people, you know, in Vegas that had Notre Dame as high as number 1 in their power ratings on Selection Sunday a year ago.
2: Yeah, they finished 5th, and I don't do anything. I've never figured out a way to weight recency in a way that makes objections better. So, yeah, if there was any sort of hotness to add to that formula, that would have benefited them because they were exceeding projections massively, basically from game 3 on. It wasn't obviously their schedule wasn't all that strong from that point, but the fact is, like, no matter how high they rose in SP Plus, they would then exceed projections, which suggested that they could have been even higher. So they just, yeah, they're dynamite, like we're saying. Return your quarterback, return a good healthy portion of your offensive line. The defense had tons of sophomores everywhere you looked, and now those guys are juniors. Most of them are back. So this is, yeah, the other of those 3 teams that I don't see any reason to think they're not going to be really, really, really good this year. And, you know, they added some reinforcements on the defensive line, even though I wasn't completely sure they needed to. So they have seemingly great depth and experience everywhere you look.
1: You know, Bill, based off of SV Plus, and obviously it's evolving, and as the season goes on, things will tweak and you'll change. But, you know, right now, and this is DraftKings, look around, there's other spots that'll be a little bit different. They have 4 co-favorites. So it's Indiana, Texas, Ohio State, Notre Dame. Do you, based off of your numbers, are Indiana, Texas maybe a little overrated, or are they still right there in the thick of it?
2: Yeah, I mean, they're 5th and 6th. And, you know, if we look at average projected wins, Texas's schedule is going to really, they're going to struggle to, you know, they can't really slip up. Right now, I have them projected 6, but their average projected win total is 8.6. Because of who they play. They play number 1, they play number 9 in SP Plus, 10, 12, 15, 16, 19, 20. They play almost half the top 20 on their schedule. And so it's just going to be, they're going to have to be absolutely dynamite to make sure they get across that line at 10 wins or so. They'd probably be at the top of the 9-3 pile, but still, like, that's going to be a massive challenge for them, as it is for Ohio State. Indiana's schedule is obviously harder than it was this past season, but it's still, you know, they're going to have very good chances of getting to, what do I have, 9.9 is their average win total. They're going to be a projected underdog against Ohio State, but projected favorite against Michigan right now, even with Michigan back in the top 15, projected favorite at Washington. So they're going to have a really good chance. And at this point, you know, until they don't dramatically exceed projections in every possible way, I guess we have to give them benefit of the doubt a little bit.
1: And if you want to hear my full conversation with ESPN's Bill Conley, the creator of SP Plus, someone that we certainly utilize quite a bit as a resource in the betting world, it is part of the VSiN College Football Betting Podcast feed. 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We'll have an episode each and every week for you from here until the start of the college football season. I'm Tim Murray. Thanks again to Brad Powers and Bill Conley. Thanks to producer Wyatt Tomchek and Ryan Hunter for putting all of this together. And start that countdown, boys and girls. We are getting closer to the start of the college football season.
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3: The Minnesota Timberwolves are tied up 2 games apiece in their second-round playoff series after beating the Spurs 114-109. Anthony Edwards scored 36 points. Spurs star Victor Wembanyama was kicked out in the first half after throwing an elbow. The New York Knicks completed a 4-game sweep, winning easily at Philadelphia 144-114. Two more playoff games on Monday night. The Wizards won the NBA's draft lottery. Among the 4 WNBA games, New York 2-0. Won in overtime at Washington. In the NHL playoffs, Anaheim tied 2 games apiece in its second rounder after beating Vegas 4-3. Montreal took a 2-1 lead over Buffalo after whipping the Sabres Sunday night 6-2. The golf winner in Charlotte was Chris Rayton from Norway. The NASCAR victory at Watkins Glen went to Shane Van Gisbergen. In Sunday night baseball, Tigers 6-3 over KC.
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7: A freeze warning continues until 8 a.m. today. Lows around 31 overnight under clear skies. North winds around 5 miles per hour. Mainly sunny Monday, 56. I'm meteorologist Paul Frombly with your weatherology forecast on 95.3 and 99.1 The Score. 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
10: 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Gil Alexander, Kelly's behind the glass because Steve Fezzik is about to happen with Fezzik Fridays. Real quick, the tweets. Colin Murphy, I'm so sorry for opening that positive regression can of worms. I regret sending that tweet now. Hopefully my tweeting experiences done positive regression. Okay. Trojan Ram. Yo, I thought this was supposed to be a classy show. I tune in late and the first words I hear out of Felica's mouth is vomit and diarrhea. I expect this kind of language on Follow the Money, but not on a numbers game. I'm sure it happens from time to time everywhere. Lionel G. Williams. Good morning, Gil and Kelly. I heard your take on Harden. I completely agree. What about Evan Mobley scoring 9 points and grabbing 1 rebound? What's his excuse? Just a horrible game. Brian Point Schaefer, listening to Philly radio right now. A Philly reporter came on the radio, said, from what he's hearing, is that Embiid is highly unlikely to play today. Shaking my head, the process is over. And Kevin Ryan, Gil, you and Kelly are still the clubhouse leaders in VSiN show pairing, but Stormy and JVT are on your heels. They are an awesome pair. Yes, they are. I hope everybody tunes in and listens to them every single day, as I do hope you listen to Steve Fezzik, the star of Fezzik Fridays. Let's go.
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10: Starring Steve Fezzik, the only back-to-back winner of the Hilton Super Contest back in the day. And he's won many contests since. How are you, sir?
12: I don't know if you've noticed, but JVT is looking good.
10: He did a whole workout thing. Lost tons of weight.
12: Yeah, I was like, Kelly, you know, is the superstar, but JVT right on his heels. So I might tune into that show just to check him out. He's looking so good.
10: Just to check him out.
12: Well,
10: it's a different kind of show, Steve, but okay, whatever your reasons are, it's fine. Let's start with yesterday's appearance, thanks to Bill Krakenberger, of Paul Matias, who came on, spent a couple segments with us talking about the computer-assisted wagering debacle, can we call it, or just nightmare that's happening in horse racing. You had some comments on it.
12: Yeah, let me caveat this. I don't bet horses. I know nothing about horses.
10: There we go. That's your segment, boys and girls.
12: However, I know a whole lot about advantage gambling and in general, and a lot of people are really upset about the CAWs that are able to bet right at post. Now, I don't understand this analogy at all where they're talking about it. It would be like, you know, a Lions -7 and be able to lay -5.5. In many ways, it's the opposite.
4: It's the opposite. I agree with you.
12: Instead of being able to lay -7, it's like you have to lay -9. Okay? And here's why. The more money you bet on a horse, the worse the odds get. Imagine this. So we'll use an example of a typical horse race. So you bet a horse at 8-1, right? And you bet your $10,000, and like, oh, that's probably going to compromise the odds I get a little bit, right? And then I'm going to bet him again at 7-1. But guess what? Now the 8-1, it keeps dropping. The more money you bet, so this shows how much money these people are making, because they're willing to totally ruin their rate of return on their initial bets. So instead of getting 8-1, they're bringing it all the way down to 5-1 on every bet they make on a horse. But the key here, and that shows how profitable they are, because obviously if they just bet half, the horse would only drop to +650. It really doesn't matter whether they, in my opinion, whether they bet it early or late. I mean, they're tipping their hand a little bit. But the bottom line is, any horse that is a break-even horse, these computer groups are going to bet. Why? Because they get a 10% rebate. Win or lose. Now, maybe it's a little bit less than 10, but I'm just going to use 10 by example. So how good is that? When you get a 10% rebate, win or lose, that's like doing 20 cents better. So if you had like a horse that was pick 'em, you bet them +100. They essentially are betting that horse +120 in terms of their odds.
4: Right.
12: So they're breaking even. No, they're basically losing betting +100, but they are cleaning up +120 because they're essentially, the horse is going to win a little less than half the time.
4: You're right that the sports betting analogy, although I think people understood it, you're right, it was a little bit wrong, because it's the sports betting equivalent would be like, let's say you put in a play at -7, and then you find out later you got -9, right? That's the difference.
12: And the more you bet, the worse your number's going to be on the bets you made earlier in the week.
4: Right. That's right. And the part of the explanation that I think, again, for sports bettors that I think gets lost, that I don't think was made also, is there's no such thing as in race betting and horsing. It doesn't exist, right? It doesn't exist. There's no betting while the horse race is happening.
12: I think they do it for the Triple Crown. They try to, actually.
4: Okay, but in this
12: micro
4: case,
12: limits.
4: But yeah. In this case, mm-hmm. what's the deal? That there's a delay in the reflection of those bets.
12: Yes.
4: So that's what's happening. And so I guess, like, that's a little detail.
12: So maybe maybe they would make everyone happy to say all these CAW guys got to bet like 5 minutes before post. So at least for the common bettor that's betting, they'll know almost exactly what the odds will be. But it's not going to change anything.
4: Not going to change.
12: You're not going to get any good for the most part. There's exceptions to the rule, and there's carryovers and pick sixes and things like that. But opposite that. You're not going to win. So you know what? In my opinion, I think these tracks are doing the correct thing, just maximizing the volume that they get from these groups. And that way they'll be profitable. And I'm not an expert at all on this, but I think as far as just the guy, the bread and butter old school guy that comes to the track, make it a better experience for him. I don't know what you need to do. Be like the South Point. Make it like such, like any, like when you go to the viewing rooms at the South Point, unbelievably.
4: It's an experience.
12: It's an experience. And that's the way to preserve these customers. And you know what? And I would tell everyone, if you love horse racing, bet your $2 and have a great time. But don't go in there thinking you're going to be able to win. You're going to lose. You are, without the rebates, you're going to lose.
4: But this is a sport that you can even predict. You can see it dying before your eyes. Right? Unlike horse racing, boxing, baseball, huge in the 70s. I'm not sure anybody in the 70s, correct me if I'm wrong, anybody who was adult then, would have said, oh yeah, these sports are not going to be in the future what they are now. You can see it with horse racing. In other words, whatever it's been diminished since then, being diminished even more. Because if you go to those South Point events, the average age is deceased, right?
12: 100%. It's like the movie Other People's Money with Danny DeVito.
4: Yeah.
12: Where, like, someone says, oh, you know, if this happens and that happens, you know, we're going to rebound. And Danny DeVito says, your company is dead.
4: Yeah.
12: You know, even if the dollar does this and the yen does that and the infrastructure does the other thing, you're still going to go bankrupt. Why? Fiber optics, you know, new technology. And bottom line is, horse racing is just, like, too far behind with gambling's critical, but their takeout's the same as Keno.
4: It's the gambling, and that's that Triple Crown point I made yesterday, which is, again, the casuals only care about the Triple Crown. The only thing I'm fascinated by in horse racing is the Triple Crown. It's the only thing that historically I can latch onto. If that is not a thing anymore, where's the contact point?
12: Malik is just upset because he was ready to bet against that Golden Horse in the Preakness. You can read between the lines there. Get back his Renegade Losers money.
4: You got some plays for us, which we will get to. You have some thoughts on the Killer Sports NBA Playoff Challenge. We'll get to those as well. But before we let them die entirely, a requiem for border towns.
12: Borderline Madonna song. Keep pushing me.
4: I think that's my favorite Madonna song, by the way.
12: Right. Keep Borderline. Pushing me to the border. So all around the state of Nevada, there are border towns. You go north, Idaho, jackpot Nevada. You go obviously, Lake Tahoe is a border town. It's like 8 miles away. Prim is closing.
4: Prim.
12: In southern Nevada. So, unfortunately, with Prim, why are they closing down? I really think it used to be that no one could gamble in California. They would drive out, and they like the second they got there, the degens would be like, "Oh, I got to get down bets." And even people would make sports bets. They just would drive to Prim, get down, and turn right around, go home, not even come to Vegas. But now with gambling everywhere, it's not as big a deal, so there's not as much of a demand. Hey, I used to drive to Mesquite, which is on the southern Utah border, and Arizona, and I would drive to Prim like every Saturday morning just because they had an independent sports book run by a woman. Glennis did a great job running it, and it wouldn't be unusual. USC would be a 21-point favorite. They'd be 23.5 right before the game kicked off in Prim because of all the Southern California money. Or the Lakers. The same thing when the Lakers were really good.
4: So you could fade it. You could fade California teams.
12: Exactly right. So and you always got just such unique numbers. This was back when there was over 30 independent operators in Nevada. Now in Vegas, it's down to 10 and dropping.
4: What was that other town you used to go to?
12: Oh, so Wendover.
4: So Wendover.
12: It's like The Godfather. You know, I'm getting chased all out of Nevada, in southern Nevada. Joe Lupo's kicked me out of the Stardust. Other people are upset. I'm playing all these advantage parlay cards, and I'm like, The Godfather doesn't have that muscle he used to have, where he used to come in the early 90s and do whatever he wanted. And so I started exploring. So I went up to Reno, all right, and like Baldini's and John Esquaga's Nugget, and Chris Andrews, I think, was running the Cal Neva. And had some great success against them. Those guys don't hold a grudge, though. But they're starting to get unhappy with me. And then finally, I'm sure if you apologize to Dennis Taylor, you get your job back at In-N-Out Burger, Mr. Fezzik.
4: Yeah, Fast times.
12: But in Wendover, it was like going back to the 1960s in terms of sports. It was like nobody knew anything. They were paying on 4-team NFL teaser, 6 points, teaser cards.
4: Yeah.
12: 4-1. Not 3-1, 4-1. It was like getting each leg better, each two-teamer better than even money. And like the 17 parlay was 120-1. There's only 128 combinations. So if you hit 50.5%, you had the edge. And it wouldn't be unusual. A spread would be 2.5, and they'd put +3.5 on the parlay card. It was the greatest boondoggle ever. And we actually played up there for like almost half a season and basically broke even, won a little bit, and then one weekend we annihilated them and they wouldn't pay us. And the gaming commission had to get involved.
4: Half a million dollars.
12: That gaming commission came on, and they accused us of everything possible that we were doing wrong. And the gaming commission says, well, did these guys just start playing last week? And they're like, no, they've been playing all year. So they had no problem with anything any of us were doing until we won. And then they cried like little,
4: You got paid?
12: Yeah.
4: You did eventually.
12: Absolutely. I wasn't actually there the big weekend, so my buddy Ryan and Lisa White.
4: You think with all these friends you made around town here in modern day, are you glad that you weren't alive at a different time when you would get backroomed?
12: Oh, I wouldn't get backroomed. I'd be in an Iowa cornfield with the...
4: or that. Never to
5: be. For over 100 years, General Tire has provided tires for your lifestyle, your adventure... 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
24: 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Sorry about it, Tony. Jonathan Von Tobel with you back here at Circa Resort and Casino, where real quickly, like, JVT will not get off of this, that there is a woman in the book today that looks like me, in your opinion, but evil?
25: I mean, it's not just me. It's everybody.
24: She's not actually
25: that,
24: evil.
25: That we've just pointed out. It just like looks like a brunette version of you. So that's why I said it's, you know, it's evil Stormy. It looks like
24: it.
25: The evil version of you.
24: I want to put it on the record that I don't see it. But every person back of house that has come walked by that you've pointed this out to has said they do see it. And that scares me a little bit.
25: And the people that have texted as well.
24: I dyed my hair brown once.
25: Okay. Did it work?
24: It looked really bad. That's why I think, like, she's actually, like, a nice-looking individual. I looked psychotic with brown hair. I also, though, at the time, I'm a very blonde person naturally, and I have, like, very blonde eyebrows. It looked like my eyebrows were invisible when I had brown hair. Like, it was not a good visual. That said, I don't see it. Let's get into a little NFL stuff, because I know it's the offseason, but the NFL is always going to be top of mind. And there are a handful of interesting markets right now, specifically with who's going to be your week one starting quarterback. And obviously, we got the news recently this past week from Mary Kay Cabot of the Cleveland Plain Dealer that Deshaun Watson has reportedly the inside track to be the starting quarterback when we get back to the season out there in Cleveland. This has not been disputed by anybody. Largely, I mean, even Todd Monken, when he got on the podium, said that he hadn't made any decisions yet, but was complimentary of Deshaun Watson. And when he first was hired, he said that he would like to see if he can get the most out of Watson. That would be an ideal situation.
25: Yeah, I mean, I think it makes all the sense in the world. You understand what you have in Shedeur Sanders, and you're paying Deshaun Watson a lot of money. You might as well just see if you can get him to play some football games for you. I've made the comp. I think it's Stephen A. Smith. Stephen A. Smith gets paid a lot of money, and people always wonder, well, why is he on everything? Well, because they pay him all the money in the world. You got to get something out of him. And it's the same thing here with Deshaun Watson. He's eating a lot of this money. His contract's fully guaranteed, and I don't think he'll achieve it. But at the very least, we know the peak form of Deshaun Watson in the National Football League is an MVP-caliber quarterback. We don't think that the peak form of Shedeur Sanders is going to be anything comparable to that. So pay him a lot of money. We've seen the upside. Just see what you got here and roll him out there and allow him to eat those snaps until you can move on from him. And I think it makes a lot of sense that not only would Cabot say that, but that he is the odds-on favorite post that report to be the first quarterback taking the first snap for the Browns once Week 1 comes around.
24: Minus 136, that price for Watson to be the Week 1 starter. Sanders plus 108, Dylan Gabriel 55-1, and then Talon Green, who they picked up in the draft, 80-1. When you have four quarterbacks, you probably have none. That said, you and Mitch Moss had an interesting conversation about another market as it pertains to Deshaun Watson. Comeback player of the year. Listen to this from Pod to the Futures.
1: So when this story first broke, our buddy Weston, guy in the cornfields, he sent me over the tweet, and he said, basically, should we have taken a peek at Watson to win comeback player of the year? Let go?
25: No shot.
1: You don't think so? So
25: they're not going to vote for him.
1: But here he and I went back and forth on this. That's like 6 years ago now.
25: Doesn't matter. I don't think that matters.
1: Are you sure?
25: I'm pretty sure.
1: Okay.
25: Because here's the thing. I don't think he's done anything that really has redeemed him. You know what I mean? Like he actually has kind of been an ass since the whole incident has happened. I don't think any voter wants that on their ledger that they would vote for him to win comeback player.
1: He hasn't gone out there and saved puppies from a burning building or
25: or a car, allegedly, or like some former NFL reporters.
1: Yeah, right. Or done stuff at like hospitals to help sick people or anything like that and make it, hey guys, I take back what I did. Right. I was an awful human being, but now I swear to God I'm on the right path.
25: Like, he's actually kind of acted like a victim in some instances, and I think a lot of voters would hold that against
1: him. They did screw up his whole game plan, did they not?
25: Yeah.
1: Like the PR, the PR was just, it's never not been messy. The English there is awful, but you know what I'm saying.
24: The Rossini callback was great, by the way, by you, but I am in total agreement with you on this. I think Deshaun Watson would have to be undeniable and otherworldly.
25: He still wouldn't get it
24: to be worthwhile.
25: You could tell me right now,
24: like,
25: he could throw for 5,500 yards, 47 touchdowns, and two interceptions, and the Cleveland Browns could win, I don't know, 11 games, 13 games, 15 games.
24: Plus, he's not going to.
25: Well, either way, I don't care. These voters are not going to vote for him to win comeback.
24: Like, when we first saw this report, I was so disinterested just because, like, you, I thought, were kind, saying, like, what has he done even on the football field? In the last 6 years, what has he done that is worthwhile other than one good half of football against the Baltimore Ravens where he thought, oh, maybe he could actually turn back the clock and then instantly got hurt again?
25: Yeah, I think it's a no-go there when it comes to comeback player of the year for Deshaun. Now, he is the odds-on favorite to get the first snap, and I think that's – would you disagree with that at all?
24: No, I wouldn't. Okay. I'm just saying, but big picture for the Cleveland Browns, like as I look at some of their futures and like the

0: Trevor Siemian is 80-1. I feel like, knowing you a little bit, that you and I might be in disagreement here.
1: Oh.
0: What do you think the play would be? Who is the starting quarterback for the Falcons week one?
1: I was actually going to say, when I first saw all of these numbers, that I thought the shortest like number on the board was the most worthwhile to bet in Tua Tagovailoa at -125.
0: Okay, we are in agreement.
1: Because, I mean, and I'm not a Tua fan, as you know, but just timeline-wise for Michael Penix Jr. and him coming back, I know his goal is to be back and available for week one, but that's a pretty big ask coming back from another significant knee injury, and I know it's a different knee than the one that he already had the two previous surgeries, but I imagine if you are a believer in Michael Penix that you would want to have as much time as possible to get him in the position that you need. And because Tua is already a left-handed quarterback and all of that stuff, you're going to have continuity with the offense that you don't have to change and everything, and just give him as much extended time as he might need.
0: Tua Tagovailoa is 300-1 to an MVP.
1: No.
0: I want a piece of it. I think so. I'm a big Kevin. Okay. I'm a big Kevin Stefanski guy, and I think
1: I don't trust his health either. By the way,
0: oh sure, absolutely. But I also think that we should not ignore that in a good offensive system, Tua at times was putting together some pretty good numbers. And so now, what was the biggest criticism of Tua? Outdoors or the cold? Okay, let's buy into that for a second.
2: Get him in a dome.
0: Yeah. Well, you're not only in a dome, but you're playing in the NFC South. So these late games, all right, you know, it's going to be maybe a little humid in some of these spots, whatever it is. You're not going to, barring whatever the schedule looks like, be in some of these inclement conditions in freezing cold weather. You're not playing in the AFC East anymore. So it's not something you have to worry about regularly here with Tua. Mentioned indoors, the skill positions. We've just seen Tua operate at a pretty high level offensively in the right system. He is a good point guard. He is a guy that can distribute. He is a dude that can actually run an offense when given the right pieces. I think that there is a chance that like the Falcons are going to be much better from a future standpoint, NFC South, NFC, and also then by extension that Tua, similar to what we've seen, because we're at the point now where you cannot tell me, look me in the eye and say, it's not going to happen. Because you probably said that about Geno Smith. You probably said that about Sam Darnold. And I'm not saying you, but specifically the general you. We have seen these guys revitalize their careers now over and over again, where I don't think it's out of the realm of possibility at all that Tua is the next guy. I know a lot of people think it might be Kyler Murray, but what if it's Tua, given this offensive system that he's going to be entering himself into with the skill positions that they have in a relatively winnable division?
1: And what I'll say to that, and I don't usually agree with you on a lot of things. No, just kidding. The offensive weapons that Atlanta has, if they actually get the most out of them, and he can be that point guard, as you put it, I mean, Bijan Robinson, Drake London, if Kyle Pitts, you know, is that guy, there are a lot of pieces there that can make him look good, even when he's playing that dink and dunk style.
0: Sure. I think, let me see. Let me ask you, I'll frame it to you this way.
1: I would not bet him for MVP, though.
0: I'll put it to you this way. Do you think that Shedeur Sanders should have better odds to win MVP than Tua? Do you think J.J. McCarthy should have better odds to win MVP than Tua?
1: Ugh.
0: Okay,
1: I mean,
0: exactly.
1: What's that situation in Minnesota?
0: Like, come on, no. Should Ashton Jeanty have equal odds to Tua Tagovailoa? You see what I'm going here with?
1: From it's a number standpoint, yeah. I get the argument.
0: That's right.
1: But also, not betting it.
0: Any other quarterback for the Pittsburgh Steelers -670, that might as well just be Aaron Rodgers, but they obviously can't list him because he's not on the roster.
1: Are you adding that to the account? Are you going to get that?
0: Tua MVP? Absolutely.
1: 10-month-long sweat going?
0: I mean, at that price, like, I'm not adding Tua -125 to start, but at 300-1, throw it back in there and see what's up.
1: All right. This is a fun conversation. Interesting markets that are available right now, and obviously we'll have plenty of time to delve into them even more, and as more and more information becomes available when you get past the OTA point, we get into training camp later on in July. I'm telling you, like, I know that the offseason feels long, but we will be back before you know it. We'll be back here on VSiN, the Sports Betting Network, in a moment. Stay with us. We got to step aside, take a quick break, but so much more obviously still to come.

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12: 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Jensen Lewis, let's do a deep dive, my man, into Major League Baseball. And let's look right now at the East in the AL and the West, when we look at the pennant odds here. Okay, so let's just go American League, National League here, senior circuit, junior circuit. So we're looking at who's going to be in the World Series specifically. I hate to say it, But the Yankees at plus 450 should be the betting favorite, in my estimation, at this juncture of the season here in the American League. The Mariners really haven't given us a whole lot to say that they should be the second betting choice at 5-1. But then when I look at the, let's say, I think the rest of the East has been disappointing, and yet there are the Red Sox and the Blue Jays and the Orioles still at single digits. Jensen, what am I missing? Because I think the East has been very disappointing outside of the AL. And again, those were opening day odds, so they've drifted dramatically since. But I don't look at the anybody outside of the Yankees, and I know Tampa Bay's been great, but I don't know that I can take anybody else in the East seriously other than the Pinstripers in New York.
4: So fascinating, right? Because the Yankees are going to get Carlos Rodon and Gerrit Cole back here in the next handful of weeks, already joining a rotation that has been arguably one of the best in all of baseball with what Cam Schlittler and Max Fried have done. They've had injury issues as of late, and we'll see how they weather the storm there, especially at the bottom of the lineup. Make no mistake about it, Aaron Judge, Ben Rice, Cody Bellinger, they've been the engine that has driven that offense. Ben Rice a little banged up here as of late. We'll see what they do. I picked the Mariners to win the American League in our VSiN betting guide at the beginning of this season. I have not seen really anything that has deterred me from that. I want to see Cal Raleigh get healthy. I know he's been dealing with a little side issue here as of late, but that offense feels like it is getting ready to be able to burst. And that's a good thing for a pitching staff that, yes, they've had their issues. Brian Wu has kind of been up and down. I still like where we are with Logan Gilbert and George Kirby. Need a little bit more from Luis Castillo. Emerson Hancock's been awesome. Back in their bullpen, yeah, one of the more dominant forces. I would say if you're looking at three pennant futures that you would want to add for the American League, I can't drive anyone away from Seattle. I think they're the best overall value. And if nothing else, let's say the chalk holds when we get to October and it is the Yankees and the Mariners. Great opportunity. I would probably make the Yankees a short series favorite there, but you would have an opportunity to monetize that ticket and come out profitable. I still think, even with the Tarek Skubal injury, that if Detroit is able to tread some water here in the Central, and that might be the one redeeming quality of where the Tigers are, like, no one is running away with that division the way they did last year. And I think we can be honest that there's not an offense in the American League Central that really truly scares you, Dave, and that includes the Detroit Tigers. But if they can weather these next couple of months without Skubal, big now to get Framber Valdez this offseason, and they get a little reinforcement there, I would fully believe that they will make moves to the deadline to go for it. The other team is the team you mentioned in the East. It's the Tampa Bay Rays. Now, I mean, you look at a potential upwards of 13-1 to win the American League. I can think of worse teams to hit your wagon to. And there is something about Kevin Cash's group that, from a pitching standpoint, they have been so good internally at developing guys that you've never heard of. And all of a sudden, they end up being significant contributors throughout the year and into October. I would feel that if you could find them upwards of that, shop around right now, seeing the Rays at 9-1 to win the American League on DraftKings. But I would certainly look at the Mariners. I would look at the Tigers and the Rays. If you're looking for an American League pennant future and you haven't jumped in yet, those would be my three value plays that I would get in pocket right now.
12: What it says to me when I look at the updated odds is that outside of the Yankees, which has been cut in half from, you know, plus 450 down to about plus 215, that the Mariners number has come down as well from 5-1 down to plus 475, just a slight adjustment. But they're under 500, and yet their number has come down in the second betting choice because nobody else in the American League are you overly excited about. Yeah, I think you're right with the Rays that – this is a surprise. They're down to 9-1 to single digits. But, the Rangers are underwater, and yet they're 9-1. It shows me that the rest of the American League, in the betting market at least, there's just not a lot of trust there. Now, I mentioned the disappointing teams in the East, i.e. the Blue Jays got the World Series so close a year ago. They're down to 12-1. The Orioles, 17-1. Red Sox, terrible start. Fire their manager, 20-1. Somebody's got to be a wild card eventually. And I'm not saying that anybody at the Central can't get it and or are fighting A's out of there from a city with no name. But if one of those teams in the East can actually live up to the expectation, Jensen, could there be a value pick there? The tough part, I think, is picking which one ultimately could get a wild card spot if they can't run down the Yankees and win the division.
4: Yeah, if you're going to bank on pitching, the Blue Jays obviously stand out because they have those guys that are working their way back. And you're thinking of Shane Bieber, Jose Barrios, and having some guys in the back end of their bullpen. They need another batter, too. The loss of Bo Bichette, significant. No Alejandro Kirk was a massive loss earlier in the year. But that would be the one team I'd look at. On the National League side, though, Dave, here's the intriguing exercise. The Dodgers aren't fully healthy yet, and they are still a world better than even the Braves or the Cubs, who are the next betting choices there. If I'm adding on the National League side, I'm still wanting to get involved with the Atlanta Braves. I think at 5-1 that there's still enough of a discount there, and we're going to find out what happens in the next several weeks with Ronald Acuna Jr. on the injured list. They've weathered their storm already of the starting pitching injuries, already getting Spencer Strider back. I would fully anticipate that Alex Anthopoulos we'll be working the phones here in the next couple of months to see what reinforcements they can get on both sides of the ball. The Chicago Cubs, I cannot get in the way of a team that is absolutely scorching hot right now.
12: Oh, man.
4: They have top to bottom maybe the most complete offense outside of a fully healthy L.A. Dodger attack. And maybe I would even lean the Cubs offense a little bit more than a healthy Atlanta Braves offense. And that's saying a lot considering what Atlanta's done this year. So Chicago intrigues me. I am a bit worried about the starting pitching injuries and how long they're going to have to be without a Matthew Boyd. They've already lost Cade Horton for the year. Will a Justin Steele coming back be a nice little bump for them? I think it will. The San Diego Padres. Okay,
12: there
4: Dave.
12: We go.
4: We've seen this movie before. But at 20-1 with this group and knowing that you have A.J. Preller, who will pick up the phone right now and make a deal if you asked him to. They are not scared to go all in, and they may be doing it again this year. But at that number, that is a disrespect level for the talent they have on the roster. That bullpen, give me that bullpen in October. Their problem, Davis, they have not been able to score the last couple of years in the postseason. If they find a way to do that, it is a six-inning game. They have the best closer in baseball in Mason Miller. They have the best setup man in Adrian Morihone. They are lights out when you get to the sixth inning and beyond. Absolutely would love a share of the Padres at 20-1 to win the National League right now.
12: Great minds think alike. That's exactly where I wanted to go and exactly the conversation I wanted to have about A.J. Preller, because there is a guy that does not worry about tomorrow too often. He thinks about today a lot. And with a lockout looming potentially here in Major League Baseball next year, this feels like a team that, look, I think they're going to be a playoff team. Can they run down the Dodgers and win the division? By the way, I think that's very important in order to try to do that, because the Dodgers would love to win the division and go the road less traveled. But if you're the Padres and you saw what happened last year in the wild card round against Chicago and it didn't go well when you had to play the extra series in the extra games, I really do think it would behoove them to push to try to win the division. And then that 20-1 really would be sitting pretty. And with all due respect to the Dodgers trying to go for the three-peat, if there's a team they probably didn't want to play in the postseason, it probably would be the Padres. Because if you go back a couple years ago, the Padres were staring them down with a chance to eliminate them, and the Dodgers were in a bullpen game, and somehow they survived that thing to win and then get out of there. I think the Padres would be the one team that could actually scare them if they match up again somewhere down the road in September or October. So I'm with you, Jensen. 20-1, that would be the ticket I want to add. And oh, by the way, I will be adding if I can find that 20-1 out there in the marketplace. I think that's a really smart play. So that's a look at the pennant races here in Major League Baseball. It is VSiN by the Books, and we're back with more on VSiN, the Sports Betting Network.
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21: Still in amazement what happened yesterday. March Madness, hey, we're going to go to 76 teams just like everybody's been asking for. Have yet to find one person on the planet that actually wanted this, Paulie.
22: Yeah.
21: You know what? Maybe the only like faction of people who wants it, once it arrives, will be sports bettors. That's probably going to be about it. And to talk about this more now, we are joined on the Progressive Guest Line by Pat Forty, who covers college basketball, college sports at Sports Illustrated. And he's kind enough to take a couple of minutes out of his Friday and hop on the program. Hey, Pat, great column. Thanks for the time today. How are you?
23: Thank you. I'm great. Not very excited about 76 teams, but gives us something to talk about.
21: First of all, I'm going to steal this from you. I love the way that you use the word graffitied, apostrophe D, in the second paragraph. That is superb. But is there a comparison or an analogy to this, like something that nobody wants, but yet here you go, we're going to do it anyway?
23: New Coke, I guess, you know, which was a colossal failure. Maybe when ESPN invented a phone. Do you remember when he
21: tried to sell phones? Wow. Yes, good recall there.
23: That was a good one. You know, it's like this great brainstorm. Nobody was asking for it. Nobody wants it. And nobody's going to enjoy it. You're probably right. The sports bettors who want a little more action on a Tuesday and a Wednesday, as if they're not going to get enough on Thursday, Friday, Saturday, Sunday of the first week of the tournament. Well, you got a little bit more, but you know, this is clearly a solution to something that isn't broken. You're trying to fix something that is not broken.
0: Well said. And again, the article's fantastic. What I love in the article, this is a great point. The casual fan is going to be confused with how this bracket looks now, and then making my picks where you got so many 11 and 12 seeds involved.
23: Absolutely, Paulie. The bottom line to me is the draw for half the audience, or the massive audience that you have for the NCAA tournament, is how do I fill out my bracket and how's my bracket doing?
0: Mm-hmm.
23: And they've just made it a lot harder, a lot more complicated, a lot more difficult to simply put on a computer screen or on a printed page all the information that you need, all the matchups that you need, and then you don't know who's going to play on Thursday and Friday in all the more games. It used to be it was four games that was the case, and two of them didn't really matter because it was 1 versus 16. Everybody's going to pick the ones. But now it's a whole bunch more games that nobody knows who's going to play. And guess what? Nobody's going to sit around waiting until Thursday morning to fill out their bracket. So you're just adding that much more guesswork, and you're just inviting people to say, you know what? A little too complicated. I'm sitting this one out.
0: Well said. Yep, absolutely. The other thing, once this came out, we hate it, we don't like it, then it got worse because half the teams that are going to be playing are automatic qualifiers, 15 seeds as well. I hate that even more.
23: Sure. And guess they're all getting bumped down. A lot of the 14s are going to be 15s, and 15s are going to be 16s now,
0: right,
23: to make room for those eight at-large teams that are going to come in as 11s and 12s. And so we have, you know, 36 12 seeds all of a sudden, and everybody's getting knocked down. And so if you are a dangerous 14 seed who's now all of a sudden a 15 seed who all of a sudden has to play on Tuesday and then turn around and play on Thursday, your chances of pulling the greatest upset in the history of your school have just been diminished. You can go back, take a look. McNeese, a couple of years ago, when they blew away Clemson to start the tournament, and they're like a 12 seed, they're not getting a 12 seed still in this setup. So they're getting bumped down 13, 14, and all of a sudden you're playing a number 3 seed that's better than the 5 that you would have played. You're not pulling off that upset, which, you know, McNeese people say was the greatest athletic moment in their school history. It's not happening.
21: I'll give you another one, too, from this year. I mean, if Siena had a 6-player against Duke,
0: yeah,
21: I'd still tell you that they're going to win that game. They had Duke dead and buried. I don't even know if they're
23: Absolutely.
21: Playing in that game.
23: Sure. No, and that's it. So especially, Siena's a great example of that. They had 5 players. You're going to play on a Tuesday with 5 guys. You're going to max out to win, and then there's no way you're even scaring the number 1 seed 2 days later with a 5-man rotation. So they just, again, they're making it harder and harder for the lowest-seeded teams and easier for the highest-seeded teams and letting in a bunch of mediocre power conference schools who aren't even very happy with their seasons.
21: Yeah,
0: yes.
21: No kidding.
0: Yes.
21: So how many, and I know like some of the biggest names in college basketball who were against expansion, I know Calipari came out against it, but he actually did say we need to keep the little guy involved. And he said, look, I've been there. I was David and Goliath, and we won games as David, we lost games as Goliath, so the little guy has to have a seat at the table. Like, will they be included? Not in the 15th, I'm talking like in the 11-12 range. Do you think they're going to, like, throw them a bone?
23: I doubt it. I mean, you know what? I'm glad Cal said it, and I hope it's the case, but I see, you know, if you look at all of the metrics that they use, 6 or 7 of the 8 new teams are going to be power conference schools that generally we're pretty lousy, and you may get a San Diego State in there. You may get a second or third team from the A-10, but mostly you're going to get the also-rans from the Power 5 conferences, including the Big East there. They would have to change their metrics and their way of doing things if they're going to suddenly see the light and let in more of them in majors. Either that, or they're just going to perform some hocus-pocus in the room when they all get together, which if they do, fine. If they let in some of those teams, great. I'd be happier. But I really don't think that's going to be the case.
0: Everyone read the article. College sports industry with no restraint, no shame, and no appreciation for its consumers expanded the tournament to 76 with an eye on college football expansion. Are we going to 24?
23: Boy, it's a danger zone, really danger zone. And as much as I hate 76 in basketball, I really hate 24 in football.
0: Right.
23: I think that would completely distort the whole season and the meaning of a really elite playoff. So, you know, the tide seems to be turning of almost everybody against Greg Sankey. Sankey, believe it or not, is the guy holding out for 16, and everybody else is like, 24 isn't bad, because then our third or fourth place team gets in, or if you're outside of the power conference structure, then, you know, maybe there's a chance that a second group of six team gets in, or whatever the case may be. It's everybody just looking out for themselves and saying, how can we convince ourselves that our league or our team is better than it really is by getting a inflated playoff bid? That's what they're gunning for here. It's not to make the playoff better. It's to bring in more money for bad games for mediocre teams.
21: Yeah. All right. So if you really hate college football and you only kind of hate college basketball expanding, where does horse racing in the current state of that sport fall because of the Preakness Stakes? The Kentucky Derby winner is not going to be racing yet again this year and trying to go for the Triple Crown.
23: Yeah, I mean, they've got to change the race schedule, in my opinion. And there are plenty of people that disagree with me. Plenty of people that say, no, it's up to the horses to be good enough. The horses just don't race that often anymore. They do not turn around in 2 weeks. I think Cherie DeVoe's doing the right thing with her horse. I think Golden Tempo, his average length between races was over 30 days. And all of a sudden you're going to say, no, we're going to turn around after the biggest race of your life, the longest race of your life, and we're bringing you back in 2 weeks after shipping you a couple thousand miles. So it is unrealistic for today's thoroughbreds to ask them to do that. The Triple Crown's a great thing, but it's not carved in stone. It can change. You can move back the Preakness to Memorial Weekend or the first Saturday in June, keep the Derby where it is, first Saturday in May, and then move back the Belmont to first Saturday in July or 4th of July. And then you've got about a month between the three races, and it would work out, I think, very well. People say it would cheapen the crown. I think it might make it harder because you get more rested horses mm-hmm. that are running in all three legs. The best horses are going to try to make the Derby, and if they're rested enough to then a bunch of them make the Preakness and make the Belmont, then you got three bang-up races.
0: Adapt or die. I love that line, too. Top-notch, my friend. Great to talk to you.
23: Yeah. Thank you. My pleasure, guys. Have a good one.
21: Thanks, Pat. There you go. Pat 40. Read him. Sports Illustrated. He's on X at by Pat 40. And he's great. Always has been. And his latest column, the one that we just discussed at Sports Illustrated, is spectacular.
0: Super conferences. That's what did it.
21: There you go. Had to have them, didn't we?
0: Super conferences did this.
21: But the point that cannot get lost is the one that you brought up to him. The casual fans are going to be...
0: forget it.
21: They're going to be completely... It's going to be a different language to them.
0: Look at this thing. Look at this.
21: Huh?
0: Look at all the stuff on the top now with the bracket.
21: What do you do with that?
0: And he's right. No one's going to wait till Thursday to fill their bracket out.
21: Oh, God, no.
0: You got all these games going on. You don't know who the 11 and the 12s are. I mean, that Dan Wetzel's right. Also, when you get most of your upsets.
21: Yes.
0: And now I got to play another game? And I'm coming in with travel? And then the guy filling out the bracket doesn't even know who the fives are playing. But I agree with him. As bad as this is, 24 college football
21: is worse. Yeah. All right, this is Follow the Money on VSiN, the Sports Betting Network.

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8: The Minnesota Timberwolves are tied up 2 games apiece in their second-round playoff series after beating the Spurs 114-109. Anthony Edwards scored 36 points. Spurs star Victor Wembanyama was kicked out in the first half after throwing an elbow. The New York Knicks completed a 4-game sweep, winning easily at Philadelphia 144-114. Two more playoff games on Monday night. The Wizards won the NBA's draft lottery. Among the 4 WNBA games, New York 2-0. Won in overtime at Washington. In the NHL playoffs, Anaheim tied 2 games apiece in its second rounder after beating Vegas 4-3. Montreal took a 2-1 lead over Buffalo after whipping the Sabres Sunday night 6-2. The golf winner in Charlotte was Chris Rayton from Norway. The NASCAR victory at Watkins Glen went to Shane Van Gisbergen. In Sunday night baseball, Tigers 6-3 over KC.
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12: A freeze warning continues until 8 a.m. today. Lows dip down to about 31 overnight. Under clear skies, winds out of the southeast around 5 miles per hour. I'm meteorologist Paul Frombly with your weatherology forecast on 95.3 and 99.1 The Score. 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
16: In the Sports Betting Network, coming up on the show, Gil Alexander of A Numbers Game will join us. We will go over the NBA, Major League Baseball, get his thoughts on the Game 4s here on Monday, the lottery, which I will get to in a second. baseball futures, maybe have some time for some tennis, some NFL, as we're not quite at the point here where you turn the page from those winter sports, obviously, and you start to, it starts to feel like summer, but sooner rather than later, you get down to, you know, sometimes one NBA game a night, one NHL game a night. Once you get to the conference finals, it's not the, the rhythm of the first couple rounds where NBA playoffs, NHL playoffs, you get multiple. It feels like there's two or three games on in each sport on at all times, but I'll get to my thoughts on the lottery and in the game fours, but the game fours is where I'll start. And you know, last time we recorded, last time I was on doing the Friday episode, Cleveland had just lost to Detroit. Detroit went up 2-0, but I said, you know what? This is one of those series, and we see this plenty of times, where the series looks different once you switch venues. And I think this is going to be the case. And if you look at Cleveland, they've won every home game. They've lost every road game. And right now you could still get Cleveland in seven plus 475. I talked about that the other night when it was plus 600. I do think Cleveland holds serve here. I don't love the idea of laying 3.5. It should be a close game. And boy, if you laid the points on Saturday, you got pretty lucky, because that was a 1-point game with 25 seconds to go, and it somehow landed on 7. So if you took the points, that's a tough one. If you laid the points, you know what? You don't complain about a bad beat the next time, but give the Cavs credit. We all crush them. Nobody really likes Harden. Mitchell has had more of his issues in these playoffs than I think some people realize. You know, his teams have gotten upset a lot. He has had a hard time as a higher seed, but give them credit. They're up 16 at the half. It looks like they're going to do what teams down 2-0 at home usually do when there's even teams. They're going to come out, they're going to take care of business, and we'll see in game four. So they're up 16 at half. They're up 17. They're up 67-50. 9 minutes to go in the third quarter. Before you can blink, with 2 minutes left in the third quarter, they're losing. And it was weird, because then again, they took a lead by 8. And then they're leading most of the fourth quarter, and then they're trailing again 101-100 with just a few minutes left. And you're saying, man, everything is on the table with this team now. Harden, Mobley, Mitchell, the coach. I mean, if you lose this game and lose this series the way it was looking on Saturday, you blow it up, and everything is at least in consideration. But they won. Give Harden credit. He made big shots. The shot that put him up 3, 1-point game, hit another 3 to put it up 4 at 7 points in crunch time. Cavs made their free throws, and I do think we're getting a longer series. I don't like really trust Cleveland. Once you got to a game 7, I just like the price tag of plus 475. I do think this is one where home court, you know, probably holds up throughout, and I do think they win here, you know, in game number 4. I just think they have a better half court offense and more talent than Detroit. Now, on the flip side of it, Detroit has the best player in the series with Cunningham, and Detroit has home court. But, you know, there's a balance there where I do think the better players are on Cleveland. If you play these games on a neutral court, maybe 55-45 Cleveland, but obviously none of these games are going to be on a neutral court. Everyone has home court. You know, somebody has home court in every one of these games. So I do think we're looking at 7, and the NBA kind of needs 7, because a lot of these series are wrapping sooner than we thought. And I talked about it a lot this year that, you know, the NBA regular season is just kind of a lost cause at this point. It's nothing like it used to be. You lose a lot of the intensity. You lose pretty much all the intensity, a lot of the tanking. There's just not a lot of stakes in these games during the regular season. But the playoffs should be awesome. That's what I thought, and I said this multiple times. The second round of the playoffs are lining up to be great when you look at the final four in each conference. It really hasn't played out that way. I think part of it, the Nuggets got upset. The Celtics got upset. Luka got hurt. If you reverse all of those things and you have a healthy Luka, yeah, they probably don't beat the Thunder. I'll get to that game in a minute. They probably don't beat the Thunder, but then that goes maybe 6. They probably, Lakers get at least a game. Maybe things break right. It goes 7. Celtics Knicks is probably better than 76ers Knicks. Nuggets Spurs is probably better than T-Wolves and Spurs. Although the T-Wolves have showed themselves pretty respectively, you know, so far in this series. The second round can use a little juice here. We'll see if the Pistons and Cavs can go a long way. I'm sure if you're the Knicks, you're saying, hey, play as long as you want. We can rest up and we can just wait for the winner, as the Knicks will await this winner and, you know, play for a conference championship. And you look at the start date of the finals. I mean, we're recording this. By the time you listen to this, it's May 11th or May 10th, you know, May 10th, May 11th as, you know, recording this. The NBA finals do not start, and it's weird. It's a Wednesday, June 3rd for an NBA finals. start date here. So you got a long way to go. We'll see if we can get some juice out of these series, but I do like the Cavs. If I had to take it or lay it, I would, I would certainly lay it. And I do prefer probably on the money line here with Minnesota, here with Cleveland. As far as the other game, boy, OKC and the Lakers, it's hard to make a case for the Lakers. They have played about as well as you could have expected. They just run out of gas in these games. They led by 7 in game 1. They led in game 2 in the third quarter. They led at halftime in game 3, making a million threes. They just don't have the horses. OKC, all their guys can dribble, can pass, can shoot, can defend. You know, they don't really have another superstar besides SGA. Holmgren's a good player. He's not a great player, but he's a good player. And they just got good players up and down the roster, whether it's AJ Mitchell, who's tremendously underrated, Caruso, you go down the line. They are just loaded with talent. You know, Dort is a good 3-and-D guy. You just name a player. They all have skill. They can all defend and they just run you ragged. And the Lakers don't have the horses. LeBron's 41. Reeves is okay. But there's just, this is not a fair fight. This is the JV versus the varsity. Again, if Luka was in, maybe it goes 6. Could be 5. Could be 7 if it broke right. But to me, I've been talking about OKC to sweep the whole time. I see no reason to think otherwise. I don't love getting involved in game 4s when the series is 3-0, because sometimes the team down 3-0, which I think most people expect, kind of cashes it in and says, you know what? We'll see in Cancun. Our season's over. It was a good run. And they get run out of the building. I've seen it the other way, though, where the team up 3-0 says, you know what, we got our game on the road. Whether we win this in 4 or whether we win this in 5 doesn't really make much of a difference. So you can get some spotty efforts both ways. I don't love getting involved, but I could only look towards the Thunder here laying the 10.5. And it's interesting. I mean, again, they win this game by 18 in game 1, 18 in game 2. They win by 20-something in game 3. And these games have all felt pretty close and felt close in the third quarter. And then the Lakers just don't have, that extra gear here to make it a fourth quarter game. They got it the Saturday night game in game 3. They were leading at half. OKC runs out, double digit lead. They cut it to 5. And then Isaiah Joe hits back-to-back threes, made it 11. And it was pretty much over from there. I'm not sure the Lakers ever got it to single digits again. But as far as series prices right now, Cleveland in Detroit, Detroit's minus 250. OKC is minus 2. And then there are a series of zeros after that. Lakers are 70-1. Book me. I will book your 70-1 with a smile on my face. Do not bet the Lakers at 70-1. They are not winning this series. As far as correct series score, I mentioned, like in the other one, Pistons in 7 is plus 235. That's the short shot. Pistons is 5 is the second short shot at 3-1. Pistons in 6 plus 370. And then you get all the Cavs outcomes. Cavs in 7 plus 475, which is the one I like. And then if you think the Cavs are going to win the next 3 and win it in 6, Cavs are plus 500. I think that's a longer series. And I think people always say this too. Game 3 is where the series turns. Game 3 is the key game. Which I understand. I know Joe Torre said that for years in baseball sometimes, and he had plenty of aces to choose from, where he would say, I like having my best pitcher, one of my aces in game 3, because either it's 1-1 and it's a tie series, and then that's the turning point game, and I have my ace in game 3, or down 3-0 and I need it, or I'm down 2-1 and I really need it. And if I'm up 3-0, I don't worry about it. To me, game 4 is where you kind of learn about the series. Is it going to be a long series like tomorrow night, like Monday night here with Detroit and Cleveland? If Detroit wins this game, you know what? It's a short series. Most likely it's in 5 and Detroit's going to be moving on. Where if Cleveland wins, you're obviously guaranteed a game 6 and you might get a game 7. And I think game 4 a lot of times is where these series reveal themselves in terms of being, a short series or a long series. But again, I think Cleveland in 7 is a good bet, a smart bet, and smarter bets start here and last all year long with VSiN Pro. 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Can't recommend it enough. Look, I use it all the time. I go there all the time. It is well worth it. And by the way, before we get to Gilly, for those of you who don't usually listen to this podcast, Monday, Wednesday, and Friday, they drop 6 a.m. Eastern. If you just download, subscribe, you will get this in your inbox. And again, usually they are up first thing in the morning when you wake up Monday, Wednesday, and Friday. So rate, review, subscribe, would appreciate that. We will get to Gil Alexander in just a minute. But again, just to recap here, I like the Cavs in game four. I like the Cavs in seven plus 575. And, you know, it would be a smaller bet on OKC minus the 10.5. I just don't see how the Lakers down 3-0. Are going to say, you know what, let's rally, let's play a good game, let's put up a fight here. I don't love getting involved when it's game four of a 3-0 series, but this seems like a scenario where it could be 1-2-3 Cancun and OKC could just run them out of the gym and go into the conference finals undefeated. I think that's very possible here. And to me, OKC is going to be holding up the trophy here in another month or so. They are just better than everyone else. But we'll see if San Antonio can give them a series. And we'll see what Gil Alexander thinks. I know he has some Spurs futures. We'll get his thoughts on this, the lottery, some baseball. That is next. This Should Bet More podcast.
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16: All right, we are back. Should Have Bet More podcast. You can catch him a numbers game, beating the book, Megapod, a frequent guest on this podcast, and he's kind enough to join us once again. Gil Alexander. Gil, it's Sunday, it's the lottery day, and the Washington Wizards are on the clock. They win the lottery. We'll get to some NBA stuff. We'll get to a few other things, but is the city buzzing? Are you excited here? What's your takeaway here with the draft lottery?
1: Thanks for having me, Will. The city is never buzzing when it comes to the Wizards. They really don't exist, but there were some people who were, of course, you know, like, well, let's see what we end up with the lottery. John Wall worked out so many years ago at number one. But the more modern day sentiment for Wizards fans is, well, we had Denny Avdia, we had Rui Hachimura. They seem to be doing well. So let's see how we mess this up, even if we get a good pick. So it's very defeatist here, generally speaking, I would say.
16: The odds are up, faraway place. DeBonza now -425 to be the favorite. He was an underdog, you know, middle of the college basketball season, slowly moved towards the favorite. Now a pretty decided favorite. Peterson +325. And then everyone else, Cam Boozer 9-1. And then, Acuff 75-1. I don't think anyone else really in the mix here. Do those odds seem right to you?
1: Yes, I have come around on DeBonza as the number one guy. I think our buddy Todd Wishev, who watches more college basketball than all of us put together, he's not a fan of DeBonza's size and thinks he's a tweener. But if you watch, the tape on DeBonza, it's hard to go get away from him. And Peterson is starting to say, well, here's why I wasn't necessarily playing well. I had some things going on. I'm not sure that anything we saw from him in big moments late in the season should make him the favorite to be number one. I think it's DeBonza. I really do, for the Wiz.
16: Any other betting takeaways here? Just takeaways in general. The Clippers get a break here. Their pick doesn't end up being, top three, top five to OKC. So they avoid that embarrassment. It's a sunken cost at this point, but they at least avoid that. And they get the fifth pick in the Zubac trade. The Pacers, they rolled the dice. It was a coin flip either way. They rolled the dice and lost. The Clippers now going to pick fifth overall. Anything you're going to be eyeing here just in terms of a takeaway, or I know we don't bet a lot of NBA season win totals or futures this far out, but was there any other takeaway here in terms of lottery?
1: Not really. That was obviously the big one. With my comment when they first made that trade was, boy, the Indiana Pacers really must love Zubats to put themselves in this sort of gamble situation. But you know what, this was kind of like the gap year for them anyway. I think that they, usually I say, if they give them truth serum, would they be happy with this? I don't think that they're that upset about it, having Zubats to add to the core from last year. So I don't know. I mean, look, the NFL draft isn't the NBA draft. The NFL draft, I don't think, really adds much betting difference right from the before and after. NBA a little more, but I don't know that there's a massive takeaway here.
16: How about the games on Monday night? Cavs laying 3.5. And people, I'm sure, getting out their pens and papers, hearing what you think, because you are, and we'll get to in a second, you are doing very well in the NBA Killer Sports challenge here at VSiN. But Cavs laying 3.5, total 212.5. We'll start with that. Do you have a feeling here? I kind of went into these Cleveland games thinking, I got a good feeling. I think Cleveland has a good shot to get both, and this could be a longer series. I don't love laying 3.5, but I do think Cleveland probably evens this series. What do you say?
1: I had Cleveland yesterday. I thought that was the one they got, that they would get. It needed James Harden heroics of all people to get there in the end. I actually think I would lean Detroit plus the points tomorrow. I think that Cleveland is one of these teams that is just super frustrating. I think they had their moment. I'd actually lean Detroit plus the points. Though I will say, though, in this conference semifinals, this gets pretty hard here now with the nature of these series. Obviously, you have the 2-3-0 series. That's kind of hard to navigate sides on. Cleveland, Detroit, man, I don't know what to make of either of those teams really in the long run, but I trust Detroit a little more. They've got the best player on the court at all times in Kate Cunningham. So I actually think Cleveland got their game. For me, it's Detroit or nothing tomorrow.
16: How about the other one? Boy, it's hard to make a case for the Lakers. And they've showed themselves, as admirably as you can be for down 3-0 and losing every game by, 20-plus points thereabouts. They just don't have the horses. They'll play well for a half, sometimes three quarters, and then they just get steamrolled. OKC's too good. They're too deep. They can all dribble. They can all shoot. They can all pass. They can all defend. They're just a loaded team. 10.5 is a lot, especially on the road. But, boy, I would be laying it before I took it here. Do you have any thought or opinion on this game?
1: Yeah, unlike Philly, New York, I really feel like with that spread in Philly, New York, it's a small one on Sunday. I think Philly actually will show some pride and win game four. on Sunday, which is just about to tip off as we're recording this. Okay, see, you said it. LA, I'm impressed by how they played in all three games. Couldn't have played better without Luka. And then in the end, just OKC goes ahead and just takes the spread. They get ahead of the number. I don't know. That's not a game I would want to play on the spread. Game four, obviously, they'll be prideful, but it's OKC or nothing in the end as well. They're just too many weapons, ultimately, in a 48-minute basketball game for the Lakers to get inside the number on these guys. And it's no shame to the Lakers, man. Like, they've done all they can do. But this team is a juggernaut. It's going to be a juggernaut for years and years to come.
2: I mentioned the NBA contest. Why have you done so well? What are the current standings? I'm not following it day to day, but I know you are deemed by Steve Fezzik, and we know that is as good as the law, a big, sizable favorite odds on to run away and win this thing. Why do you think it's gone so well for you?
1: I say this all the time, Will, and I know it probably rubs some NBA hardos wrong, but I really believe more than any sport, you're actually better off not being influenced by the 82-game regular season than you are if you have watched all 82 games intently. That's not to say that I haven't followed basketball. I have. Do a show. We talk about basketball a lot. But I think you get really entrenched, especially in the NBA.

0: I know you and I both have taken shots on the Spurs here at different prices. I actually bet them pretty much a year to the date when they got the second pick in last year's draft, thinking, you know what, maybe they get Giannis, and I'm happy to have the 40, 45-1, whatever it is. You jumped in middle of the season. They were beating OKC like a drum, and you said, you know what, I've seen enough. They've got Wembanyama. They've got all these players. They can actually win this thing. One of them you paired with the Celtics at 125-1 exact matchup, which was a tremendous bet. I heard people giving it out before the playoffs at 5-1. So even though it didn't get home, man, that's just such an awesome bet. Is it, you know what? You just took a shot at the number in life on your line. You'd still pick OKC? Or when we get this series going here in the last couple minutes, do you actually think the Spurs are going to beat them? If all things were being equal, you would pick San Antonio to win this
1: series. I'd pick San Antonio. Will, when they played those games, my comment was, in crunch time, the first game they played against each other, in crunch time, I found myself trusting the Spurs on the offensive end more than I did trusting OKC. And that sounds crazy, but Wembanyama is such an unbelievable force that I just felt like those kids with San Antonio, that's where I wanted to put my money. That has not changed. And I know a lot of people will go, and they're not wrong, right? They're not wrong to have the thought of, well, these kids have never been through it before. You know how the NBA, it's sort of this evolution. It's a progression that you have to go through from year to year. You don't just show up and beat the champ. That's kind of the NBA tried and true thing. So I get that. But at 19-1 at the time on Christmas Day is when I got that ticket. I got the 125-1 against the Celtics at the same time. I'm still kind of bitter about that one. I legit think they're the better basketball team in a best of seven. I could be very wrong, by the way. OKC could take them down. It wouldn't be the most shocking thing in the world. But at that price, that was the play. And I legitimately think San Antonio is the team to beat.
0: In the last minute or so, once we get that series price, assuming we get that series, will you double up and take them? What do you expect that series price to be? And is this like, you know what, San Antonio in seven, they win a game in OKC to win it, they win in six. What's just your general thoughts here in terms of how you anticipate playing this?
1: OKC will be a favorite. I don't think they'll even be a $2 favorite. I think it'll be shy of a $2 favorite. That's my guess. I probably won't double up. I'll probably just, want to see it manifest. Maybe if the Spurs fell in the series early on, then maybe I'll get into it because I don't think I'll get the price I want at the beginning. But I think I would rather just let that one ride rather than adding on to it. The game by game has been great for me. I'll continue to play the playoffs that way. I won't change that just because I have a bet on San Antonio.
0: Yeah, and look, I do think we're getting that series. I just hope. I mean, we've all suffered through this regular season. And I said, you know what? The playoffs are going to be awesome. I even think the second round has been a little bit disappointing. The Celtics have gotten upset. The Nuggets got upset. Luka's been hurt. I think all of those things, if they were different, maybe we'd have a better second round. The one thing I'm hoping for, and look, there's more important, more serious things in the world. I hope we get a conference championship. Spurs, Thunder, they're both healthy, and they just go to battle. They go to war for a good six or seven games, and we see a fair series. It's not SGA rolling an ankle, Wemby getting hurt. I just hope we get, and if you look at the schedule, the finals doesn't start until June 3rd, so we're going to have a layoff at some point here if this if this continues the way it's going. We'll be back here, VSiN, the Sports Betting Network.

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8: All right, thank you to Gil Alexander. 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Let's talk some NBA draft lottery. Talked about it a little bit with Gil, and it's funny. I posted this question on Twitter, which is always interesting. I like to think I have smart followers, but maybe I'm biased in terms of that, but I do get good feedback, and I think most of the people that follow me and listen to this show, and I always say this, people that listen to VSiN are more intelligent than the people watching the hot take shows, things like that. But I threw out the question, is the lottery rigged? And I had just, look, this is how it goes, whether it's sports, you know, politics, you get people that are very passionate about on both answers, which, you know, makes it interesting. And some people saying, obviously it's rigged. Of course, how could you even ask that? It's definitely rigged, and they make their case. And there are some good points. The Luka thing last year was unlikely. It was fishy that, you know, Lakers get Luka, which benefits the league, and then the Mavs get their back scratched. They get Cooper Flagg, this kind of generational player, and everyone is pretty much happy. And then you have other people saying, of course it's not rigged. The Knicks are never taken care of back when the Knicks weren't good, which, I mean, it hasn't been a while now. The Knicks are no longer a laughing stock, but, you know, for years, really decades, it was the Knicks were just a mess. They were picking in the lottery. And I go back to the 2019 lottery where it was Zion who, again, the word generational probably gets thrown around too much, but Zion Williamson was viewed as a generational prospect. Ja Morant was not far behind. You figured he was a pretty safe pick, probably multiple time all-star, going to be a really good, if not great, NBA player for a long time. In the first couple of years of his career, it certainly looked like that. Zion has been hurt. Ja's been hurt, you know, off the court stuff. And the Knicks had the worst record that year and ended up with RJ Barrett. So, you know, which ended up not being the worst pick when you look back at it. You might take RJ Barrett over those guys. But the bottom line, if it was rigged, the Knicks would have been helped out a lot more in the past than they've been. The Bulls, who are a big market franchise, probably would have been helped out more than they have in the past. So it's interesting to talk about. I don't think it's rigged, and I would phrase it this way. Is it? Do you think it's rigged? Do you think it's not rigged, or you're not sure? I'm probably more C, because I'm always skeptical of this stuff, especially when you can't see the process. But I know certain people, you know, think everything is rigged, and I tend to not go down that road. But like we talked about with Gil, the Wizards win the lottery. You'd think DeBonsa's the pick here. He's -425 to go number one. Darren Peterson, who was the favorite, you know, for most of the college basketball season until he wasn't, until all these injuries popped up, he is +325 to go first. When you're the Wizards, you need so much stuff. You just take the best available player. So I wouldn't worry about fit, anything like that. Although, you know, they have Trae Young, they have Anthony Davis, and now they're going to have the first pick. So the Wizards being like a, not only a playoff team, but maybe a top six seed next year. If they actually keep Davis and he can be healthy, a big if, they can keep Trae Young and he's going to be healthy. And they, you add DeBonsa and you add some of the other young players. It's not impossible the Wizards go from being the number one pick in the draft to at least a play-in team, if not like a legitimate sixth, seventh seed, something like that. Sort of like how Charlotte was last year, in terms of a transition, and they can actually be, if not good right away, respectable. But like I said, Wizards get the first pick. The Jazz, after some bad years of lottery luck, at the second pick. The Grizzlies third. The Bulls fourth. The Bulls just, man, they were sitting in there in that final grouping, that final group of four. And it is interesting to watch the lottery too, because it's these grown men with these important jobs. They make a lot of money in their fancy suits, and they are just sitting there trying to hide their emotions, except when they win the lottery, then they kind of, you know, they emote. And trying to just hide their disappointment when they realize they didn't win. And it's such an absurd process, because it's so important for these teams and their franchise. Now, in recent years, SGA was, what, 13th pick? Jokic went in the 40s. So it used to be, you know, Shaq, Weber, these guys that were elite picks would go first pick, if not that, and then top three. And there's a little more randomness to it now, but like Wembanyama a couple of years ago, you win that pick, you're good for a long time. So it is just a fascinating process, fascinating to see the drama of it. And the ultimate was 2003, when the Cavs had the LeBron pick, and it was down to the Cavs or the Grizzlies. And there was this trade stipulation from an Otis Thorpe trade like 5 or 6 years ago, where the Grizzlies would either get the first pick overall and get LeBron James, or they would lose their pick altogether to Detroit. Well, we know what happened. Cavs get LeBron, the Memphis gets nothing, Detroit gets the pick. They end up taking Darko Milicic and passing on Carmelo, you know, Bosh, Wade. The rest of the draft is history. But it's just a fascinating day, and it's just such a fascinating process, you know, regardless of what you think in terms of it being on the level. But like I said, so Wizards 1, Jazz 2, Grizzlies 3, Bulls 4, Clippers 5th, Nets obviously hoping for better 6th, the Kings hoping for better 7th, and then you get the Hawks, who, look, a playoff team, you get the 8th pick, it's a pretty good draft. That they could bounce back and be a pretty good team next year. That could be a useful pick right away for a team that's not bad. Dallas with Flag, with Kyrie. You know, we'll see what they do with Klay Thompson. They get the 9th pick. Milwaukee, is the 10th pick enough to keep Giannis around and keep him happy? Probably not. So you probably, if you're Milwaukee, you trade around what you get for Giannis. And I do think they'll trade him probably sooner rather than later. My goodness. Enough drama. Enough. We don't want to hear it anymore. Is he staying? Is he going? I'm probably guilty of talking about it too much, at least at the deadline. But you would think Giannis is out the door. So Milwaukee probably builds around, you know, the 10th pick and whatever they get in that deal. No such luck for the Warriors, who, you know, any hope of Curry playing on a semi-competitive championship level team probably goes out the window, unless you get a superstar somehow falling in your lap. The Warriors don't strike gold like some people might have been hoping for. And that's the other thing too, with it being rigged, or if people think it's not on a level. If they were going to ring it, the Warriors would have been the team. Hey, let's put Curry with DeBonsa. Let's have a nice story here and give Curry a nice final chapter to his career. That obviously not the case. OKC, the 12th pick. They get the pick from the Clippers. So the Clippers avoid some embarrassment. I'll get to the Clippers here in a second. The Clippers avoid some embarrassment of, you know, that SGA trade in 2019, which is going to go down as one of the worst trades in history. That at least you save some face there. And it's not like you gave away the second or third pick, or God forbid, the first pick, the 12th pick. It still stings. You like to have that pick, but you know what? You live with it. It could have been worse. So OKC, the rich get richer. They pick 12th. Miami picks 13th. Charlotte picks 14th. The other interesting thing of this lottery here, aside from, you know, the Wizards getting the first pick, was this trade back at the deadline. And it was a very strange trade between the Clippers and the Pacers. Clippers were in the mix for the playoffs. Pacers are rebuilding. down year, had the lead in the NBA Finals, Game 7 last year, as we know, on the road before Halliburton got hurt, or after Halliburton got hurt. But they trade, the Pacers trade for Ivaka Zubac, the big man from the Clippers, and they have this trade stipulation where this pick goes to the Clippers if it's 5 through 9, and the Pacers keep it as 1 through 4. A major gamble, a major risk. Zubac is a nice player, but to lose a top 4 pick, or to lose a top 5 pick here, like the Pacers did, was something they put on the table. And you know what? Look, it's VSiN. We're a betting network. We like betting. We're gamblers. Sometimes you gamble, as we all know, and sometimes you go all in and you lose. And the Pacers, like I said, Zubac is a nice player, but the fact that you lose the 5th pick in the draft, in a good draft, where, there's a lot of talent, you could have put the 5th pick in the draft with your core, with Halliburton, with Siakam, with all the guys you had last year that took you to the finals, and you could have added a good young player, cost control, he's going to be good for a long time, and you could have traded the pick, too, if you really wanted to go win now. Instead, you get nothing. All right, Zubac, like I said, you're happy to have him on the team, but that was, I think, 52-48 in favor of the Pacers keeping it, basically a coin flip. That coin landed the wrong way for the Pacers, and finally, the Clippers. Finally, they get a little bit of luck. Nothing has gone their way since that 2019 trade in July where Kawhi made the deal. Hey, I'll come here. I'll come play for the Clippers, but you got to trade for Paul George. I don't care what you give up. Give up SGA. Give up every pick known to man. And it ended up blowing up in their face. It didn't look like that bad of a trade at the time. It looked like an overpay. It didn't look like that bad of a trade. And they're still paying that trade off with the picks to OKC, with the two-time MVP and Alexander, and just pick after pick after pick. But finally something goes the Clippers' way. First off, they don't get completely embarrassed with the OKC pick today being 12th, and they do get a little bit of luck here, a little bit of luck at the blackjack table for the Clippers, who get the 5th pick. They get something for Zubac, and they have at least something they can sink their teeth into. And it begs the question, as we all wait for Giannis to be traded or not be traded. And I do think, like I said, he'll be traded here in the offseason. Kawhi, would you think about saying, you know what? We got the 5th pick in the draft. We can turn Kawhi into draft picks. We can turn him into players. And let's just rebuild around the 5th pick. Let's rebuild around what we get from Kawhi. So, odds for next year are not up. I remember this time last year, and I gave this out on VSiN. I gave this out on this podcast. The Spurs got the 2nd pick, and I bet them 45-1 because I thought they could use that 2nd pick as ammo to get Giannis. There's not markets available yet, at least at DraftKings. I'm sure FanDuel and DraftKings, these books will be out quick to put them up, soon here. They want to take your money. They want to tie up your money. But there's no such bet where I look at this and say, you know what? This team got lucky in the lottery, so I'm going to bet them next year. If the Pacers had gotten a good pick, if the Pacers had kept their pick and gotten 1 through 4 and the price was, intriguing on them to win the title, to win the East, that would have been something you looked at. But the fact that they lost it is, unfortunate for them. And to me, that's the big story. The Pacers losing their pick, Clippers getting lucky, and obviously the Wizards with a little bit of luck too. They got, I don't want to say lucky. They got the John Wall #1 pick back in 2010. He's a good player with the structure of the NBA salary cap, though. You end up getting a good player. You pay him a fortune. It's hard to get rid of him. It ends up kind of being a negative contract. So it's not like that was the Wembanyama lottery, the LeBron lottery. Not that this is either, but a fascinating day. And there's some betting tentacles. We'll wait for the Giannis trade at some point here this summer. And who knows, maybe a Kawhi Leonard trade at some point too. Coming back, we'll wrap up the show. VSiN, the Sports Betting Network. Should have been more podcast.
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8: 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So every Monday, Wednesday, Friday, be sure to rate, review, subscribe, all of that good stuff, which some people actually do. I know some people listen to this. It goes one ear out the other, but some people actually do rate, review, and subscribe. Really helps us out. And at some point here, I'll do a contest. I do these every couple months. And if you leave a review, you'll be eligible. You win a cash prize. And I paid out of my own pocket. It helps the podcast, helps everything grow, helps the algorithm. So got to do that. And just kind of pay the bills and promote the podcast that way. But quickly here on baseball, not quickly, because I do want to get to some other things, but 6 weeks in or so to the season, the story really is parity, where there's just not a lot of great teams. I know the Dodgers, obviously the short shot, the favorite to win the World Series and the rightful favorite. Their pitchers are always in and out. Snell's hurt. He's not hurt. Glasnow's always hurt. So they don't feel like the favorite. The Yankees on the other side come back down to earth a little bit in Milwaukee this weekend. You knew that was probably due to happen. And that loss on Saturday was terrible. Why Tim Hill was thrown at third base with one out and men on first and second, for people that saw this, he throws to third in a play where he had no chance. He hits the runner. I mean, if there was nobody out, I could maybe understand it. You want to get the lead runner with one out, throw to first, get the out, and just get out of the Yankees. Just have a habit. And it's not all Boone's fault. Although they are just not buttoned up under Boone. They do some dumb things sometimes. Base running, fielding, that classic World Series where they made all those errors and miscues against the Dodgers that cost them that game. And who knows, maybe that World Series with how that played out. But there's just no dominant team. There's just a lot of parity. And even if you think the Yankees are the best team in the American League and they're going to run and hide, it's a long season. You can't win the pennant in May. Injuries are possible. It's such a small sample size with baseball in the playoffs. And even if they're in the ALCS, you know what? By definition, somebody else has to emerge. And whether that's, you know, I thought Baltimore would be good. They're not. They've been hurt. Maybe if they weren't hurt, they would be, you know, better. Maybe not. Maybe they're just bad. The Mariners have been disappointing. They played a little bit better. You know, a lot of people liked the Royals. The Tigers obviously have no Scooble. This time last year, and I'll put it this way, this time last year, nobody saw the Blue Jays coming. So there's maybe a team coming here. I would think there probably is a team coming that we're not expecting that makes a run either to the ALCS, to the World Series, and knocks off the Yankees. Because look, the Yankees with Schwitler, with Fried, Rodon and Cole back, on their way back. Rodon is back. Cole will be back soon. He had a double A start on Sunday. There's going to be somebody that is either going to play them in the ALCS or just beat them at some point in the playoffs. Maybe it's Texas. And I talked about this. I'll get to the Monday games here in a second. To me, and it's funny, I bet this on Tuesday at 13-1, DeGrom, Cy Young, with Scooble being hurt, Crochet being hurt. I bet DeGrom Tuesday night, Cy Young. He goes out and pitches six innings against the Yanks, gives up like four runs, and his number moved to like 19-1, which, like, if he pitched six innings, two runs, his odds would probably stay the same, if not lower. Six innings, four runs is not enough to me to move the line $6. Obviously, you have to worry about health with him, with all of these guys. But he pitched seven shutout innings Sunday against the Cubbies, who have been playing really well, have been hitting really well. Seven shutout innings, 10 Ks, a DeGrom-esque performance. Now, I know he doesn't have the video game stats he used to have. He doesn't throw 102. He's not striking out, you know, 12, 13 guys a game. But seven innings, three hits, no walks, 10 Ks. His ERA now 2.62. And most of these awards are down when the games are going on. But to me, DeGrom in that 15-18-1 range here to win the Cy Young is still a good bet here. You know, in terms of him winning this award, because, all right, Schwitler 2-1. I mean, that's just too short to bet. Fried got rocked the other night. He was 3-4-1. I know his number dropped. I just, there's so much that can happen. There's so much that can go wrong. I don't want to lay a single digit number. I want a little juice. Now, I don't want to throw my money away. I know people have mentioned Will Warren or Emerson Hancock, and maybe this is an award where 100-1 can come in, but I want something that's a balance between there's some teeth on it. There's, you know, some juice on the payout. You get a double digit payout, but it's also realistic. And I think there would be a narrative for DeGrom to win this award too. He's, you know, he's a likable guy. He seems like a good guy. He'd been through all those injuries. There would be a little bit of a sentimental feel towards it. I know he's won this award twice, but maybe the narrative would be there. Hey, he's won it in the National League. Let's give it to him in the American League. He's overcome all these injuries. I think if he's in the mix, there could be an appetite to give DeGrom this award. Again, he entered the day 18-19-1. This kind of performance probably lowers the number, but probably doesn't lower it too much. And you probably still, when these odds reopen, can get him 15-16-1. I think that's a very good bet. As far as the games on Monday, you always have a little bit of a lighter card. We have the Rays and the Jays. We'll see if the Rays at some point come back down to earth. I would imagine they do. Jays with Gausman going are -143 favorites. Total 7.5. Rasmussen going for Tampa. I would look towards an under first three in there. I've been playing a lot of these first three unders recently. Gave out a couple of them on Sunday. Now, when it's a good pitching matchup and the total's low like this at 7.5, it's probably going to be 2.5 with a lot of juice. Sometimes they're 1.5 when you get a really good pitching matchup. I can't lay the 1.5s just because it's too easy. I mean, think about it. The leadoff guy gets on, you give up a home run, and you already lose your under 1.5 first three. But at 2.5, even if it's -150, -160, Gausman versus Rasmussen, I would look under 2.5, even if you have to lay some juice in that first three, because what happens a lot is when you get a good pitching matchup, sometimes you lose the first five because the fourth, fifth inning, second, third time through the lineup, you've seen the pitcher a couple times. That's where the offense comes. Very, very often the first time through the lineup is a breeze for these pitchers, and it's 1-0 after three, 1-1 after three. So I like that under 2.5 first three with Tampa and Toronto. Diamondbacks and Rangers, a World Series rematch, a World Series that everyone pretty much forgets about from a few years ago. Texas is a -143 favorite as well over Arizona. It's Soroka going against Eovaldi. And again, maybe Texas is a team, you know, you can look out for as making a run. If they got in, they would certainly have the pitching here to make a run. Seattle at Houston, waiting for these two teams to kind of fire. It's amazing. The first three lines I look at, all minus 143 favorites. Seattle is also a minus 143 favorite with George Kirby going against Lambert. Lambert was pretty impressive last time out, threw the ball well. Kirby is obviously very talented. All the Mariners pitchers are very talented, but man, it's, I don't know if it's when I bet on them or it's just, it's, or what it is. Every time I need one of these Seattle pitchers to throw a good game, whether it's Gilbert or Kirby or whoever, last year in the playoffs, I had Seattle futures. They just seem to always want you leaving a little more, but they all are very talented and all good pitchers. So Seattle, a rightful favorite there. And then it is Sasaki going for the Dodgers, who are minus 175 favorites over Trevor McDonald. And the Giants over the weekend trade Patrick Bailey, their starting catcher. So maybe some signs there that they're starting to sell. If you're looking for sellers at the deadline, you know, could Devers for the Giants be on the move? Could Yordan Alvarez for the Astros be on the move? They've gave up a lot of picks. They gave up young prospects for some win now moves in recent years, and they might be in a rebuild. So Yordan Alvarez, Devers, there's some guys you already start to look 6 weeks, a couple months down the road here in terms of the trade deadline, who could be available, who could swing a race, that kind of thing. So a lighter slate. You got some other games here on a Monday too, but those are the four that are listed as we do this. And again, the one I like the most is the first three under there with Tampa in Toronto. Even if you have to pay a little juice, I don't mind that one. NHL, we've got Colorado and Minnesota here. Minnesota gets on the board on Saturday in game three. They win that game 5-1. So that is now a 2-1, series lead with Colorado, who everyone just assumes is going to be Colorado versus Carolina. Maybe it will be. Carolina sweeps Philly and makes it look pretty easy, although a couple of those games did go to overtime, but Colorado minus 130 total is 6.5. As I mentioned this with the NBA, game four is where these series kind of take shape. If Minnesota can win, it's 2-2. You know what? It's a best of three. Anything can happen. If Colorado's up 3-1 going home, you can pretty much forget it. It's going to be goodnight delights for Minnesota. I'm curious, and I'm not enough of a hockey guy to know. Do a little hockey here a little bit more as we get to the cup and cup final, get closer. Last year, this time, Sam Bennett for Florida was 40-1 to win Conn Smythe, and he ended up winning it. And it might have even been later than this. Right now, everyone seems to think if Colorado wins, which most people expect, McKinnon, the short shot at plus 320, Anderson, 5-1, Cole Makar is plus 950, then everyone else is 13-1 or longer. Taylor Hall, Stankoven, Jackson Blake, Mitch Marner, 16-1, Jack Eichel, 22-1. Again, I'm not enough of a hockey guy to know. I know we had Jonathan Davis on the Sunday show, VSiN Weekend Morning Line with JJ, John Jastrzemski. And the guy he brought up was, and he mentioned a couple guys, but I believe he mentioned Stankoven at 13-1. But he said, you know what? If you want to bet Colorado, if you think Colorado is going to win, like most people expect, McKinnon at plus 320, not the worst bet, because if they win, he's probably going to win. And the price on McKinnon is better than the price on the Avalanche. So we'll see here. Just because a guy was 40-1 this time last year to win Conn Smythe and it got home doesn't mean that's going to be a regular thing, obviously. But that'll do it. And Monday, we got NBA playoff games here. I mentioned I like the Cavs. I like the Thunder. I think both favorites win. I think both favorites cover. And under 2.5 in the first three, Rays and Jays in the baseball. So NBA playoffs, NHL playoffs, you start to get to that point of the year where you don't get multiple games every night. At least we'll get there soon here as we slowly turn the page towards summer. But rate, review, subscribe, stick around on VSiN, the Sports Betting Network.
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24: The Minnesota Timberwolves are tied up 2 games apiece in their second-round playoff series after beating the Spurs 114-109. Anthony Edwards scored 36 points. Spurs star Victor Wembanyama was kicked out in the first half after throwing an elbow. The New York Knicks completed a 4-game sweep, winning easily at Philadelphia 144-114. Two more playoff games on Monday night. The Wizards won the NBA's draft lottery. Among the 4 WNBA games, New York 2-0. Won in overtime at Washington. In the NHL playoffs, Anaheim tied 2 games apiece in its second rounder after beating Vegas 4-3. Montreal took a 2-1 lead over Buffalo after whipping the Sabres Sunday night 6-2. The golf winner in Charlotte was Chris Rayton from Norway. The NASCAR victory at Watkins Glen went to Shane Van Gisbergen. In Sunday night baseball, Tigers 6-3 over KC.
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28: A freeze warning continues until 8 a.m. today. Lows dip down to about 31 overnight under clear skies. Winds out of the southeast around 5 miles per hour. I'm meteorologist Paul Frombly with your weatherology forecast on 95.3 and 99.1 The Score. Right now, it's 33 degrees.
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23: 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What's the best part about winter in Wisconsin? It's definitely not the snow or the freezing cold temps. Yeah, we hate both of those things. Instead, give us a few J-Love touchdowns, some Micah Sack celebrations, and let's add a few Lambo leaps to that list, too. Talking all things green and gold on The Score.
30: And over the last couple of weeks, we have had a handful of great guests on the VSiN College Football Betting Podcast, including college football handicapper Brad Powers and ESPN's Bill Conley. First up on this special edition, Brad Powers. And my first question to Brad was about Brendan Sorsby and the likelihood or lack thereof of him playing this season. Brendan Sorsby right now, let's dive into what your expectations are about Brendan Sorsby before you get into adjustments. Do you think we see Brendan Sorsby play a college football game this fall?
31: No. And if I can make a bet on it, I would. Pun intended. I do not expect him to play. I do not expect him to ever play college football again. They'll make an example out of him. I don't care if it was a $1 parlays. He's been on college football. He's done. So I hope the kid gets, the help that he needs. He's not playing college football for Tech this year.
30: So let's, and I know you were on, you had a great hit with Mitch and Paul on Follow the Money. For those of you listening with us, it's Wednesday the 29th. You were on Tuesday. What did you do from last year's Texas Tech team? Because also it's worth noting that the second overall pick in this year's NFL draft was also on Texas Tech. They go out and they spend big money to get Brendan Sorsby. So we're playing under the assumption he's not going to be on the field. David Bailey's not going to be on the field. Jacob Rodriguez, a tackling machine, he was a second-round pick to the Miami Dolphins. So from last year to this year, initially, Brad, what was your adjustment? And then with the Sorsby news, what's your adjustment?
31: Yeah, I was going to downgrade Texas Tech around 3 points, maybe a little bit more as I, you know, got a little bit deeper into their roster and just to see who they had, the replacements for those front seven. I did like what they did in the portal on the defensive line, but I, you know, some regression. Last year was arguably, you know, one of the best teams in school history. And again, losing some studs up front. So a little bit of a downgrade. But now with the Sorsby news, now we're approaching, you know, a near full touchdown downgrade from last season's Texas Tech team. So significant downgrade, a touchdown. I don't downgrade everybody a touchdown or move them up a touchdown. So that's a big step back. With that being said, though, I mean, this is how far ahead that Texas Tech was compared to the rest of the Big 12. I still think they're the clear-cut prohibitive favorite in that conference. I would bet them still to win the conference at even money or even, you know, the minus 110. As always, shop around for that. Hammond might not be ready to start. It'll be interesting to see if he's ready for the Houston game. That would be the game that I would worry about, but there's no BYU on the schedule. There's no Utah on the regular season schedule. Nobody in the non-conference. This is still going to be a team, and they get Houston at home. So probably a double-digit favorite in every game, even without Sorsby. Obviously, you know, we live in a gray, not everything's black and white. It's gray. So when the news hit, I did take some under 11.5 on Tech. Sure. That I thought that was a good bet. Played a little bit no to make the playoffs at plus money, just hedging a little bit of the positions that I had already on Tech. But if I had to make a bet right now at current prices, Tech to win the Big 12 would be in my pocket. I think they're going to be A-okay.
30: Yeah, you look at the win total, it did dip down to 10.5, still juiced over. I'm looking at DraftKings right now. I think FanDuel's juice might be a little bit shorter, but you mentioned the schedule. It is hilarious. I mean, you look at the non-con, Abilene Christian at Oregon State, and then Sam Houston, and no BYU, no Utah. So as we take a step back, they also get Arizona State at home, Houston at home. Right now, Brad, what would you say your top five is in the Big 12 heading into this year with this news?
31: Yeah, I'd go Tech 1, BYU 2, Utah probably be 3, Houston 4, and Arizona or Arizona State in that 5 range. Right now, I would say Arizona slightly ahead of Arizona State. I got to meander through the portal. I mean, Arizona State had to hit the portal. They don't have anybody coming back from last year's roster. So, boy, there's not much. TCU's probably a little bit in the mix, but this conference is, I mean, obviously, I would say Tech payroll is double anybody else in that conference. So, I mean, it's not a fair fight right now, even without Sorsby. I think the biggest takeaway is I don't think Tech's a national title team, a contending team now with Sorsby. They're going to be basically what they were a year ago. They can make the playoffs, but they're not going to be, you know, competitive against a big boy in the playoffs.
30: Yeah, right now, DraftKings 20-1. I think they dropped them back. We had Matt Grill from DraftKings on primetime on Tuesday night, and he discussed some of the adjustments that they made. But to your point, can't really make a ton of them based off of, you know, would you compare it to last year with Jake Retzlaff? Because I remember the Retzlaff news came out, Brad, and I immediately hit under, go under. And then they ended up going over their win total and going to the Big 12 championship. And look, last year's BYU team is not as good as this year's Texas Tech team. But is that a fair comparison where you're kind of in this limbo world? But to your point, Will Hammond coming off the ACL, we're not sure just whether or not he's going to be ready to go to start the season.
31: Yeah, I mean, I could see something similar. In fact, I'm waiting for more negativity in the markets to maybe even jump in further on Tech. Hammond provided especially if we get some more clarity on Hammond, say he's ready to go and healthy starting game one, then I'll probably, I think over 10.5 would be a decent bet at that point. I could see some. I don't know if they have a true freshman like a Bear Bachmeyer in the wings, provided Hammond can't start, but this team's loaded at almost every position. So, I mean, I thought with Sorsby in the lineup, they might have more upside than last year's team. So I think the market might end up overreacting.
30: All right. They've been in the news a little bit. I think you've tweeted about them because they're certainly not as a hot topic as they've been, just based off of the attendance at their spring game. But let's get to Coach Prime year four in Boulder. Win total 4.5 off of a 3-win season. And, you know, you look at their non-con at Georgia Tech and at Northwestern. You played two Power Four teams in the non-conference. That's not really ideal. They get Utah at home. They get Houston at home. They do avoid BYU. They also get Texas Tech at home. Sometimes when you're a bad team, Brad, you want to have the good teams on the road, take your whoopings on the road and have some of those toss-up games at home, like going to Oklahoma State or going to Cincinnati. Certainly much rather have them here at home. So year four, 4.5 the win total, minus 50 to the under at DraftKings. What's your assessment post-spring of Colorado?
31: Yeah, I mean, obviously, yet again, it's a transition. The roster's in transition. A ton of guys in the portal yet again. Not a lot of returning experience off of last year's team. Now, they did get a lot of experience, particularly on the defensive side of the ball in the transfer portal. I thought they did a decent job there. However, with that being said, I think you hit the nail on the head. Even if I think Colorado is going to be better this year, and I do think that's the case, I upgraded them about 5-6 points in my power ratings. That schedule, overly difficult, almost sneaky, especially early. I mean, road trips at, you mentioned Georgia Tech and Northwestern non-conference, at Baylor as well. They got to win one of those. And this is all in September. And I would have them an underdog in all three of those games. They got to pull an upset there. Otherwise, this is going to get ugly if they don't win one of those road games. And by ugly, I mean, I only have them a clear-cut favorite in one game against Weber, the FCS team that they play. So I don't see them getting the 5 wins. And if they don't win a game early, it could get ugly. Maybe, yeah. We saw some instances last year that Arizona-Utah back-to-back week stretch there. I mean, that looked like a team quit. I mean, that's how bad it was. They looked as bad in those two games as what they did the year before Prime took over. So I'm a little bit worried. I think this is Prime's last year. I know Marion's coming over, to call plays, but they're in transition at both coordinators yet again. I just don't see it. So under 4.5 was in pocket, and I'm pretty happy about it.
30: You mentioned tough schedules and transitioning to the Big Ten. Ohio State, you finish off that home-and-home with Texas. Last year, they opened up the season with Texas in that highly anticipated game that was low-scoring that we all recall. This year, it's week two. They go down to Texas, which will be just an enormous game, one of the biggest games of the college football season. You go to Iowa. You go to Indiana. You go to USC. You host Oregon. They always play Michigan. Trip to Lincoln. It's a challenging schedule, but the roster has arguably the best player in college football, Jeremiah Smith. But you look at what they lost, a lot of pieces. If you watch the NFL draft where Ohio State players, there's never going to be a full drop off. Julian Sayin, I was listening to Greg McElroy's podcast. He had Julian Sayin as his best returning quarterback. So, that's to each their own. You can kind of make a lot of people have that case. Curious your case on this Ohio State team, because it's very rare to see it, but Ohio State right now, you can get over 9.5 wins. You got to pay some juice, but it's at minus 165. What's your expectation with this really challenging schedule for Ohio State?
31: Yeah, so I still have number one in my power ratings. I obviously love Jeremiah Smith. Keep an eye on a true freshman 5-star, Henry, at number 15 for him. He'll be great, along with Brandon Innes. So they're loaded at wide receiver. No shocker there. The biggest question I would have on the entire team would be the offensive line that's kind of held them back the last couple of years and didn't look good in the spring game. I know they had a couple starters out, but their defensive front crushed them. Every single unit, first, second, third string, crushed that offensive line. Speaking of the defensive front, I know they lose a ton on defense, but hell, they lost more last year on defense and allowed the fewest points per game on average in any team in college football in 15 years. You got to go back to 2011 Alabama. So I think they'll be fine on that side of the ball. I think all their transfers, especially on defense, look like they're going to be hits. So it's still roster-wise the best team, in my opinion, in the country. However, you plug that in the schedule, and I've been following Ohio State football about as close as Notre Dame the last 35 years. This is the toughest schedule Ohio State's ever played in the regular season. I see a couple losses. I don't see 3 losses, though. I mean, you got to go back to 2004, the last time Ohio State lost 3 games. I don't count the 11 season when they, fired Tressel and they suspended half the roster for the tattoo gate, but they don't lose 3 games, and this roster's not losing 3 games. I don't care who they're playing. I only got them in I still have a favorite in every game, although they'll be short favorites against, in my opinion, I am favorite over Texas. I bet him in that game. I think Texas is overrated. Favorite over Oregon, slight favorite over Indiana. I love over 9.5. I mean,
0: ooh, all right.
31: But I will say this, you need a soundbite. Let's say they lose three games. If they're close, I could see Ohio State being the first 9-3 team making the playoff.
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30: 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Brad and I discussed some of the big boys in 2026, including Notre Dame, Georgia, Texas, and Alabama. I mentioned it going to break that the fan base is calling you a hater, but everyone else is calling you a homer based off of your evaluations of the game. And you know, I read through them, and you and I have had plenty of conversations. I thought it was more than fair. So let's start with the quarterback and what we saw from him, what you saw from him in the spring game, CJ Carr. And then how much does your opinion change of what you saw personally and what was reported the week prior in a scrimmage that was seen by the media?
31: Nothing changed really for me. He was off 4 or 5 passes. I want to see consistency. And, you know, I go back to last fall camp. I mean, he wasn't obviously showing consistency to be neck and neck with Kenny Minchie. So you like him to be a little bit better. I will say after watching the game tape, I mean, he had 8 incompletions. I would say 4 were bad passes. The other 4 were just great plays by, you know, arguably the best secondary in college football. So you're going to have some incompletions there. I didn't know. I'm not going to overreact to that, especially when a lot of people have been covering the team for 2 decades plus said, and it was unanimous, maybe the best practice they've ever seen from a Notre Dame quarterback in a closed jersey scrimmage the week before. So I'm not going to overreact to that, but I'm not going to, you know, also overreact to somewhat bad performance in the blue gold game.
30: So what are the weaknesses for Notre Dame? What are the strengths for Notre Dame? And I know you pointed out, look, their schedule is not Texas Tech soft, but it is very manageable. At BYU, home to Miami, no doubt the most challenging games on the schedule. What are your expectations for this Irish team?
31: Well, let's start with quarterback CJ Carr. Yeah. Can get injured. So, I mean, I kind of lean more towards Oregon, I mean, they got a 2-year starting quarterback as a backup in Raiola. Notre Dame doesn't have that, even though I think Grubbs is going to be better than his recruiting ranking. Hebert played well. And I think the guy with the most upside hasn't even gotten to campus yet in Teddy Girard, but CJ Carr's got to stay healthy, period, or the season's over with. You know, I'm going to be nitpicky. You know, I don't know if they got the, you know, obviously lost a lot of upside and home run ability at running back, losing Price and Love. I still think they'll be productive there, but again, you got to downgrade the running back position. They're going to be better at wide receiver, although I want to see that number, you know, that number one alpha dog really emerge. Is it Faison in the slot? Or is like a Quincy Porter or somebody that I would prefer at the X really come on strong? They need that if they want to win the title. Cause I mean, it's national championship or bust this year, as far as I'm concerned. They got to stay healthy on the offensive line, which hasn't been the case the last couple of years. Provided they're healthy there, they'll be improved. Defensive front was probably my biggest takeaway. This is the best, you know, the biggest, the most talented, and best they've been in defensive line. I mean, in my adult lifetime, in 30 years. I mean, just showing, you know, Keon Keeley's a 5-star. He's not going to start. And I don't even know if he's going to be their 3rd best guy. He might be their 4th best guy behind the 5-star true freshman. Linebackers will be fine, provided KVA stays healthy and the secondary's, you know, great. And the schedule's very, you know, it's a lot more manageable than last year. Starting off with A&M and Miami last year wasn't ideal. And they lost both games basically by a coin flip. So this is title or bust. I'm not going to predict it because, I mean, nothing good ever happens to this team since I've been starting to root for them. So that's kind of where I'm at.
30: waiting for a game-winning field goal like we did in 1993, Boston College. It would have been nice if they had missed that one. All right, let's swerve back to the SEC or swerve into the SEC. You mentioned something earlier on the podcast I want to bring back here, which is you think Texas is a bit overrated. So you look at the betting odds. You know, throw them in a bag, but it feels like Ohio State, Notre Dame, Indiana, Texas, Oregon, kind of your 5 unanimous favorites to win the title. Not too far behind is Georgia. So what about Texas do you think is a bit overrated?
31: Well, it kind of sinks. They're like one of the top 5-6 teams. I didn't watch a spring game. You know, maybe I should take that in consideration. I've upgraded them from last year. I mean, how can you not like their portal class, especially the skill position, Hollywood Smothers and Brown at running back, Cam Coleman at wide receiver. I just, you know, this is a team. I just change one play or two plays from a season and what's the vibes? This is a team that should have lost to Kentucky, should have lost to Mississippi State. I mean, those are fortunate wins in overtime on the road last year. Lose one of them, 8-4. What's the vibes? If you'd have lost both of them, they'd have want Sark fired. And they said Arch Manning's the biggest bust in the history of college football. So I think there's a little bit of overreaction. Certainly Arch finished the season strong, his 3 best games of the season, you know, ran for 155 yards against Michigan. Although I'll say A&M was flawed. Michigan, you know, with an interim coach and everything that's going on in that program, flawed. I just think there's a little bit of overreaction. If you change the last name of one player on the team from Manning to, you know, Smith, what are the expectations? I mean, to me, that screams that they're being a little overvalued. I still think they're a title contender. I still think that they'll be in the mix. But to me, the team that's being disrespected, I mean, they're the favorite in the SEC, not the team that's the 2-time defending champ that's kicked their ass the last 3 times they played, or at least 2 of the 3 times. Georgia, that just screams that Manning's getting too much love again.
30: So let's get to Georgia. You did watch their spring game. You have your evaluation thoughts up on Twitter. And if you're just wondering, Georgia and Texas both around 3-ish to 1 to win the SEC. So let's go to the Bulldogs, another team that returns their quarterback. You know, I did a podcast earlier this offseason, Brad. I called it the year of the quarterback. I mean, you look up and down, man. The quarterback play should be spectacular across college football. So what do you expect from Gunnar Stockton? I know he wasn't a full go in the spring game, but are you buying this Georgia team a little bit?
31: Well, first, let me talk about quarterbacks. I'll make a bold prediction. I think the record for the NFL draft in the first three rounds is 8 taken in the first three rounds. We're going to break that next year. That's how good the quarterback play is going to be this upcoming season. I think 5.

0: least. Tight end position stocked, even though they lost, Oscar Delp. They got to find a go-to guy, in my opinion, at wide receiver. That might be their weakness on that offense. I mean, they're not as talented and as deep up front as what they did when they were winning back-to-back national championships on defense, but still got a lot of talent there. The schedule, in my opinion, is a little easier than what it's been the last couple of years. I got them favored in every game. I mean, you talk about, getting hammered on Twitter by Notre Dame fans. I was hammered by Georgia fans for calling 10-2. They thought I was being negative. I'm like, gee, guys, the win total's 9.5. I bet over 9.5. It's one of my favorite bets of the offseason. I bet them to win the SEC, and you're saying I'm being pessimistic. So I sell the house, the wife, the cars, the kids, you name it, Georgia over 9.5.
1: Gotta love the college fan bases, Brad. You know it, and I know you revel in it too. Man, they are. There's something else, certainly, when you think about fan bases in college football, especially in the SEC. We know it just means more. So sticking around in the SEC, just bouncing around a little bit. Let's go to Bama. I think you were on earlier this offseason talking about Bama. Many of us were surprised to see Kalen DeBoer get an extension this offseason. So, man, the heat is on. I think Alabama fans have completely checked out on Kalen DeBoer already. So what are you expecting from Kalen DeBoer this season?
0: Well, I think there's, Ty Simpson just went, 13, surprisingly. But I think there's, the possibility of having more upside at quarterback, especially if they're healthy. Keelan Russell impressed in the spring game. I like what they have at wide receiver. So I'm expecting a pretty good passing attack. I mean, but Alabama's going to go as far as up front on the offensive line in their running game because it was non-existent at the end of last year when they're getting drilled by Georgia in the SEC championship game and dominated by Indiana in the Rose Bowl. It's got to be better. It can only be better at how pathetic it was. But man, watching the spring game, I didn't come away. Oh yeah, it's definitely going to be better this year. So that concerns me. I think they'll be a little bit better on defense. They were actually fine on defense last year. Schedule isn't bad. I mean, honestly, it would be a disappointment if they weren't 5-0 playing Georgia there on October the 10th. They're going to be favored in those first five games. If the new quarterback plays clean and stays healthy, I could see over 8.5. But I will say this, I don't think they're a title contending. I mean, watching all those, premier programs, top five or six that I did, Alabama's not one of those top five or six teams. So I think they're a playoff type team. There's not a national title contending team, and that's not enough in Tuscaloosa.
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9: As we continue with Bill Conley, Bill also has a column out ranking some of his favorite portal hauls. And Bill, number one is Oklahoma State. What a rough ending to the Mike Gundy era, as we all remember. And now they go to Eric Morris, who had tons of success in North Texas. Drew Mestemaker was a record-setting quarterback. He follows him to Stillwater, but it's not just Drew Mestemaker going to Oklahoma State. So coming in at number one on your most, on your favorite transfer portal haul was Oklahoma State.
10: Yeah, I mean, it's Mestemaker. Caleb Hawkins was just about the best freshman in the country last year. He had 25 rushing touchdowns. He's coming along. Wyatt Young and Miles Coleman out of the receiving core. Maybe the two best offensive linemen are coming along too. I mean, they're going to start at least six former North Texas players, most likely on offense this coming season. And North Texas was first in offensive SP plus. So it really is the latest experiment. And just how much can you flip a roster and take it from terrible to awesome in a single year? I don't know. Defensive additions are solid, but not as impressive. So we'll see. It might be a case of them, you know, old school Oklahoma State scoring 40 points a game and allowing 35. But they should still be, I mean, that was their worst team per SP plus since like 1961, something to that effect. The simple fact that they, you know, I have them projected in the top 40, and that's pretty crazy considering how horrible they were last season. So it does, you can flip things pretty quickly, and suddenly they have some of the most proven offensive talent in the country a year after having absolutely none.
9: Yeah, you look at their win total. It is 5.5 at FanDuel. Very juiced to the over, though. And, you know, as we do our early season prep, Oklahoma State was certainly a team that I was going to have a key eye on there, see how improved they were. So you go from a team that was dreadful and they bring in a ton of talent to the next team that went 16-0. So, you know, the rich get richer a little bit here. So Indiana, their portal haul, I like the line that you said, I just love the tidiness. They went after what they needed and they accomplished a lot.
10: Yeah, I mean, even before they played in the semifinals, they just basically had a weekend free and they just went, we'll take you and you and you and you, and then they were done. They were ready to go. Josh Hoover, obviously, spectacularly high bar to clear, but he's probably more proven than Fernando Mendoza was this time last year, yep, too. I mean, he's got, I think, what, almost 10,000 career passing yards. Obviously a different system, but as Kurt Cignetti pointed out, like, you know, he might have thrown a lot of picks in his previous life, but also now he has a run game and a defense, which, you know, little bit of a jab there. But they went out and grabbed one of the two or three most proven quarterbacks. Love Turbo Richard, the running back from Boston College. He was really exciting as a freshman. Then last year got no help whatsoever, but still averaged 5 yards a carry, was as close to as reliable as possible. He's, averaged like 3.7 yards per carry after contact, and now he'll get a couple more yards downfield before he gets contact. So that probably means good things. Just grabbed a couple proven receivers, another former Wisconsin offensive lineman. That's not the first time he's done that. Some of the most proven pass rushers. It was just whatever they needed. They just went out, evaluated, set up their priority list, grabbed them, and that was it. And here we go.
9: Sonny Dykes, to your point, referenced that Josh Hoover turned the ball over 42 times in his 31 starts. Kirk Cignetti, no surprise, clapped back and said, we've got to clean up some of the turnovers, obviously, which Coach Dykes made light of. But when Josh got here, he met his two new best friends, great defense and a really good run game. And he was never the same after that. So there you go. A little playful jabbing there. You know, Colorado's a team that is always going to be busy in the portal, losing players, bringing in players. If you are a, college football nerd like you and I are, and many of our listeners are, to get the production of a Danny Scudero from San Jose State and a Cam Perry from Miami, Ohio is certainly intriguing. I think people are a little worrisome, though, Bill, about who's going to be throwing them the ball. Will Juju Lewis make that next step at quarterback? But Colorado is a team that's really been busy in the portal since Coach Prime got there, and this year no different.
10: Yeah, it felt like there was more of a plan this year. Like I could actually see, instead of just they're just grabbing whatever was available and having to grab 60 guys, you know, they still grabbed 40 something, but it really, you could see that they were aiming far more for known production this time around. And they got it. I mean, Scudero and Perry, DeAndre Moore from Texas was one of Texas's better receivers. I kind of had a weird, I like what Texas did, but I also kind of hate that they pushed out so many guys that they'd worked hard so hard to develop to get Cam Coleman and whatnot. I don't know if that was the right trade, but DeAndre Moore should be ready to play a role. Obviously, you know, bringing in an offensive coordinator who has a pretty proven system. Brennan Marion changes jobs every single year, just bounces all over the country. But wherever he goes, he scores points. He brought in some of his Sac State guys. And the defense, obviously, absolute tear down in every possible way. I like plenty of the guys and their production levels, but we'll see if that's just too much change and whatnot. There's no culture there because nobody stays more than a year, and it's going to always be really hard to build any momentum like that. But in terms of the 40 something guys he brought in, I like these 40 something guys quite a bit, a lot more than I did last year. So, you know, maybe that means improvement at the very least.
9: You know, you lump the 4, 5, and 6 together because they were arguably the three most expensive, notable portal classes. So maybe just a couple quick hitters on Texas Tech, LSU, and Miami and what they were able to do in the portal.
10: Yeah, I mean, Brennan Sorsby, I like Brennan Sorsby. I can't decide what I think Brennan Sorsby's ceiling actually is, but Tech, you know, clearly a lot of teams were going after him. Tech went out and grabbed him. They clearly showed in they learned in the playoff last year they did not have enough at quarterback. They went out and grabbed the best guy available pretty much. So that you can't, there's efficiency there. That made a lot of sense. And then they just did what they did last year. They grabbed some extremely productive defenders. Defense has almost nowhere to go but down. Last year was really, really special with the talent they had. But if the offense improves more than the defense progresses, then they're still a pretty comfortable Big 12 favorite. As far as the others, I mean, Miami obviously didn't do a ton of work, but they grabbed, you know, Darian Mensah and Barkate from Duke. That was enormous. So they got what they needed. And obviously LSU needed an absolute ton, but they also, you know, whether they expected to grab, you know, Lane Kiffin sure acted like he thought Trinidad Chambliss and Kiwan Lacy were coming to town, but even though they didn't, still got some good Ole Miss players, still got Jordan Seaton, bunch of good receivers. I think he got most of what he needed for them to at least be like a top 15 level team.
9: All right. The last one I wanted to hit on is Florida Atlantic. They come in at number 10. And Zach Kittley entering year number 2, there were a couple moments that I remember last year where I bet on Florida Atlantic as a big underdog. And then because of their pace and their style, a close game went to a blowout very quickly. Yeah. And I'm looking specifically at a Memphis game in late September where I think it was like 28-26 or something like that. And they ended up losing by, you know, 30. So, you know, this is going to be a team that I'm always going to be intrigued by because of the success and the unique aspect of Zach Kittley's offense. But you're really intrigued by their portal haul.
10: Yeah, I mean, this is, first of all, you know they're going to score points. They play at a really, really high tempo at a time when a lot of teams don't do that. Suddenly having a really high tempo is unique again, and they do it pretty well. Their offensive numbers were certainly, at least in the passing game, were solid. And like you said, the pure number of plays and drives means they're going to have plenty of opportunities to score points. Last year's problem was very obvious. They couldn't stop anybody from scoring points. And so the moment the offense had a hiccup, it was over. And he needed, obviously, a lot more disruption. And the fact that, you know, if you're Florida Atlantic, you can't go out and grab super disruptive G5 guys, they're moving up. And even high FCS guys probably move straight up to the power conferences. So he went down and got a 28 tackle for loss guy from Livingstone College in D2, Kenyon Garner. Just crazy numbers, absolutely ridiculous numbers. And the fact that he's 6'4", 230, he's not a defensive end who's 6'1", 185 or something. He seems to have decent size. That was like sight unseen. I would have tried to grab that guy with those stats and, solid size. He got him. He got some disruptive linebacker, at least a couple of disruptive defensive backs. I just like the plan. They clearly knew they had to take some risks on maybe some lower level FCS or D2 guys, but they got some potentially dynamite additions there. And you add that to, bringing back their quarterback, bringing back their top receiver. You can certainly talk yourself into them improving quite a bit. And they already improved at least a little bit last year.
9: Yeah. So when I write down FAU, they're going to be certainly a team I'll dive into a little bit more. Bill, before we hit a break and hit some of your SB Plus rankings, anyone else? You've got a top 20. You've got an honorable mention. Just worth noting that really excites you, maybe off the radar a little bit from a transfer portal haul.
10: Yeah, I think Iowa loses a lot from last season, a lot more than they normally lose. And so we're going to find out a lot about their succession plans and everything. But the fact that Kirk Ferentz reached down into FCS, like it was higher FCS. It was Furman. It was Holy Cross, some teams that have been pretty good recently, North Dakota. But he just skipped right over FBS for the most part with his transfers and went straight down to some of the best FCS guys. I think that might pay off. They got, just in terms of pure disruption, they have some really interesting guys, and they were all underclassmen. They were FCS, like sophomores, freshmen, juniors, guys who could still develop a little bit. So I liked that. I think that was a good move for Iowa. It's not going to disrupt their culture a whole bunch. They'll have chips on shoulders like they're supposed to at Iowa. And that was one that I liked a lot. Lots to replace, but I think I like what they did.
9: All right, one more break with Bill. When we come back, what do you guys want to hear about the 2026 SB Plus rankings?
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9: All right, we continue with Bill Conley, ESPN. Follow him on Twitter at ESPN_BillC. And before we dive into the SB Plus rankings, the initial for 2026, Bill, you've got a book right over your right shoulder, perfectly placed, Forward Progress. And for those who can maybe look it out, it is those lovely gold pants. I know my buddy Mike Golic Jr. was very happy about Notre Dame getting the cover there. But give us the ins and outs of Forward Progress, the book that you released.
10: I mean, it's, I felt like it was a pretty good time for a how did we get here and where are we going book. Now, granted, it came out in September and 1400 things have already changed since then. So, you know, we'll hopefully maybe I can put out a second volume at some point, but the history parts still ring pretty true. And I think some of when I was trying to spin things forward, at least some of the things that have happened in the months since, it was pretty clear where things were going. So yeah, I just, you know, it was pretty overwhelming, all the different things that were changing at once. And I thought it was a pretty good time to step back and look at each one: history of realignment, history of arguing about a playoff, history of this and that. And I like it. I think it'll hold up.
9: Well, I mean, there was no argument about the playoff this year, right, Bill? Nothing controversial happened on Selection Sunday?
10: No, nothing at all that I can remember. I can't think of a single thing. This was the year that I basically just quit on the idea of a committee altogether. I always thought my preference was part committee, part computers, like the BCS days. Now I don't want a committee to have anything to do with this. I just wanted all computers, like college hockey or something.
9: Well, based off of your SB Plus numbers from last year as a Notre Dame fan, I agree. I would very much be in favor of all computers.
10: And for the record, going by computers only, I'm pretty sure Notre Dame and Miami would have been in. It would have been Alabama and Oklahoma who would have been in a lot of trouble. So, you know, just that was something I was really annoyed with the Notre Dame-Miami thing, and the way that, you know, it's one team as long as there's a team in between them, but you take that team out and now Miami's ahead. I thought that was just the dumbest process imaginable. But obviously Miami certainly had upside and certainly showed it when they got the opportunity.
9: Well, that was the funny thing, and not to relitigate it because I'm sure people have moved on, but it was, you know, to your point, it was, why does it have to be Notre Dame, Miami? Why can't it be Alabama? Yeah, Alabama has a great win at Georgia, but they just got destroyed wherever. We move on and we press forward and we look at 2026 and your SB Plus rankings that have come out, and Ohio State comes in at number one. So let's take a deep dive on the Buckeyes. Very challenging schedule. They'd have to go down to Texas this year. They play Indiana. But looking at this Ohio State team, what eventually led them to be the number one team in SB Plus, and what's the difference? What's the gap between them and number two?
10: And the gap's bigger than I thought, honestly. I figured they'd be number one. They just have, I mean, you think about them, number one on paper, they were number one in SB Plus all the way to Big Ten championship game. So they were kind of the leaders most of the way, and made sense as to why they would sit there in third gear most of the time and still win every game by 30. But I mean, they just have, you think about the things that go into SP Plus, they have the best recent history overall, especially now that Georgia's a couple of years removed from being kind of a top two team. And they have the recruiting, they have solid returning production numbers. They just have what they need. And, you know, now they don't have a redshirt freshman quarterback. They have a guy who's now thrown a lot of passes, and they can, They struggled to kind of shift him out of safety mode at the end of last season, where they had the lowest tempo in the country and they were really trying to keep him out of trouble. You know, now it's time to take those training wheels off, and you have your NFL coordinator coming in, and it's time to see what Julian Sain can do. He's going to have Jeremiah Smith. He's going to have the transfers they brought in were okay, but he's also still going to have all the enormous pipeline of recent star recruits, Chris Henry Jr. and whatnot, to fill roles there. The offensive line is experienced. Bo Jackson was one of the better running backs in the country at the end of the season. If I have a question about Ohio State, it's going to be on the defensive line as much as anything. They added some pieces to the defense in the portal, but I didn't necessarily love them. And we'll see if they still have the beef there, but we know that they recruit well, and they always have former five stars in the pipeline. So if the D line holds up, I don't really see any major weakness here, and they're clearly going to be pretty solid again.
9: Yeah, right now the way too early line has them as an ever so slight dog at Texas in week two, but the schedule at Indiana, at USC, Oregon's on there, Michigan, of course, to wrap up the season. So it certainly will be a challenge. And that leads us into the second team in the SB Plus numbers heading into 2026, and that's the Oregon Ducks. Dante Moore, as we all know, is coming back. So you alluded to, it's a decent size gap in your numbers, about 3.5 points from 1 to 2. But what jumped out about Oregon, and looks like your offensive rating on them is pretty impressive.
10: Yeah, I mean, I don't know what questions I have for Oregon. That's probably the best thing I can say about them. Like Dante Moore, I was really kind of concerned. I thought he needed another year of season before he jumped to the NFL. Well, he's going to get it. And, you know, they have Jordan Davison back. The receiving core was just a giant rotation last year. Guys were always hurt. But now they have all those freshmen back and Evan Stewart as well. The offensive line lost, I guess, 3 starters. So we'll see about that. But they're just everywhere there's a hole, there were guys in the rotation already, who return. And obviously recruiting's been really strong. So especially adding Coy Parrott to the secondary, I just don't see where I have a problem here. The secondary was young last year. It held up, and now it's gotten reinforced with portal ads. If you ask me which teams I think I trust the most heading into the year, I think Oregon's either first or second on that list, with Ohio State and Notre Dame soon after. So, it seems like, plus, you know, this whole thing where a different Big Ten team wins the title every year, if we're going to keep that going, it pretty much has to be Oregon. So I guess it's their turn.
9: It's Oregon's time to shine. And, once again, if you had gone back, I don't even know, 3 years and said, hey, Michigan and Indiana are going to be your basketball and football national champ, you'd be like, wow, Indiana basketball is back. Good for them. Little did we know. Well, speaking of the state of Indiana, Notre Dame coming in at 3. We talked about them returning production wise, both top 10 in offense and defense. Special teams was a bit of a nightmare a year ago. We'll see how that improves with the Purdue transfer at kicker. But Notre Dame coming in at number 3. Where did they end last year for you? Because there were some people, you know, in Vegas that had Notre Dame as high as number 1 in their power ratings on Selection Sunday a year ago.
10: Yeah, they finished 5th, and I don't do anything. I've never figured out a way to weight recency in a way that makes objections better. So yeah, if there was any sort of hotness, to add to that formula, that would have benefited them, because they were exceeding projections massively, basically from game 3 on. It wasn't, obviously their schedule wasn't all that strong from that point, but the fact is, like, no matter how high they rose in SP Plus, they would then exceed projections, which suggested that they could have been even higher. So they're dynamite, like we were saying. Return your quarterback, return a good, healthy portion of your offensive line. The defense had tons of sophomores everywhere you looked, and now those guys are juniors. Most of them are back. So this is, yeah, the other of those three teams that I don't see any reason to think they're not going to be really, really, really good this year. And, you know, they added some reinforcements on the defensive line, even though I wasn't completely sure they needed to. So they have seemingly great depth and experience everywhere you look.
9: You know, Bill, based off of SV Plus, and obviously it's evolving, and as the season goes on, things will tweak and you'll change. But, you know, right now, and this is DraftKings, look around, there's other spots that'll be a little bit different. They have four co-favorites. So it's Indiana, Texas, Ohio State, Notre Dame. Do you, based off of your numbers, are Indiana, Texas maybe a little overrated, or are they still right there in the thick of it?
10: Yeah, I mean, they're fifth and sixth. And, you know, if we look at average projected wins, Texas's schedule is going to really, they're going to struggle to, you know, they can't really slip up. Right now, I have them projected sixth, but their average projected win total is 8.6. Because of who they play. They play number one, they play number nine in SP Plus, 10, 12, 15, 16, 19, 20. They play almost half the top 20 on their schedule. And so it's just going to be, they're going to have to be absolutely dynamite to make sure they get across that line at 10 wins or so. They'd probably be at the top of the 9-3 pile, but still, like, that's going to be a massive challenge for them, as it is for Ohio State. Indiana's schedule is obviously harder than it was this past season, but it's still, you know, they're going to have very good chances of getting to, what do I have, 9.9 as their average win total. They're going to be a projected underdog against Ohio State, but projected favorite against Michigan right now, even with Michigan back in the top 15, projected favorite at Washington. So they're going to have a really good chance. And at this point, you know, until they don't dramatically exceed projections in every possible way, I guess we have to give them benefit of the doubt a little bit.
9: And if you want to hear my full conversation with ESPN's Bill Conley, the creator of SP Plus, someone that we certainly utilize quite a bit as a resource in the betting world, it is part of the VSiN College Football Betting Podcast feed. 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We'll have an episode each and every week for you from here until the start of the college football season. I'm Tim Murray. Thanks again to Brad Powers and Bill Conley. Thanks to producer Wyatt Tomchek and Ryan Hunter for putting all of this together. And start that countdown, boys and girls. We are getting closer to the start of the college football season.
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6: The Milwaukee Brewers won their fourth straight game, beating the Yankees with a walk-off homer 4-3. Aaron Judge did his 16th homer of the young season. Philadelphia got two solo shots from Kyle Schwarber. He has 16. Philly shut out Colorado 6-0. Texas 3-0 over the Cubs behind Jacob DeGrom. The Padres came back for a 10-inning win against St. Louis, while the Dodgers lost at home again to Atlanta. Padres and Dodgers tied for first in the NL West. The Sunday night ball game went to the Tigers, who ended a five-game losing streak, winning at Kansas City 6-3. In the NBA playoffs, the Knicks finished off a four-game sweep of Philadelphia 144-114. The Knicks on three-pointers shot 25-44. Minnesota is tied two games apiece in its second-round series after edging the Spurs 114-109. 36 points for Anthony Edwards. NHL playoff wins for Montreal and Anaheim.
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28: A freeze warning continues until 8 a.m. today. Lows dip down to about 31 overnight under clear skies. Winds out of the southeast around 5 miles per hour. I'm meteorologist Paul Frombly with your weatherology forecast on 95.3 and 99.1 The Score. Right now, it's 33 degrees.
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33: 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Gil Alexander, Kelly's behind the glass because Steve Fezzik is about to happen with Fezzik Fridays. Real quick, the tweets. Colin Murphy, I'm so sorry for opening that positive regression can of worms. I regret sending that tweet now. Hopefully my tweeting experience has done positive regression. Okay. Trojan Ram. Yo, I thought this was supposed to be a classy show. I tune in late and the first words I hear out of Felica's mouth is vomit and diarrhea. I expect this kind of language on Follow the Money, but not on a numbers game. I'm sure it happens from time to time everywhere. Lionel G. Williams. Good morning, Gil and Kelly. I heard your take on Harden and I completely agree. What about Evan Mobley scoring 9 points and grabbing one rebound? What's his excuse? Just a horrible game. Brian Point Schaefer, listening to Philly radio right now. A Philly reporter came on the radio, said, from what he's hearing, is that Embiid is highly unlikely to play today. Shaking my head, the process is over. And Kevin Ryan, Gil, you and Kelly are still the clubhouse leaders in VSiN show pairing, but Stormy and JVT are on your heels. They are an awesome pair. Yes, they are. Hope everybody tunes in and listens to them every single day, as I do hope you listen to Steve Fezzik, the star of Fezzik Fridays. Let's go.
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33: Starring Steve Fezzik, the only back-to-back winner of the Hilton Super Contest back in the day. And he's won many contests since. How are you, sir?
35: I don't know if you've noticed, but JVT is looking good.
33: He did a whole workout thing. Lost tons of weight.
35: Yeah, I was like, Kelly, you know, is the superstar, but JVT right on his heels. So I might tune into that show just to check him out. He's looking so good.
33: Just to check him out. Because
35: Well,
33: it's a different kind of show, Steve, but okay, whatever your reasons are, it's fine. Let's start with yesterday's appearance, thanks to Bill Krakenberger, of Paul Matias, who came on, spent a couple segments with us talking about the computer-assisted wagering debacle, can we call it, or just nightmare that's happening in horse racing. You had some comments on it.
35: Yeah, let me caveat this. I don't bet horses. I know nothing about horses.
33: There we go. That's your segment, boys.
35: However, I know a whole lot about advantage gambling and in general, and a lot of people are really upset about the CAWs that are able to bet right at post. Now, I don't understand this analogy at all where they're talking about it. It would be like you know, a line's minus seven and be able to lay minus 5.5. In many ways, it's the opposite.
7: It's the opposite. I agree with you.
35: Instead of being able to lay minus seven, it's like you have to lay minus nine. Okay? And here's why. The more money you bet on a horse, the worse the odds get. Imagine this. So we'll use an example of a typical horse race. So you bet a horse at 8-1, right? And you bet your $10,000 and you're like, oh, that's probably going to compromise the odds I get a little bit, right? And then I'm going to bet him again at 7-1. But guess what? Now the 8-1, it keeps dropping. The more money you bet, so this shows how much money these people are making, because they're willing to totally ruin their rate of return on their initial bets. So instead of getting 8-1, they're bringing it all the way down to 5-1 on every bet they make on a horse. But the key here, and that shows how profitable they are, because obviously if they just bet half, the horse would only drop to plus 650. It really doesn't matter whether they, in my opinion, whether they bet it early or late. I mean, they're tipping their hand a little bit. But the bottom line is, any horse that is a break-even horse, these computer groups are going to bet. Why? Because they get a 10% rebate. Win or lose. Now, maybe it's a little bit less than 10, but I'm just going to use 10 by example. So how good is that? When you get a 10% rebate, win or lose, that's like doing 20 cents better. So if you had like a horse that was pick 'em, you bet them plus 100, they essentially are betting that horse plus 120 in terms of their odds. Right. So they're breaking even. No, they're basically losing betting plus 100, but they are cleaning up plus 120 because essentially the horse is going to win a little less than half the time.
7: You're right that the sports betting analogy, although I think people understood it, you're right, it was a little bit wrong, because it's the sports betting equivalent would be like, let's say you put in a play at minus seven, and then you find out later you got minus nine, right? That's the difference.
35: And the more you bet, the worse your number's going to be on the bets you made earlier in the week.
7: Right. That's right. And the part of the explanation that I think, again, for sports bettors that I think gets lost, that I don't think was made also, is there's no such thing as in race betting and horsing. It doesn't exist, right? It doesn't exist. There's no betting while the horse race is happening.
35: I think they do it for the Triple Crown. They try to, actually.
7: Okay, but in this
35: micro
7: case,
35: limits.
7: But in this case, what's the deal? That there's a delay in the reflection of those bets.
35: Yes.
7: So that's what's happening. And so I guess that's a little detail.
35: So maybe they would make everyone happy to say all these CAW guys got to bet like 5 minutes before post. So at least for the common bettor that's betting, they'll know almost exactly what the odds will be. But it's not going to change anything.
7: Not going to change.
35: You're not going to get any good for the most part. There's exceptions to the rule, and there's carryovers and pick six and things like that. But opposite that. You're not going to win. So you know what? In my opinion, I think these tracks are doing the correct thing, just maximizing the volume that they get from these groups. And that way they'll be profitable. And I'm not an expert at all on this, but I think as far as just the guy, the bread and butter old school guy that comes to the track, make it a better experience for him. I don't know what you need to do. Be like the South Point. Make it like when you go to the viewing rooms at the South Point, unbelievably
7: it's an experience.
35: It's an experience. And that's the way to preserve these customers. And you know what? And I would tell everyone, if you love horse racing, bet your $2 and have a great time. But don't go in there thinking you're going to be able to win. You're going to lose. You are, without the rebates, you're going to lose.
7: But this is a sport that you can even predict. You can see it dying before your eyes. Right? Unlike horse racing, boxing, baseball, huge in the 70s. I'm not sure anybody in the 70s, correct me if I'm wrong, anybody who was adult then, would have said, oh yeah, these sports are not going to be in the future what they are now. You can see it with horse racing. In other words, whatever it's been diminished since then, being diminished even more. Because if you go to those South Point events, the average age is deceased, right?
35: 100%. It's like the movie Other People's Money with Danny DeVito.
7: Yeah.
35: Where, like, someone says, oh, you know, if this happens and that happens, you know, we're going to rebound. And Danny DeVito says, your company is dead.
7: Yeah.
35: You know, even if the dollar does this and the yen does that and the infrastructure does the other thing, you're still going to go bankrupt. Why? Fiber optics, you know, new technology. And bottom line is, horse racing is just, like, too far behind with gambling's critical, but their takeout's the same as keno.
7: It's the gambling, and that's that Triple Crown point I made yesterday, which is, again, the casuals only care about the Triple Crown. The only thing I'm fascinated by in horse racing is the Triple Crown. It's the only thing that historically I can latch onto. If that is not a thing anymore, where's the contact point?
35: Malika is just upset because he was ready to bet against that Golden Horse in the Preakness. He can read between the lines there. Get back his Renegade Losers money.
7: You got some plays for us, which we will get to. You have some thoughts on the Killer Sports NBA Playoff Challenge. We'll get to those as well. But before we let them die entirely, a requiem for border towns.
35: Borderline Madonna song. Keep pushing me.
7: I think that's my favorite Madonna song, by the way.
35: Right. Keep Borderline. Pushing me to the border. So all around the state of Nevada, there are border towns. You go north, Idaho, jackpot Nevada. You go to obviously Lake Tahoe is a border town. It's like 8 miles away. Prim is closing.
7: Prim.
35: In southern Nevada. So unfortunately with Prim, why are they closing down? I really think it used to be that no one could gamble in California. They would drive out and they like the second they got there, the D-gens would be like, oh, I got to get down bets. And even people would make sports bets. They just would drive to Prim, get down and turn right around, go home, not even come to Vegas. But now with gambling everywhere, it's not as big a deal, so there's not as much of a demand. Hey, I used to drive to Mesquite, which is on the southern Utah border and Arizona, and I would drive to Prim like every Saturday morning just because they had an independent sports book run by a woman. Glennis did a great job running it, and it wouldn't be unusual. USC would be a 21-point favorite. They'd be 23.5 right before the game kicked off in Prim because of all the Southern California money. Or the Lakers. The same thing when the Lakers were really good.
7: So you could fade California teams.
35: Exactly right. So and you always got just such unique numbers. This was back when there was over 30 independent operators in Nevada. Now in Vegas it's down to 10 and dropping.
7: What was that other town you used to go to?
35: Oh, so Wendover.
7: So Wendover.
35: It's like the Godfather. You know, I'm getting chased all out of Nevada, in southern Nevada. Joe Lupo's kicked me out of the Stardust. Other people are upset. I'm playing all these advantage parlay cards. And I'm like, the Godfather doesn't have that muscle he used to have where he used to come in the early 90s and do whatever he wanted. And so I started exploring. So I went up to Reno, all right, and like Baldini's and John Esquaga's Nugget. And Chris Andrews, I think, was running the Cal Neva. And had some great success against them. Those guys don't hold a grudge, though. But they're starting to get unhappy with me. And then finally, I'm sure if you apologize to Dennis Taylor, you get your job back at In-N-Out Burger, Mr. Fezzik.
7: Yeah, Fast times.
35: But in Wendover, it was like going back to the 1960s in terms of sports. It was like nobody knew anything. They were paying on four-team NFL teaser, 6 points, teaser cards, 4-1. Not 3-1, you know, 4-1. It was like getting each leg better, each two-team were better than even money. And like the 17 parlay was 120-1. There's only 128 combinations. So if you hit 50.5%, you had the edge. And it wouldn't be unusual. A spread would be 2.5, and they'd put +3.5 on the parlay card. It was the greatest boondoggle ever. And we actually played up there for like almost half a season and basically broke even, won a little bit, and then one weekend we annihilated them and they wouldn't pay us. And the gaming commission had to get involved.
7: Half a million dollars.
35: That gaming commission came on and they accused us of everything possible that we were doing wrong. And the gaming commission says, well, did these guys just start playing last week? And they're like, no, they've been playing all year. So they had no problem with anything any of us were doing until we won. And then they cried like little, you know
7: what. You got paid?
35: Yeah.
7: You did eventually.
35: Absolutely. I wasn't actually there the big weekend, so my buddy Ryan and Lisa White.
7: You think with all these friends you made around town here in modern day, are you glad that you weren't alive at a different time when you would get backroomed?
35: Oh, I wouldn't get backroomed. I'd be in an Iowa cornfield with the...
7: or that. Never
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10: 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Sorry about it, Tony. Jonathan Von Tobel with you back here at Circa Resort and Casino, where real quickly, like, JVT will not get off of this, that there is a woman in the book today that looks like me, in your opinion, but evil?
16: I mean, it's not just me. It's everybody.
10: She's not actually evil.
16: That we've just pointed out. It just like looks like a brunette version of you. So that's why I said it's, you know, it's evil Stormy. It looks like the evil version of you.
10: I want to put it on the record that I don't see it, but every person back of house that has come walked by that you've pointed this out to has said they do see it, and that scares me a little bit.
16: And the people that have texted as well.
10: I dyed my hair brown once.
16: Okay. Did it work?
10: It looked really bad. That's why I think, like, she's actually, like, a nice-looking individual. I looked psychotic with brown hair. I also, though, at the time, I'm a very blonde person naturally, and I have, like, very blonde eyebrows. It looked like my eyebrows were invisible when I had brown hair. Like, I looked, it was not a good visual. That said, I don't see it. Let's get into a little NFL stuff, because I know it's the offseason, but the NFL is always going to be top of mind. And there are a handful of interesting markets right now, specifically with who's going to be your week one starting quarterback. And obviously, we got the news recently this past week from Mary Kay Cabot of the Cleveland Plain Dealer that Deshaun Watson has reportedly the inside track to be the starting quarterback when we get back to the season out there in Cleveland. This has not been disputed by anybody. Largely, I mean, even Todd Monken, when he got on the podium, said that he hadn't made any decisions yet, but was complimentary of Deshaun Watson. And when he first was hired, he said that he would like to see if he can get the most out of Watson. That would be an ideal situation.
16: Yeah, I mean, I think it makes all the sense in the world. You understand what you have in Shedeur Sanders, and you're paying Deshaun Watson a lot of money. You might as well just see if you can get him to play some football games for you. I've made the comp, I think it's Stephen A. Smith. Stephen A. Smith gets paid a lot of money, and people always wonder, well, why is he on everything? Well, because they pay him all the money in the world. You got to get something out of him. And it's the same thing here with Deshaun Watson. He's eating a lot of this money. His contract's fully guaranteed, and I don't think he'll achieve it, but at the very least we know the peak form of Deshaun Watson in the National Football League is an MVP-caliber quarterback. We don't think that the peak form of Shedeur Sanders is going to be anything comparable to that, so pay him a lot of money. We've seen the upside. Just see what you got here and roll him out there and allow him to eat those snaps until you can move on from him. And I think it makes a lot of sense that not only would Cabot say that, but that he is the odds-on favorite post that report to be the first quarterback taking the first snap for the Browns once week one comes around.
2: Minus 136, that price for Watson to be the week one starter. Sanders plus 108, Dylan Gabriel 55-1, and then Taylen Green, who they picked up in the draft, 80-1. When you have four quarterbacks, you probably have none. That said, you and Mitch Moss had an interesting conversation about another market as it pertains to Deshaun Watson, comeback player of the year. Listen to this from Pod to the Futures.
3: So when this story first broke, our buddy Weston, guy in the cornfields, he sent me over the tweet, and he said, basically, should we have taken a peek at Watson to win comeback player of the year? Let go?
16: No. No shot.
3: You don't think so? So
16: they're not going to vote for him.
3: But here he and I went back and forth on this. That's like 6 years ago now.
16: Doesn't matter. I don't think that matters.
3: Are you sure?
16: I'm pretty sure.
3: Okay.
16: Because here's the thing. I don't think he's done anything that really has redeemed him. You know what I mean? Like he actually has kind of been an ass since the whole incident has happened. I don't think any voter wants that on their ledger that they would vote for him to win comeback player.
3: He hasn't gone out there and saved puppies from a burning building or
16: or a car, allegedly, or like some former NFL reporter.
3: Yeah, right. Or done stuff at like hospitals to help sick people or anything like that and make it, hey guys, I take back what I did. Right. I was an awful human being, but now I swear to God I'm on the right path.
16: Like he's actually kind of acted like a victim in some instances, and I think a lot of voters would hold that against
3: they
16: him.
3: They did screw up his whole game plan, did they not?
16: Yeah.
3: Like the PR was just it's never not been messy. The English there is awful, but you know what I'm saying.
2: The Rossini callback was great, by the way, by you. But I am in total agreement with you on this. I think Deshaun Watson would have to be undeniable and otherworldly.
16: He still wouldn't get it
2: to be worthwhile.
16: You could tell me right now,
2: like
16: he could throw for 5,500 yards, 47 touchdowns, and two interceptions, and the Cleveland Browns could win, I don't know, 11 games, 13 games, 15 games.
2: Plus, he's not going to.
16: Well, either way, I don't care. These voters are not going to vote for him to win comeback.
2: Like, when we first saw this report, I was so disinterested just because, like, you, I thought, were kind, saying, like, what has he done even on the football field? In the last 6 years, what has he done that is worthwhile other than one good half of football against the Baltimore Ravens where he thought, oh, maybe he could actually turn back the clock and then instantly got hurt again?
16: Yeah, I think it's a no-go there when it comes to comeback player of the year for Deshaun. Now, he is the odds-on favorite to get the first snap, and I think that's – would you disagree with that at all?
2: No, I wouldn't. Okay. I'm just saying, but big picture for the Cleveland Browns, like as I look at some of their futures and like the win total 6.5, right, to make the playoffs plus 425 to the like nothing about them makes me want to buy in on Cleveland with Deshaun Watson as their guy, just especially because I don't think that the skill set is there anymore in general. But even if it was, I don't trust his body to hold up.
16: So of these markets for odds, again, these are the starting quarterbacks taking the first snap week one. There's a couple that I think interest me. I will focus on the ones and we can rattle off the others. The Falcons.
2: There's one I like, yeah.
16: Tua Tagovailoa minus 125. Michael Penix at minus 102. Trevor Siemian is 80-1. I feel like, knowing you a little bit, that you and I might be in disagreement here.
2: Oh.
16: What do you think the play would be? Who is the starting quarterback for the Falcons week one?
2: I was actually going to say, when I first saw all of these numbers, that I thought the shortest like number on the board was the most worthwhile to bet into Tua Tagovailoa at minus 125.
16: Okay, we are in agreement.
2: Because, I mean, and I'm not a Tua fan, as you know, but just timeline-wise for Michael Penix Jr. and him coming back, I know his goal is to be back and available for week one, but that's a pretty big ask coming back from another significant knee injury, and I know it's a different knee than the one that he already had the two previous surgeries, but I imagine if you are a believer in Michael Penix that you would want to have as much time as possible to get him in the position that you need. And because Tua is already a left-handed quarterback and all of that stuff, you're going to have continuity with the offense that you don't have to change and everything and just give him as much extended time as he might need.
16: Tua Tagovailoa is 300-1 to an MVP?
2: No.
16: I want a piece of it. I think so. I'm a big Kevin. I'm a big Kevin Stefanski.

0: positions. We've just seen Tua operate at a pretty high level offensively in the right system. He is a good point guard. He is a guy that can distribute. He is a dude that can actually run an offense when given the right pieces. I think that there is a chance that like the Falcons are going to be much better from a future standpoint, NFC South, NFC, and also then by extension that Tua, similar to what we've seen, because we're at the point now where you cannot tell me, look me in the eye and say it's not going to happen, because you probably said that about Geno Smith. You probably said that about Sam Darnold. I'm not saying you, but specifically the general you. We have seen these guys revitalize their careers now over and over again, where I don't think it's out of the realm of possibility at all that Tua is the next guy. I know a lot of people think it might be Kyler Murray, but what if it's Tua, given this offensive system that he's going to be entering himself into with the skill positions that they have in a relatively winnable division?
1: And what I'll say to that, and I don't usually agree with you on a lot of things. No, just kidding. The offensive weapons that Atlanta has, if they actually get the most out of them, and he can be that point guard, as you put it, I mean, Bijan Robinson, Drake London, if Kyle Pitts, you know, is that guy, there are a lot of pieces there that can make him look good, even with he's playing that dink and dunk style.
0: Sure. I think, let me see. Let me ask you, I'll frame it to you this way.
1: I would not bet him for MVP, though.
0: I'll put it to you this way. Do you think that Shedeur Sanders should have better odds to win MVP than Tua? Do you think J.J. McCarthy should have better odds to win MVP than Tua?
1: Ugh.
0: Okay,
1: I mean,
0: exactly.
1: What's that situation in Minnesota?
0: Like, come on, no. Should Ashton Jeanty have equal odds to Tua Tagovailoa? You see what I'm going here with?
1: From it's a numbers standpoint, yeah. I get the argument.
0: That's right.
1: But also, I'm not betting it.
0: Any other quarterback for the Pittsburgh Steelers minus 670, that might as well just be Aaron Rodgers, but they obviously can't list him because he's not on the roster.
1: Are you adding that to the account? Are you going to get that?
0: Tua MVP? Absolutely.
1: 10-month-long sweat going?
0: I mean, at that price, like, I'm not adding Tua minus 125 to start, but at 300-1, throw it back in there and see what's up.
1: All right. This is a fun conversation. Interesting markets that are available right now, and obviously we'll have plenty of time to delve into them even more, and as more and more information becomes available when you get past the OTA point, we get into training camp later on in July. I'm telling you, like, I know that the offseason feels long, but we will be back before you know it. We'll be back here on VSiN, the Sports Betting Network, in a moment. Stay with us. We got to step aside, take a quick break, but so much more obviously still to come.

0: which was great, but this traffic is awful.
1: Can we stop at a bathroom?
0: Are you all right?
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5: 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Jensen Lewis, let's do a deep dive, my man, into Major League Baseball. And let's look right now at the East in the AL and the West, when we look at the pennant odds here. Okay, so let's just go American League, National League here, Senior Circuit, Junior Circuit. So we're looking at who's going to be in the World Series specifically. I hate to say it, but the Yankees at plus 450 should be the betting favorite, in my estimation, at this juncture of the season here in the American League. The Mariners really haven't given us a whole lot to say that they should be the second betting choice at 5-1. But then when I look at I think the rest of the East has been disappointing, and yet there are the Red Sox and the Blue Jays and the Orioles still at single digits. Jensen, what am I missing? Because I think the East has been very disappointing outside of the AL. And again, those were opening day odds, so they've drifted dramatically since. But I don't look at anybody outside of the Yankees, and I know Tampa Bay's been great, but I don't know that I can take anybody else in the East seriously other than the Pinstripers in New York.
6: So fascinating, right? Because the Yankees are going to get Carlos Rodon and Gerrit Cole back here in the next handful of weeks, already joining a rotation that has been arguably one of the best in all of baseball with what Cam Schlittler and Max Fried have done. They've had injury issues as of late, and we'll see how they weather the storm there, especially at the bottom of the lineup. Make no mistake about it, Aaron Judge, Ben Rice, Cody Bellinger, they've been the engine that has driven that offense. Ben Rice, a little banged up here as of late. We'll see what they do. I picked the Mariners to win the American League in our VSiN betting guide at the beginning of this season. I have not seen really anything that has deterred me from that. I want to see Cal Raleigh get healthy. I know he's been dealing with a little side issue here as of late, but that offense feels like it is getting ready to be able to burst. And that's a good thing for a pitching staff that, yes, they've had their issues. Brian Wu has kind of been up and down. I still like where we are with Logan Gilbert and George Kirby. Need a little bit more from Luis Castillo. Emerson Hancock's been awesome. Back in their bullpen, yeah, one of the more dominant forces. I would say if you're looking at three pennant futures that you would want to add for the American League, I can't drive anyone away from Seattle. I think they're the best overall value. And if nothing else, let's say the chalk holds when we get to October and it is the Yankees and the Mariners. Great opportunity. I would probably make the Yankees a short series favorite there, but you would have an opportunity to monetize that ticket and come out profitable. I still think, even with the Tarek Skubal injury, that if Detroit is able to tread some water here in the Central, and that might be the one redeeming quality of where the Tigers are, like, no one is running away with that division the way they did the last year. And I think we can be honest that there's not an offense in the American League Central that really truly scares you, Dave, and that includes the Detroit Tigers. But if they can weather these next couple of months without Skubal, big now to get Framber Valdez this offseason, and they get a little reinforcement there, I would fully believe that they will make moves at the deadline to go for it. The other team is the team you mentioned in the East. It's the Tampa Bay Rays. Now, I mean, you look at a potential upwards of 13-1 to win the American League. I can think of worse teams to hit your wagon to. And there is something about Kevin Cash's group that, from a pitching standpoint, they have been so good internally at developing guys that you've never heard of, and all of a sudden, they end up being significant contributors throughout the year and into October. I would feel that if you could find them upwards of that, shop around right now, seeing the Rays at 9-1 to win the American League on DraftKings. But I would certainly look at the Mariners. I would look at the Tigers and the Rays. If you're looking for an American League pennant future and you haven't jumped in yet, those would be my three value plays that I would get in pocket right now.
5: What it says to me when I look at the updated odds is that outside of the Yankees, which has been cut in half from, you know, plus 450 down to about plus 215, that the Mariners number has come down as well from 5-1 down to plus 475, just a slight adjustment. But they're under 500, and yet their number has come down in the second betting choice because nobody else in the American League are you overly excited about. Yeah, I think you're right with the Rays that this is a surprise. They're down to 9-1 to single digits. But, you know, the Rangers are underwater, and yet they're 9-1. It shows me that the rest of the American League, in the betting market at least, there's just not a lot of trust there. Now, I mentioned the disappointing teams in the East, i.e. the Blue Jays got the World Series so close a year ago. They're down at 12-1. The Orioles, 17-1. Red Sox, terrible start. Fire their manager, 20-1. Somebody's got to be a wild card eventually. And I'm not saying that anybody at the Central can't get it and or are fighting A's out of there from a city with no name. But if one of those teams in the East can actually live up to the expectation, Jensen, could there be a value pick there? The tough part, I think, is picking which one ultimately could get a wild card spot if they can't run down the Yankees and win the division.
6: Yeah, if you're going to bank on pitching, the Blue Jays obviously stand out because they have those guys that are working their way back. You're thinking of Shane Bieber, Jose Barrios, and having some guys in the back end of their bullpen. They need another batter, too. The loss of Bo Bichette, significant. No Alejandro Kirk was a massive loss earlier in the year. But that would be the one team I'd look at. On the National League side, though, Dave, here's the intriguing exercise. The Dodgers aren't fully healthy yet, and they are still a world better than even the Braves or the Cubs, who are the next betting choices there. If I'm adding on the National League side, I'm still wanting to get involved with the Atlanta Braves. I think at 5-1 that there's still enough of a discount there, and we're going to find out what happens in the next several weeks with Ronald Acuna Jr. on the injured list. They've weathered their storm already of the starting pitching injuries, already getting Spencer Strider back. I would fully anticipate that Alex Anthopoulos will be working the phones here in the next couple of months to see what reinforcements they can get on both sides of the ball. The Chicago Cubs, I cannot get in the way of a team that is absolutely scorching hot right now.
5: Oh man,
6: they have top to bottom maybe the most complete offense outside of a fully healthy LA Dodger attack. And maybe I would even lean the Cubs offense a little bit more than a healthy Atlanta Braves offense. And that's saying a lot considering what Atlanta's done this year. So Chicago intrigues me. I am a bit worried about the starting pitching injuries. and how long they're going to have to be without a Matthew Boyd. They've already lost Cade Horton for the year. Will a Justin Steele coming back be a nice little bump for them? I think it will. The San Diego Padres. Okay,
5: there
6: Dave.
5: We go.
6: We've seen this movie before. But at 20-1 with this group and knowing that you have AJ Preller, who will pick up the phone right now and make a deal if you asked him to. They are not scared to go all in, and they may be doing it again this year. But at that number, that is a disrespect level for the talent they have on the roster. That bullpen, give me that bullpen in October. Their problem, Dave, is they have not been able to score the last couple of years in the postseason. If they find a way to do that, it is a six-inning game. They have the best closer in baseball in Mason Miller. They have the best setup man in Adrian Morihone. They are lights out when you get to the sixth inning and beyond. Absolutely would love a share of the Padres at 20-1 to win the National League right now.
5: Great minds think alike. That's exactly where I wanted to go and exactly the conversation I wanted to have about A.J. Preller, because there is a guy that does not worry about tomorrow too often. He thinks about today a lot. And with a lockout looming potentially here in Major League Baseball next year, this feels like a team that, look, I think they're going to be a playoff team. Can they run down the Dodgers and win the division? By the way, I think that's very important in order to try to do that, because yes, the Dodgers would love to win the division and go the road less traveled, but if you're the Padres and you saw what happened last year in the wild card round against Chicago and it didn't go well when you had to play the extra series in the extra games, I really do think it would behoove them to push to try to win the division. And then that 20-1 really would be sitting pretty. And with all due respect to the Dodgers trying to go for the three-peat, if there's a team they probably didn't want to play in the postseason, it probably would be the Padres. Because if you go back a couple years ago, the Padres were staring them down with a chance to eliminate them, and the Dodgers were in a bullpen game, and somehow they survived that thing to win and then get out of there. I think the Padres would be the one team that could actually scare them if they match up again somewhere down the road in September or October. So I'm with you, Jensen. 20-1, that would be the ticket I want to add. And oh, by the way, I will be adding if I can find that 20-1 out there in the marketplace. I think that's a really smart play. So that's a look at the pennant races here in Major League Baseball. It is VSiN by the Books, and we're back with more on VSiN, the Sports Betting Network.
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6: Still in amazement what happened yesterday. March Madness, hey, we're going to go to 76 teams, just like everybody's been asking for. Have yet to find one person on the planet that actually wanted this, Paulie.
5: Yeah.
6: You know what? Maybe the only like faction of people who wants it, once it arrives, will be sports bettors. That's probably going to be about it. And to talk about this more now, we are joined on the Progressive Guest Line by Pat Forty, who covers college basketball, college sports, at Sports Illustrated, and he's kind enough to take a couple of minutes out of his Friday and hop on the program. Hey, Pat, great column. Thanks for the time today. How are you?
22: Thank you. I'm great. Not very excited about 76 teams, but gives us something to talk about.
6: First of all, I'm going to steal this from you. I love the way that you use the word graffitied, apostrophe D, in the second paragraph. That is superb. But is there a comparison or an analogy to this, like something that nobody wants, but yet here you go, we're going to do it anyway?
22: New Coke, I guess, you know, which was a colossal failure. Maybe when ESPN invented a phone. Do you remember when ESPN tried to sell a phone?
6: Oh, my God. Wow. Yes, good recall
22: that
6: there.
22: That was a good one. You know, it's like this great brainstorm. Nobody was asking for it. Nobody wants it. And nobody's going to enjoy it. You're probably right. The sports bettors who want a little more action on a Tuesday and a Wednesday, as if they're not going to get enough on Thursday, Friday, Saturday, Sunday of the first week of the tournament. Well, you got a little bit more, but you know, this is clearly a solution to something that isn't broken. You're trying to fix something that is not broken.
23: Well said. And again, the article's fantastic. What I love in the article, this is a great point. The casual fan is going to be confused with how this bracket looks now, and then making my picks where you got so many 11 and 12 seeds involved.
22: Absolutely, Paulie. The bottom line to me is the draw for half the audience, or the massive audience that you have for the NCAA tournament, is how do I fill out my bracket and how's my bracket doing?
23: Mm-hmm.
22: And they've just made it a lot harder, a lot more complicated, a lot more difficult to simply put on a computer screen or on a printed page all the information that you need, all the matchups that you need. And then you don't know who's going to play on Thursday and Friday in all the more games. It used to be it was four games that was the case, and two of them didn't really matter because it was 1 versus 16. Everybody's going to pick the ones. But now it's a whole bunch more games that nobody knows who's going to play. And guess what? Nobody's going to sit around waiting until Thursday morning to fill out their bracket. So you're just adding that much more guesswork, and you're just inviting people to say, you know what? It's a little too complicated. I'm sitting this one out.
23: Well said. Yep, absolutely. The other thing, once this came out, we hate it, we don't like it, then it got worse because half the teams that are going to be playing are automatic qualifiers, 15 seeds as well. I hate that even more.
22: Sure, and guess they're all getting bumped down. A lot of the 14s are going to be 15s, and 15s are going to be 16s now, right, to make room for those eight at-large teams that are going to come in as 11s and 12s. And so we have, you know, 36 12 seeds all of a sudden, and everybody's getting knocked down. And so if you are a dangerous 14 seed who's now all of a sudden a 15 seed who all of a sudden has to play on Tuesday and then turn around and play on Thursday, your chances of pulling the greatest upset in the history of your school have just been diminished. Mm-hmm. You can go back, take a look. McNeese a couple of years ago when they blew away Clemson to start the tournament, and they're like a 12 seed. They're not getting a 12 seed still in this setup. So they're getting bumped down 13, 14, and all of a sudden you're playing a number three seed that's better than, you know, than the five that you would have played. You're not pulling off that upset, which, you know, McNeese people say was the greatest athletic moment in their school history. It's not happening.
0: I'll give you another one, too, from this year. I mean, if Siena had a six player against Duke,
23: yeah,
0: I'd still tell you that they're going to win that game. They had Duke dead and buried. I don't even know if they're Absolutely. Playing in that game.
22: Sure. No, and that's it. So especially, so Siena's a great example of that. They had five players. You're going to play on a Tuesday with five guys. You're going to max out to win, and then there's no way you're even scaring the number one seed 2 days later with a five-man rotation. So they just, again, they're making it harder and harder for the lowest-seeded teams and easier for the highest-seeded teams and letting in a bunch of mediocre power conference schools who aren't even very happy with their seasons.
0: Yeah, yes. No kidding. Yes. So how many, and I know like some of the biggest names in college basketball who were against expansion. I know Calipari came out against it, but he actually did say we need to keep the little guy involved. And he said, look, I've been there. I was David and Goliath, and we won games as David. We lost games as Goliath. So the little guy has to have a seat at the table. Like, will they be included? Not in the 15th. I'm talking like in the 11-12 range. Do you think they're going to like throw them a bone?
22: I doubt it. I mean, you know what? I'm glad Cal said it, and I hope it's the case. But I, you know, if you look at all of the metrics that they use, six or seven of the eight new teams are going to be power conference schools that generally were pretty lousy. And you may get a San Diego State in there. You may get a second or third team from the A-10, but mostly you're going to get the also-rans from the Power 5 conferences, including the Big East there. They would have to change their metrics and their way of doing things if they're going to suddenly see the light and let in more of the mid-majors. Either that or they're just going to perform some hocus-pocus in the room when they all get together, which if they do, fine. If they let in some of those teams, great. I'd be happier. But I really don't think that's going to be the case.
23: Everyone read the article, College Sports Industry with No Restraint, No Shame, and No Appreciation for Its Consumers expanded the tournament to 76 with an eye on college football expansion. Are we going to 24?
22: Boy, it's a danger zone, really danger zone. And as much as I hate 76 in basketball, I really hate 24 in football.
23: Right.
22: I think that would completely distort the whole season and the meaning of a really elite playoff. So, you know, the tide seems to be turning of almost everybody against Greg Sankey. Sankey, believe it or not, is the guy holding out for 16, and everybody else is like, 24 isn't bad, because then our third or fourth place team gets in, or if you're outside of the power conference structure, then, you know, maybe there's a chance that a second group of six team gets in, or whatever the case may be. It's everybody just looking out for themselves and saying, how can we convince ourselves that our league or our team is better than it really is by getting a inflated playoff bid? That's what they're gunning for here. It's not to make the playoff better. It's to bring in more money for bad games for mediocre teams.
0: Yeah. All right. So if you really hate college football and you only kind of hate college basketball expanding, where does horse racing in the current state of that sport fall because of the Preakness Stakes. The Kentucky Derby winner is not going to be racing yet again this year and trying to go for the Triple Crown.
22: Yeah, I mean, they've got to change the race schedule, in my opinion. And there are plenty of people that disagree with me. Plenty of people that say, no, it's up to the horses to be good enough. The horses just don't race that often anymore. They do not turn around in 2 weeks. I think Cherie DeVoe's doing the right thing with her horse. I think Golden Tempo, his average length between races was over 30 days. And all of a sudden you're going to say, no, we're going to turn around after the biggest race of your life, the longest race of your life, and we're bringing you back in 2 weeks after shipping you a couple thousand miles. So it is unrealistic for today's thoroughbreds to ask them to do that. The Triple Crown's a great thing, but it's not carved in stone. It can change. You can move back the Preakness to Memorial Weekend or the first Saturday in June, keep the Derby where it is, first Saturday in May, and then move back the Belmont to first Saturday in July or 4th of July. And then you've got about a month between the three races, and it would work out, I think, very well. People say it would cheapen the crown. I think it might make it harder because you get more rested horses mm-hmm. that are running in all three legs. The best horses are going to try to make the Derby, and if they're rested enough to then a bunch of them make the Preakness and make the Belmont, then you got three bang-up races.
23: Adapt or die. I love that line, too. Top-notch, my friend. Great to talk to you.
22: Yeah. Thank you. My pleasure, guys. Have a good one.
0: Thanks, Pat. There you go. Pat 40. Read him. Sports Illustrated. He's on X at by Pat 40. And he's great. Always has been. And his latest column, the one that we just discussed at Sports Illustrated, is spectacular.
23: Super conferences. That's what did it.
0: There you go. Had to have him, didn't we?
23: Super conferences did this.
0: But the point that cannot get lost is the one that you brought up to him. The casual fans are going to be...
23: forget it.
0: They're going to be completely... It's going to be a different language to them.
23: Look at this thing. Look at this.
0: Huh?
23: Look at all the stuff on the top now with the bracket.
0: What do you do with that?
23: And he's right. No one's going to wait till Thursday to fill their bracket out.
0: Oh, God, no.
23: You got all these games going on. You don't know who the 11 and the 12s are. I mean, that Dan Wetzel's right. Also, when you get most of your upsets.
0: Yes.
23: And now I got to play another game? And I'm coming in with travel? And then the guy filling out the bracket doesn't even know who the fives are playing. But I agree with him. As bad as this is, 24 college football
0: is worse. Yeah. All right, this is Follow the Money on VSiN, the sports betting network.

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9: The Minnesota Timberwolves are tied up 2 games apiece in their second-round playoff series after beating the Spurs 114-109. Anthony Edwards scored 36 points. Spurs star Victor Wembanyama was kicked out in the first half after throwing an elbow. The New York Knicks completed a 4-game sweep, winning easily at Philadelphia 144-114. Two more playoff games on Monday night. The Wizards won the NBA's draft lottery. Among the four WNBA games, New York 2-0. Won in overtime at Washington. In the NHL playoffs, Anaheim tied 2 games apiece in its second rounder after beating Vegas 4-3. Montreal took a 2-1 lead over Buffalo after whipping the Sabres Sunday night 6-2. The golf winner in Charlotte was Chris Rayton from Norway. The NASCAR victory at Watkins Glen went to Shane Van Gisbergen. In Sunday night baseball, Tigers 6-3 over KC.
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13: A freeze warning remains in effect. Clear skies overnight with lows around 31. Southerly winds around 5 miles per hour. Mainly sunny with fog early Monday, 56. I'm meteorologist Paul Frombly with your weatherology forecast on 95.3 and 99.1 The Score. Currently, it's 31 degrees.
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16: 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Coming up on the show, Gil Alexander of A Numbers Game will join us. We will go over the NBA, Major League Baseball, get his thoughts on the Game 4s here on Monday, the lottery, which I will get to in a second. baseball futures, maybe have some time for some tennis, some NFL, as we're not quite at the point here where you turn the page from those winter sports, obviously, and you start to, it starts to feel like summer, but sooner rather than later, you get down to, you know, sometimes one NBA game a night, one NHL game a night. Once you get to the conference finals, it's not the, the rhythm of the first couple rounds where NBA playoffs, NHL playoffs, you get multiple. It feels like there's two or three games on in each sport on at all times, but I'll get to my thoughts on the lottery. And in the game fours, but the game fours is where I'll start. And you know, last time we recorded, last time I was on doing the Friday episode, Cleveland had just lost to Detroit. Detroit went up 2-0. But I said, you know what? This is one of those series, and we see this plenty of times, where the series looks different once you switch venues. And I think this is going to be the case. And if you look at Cleveland, they've won every home game. They've lost every road game. And right now you could still get Cleveland in seven plus 475. I talked about that the other night when it was plus 600. I do think Cleveland holds serve here. I don't love the idea of laying 3.5. It should be a close game. And boy, if you laid the points on Saturday, you got pretty lucky, because that was a 1-point game with 25 seconds to go, and it somehow landed on 7. So if you took the points, that's a tough one. If you laid the points, you know what? You don't complain about a bad beat the next time, but give the Cavs credit. We all crush them. Nobody really likes Harden. Mitchell has had more of his issues in these playoffs than I think some people realize. You know, his teams have gotten upset a lot. He has had a hard time as a higher seed, but give them credit. They're up 16 at the half. It looks like they're going to do what teams down 2-0 at home usually do when there's even teams. They're going to come out, they're going to take care of business, and we'll see in game four. So they're up 16 at half. They're up 17. They're up 67-50. 9 minutes to go in the third quarter. Before you can blink, with 2 minutes left in the third quarter, they're losing. And it was weird, because then again, they took a lead by 8. And then they're leading most of the fourth quarter. And then they're trailing again 101-100 with just a few minutes left. And you're saying, man, everything is on the table with this team now. Harden, Mobley, Mitchell, the coach. I mean, if you lose this game and lose this series the way it was looking on Saturday, you blow it up, and everything is at least in consideration. But they won. Give Harden credit. He made big shots. The shot that put him up 3, 1-point game, hit another 3 to put it up 4 at 7 points in crunch time. Cavs made their free throws, and I do think we're getting a longer series. I don't like really trust Cleveland. Once you got to a game 7, I just like the price tag of plus 475. I do think this is one where home court, you know, probably holds up throughout, and I do think they win here, you know, in game number 4. I just think they have a better half-court offense and more talent than Detroit. Now, on the flip side of it, Detroit has the best player in the series with Cunningham, and Detroit has home court. But, you know, there's a balance there where I do think the better players are on Cleveland. If you play these games on a neutral court, maybe 55-45 Cleveland, but obviously none of these games are going to be on a neutral court. Everyone has home court. Somebody has home court in every one of these games. So I do think we're looking at 7, and the NBA kind of needs 7, because a lot of these series are wrapping sooner than we thought. And I talked about it a lot this year that, you know, the NBA regular season is just kind of a lost cause at this point. It's nothing like it used to be. You lose a lot of the intensity. You lose pretty much all the intensity, a lot of the tanking. There's just not a lot of stakes in these games during the regular season. But the playoffs should be awesome. That's what I thought, and I said this multiple times. The second round of the playoffs are lining up to be great when you look at the final four in each conference. It really hasn't played out that way. I think part of it, the Nuggets got upset. The Celtics got upset. Luka got hurt. If you reverse all of those things, you have a healthy Luka. Yeah, they probably don't beat the Thunder. I'll get to that game in a minute. They probably don't beat the Thunder, but then that goes maybe 6. They probably, Lakers get at least a game. Maybe things break right, it goes 7. Celtics Knicks is probably better than 76ers Knicks. Nuggets Spurs is probably better than T-Wolves and Spurs. Although the T-Wolves have showed themselves pretty respectably, you know, so far in this series. The second round can use a little juice here. We'll see if the Pistons and Cavs can go a long way. I'm sure if you're the Knicks, you're saying, hey, play as long as you want. We can rest up and we can just wait for the winner. As the Knicks will await this winner and, you know, play for a conference championship. And you look at the start date of the finals. I mean, we're recording this. By the time you listen to this, it's May 11th or May 10th, you know, May 10th, May 11th as, you know, recording this. The NBA finals do not start, and it's weird. It's a Wednesday, June 3rd for an NBA finals. start date here. So you got a long way to go. We'll see if we can get some juice out of these series, but I do like the Cavs. If I had to take it or lay it, I would, I would certainly lay it. And I do prefer probably on the money line here with Minnesota, here with Cleveland. As far as the other game, boy, OKC and the Lakers, it's hard to make a case for the Lakers. They have played about as well as you could have expected. They just run out of gas in these games. They led by 7 in game 1. They led in game 2 in the third quarter. They led at halftime in game 3, making a million threes. They just don't have the horses. OKC, all their guys can dribble, can pass, can shoot, can defend. You know, they don't really have another superstar besides SGA. Holmgren's a good player. He's not a great player, but he's a good player. And they just got good players up and down the roster, whether it's AJ Mitchell, who's tremendously underrated, Caruso, you go down the line. They are just loaded with talent. You know, Dort is a good 3-and-D guy. You just name a player. They all have skill. They can all defend and they just run you ragged. And the Lakers don't have the horses. LeBron's 41. Reeves is okay. But there's just, this is not a fair fight. This is the JV versus the varsity. Again, if Luka was in, maybe it goes 6. Could be 5. Could be 7 if it broke right. But to me, I've been talking about OKC to sweep the whole time. I see no reason to think otherwise. I don't love getting involved in game 4s when the series is 3-0, because sometimes the team down 3-0, which I think most people expect, kind of cashes it in and says, you know what? We'll see in Cancun. Our season's over. It was a good run. And they get run out of the building. I've seen it the other way, though, where the team up 3-0 says, you know what, we got our game on the road. Whether we win this in 4 or whether we win this in 5 doesn't really make much of a difference. So you can get some spotty efforts both ways. I don't love getting involved, but I could only look towards the Thunder here laying the 10.5. And it's interesting. I mean, again, they win this game by 18 in game 1, 18 in game 2. They win by 20-something in game 3. And these games have all felt pretty close and felt close in the third quarter. And then the Lakers just don't have, you know, that extra gear here to make it a fourth quarter game. They got it the Saturday night game in game 3. They were leading at half. OKC runs out, double digit lead. They cut it to 5. And then Isaiah Joe hits back-to-back threes, made it 11. And it was pretty much over from there. I'm not sure the Lakers ever got it to single digits again. But as far as series prices right now, Cleveland in Detroit, Detroit's minus 250. OKC is minus 2. And then there are a series of zeros after that. Lakers are 70-1. Book me. I will book your 70-1 with a smile on my face. Do not bet the Lakers at 70-1. They are not winning this series. As far as correct series score, I mentioned, like in the other one, Pistons in 7 is plus 235. That's the short shot. Pistons is 5 is the second short shot at 3-1. Pistons in 6 plus 370. And then you get all the Cavs outcomes. Cavs in 7 plus 475, which is the one I like. And then if you think the Cavs are going to win the next 3 and win it in 6, Cavs are plus 500. I think that's a longer series. And I think, you know, people always say this too. Game 3 is where the series turns. Game 3 is the key game. Which I understand. I know Joe Torre said that for years in baseball sometimes, and he had plenty of aces to choose from, where he would say, I like having my best pitcher, one of my aces in game 3, because either it's 1-1 and it's a tie series, and then that's the turning point game, and I have my ace in game 3, or down 3-0 and I need it, or I'm down 2-1 and I really need it. And if I'm up 3-0, I don't worry about it. To me, game 4 is where you kind of learn about the series. Is it going to be a long series like tomorrow night, like Monday night here with Detroit and Cleveland? If Detroit wins this game, you know what? It's a short series. Most likely it's in 5 and Detroit's going to be moving on. Where if Cleveland wins, you're obviously guaranteed a game 6 and you might get a game 7. And I think game 4 a lot of times is where these series reveal themselves in terms of being, a short series or a long series. But again, I think Cleveland in 7 is a good bet, a smart bet, and smarter bets start here and last all year long with VSiN Pro. 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Can't recommend it enough. Look, I use it all the time. I go there all the time. It is well worth it. And by the way, before we get to Gilly, for those of you who don't usually listen to this podcast, Monday, Wednesday, and Friday, they drop 6 a.m. Eastern. If you just download, subscribe, you will get this in your inbox. And again, usually they are up first thing in the morning when you wake up Monday, Wednesday, and Friday. So rate, review, subscribe, would appreciate that. We will get to Gil Alexander in just a minute. But again, just to recap here, I like the Cavs in game four. I like the Cavs in seven plus 575. And, you know, it would be a smaller bet on OKC minus the 10.5. I just don't see how the Lakers down 3-0. Are going to say, you know what, let's rally, let's play a good game, let's put up a fight here. I don't love getting involved when it's game four of a 3-0 series, but this seems like a scenario where it could be 1-2-3 Cancun and OKC could just run them out of the gym and go into the conference finals undefeated. I think that's very possible here. And to me, OKC is going to be holding up the trophy here in another month or so. They are just better than everyone else. But we'll see if San Antonio can give them a series. And we'll see what Gil Alexander thinks. I know he has some Spurs futures. We'll get his thoughts on this, the lottery, some baseball. That is next. This Should Have Bet More podcast.
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16: All right, we are back. Should have been more podcast. You can catch him a numbers game, beating the book, Megapod, a frequent guest on this podcast, and he's kind enough to join us once again. Gil Alexander. Gil, it's Sunday. It's the lottery day, and the Washington Wizards are on the clock. They win the lottery. We'll get to some NBA stuff. We'll get to a few other things, but is the city buzzing? Are you excited here? What's your takeaway here with the draft lottery?
0: Thanks for having me, Will. The city is never buzzing when it comes to the Wizards. They really don't exist, but there were some people who were, of course, you know, like, well, let's see what we end up with the lottery. John Wall worked out so many years ago at number one. But the more modern day sentiment for Wizards fans is, well, we had Denny Avdia, we had Rui Hachimura. They seem to be doing well. So let's see how we mess this up, even if we get a good pick. So it's very defeatist here. Generally speaking, I would say
16: the odds are up faraway place. DeBonza now -425 to be the favorite. He was an underdog, you know, middle of the college basketball season, slowly moved towards the favorite. Now a pretty decided favorite. Peterson +325. And then everyone else, Cam Boozer 9-1. And then, Acuff 75-1. I don't think anyone else really in the mix here. Do those odds seem right to you?
0: Yes. I have come around on DeBonza as the number one guy. I think our buddy Todd Wishnev, who watches more college basketball than all of us put together, he's not a fan of DeBonza's size and thinks he's a tweener. But if you watch, the tape on DeBonza, it's hard to get away from him. And Peterson is starting to say, well, here's why I wasn't necessarily playing well. I had some things going on. I'm not sure that anything we saw from him in big moments late in the season should make him the favorite to be number one. I think it's DeBonza. I really do, for the Wiz.
16: Any other betting takeaways here? Just takeaways in general. The Clippers get a break here. First off, their pick doesn't end up being, top three, top five to OKC. So they avoid that embarrassment. It's a sunken cost at this point, but they at least avoid that. And they get the fifth pick in the Zubac trade. The Pacers, they rolled the dice. It was a coin flip either way. They rolled the dice and lost. The Clippers now going to pick fifth overall. Anything you're going to be eyeing here just in terms of a takeaway, or, I know we don't bet a lot of, NBA season win totals or futures this far out, but was there any other takeaway here in terms of lottery?
0: Not really. That was obviously the big one with, my comment when they first made that trade was, boy, the Indiana Pacers really must love Zubats to put themselves in this sort of gamble situation. But you know what? This was kind of like the gap year for them anyway. I think that usually I say if they give them truth serum, would they be happy with this? I don't think that they're that upset about it, having Zubats to add to the core from last year. So I don't know. I mean, look, the NFL draft isn't the NBA draft. The NFL draft, I don't think, really adds much betting difference from the before and after. NBA a little more, but I don't know that there's a massive takeaway here.
16: How about the games on Monday night? Cavs laying 3.5. And people, I'm sure, getting out their pens and papers, hearing what you think, because you are, and we'll get to in a second, you are doing very well in the NBA Killer Sports Challenge here at VSiN. But Cavs laying 3.5, total 212.5. We'll start with that. Do you have a feeling here? I kind of went into these Cleveland games thinking, I got a good feeling. I think Cleveland has a good shot to get both, and this could be a longer series. I don't love laying 3.5, but I do think Cleveland probably evens this series. What do you say?
0: I had Cleveland yesterday. I thought that was the one they got, that they would get. It needed James Harden heroics of all people to get there in the end. I actually think I would lean Detroit plus the points tomorrow. I think that Cleveland is one of these teams that is just super frustrating. I think they had their moment. I'd actually lean Detroit plus the points. Though I will say, though, in this conference semifinals, this gets pretty hard here now with the nature of these series. Obviously, you have the 2-3-0 series. That's kind of hard to navigate sides on. Cleveland, Detroit, man, I don't know what to make of either of those teams really in the long run, but I trust Detroit a little more. They've got the best player on the court at all times in Kate Cunningham. So I actually think Cleveland got their game. For me, it's Detroit or nothing tomorrow.
16: How about the other one? Boy, it's hard to make a case for the Lakers, and they've showed themselves, as admirably as you can be for down 3-0 and losing every game by, 20 plus points thereabouts. They just don't have the horses. They'll play well for a half, sometimes three quarters, and then they just get steamrolled. OKC's too good. They're too deep. They can all dribble. They can all shoot. They can all pass. They can all defend. They're just a loaded team. 10.5 is a lot, especially on the road, but boy, I would be laying it before I took it here. Do you have any thought or opinion on this game?
0: Yeah, unlike Philly, New York, I really feel like with that spread in Philly, New York, it's a small one on Sunday. I think Philly actually will show some pride and win game 4 on Sunday. which is just about to tip off as we're recording this. Listen, OKC, you said it. L.A., I'm impressed by how they played in all three games. Couldn't have played better without Luka. And then in the end, just OKC goes ahead and just takes the spread. They get ahead of the number. Listen, I don't know. That's not a game I would want to play on the spread. Game four, obviously, they'll be prideful, but it's OKC or nothing in the end as well. They're just too many weapons, ultimately, in a 48-minute basketball game for the Lakers to get inside the number on these guys. And it's no shame to the Lakers, man. Like, they've done all they can do. But this team is a juggernaut. It's going to be a juggernaut for years and years to come.
1: I mentioned the NBA contest. Why have you done so well? What are the current standings? I'm not following it day to day, but I know you are deemed by Steve Fezzik, and we know that is as good as the law, a big, sizable favorite odds on to run away and win this thing. Why do you think it's gone so well for you?
0: I say this all the time, Will, and I know it probably rubs some NBA hardos wrong, but I really believe more than any sport, you're actually better off not being influenced by the 82-game regular season than you are if you have watched all 82 games intently. Now, that's not to say that I haven't followed basketball. I have. Do a show. We talk about basketball a lot. But I think you get really entrenched, especially in the NBA, in opinions of teams that does not do you good service come postseason. And I think we saw that with the Heat against the Celtics and others a few years back. I think we saw it last year. I did very well in the contest where I was fourth. I'm just unburdened by thinking Cleveland's good. I'm unburdened by thinking, you know, the Lakers are good. I'm unburdened by many things that a lot of people are entrenched in their belief. And I'm not trying to be mean person saying that. I know it comes off poorly. I'm actually trying to give a handicapping tip about the NBA. And I think that's why I do well in these more than anything.
1: I know you and I both have taken shots on the Spurs here at different prices. I actually bet them pretty much a year to the date when they got the second pick in last year's draft, thinking, you know what, maybe they get Giannis, and I'm happy to have the 40-45-1, whatever it is. You jumped in middle of the season. They were beating OKC like a drum, and you said, you know what, I've seen enough. They've got Wembanyama. They've got all these players. They can actually win this thing. One of them you paired with the Celtics at 125-1, exact matchup, which was a tremendous bet. I heard people giving it out before the playoffs at 5-1. So even though it didn't get home, man, that's just such an awesome bet. Is it, you know what? You just took a shot at the number in life on your line. You'd still pick OKC. Or when we get this series going here in the last couple minutes, do you actually think the Spurs are going to beat them? If all things were being equal, you would pick San Antonio to win this
0: series. Pick San Antonio. Will, when they played those games, my comment was in crunch time, the first game they played against each other in crunch time, I found myself trusting the Spurs on the offensive end more than I did trusting OKC. And that sounds crazy, but Wembanyama is such an unbelievable force that I just felt like those kids with San Antonio, that's where I wanted to put my money. That has not changed. And I know a lot of people will go,

0: wouldn't be the most shocking thing in the world. But at that price, that was the play. And I legitimately think San Antonio is the team to beat.
1: In the last minute or so, once we get that series price, assuming we get that series, will you double up and take them? What do you expect that series price to be? And is this like, you know what, San Antonio in seven, they win a game in, you know, in OKC to win it, they win in six. What's just your general thoughts here in terms of how you anticipate playing this?
0: OKC will be a favorite. I don't think they'll even be a $2 favorite. I think it'll be shy of a $2 favorite. That's my guess. I probably won't double up. I'll probably just, you know, want to see it manifest. Maybe if the Spurs fell in the series early on, then maybe I'll get into it because I don't think I'll get the price I want at the beginning. But I think I would rather just let that one ride rather than adding on to it. The game by game has been great for me. I'll continue to play the playoffs that way. I won't change that just because I have a bet on San Antonio.
1: Yeah, and look, I do think we're getting that series. I just hope. I mean, we've all suffered through this regular season. And I said, you know what? The playoffs are going to be awesome. I even think the second round has been a little bit disappointing. The Celtics have gotten upset. The Nuggets got upset. Luka's been hurt. I think all of those things, if they were different, maybe we'd have a better second round. The one thing I'm hoping for, and look, there's more important, more serious things in the world. I hope we get a conference championship. Spurs, Thunder, they're both healthy, and they just go to battle. They go to war for a good six or seven games, and we see a fair series. It's not SGA rolling an ankle, Wemby getting hurt. I just hope we get, and if you look at the schedule, you know, the finals doesn't start until June 3rd, so we're going to have a layoff at some point here if this if this continues the way it's going. We'll be back here, VSiN, the Sports Betting Network.
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1: For the seventh time in his NASCAR Cup Series career, New Zealander Shane Van Gisbergen claimed a checkered flag, winning yesterday's Go Bowling at the Glen at the 2.45-mile Watkins Glen International Road Course in New York. It was a dominant afternoon for the Trackhouse Racing driver, leading a race-high 74 of 100 laps en route to the victory. Michael McDowell would finish in the second position, while Ty Gibbs, who led much of the final stage and was in fuel conservation mode, would finish third. The win for Van Gisbergen was the first of the season and moves him to 16th in the championship standings. That's two spots ahead of Joey Logano, who finished last yesterday after mid-race mechanical issues. I'm Kyle Rickey. This is NASCAR Hot Pass on the Motor Racing Network.
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3: All right, thank you to Gil Alexander. We are back, Shoulda Bet More podcast. Let's talk some NBA draft lottery. Talked about it a little bit with Gil, and it's funny. I posted this question on Twitter, which is always interesting. I like to think I have smart followers, but maybe I'm biased in terms of that, but I do get good feedback, and I think most of the people that follow me and listen to the show, and I always say this, people that listen to VSiN are more intelligent than the people watching the hot take shows, things like that. But I threw out the question, is the lottery rigged? And I had just, this is how it goes, whether it's sports, you know, politics, you get people that are very passionate about on both answers, which, you know, makes it interesting. And some people saying, obviously it's rigged. Of course, how could you even ask that? It's definitely rigged, and they make their cases. And there are some good points. The Luka thing last year was unlikely. It was fishy that, you know, Lakers get Luka, which benefits the league, and then the Mavs get their back scratched. They get Cooper Flagg, this kind of generational player, and everyone is pretty much happy. And then you have other people saying, of course it's not rigged. The Knicks are never taken care of back when the Knicks weren't good, which, I mean, it hasn't been a while now. The Knicks are no longer a laughing stock, but, you know, for years, really decades, it was the Knicks were just a mess. They were picking in the lottery. And I go back to the 2019 lottery where it was Zion who, again, the word generational probably gets thrown around too much, but Zion Williamson was viewed as a generational prospect. Ja Morant was not far behind. You figured he was a pretty safe pick, probably multiple time all-star, going to be a really good, if not great, NBA player for a long time. In the first couple of years of his career, it certainly looked like that. Zion has been hurt. Ja has been hurt, you know, off the court stuff. And the Knicks had the worst record that year and ended up with RJ Barrett. So, you know, which ended up not being the worst pick when you look back at it. You might take RJ Barrett over those guys. But the bottom line, if it was rigged, the Knicks would have been helped out a lot more in the past than they've been. The Bulls, who are a big market franchise, probably would have been helped out more than they have in the past. So it's interesting to talk about. I don't think it's rigged, and I would phrase it this way. Do you think it's rigged? Do you think it's not rigged, or you're not sure? I'm probably more C, because I'm always skeptical of this stuff, especially when you can't see the process, but I know certain people, you know, think everything is rigged, and I tend to not go down that road. But like we talked about with Gil, the Wizards win the lottery. You'd think DeBonsa's the pick here. He's -425. To go number one, Darren Peterson, who was the favorite, you know, for most of the college basketball season until he wasn't, until all these injuries popped up. He is +325 to go first. When you're the Wizards, you need so much stuff. You just take the best available player. So I wouldn't worry about fit, anything like that. Although, you know, they have Trae Young, they have Anthony Davis, and now they're going to have the first pick. So the Wizards being like a, not only a playoff team, but maybe a top six seed next year. If they actually keep Davis and he can be healthy, a big if, they can keep Trae Young and he's going to be healthy. And they, you add DeBonsa and you add some of the other young players. It's not impossible the Wizards go from being the number one pick in the draft to at least a play-in team, if not like a legitimate sixth, seventh seed, something like that. Sort of like how Charlotte was last year, in terms of a transition, and they can actually be, if not good right away, respectable. But like I said, Wizards get the first pick. The Jazz, after some bad years of lottery luck, at the second pick. The Grizzlies third. The Bulls fourth. The Bulls just, man, they were sitting in there in that final grouping, that final group of four. And it is interesting to watch the lottery too, because it's these grown men with these important jobs. They make a lot of money in their fancy suits, and they are just sitting there trying to hide their emotions, except when they win the lottery, then they kind of, you know, they emote. And trying to just hide their disappointment when they realize they didn't win. And it's such an absurd process, because it's so important for these teams and their franchise. Now, in recent years, SGA was, what, 13th pick. Jokic went in the 40s. So it used to be, you know, Shaq, Weber, these guys that were elite picks would go first pick, if not that, and then top three. There's a little more randomness to it now, but like Wembanyama a couple years ago, you win that pick, you're good for a long time. So it is just a fascinating process, fascinating to see the drama of it. And the ultimate was 2003 when the Cavs had the LeBron pick, and it was down to the Cavs or the Grizzlies. And there was this trade stipulation from an Otis Thorpe trade like 5 or 6 years ago where the Grizzlies would either get the first pick overall and get LeBron James, or they would lose their pick altogether to Detroit. Well, we know what happened. Cavs get LeBron, the Memphis gets nothing, Detroit gets the pick. They end up taking Darko Milicic and passing on Carmelo, you know, Bosh, Wade. The rest of the draft is history, but it's just a fascinating day, and it's just such a fascinating process, you know, regardless of what you think in terms of it being on the level. But like I said, so Wizards 1, Jazz 2, Grizzlies 3, Bulls 4, Clippers 5th, Nets obviously hoping for better 6th, the Kings hoping for better 7th, and then you get the Hawks, who, look, a playoff team, you get the 8th pick, it's a pretty good draft. That they could bounce back and be a pretty good team next year. That could be a useful pick right away for a team that's not bad. Dallas with Flagg, with Kyrie. You know, we'll see what they do with Klay Thompson. They get the 9th pick. Milwaukee, is the 10th pick enough to keep Giannis around and keep him happy? Probably not. So you probably, if you're Milwaukee, you trade around what you get for Giannis. And I do think they'll trade him probably sooner rather than later. My goodness. Enough drama. Enough. We don't want to hear it anymore. Is he staying? Is he going? I'm probably guilty of talking about it too much, at least at the deadline. But you would think Giannis is out the door. So Milwaukee probably builds around, you know, the 10th pick and whatever they get in that deal. No such luck for the Warriors, who, you know, any hope of Curry playing on a semi-competitive championship level team probably goes out the window unless you get a superstar somehow falling in your lap. The Warriors don't strike gold like some people might have been hoping for. And that's the other thing too, with it being rigged, or if people think it's not on level. If they were going to ring it, the Warriors would have been the team. Hey, let's put Curry with DiBonza. Let's have a nice story here and give Curry a nice final chapter to his career. That obviously not the case. OKC, the 12th pick. They get the pick from the Clippers. So the Clippers avoid some embarrassment. I'll get to the Clippers here in a second. The Clippers avoid some embarrassment of, you know, that SGA trade in 2019, which is going to go down as one of the worst trades in history. That at least you've saved some face there. And it's not like you gave away the second or third pick, or God forbid, the first pick. The 12th pick, it still stings. You like to have that pick, but you know what? You live with it. It could have been worse. So OKC, the rich get richer. They pick 12th. Miami picks 13th. Charlotte picks 14th. The other interesting thing of this lottery here, aside from, you know, the Wizards getting the first pick, was this trade back at the deadline. And it was a very strange trade between the Clippers and the Pacers. Clippers were in the mix for the playoffs. Pacers are rebuilding, you know, down year, had the lead in the NBA Finals game 7 last year, as we know, on the road before Halliburton got hurt, or after Halliburton got hurt. But they trade, the Pacers trade for Ivaka Zubats, the big man from the Clippers, and they have this trade stipulation where this pick goes to the Clippers if it's 5 through 9, and the Pacers keep it at 1 through 4. A major gamble, a major risk. Zubats is a nice player, but to lose a top 4 pick, or to lose a top, you know, 5 pick here, like the Pacers did, was something they put on the table. And you know what? Look, it's VSiN. We're a betting network. We like betting. We're gamblers. Sometimes you gamble, as we all know, and sometimes you go all in and you lose. And the Pacers, like I said, Zubats is a nice player, but the fact that you lose the 5th pick in the draft, in a good draft, where, you know, there's a lot of talent, you could have put the 5th pick in the draft with your core, with Halliburton, with Siakam, with all the guys you had last year that took you to the finals, and you could have added a good young player, cost control, was going to be good for a long time, and you could have traded the pick, too, if you really wanted to go win now. Instead, you get nothing. All right, Zubats, like I said, you're happy to have him on the team, but that was, I think, 52-48 in favor of the Pacers keeping it. Basically a coin flip. That coin landed the wrong way for the Pacers. And finally, the Clippers. Finally, they get a little bit of luck. Nothing has gone their way since that 2019 trade in July where Kawhi made the deal. Hey, I'll come here. I'll come play for the Clippers, but you got to trade for Paul George. I don't care what you give up. Give up SGA. Give up every pick known to man. And it ended up blowing up in their face. It didn't look like that bad of a trade at the time. It looked like an overpay. It didn't look like that bad of a trade. And they're still paying that trade off with, you know, with the picks to OKC, with the 2-time MVP and Alexander, and just pick after pick after pick. But finally, finally something goes the Clippers' way. First off, they don't get completely embarrassed with the OKC pick today being 12th, and they do get a little bit of luck here, a little bit of luck at the blackjack table for the Clippers, who get the fifth pick. They get something for Zubats, and they have at least something they can sink their teeth into. And it, you know, begs the question, as we all wait for Giannis to be traded or not be traded. And I do think, like I said, he'll be traded here in the offseason. Kawhi, would you think about saying, you know what? We got the fifth pick in the draft. We can turn Kawhi into draft picks. We can turn him into players. And let's just rebuild around the fifth pick. Let's rebuild around what we get from Kawhi. So, you know, odds for next year are not up. I remember this time last year, and I gave this out on VSiN, I gave this out on this podcast. The Spurs got the second pick, and I bet them 45-1 because I thought they could use that second pick as ammo to get Giannis. There's not markets available yet, at least at DraftKings. I'm sure FanDuel and DraftKings, these books will be out quick to put them up, you know, soon here. They want to take your money. They want to tie up your money. But there's no such bet where I look at this and say, you know what? This team got lucky in the lottery, so I'm going to bet them next year. If the Pacers had gotten a good pick, if the Pacers had kept their pick and gotten 1 through 4 and the price was, you know, intriguing on them to win the title, to win the East, that would have been something you looked at. But the fact that they lost it is, you know, unfortunate for them. And to me, that's the big story. The Pacers losing their pick, Clippers getting lucky, and obviously the Wizards with a little bit of luck too. They got, I don't want to say lucky, they got the John Wall number one pick back in what, 2010. He's a good player with the structure of the NBA salary cap, though. You end up getting a good player. You pay him a fortune. It's hard to get rid of him. It ends up kind of being a negative contract. So it's not like that was the Wembanyama lottery, the LeBron lottery. Not that this is either, but a fascinating day. And there's some betting tentacles. We'll wait for the Giannis trade at some point here this summer. And who knows, maybe a Kawhi Leonard trade at some point too. Coming back, we'll wrap up the show. VSiN, the Sports Betting Network. Should have been more podcast.
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11: 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It's being like, I don't see how they can do it. I don't get it. 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
3: 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Usually, I think it drops 6 o'clock a.m. Eastern time. So every Monday, Wednesday, Friday, be sure to rate, review, subscribe, all of that good stuff, which some people actually do. I know some people listen to this. It goes one ear out the other. But some people actually do rate, review, and subscribe. Really helps us out. And at some point here, I'll do a contest. And do these every couple months. And if you leave a review, you'll be eligible. You win a cash prize. And I paid out of my own pocket. It helps the podcast. It helps helps everything grow. Helps the algorithm. So got to do that. And just kind of pay the bills and promote the podcast that way. But quickly here on baseball, not quickly, because I do want to get to some other things, but, 6 weeks in or so to the season, the story really is parity, where there's just not a lot of great teams. I know the Dodgers, obviously the short shot, the favorite to win the World Series and the rightful favorite. Their pitchers are always in and out. Snell's hurt. He's not hurt. Glasnow's always hurt. So they don't feel like the favorite. The Yankees on the other side come back down to earth a little bit in Milwaukee this weekend. You knew that was probably due to happen. And that loss on Saturday was terrible. Why Tim Hill was thrown at third base with one out and men on first and second, for people that saw this, he throws to third in a play where he had no chance. He hits the runner. I mean, if there was nobody out, I could maybe understand it. You want to get the lead runner with one out, throw to first, get the out, and just get out. The Yankees just have a habit. It's not all Boone's fault, although they are just not buttoned up under Boone. They do some dumb things sometimes, base running, fielding. That classic World Series where they made all those errors and miscues against the Dodgers that cost them that game. And who knows, maybe that World Series with how that played out. But there's just no dominant team. It's just a lot of parity. And even if you think the Yankees are the best team in the American League and they're going to run and hide, it's a long season. You can't win the pennant in May. Injuries are possible. It's such a small sample size with baseball in the playoffs. And even if they're in the ALCS, you know what? By definition, somebody else has to emerge. And whether that's, I thought Baltimore would be good. They're not. They've been hurt. Maybe if they weren't hurt, they would be, better. Maybe not. Maybe they're just bad. The Mariners have been disappointing. They played a little bit better. A lot of people liked the Royals. The Tigers obviously have no Skubal. This time last year, and I'll put it this way, this time last year, nobody saw the Blue Jays coming. So there's maybe a team coming here. I would think there probably is a team coming that we're not expecting that makes a run either to the ALCS, to the World Series, and knocks off the Yankees. Because look, the Yankees with Schlittler, with Fried, Rodon and Cole back, on their way back. Rodon is back. Cole will be back soon. He had a double A start on Sunday. There's going to be somebody that is either going to play them in the ALCS or just beat them at some point in the playoffs. Maybe it's Texas. And I talked about this. I'll get to the Monday games here in a second. To me, and it's funny, I bet this on Tuesday at 13-1, DeGrom, Cy Young, with Skubal being hurt, Crochet being hurt. I bet DeGrom Tuesday night, Cy Young. He goes out and pitches 6 innings against the Yanks, gives up like 4 runs, and his number moved to like 19-1, which, like, if he pitched 6 innings, 2 runs, his odds would probably stay the same, if not lower. 6 innings, 4 runs is not enough to me to move the line $6. Obviously, you have to worry about health with him, with all of these guys. But he pitched 7 shutout innings Sunday against the Cubbies, who have been playing really well, have been hitting really well. Seven shutout innings, 10 Ks, DeGrom-esque performance. Now, I know he doesn't have the video game stats he used to have. He doesn't throw 102. He's not striking out, you know, 12, 13 guys a game. But seven innings, three hits, no walks, 10 Ks. His ERA now 2.62. And most of these awards are down when the games are going on. But to me, DeGrom in that 15, 18 to 1 range here to win the Cy Young is still a good bet here, you know, in terms of him winning this award. Because, all right, Schlittler 2-1. I mean, that's just too short to bet. Freed got rocked the other night. He was 3-4-1. I know his number dropped. I just, there's so much that can happen. There's so much that can go wrong. I don't want to lay a single digit number. I want a little juice. Now, I don't want to throw my money away. I know people have mentioned the Will Warren or Emerson Hancock, and maybe this is an award where 100-1 can come in, but I want something that's a balance between there's some teeth on it. There's, you know, some juice on the payout. You get a double digit payout, but it's also realistic. And I think there would be a narrative for DeGrom to win this award too. He's, you know, he's a likable guy. He seems like a good guy. He'd been through all those injuries. There would be a little bit of a sentimental feel towards it. I know he's won this award twice, but maybe the narrative would be there. Hey, he's won it in the National League. Let's give it to him in the American League. He's overcome all these injuries. I think if he's in the mix, there could be an appetite to give DeGrom this award. Again, he entered the day 18, 19 to 1. This kind of performance probably lowers the number, but probably doesn't lower it too much. And you probably still, when these odds reopen, can get him 15, 16 to 1. I think that's a very good bet. As far as the games on Monday, you always have a little bit of a lighter card. We have the Rays and the Jays. We'll see if the Rays at some point come back down to earth. I would imagine they do. Jays with Gausman going are minus 143 favorites. Total 7.5. Rasmussen going for Tampa. I would look towards an under first three in there. I've been playing a lot of these first three unders recently. Gave out a couple of them on Sunday. Now, when it's a good pitching matchup and the total's low like this at 7.5, it's probably going to be 2.5 with a lot of juice. Sometimes they're 1.5 when you get a really good pitching matchup. I can't lay the 1.5s just because it's too easy. I mean, think about it. The leadoff guy gets on, you give up a home run, and you already lose. You're under 1.5 first three. But at 2.5, even if it's minus 150, minus 160, Gausman versus Rasmussen, I would look under 2.5, even if you have to lay some juice in that first three, because what happens a lot is when you get a good pitching matchup, sometimes you lose the first five because the fourth, fifth inning, second, third time through the lineup, you've seen the pitcher a couple times. That's where the offense comes. Very, very often the first time through the lineup is a breeze for these pitchers, and it's 1-0 after three, 1-1 after three. So I like that under 2.5 first three with Tampa and Toronto. Diamondbacks and Rangers, a World Series rematch, a World Series that everyone pretty much forgets about from a few years ago. Texas is a minus 143 favorite as well over Arizona. It's Soroka going against Eovaldi. And again, maybe Texas is a team, you know, you can look out for as making a run. And if they got in, they would certainly have the pitching here to make a run. Seattle at Houston, waiting for these two teams to kind of fire. It's amazing. The first three lines I look at, all minus 143 favorites. Seattle is also a minus 143 favorite with George Kirby going against Lambert. Lambert was pretty impressive last time out, threw the ball well. Kirby is obviously very talented. All the Mariners pitchers are very talented, but man, it's, I don't know if it's when I bet on them or it's just, it's, or what it is. Every time I need one of these Seattle pitchers to throw a good game, whether it's Gilbert or Kirby or whoever, last year in the playoffs, I had Seattle futures. They just seem to always want you leaving a little more, but they all are very talented and all good pitchers. So Seattle, a rightful favorite there. And then it is Sasaki going for the Dodgers, who are minus 175 favorites over Trevor McDonald. And the Giants over the weekend trade Patrick Bailey, their starting catcher. So maybe some signs there that they're starting to sell. If you're looking for sellers at the deadline, you know, could Devers for the Giants be on the move? Could Yordan Alvarez for the Astros be on the move? They've gave up a lot of picks. They gave up young prospects for some win now moves in recent years, and they might be in a rebuild. So Yordan Alvarez, Devers, there's some guys you already start to look 6 weeks, a couple months down the road here in terms of the trade deadline, who could be available, who could swing a race, that kind of thing. So a lighter slate. You got some other games here on a Monday too, but those are the four that are listed as we do this. And again, the one I like the most is the first three under there with Tampa in Toronto. Even if you have to pay a little juice, I don't mind that one. NHL, we've got Colorado and Minnesota here. Minnesota gets on the board on Saturday in game three. They win that game 5-1. So that is now a 2-1 series lead with Colorado, who everyone just assumes is going to be Colorado versus Carolina. Maybe it will be. Carolina sweeps Philly and makes it look pretty easy, although a couple of those games did go to overtime. But Colorado minus 130, total is 6.5. As you know, I mentioned this with the NBA, game four is where these series kind of take shape. If Minnesota can win, it's 2-2. You know what? It's a best of three. Anything can happen. If Colorado's up 3-1 going home, you can pretty much forget it. It's going to be good night, the lights for Minnesota. I'm curious, and I'm not enough of a hockey guy to know. Do a little hockey here a little bit more as we get to the cup and cup final, get closer. Last year, this time, Sam Bennett for Florida was 40-1 to win Conn Smythe, and he ended up winning it. And it might have even been later than this. Right now, everyone seems to think if Colorado wins, which most people expect, McKinnon, the short shot at plus 320, Anderson, 5-1, Cole Makar is plus 950, then everyone else is, 13-1 or longer. Taylor Hall, Stankoven, Jackson Blake, Mitch Marner, 16-1, Jack Eichel, 22-1. Again, I'm not enough of a hockey guy to know. I know we had Jonathan Davis on the Sunday show, VSiN Weekend Morning Line with JJ John Jastrzemski. And the guy he brought up was, and he mentioned a couple guys, but I believe he mentioned Stankoven at 13-1. But he said, you know what? If you want to bet Colorado, if you think Colorado is going to win, like most people expect, McKinnon at plus 320, not the worst bet, because if they win, he's probably going to win. And the price on McKinnon is better than the price on the Avalanche. So we'll see here. Just because a guy was 30-40-1 this time last year to win Conn Smythe and it got home doesn't mean that's going to be a regular thing, obviously. But that'll do it. And Monday, we got NBA playoff games here. I mentioned I like the Cavs. I like the Thunder. I think both favorites win. I think both favorites cover. And under 3.5, or under 2.5 in the first three, Rays and Jays in the baseball. So NBA playoffs, NHL playoffs, you start to get to that point of the year where you don't get multiple games every night. At least we'll get there soon here as we slowly turn the page towards summer. But rate, review, subscribe, stick around on VSiN, the Sports Betting Network.
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1: The Minnesota Timberwolves are tied up two games apiece in their second-round playoff series after beating the Spurs 114-109. Anthony Edwards scored 36 points. Spurs star Victor Wembanyama was kicked out in the first half after throwing an elbow. The New York Knicks completed a four-game sweep, winning easily at Philadelphia 144-114. Two more playoff games on Monday night. The Wizards won the NBA's draft lottery. Among the four WNBA games, New York 2-0, won in overtime at Washington. In the NHL playoffs, Anaheim tied two games apiece in its second rounder after beating Vegas 4-3. Montreal took a 2-1 lead over Buffalo after whipping the Sabres Sunday night 6-2. The golf winner in Charlotte was Chris Rayton from Norway. The NASCAR victory at Watkins Glen went to Shane Van Gisbergen. In Sunday night baseball, Tigers 6-3 over KC.
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26: A freeze warning remains in effect. Mainly sunny skies develop, with fog in spots early today, with daytime highs approaching 56. Northeast winds around 5 miles per hour. I'm meteorologist Paul Trombley with your weatherology forecast on 95.3 and 99.1 The Score. Currently, it's 30 degrees.
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36: So here's Bryce Terang now. Two outs in the ninth. Terang in the center field.
11: Yeah, buddy.

0: Yankees comes to completion on Mother's Day. And we wouldn't be here if it wasn't for completion with your mother. Yeah. Let's go, baby. For the first time since August of 1989. Brewers sweep the Yankees. Bryce Terang walks it off. Walk it like I talk it, baby. Before that, William Contreras with the walk-off. Saturday, that was nice. And before that, Friday night, the Mizzler. Jacob Mizorowski throwing his mizzles all over the place. 104 here, 104 there. Sweeping the Yankees. Hell yeah, dude. Your Milwaukee Brewers. Now second in the NL Central. 3.5 below the Cubs for first. Mother's Day, baby. Where's Bill Hall at? Where's Billy Hall? Someone bring me Bill Hall and his pink bat. Just jamming a little bit. Happy Monday, everybody. I hope everyone had a great weekend. And you treated your mother nice yesterday. I know I did. Hang on. I'm still going Danzig here. You want to hear excitement in someone's voice? You want to hear excitement in someone's voice? Listen to Bryce Terang. You can just feel the energy coming from him after he walks it off against the one and the only New York Yankees, the Pinstripes, the Evil Empire. You listen to Bryce Terang, and you would literally want to run through a brick wall after hearing what he had to say, walking it off against the Yankees. Bryce Terang on the ninth, facing the closer. Here to take a listen.
1: I've faced him a good amount of times, and I was getting ready for a heater, but I was telling myself, like, if I see the curveball, make sure I stay back.
0: Tons of excitement.
1: There's a big speed difference in it, and it's a good one. So I just want to stay back.
0: Yeah.
1: And but I was ready to hit the heater, and I saw it and took off on it. So
0: I mean, that guy is beyond jacked to walk off the Yankees. Listen, I mean, she's talking about how you do it. There's so many different ways to win, right?
1: Just going into the next series, wanting to win games. There's many ways to win a game, and tonight was one of them, and the day before that was one of them, and the day before, you know what I mean? So there's different types of winning games, and that's what matters. It doesn't matter how we do it. It just matters about winning the game. So.
0: I mean, this is the first time the Brewers have swept the Yankees since August of 1989. Bryce Terang just walked it off with a home run. His first walk-off homer of his career. And you can just hear the excitement just coming from his voice. He's just titillated, dude. What can they take away from the sweep of the Yankees? Just listen to how, again, just excitable Terang is.
1: We play our style of game. It's hard to beat us. Our pitching staff was unreal. What they did for us this series was really good. It's fun playing behind them, and it's electric. I mean, you guys are watching it, too. It's really fun. It's competitive. These guys are going out there and throwing the ball well. So they're keeping us in games, and giving us an opportunity to win a game, and we're taking advantage of it. So,
0: I mean, electric. You can hear it. Bryce Terang's like, it's electric. I'm electric right now. Damn, dude. What does it feel like? Now, this clip is probably going to be so... This clip, it's titled, What Does It Feel Like to Hit a Walk-Off Home Run, the first of his career. All the other clips we just heard of Bryce Terang, you could hear the excitement. Like, he was so excited he could barely contain himself. I can't wait to hear what this is. What's it like? What's it feel like to hit a walk-off home run? He probably can't even contain himself in this clip.
1: Yeah, I mean, I wish I could tell you.
0: Yeah.
1: It hasn't really settled in yet. It's kind of one of those things where you're just like, I just got to make sure I touch all the bases.
0: Yeah, hell yeah, dude.
1: Yeah, I mean, it feels good.
0: Feels great.
1: But you kind of just...
0: Don't just fart.
1: Kind of just black out a little bit, you know? So, yeah, it was cool.
0: I can't... He can barely contain... Again, first time sweeping the Yankees since 1989. The first walk-off home run of his career. He walked it off against the Pinstripes, the Evil Empire. He can barely contain himself right there. And he did it on Mother's Day with a pink bat. If those clips right there aren't getting you just jacked up on a Monday, maybe this one will. Is there something about a pink bat?
1: Maybe so.
0: Yeah.
1: Yeah.
0: Yeah.
1: I mean, Mother's Day... Get a pink bat. It's pretty cool, actually, that they do that. So, the only chance we get to swing a pink bat is Mother's Day. So,
0: hell yeah, I'm fired up right now. I'm over the moon. I mean, you can hear it in Bryce Terang's voice right there, Mr. Excitement coming through, saying, "It's so cool, I can't even tell you how cool it is." Yeah, baby, Bryce Terang. Wow. Inspirational right there. All right, 608-321-1670. Again, Brewers do something they haven't done since August of 1989. The last time the Brewers swept the Yankees in a series spanning at least three games, Robin Yount was on his way to his second AL MVP award. Paul Molitor led the way with three hits, and 41,036 people came to County Stadium on a Wednesday afternoon to see a team trying to play its way into a pennant race. That was the last time that the Brewers swept the Yankees. Bryce Terang has got me ready to run through a wall. Oof, baby. And then obviously, before that, you have, Saturday night, William Contreras.
2: In the air to right, Judge eases over. This is going to be a race to the plate with the ball game on the line. Here comes Renifo, here comes the throw, and that's the ball game. The Brewers with their first walk-off of the year.
0: Oh, what a night indeed. And then Friday, again, it was the Mizzler, dude. Jacob Mizorowski getting it done. And the Miz, the Miz has, he's unbelievable. Who's hitting that guy? Who's hitting him? And Friday also we saw CC Sabathia. CC Sabathia, this has been taking over the interwebs, dude. People that aren't Brewers fans, or not even Brewers fans. You don't have to be a Brewers fan to acknowledge how great that this was. People that are non-ball knowers, people that don't know outside of their own little bubble, can't understand and can't fathom what CC Sabathia meant and did in his short time for the Milwaukee Brewers. Friday, he was inducted into the Brewers Wall of Honor. And this has been like wildfire over social media of Brewers fans and people of fans of the sport of baseball and just in general who have an IQ above that of a potato know and can see and can sense what, again, could be one of the greatest rentals of all time, what CC Sabathia not only did, but then was the catalyst of for the Milwaukee Brewers. Ducked it into the wall of honor, and I'll have to just read you some of the comments and the replies that I get of again people with an IQ lower than a potato, not understanding or could fathom what CC Sabathia did for the organization that is the Milwaukee Brewers. Man. Okay, what else? Bucks NBA draft lottery. Mallory Edens in the house. Speaking of Edens, Wes Edens, her dad, co-owner of the Bucks. Scandalous. We'll have to get to that. We have Brandon McManus has been cut. Trey Smack entering his way. Packers believe. So we get all kinds of stuff on a Monday. Line one, Kinger. Good morning. What's up, brother?
3: Yo.
0: What's happening?
3: Yeah, well, what a weekend for the Brew Crew, baby.
0: Yeah.
3: Now that's four wins in a row, longest winning current active winning streak in the majors. Mm-hmm. They're just on fire, baby. You know, that's what happens when Mother Nature gets involved and they don't want to play a doubleheader. They just take it out on the next teams and just go on a roll, you know?
0: I feel like, I mean, we're so back, Kinger. It's so back. World Series.
3: So back.
0: World Series incoming.
3: You know, that's why they got the day off today to prep up for the Padres coming in town. But, I mean, Friday night, you know, thank you, CC Sabathia, you know, putting a team on your back and making the playoffs for the first time in, what, almost a quarter of a century?
0: 26
3: over
0: years.
3: Over a quarter of a century?
0: 26 years.
3: And it's not like the Brewers, you know, decide to retire his number or something like that. He's on the wall of honor. Come on now.
0: I know.
3: And it's, I mean, I know it's no comparison, but it's like, you know, if the Bucks didn't trade for P.J. Tucker in 2021, they, you know, huge thanks to him, they probably wouldn't have gotten that ring. His stepping up off the bench and so forth. Yeah. I mean, not saying they have similar careers or anything, but, and he just retired too, P.J. Tucker.
0: Yeah, I saw that. So,
3: thanks again. Oh, man, and him at the celebrations, the championship parade, he was wasted off his
0: ass.
3: That was funny, but yeah. But back Friday night, can't believe it that the Brewers actually won wearing those ugly uniforms.
0: And I can't believe they made CC Sabathia wear it too when he was inducted. I was like, what's going on here? Like, why would you do that to him?
3: Yeah, well, I believe he was wearing, Sanchez's jersey? Because he was his catcher in New York, so. Either if it was forced upon or, you know, he was, here you go, you have to wear this.
0: Maybe he legitimately liked it. I don't know. You know?
3: Yeah, maybe. Who knows?
0: Maybe.
3: And, you know how the rumors go saying he wanted to re-sign for Milwaukee, but, you know, it was going to be bad for baseball, so he had to sign with the Yankees.
0: Yeah, just had to. Just had to.
3: Yeah. And, you know, then the Yankees go on, win the World Series, and then they haven't done anything since, you know?
0: Yeah.
3: Only make news with torpedo bats last year that, you know, went missing then.
0: Mm-hmm. Yeah, that's
3: right. But then, Mizorowski, Mizorowski Friday night just whipped he recorded the five fastest pitches in one inning as well or something like that.
0: That's right. Yep, he was all, he's rocket fire. The missiles were coming in hot, Kinger.
3: Yeah. And then, you know, like we said, walk it off in extra innings Saturday night. And then yesterday, Hollywood couldn't even write a script like that. So, good to see Brew Crew back hot. So back right now.
0: So back.
3: At least they're hot and the weather here is not so. But
0: it's not terrible. It was nice having windows open today. Last night, sleeping, you know?
3: Yeah, well, anywho. Then later this week, hopefully we'll get the schedule release for the NFL. You know how everything goes with that. The leak here, leak there. Just very, very happy that McAnus ain't going to be part of the team anymore. Yeah. So
0: send him on his way.
3: Yeah, hopefully he didn't miss his flight.
0: Oh, King, come on, bro.
3: Oh, too soon.
0: Anything else, brother?
3: Anyways.
0: Any hooter.
3: No, we'll leave it at that.
0: All right.
3: We'll see keep this rolling.
0: All right, keep it rolling, baby. You know what time it is.
3: Have a good day.
0: You too, brother.
3: Yep. Adios, muchacho.
0: See you, Kinger. There he goes. Yeah. a lot to get to. Just to open up the show. But what I want to thank everyone, I'm going to do this a couple times today. I want to thank everyone that was involved in the American Family Children's Hospital Radiothon. A hell of a three days. After Wednesday, Thursday, and Friday, the big reveal after 6 p.m. on Friday, $521,377 were raised for the American Family Children's Hospital during the Radiothon. So it shows the power that people can do when they come together for a cause. Over $500,000 raised for the American Family Children's Hospital. Give yourself, if you donated it, If you participated, if whatever you did, thank you so much. Thank you so much for making it all possible. We appreciate that. All right, we'll take a little break here. Stick around. Be

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8: The Minnesota Timberwolves are tied up 2 games apiece in their second-round playoff series after beating the Spurs 114-109. Anthony Edwards scored 36 points. Spurs star Victor Wembanyama was kicked out in the first half after throwing an elbow. The New York Knicks completed a 4-game sweep, winning easily at Philadelphia 144-114. Two more playoff games on Monday night. The Wizards won the NBA's draft lottery. Among the 4 WNBA games, New York 2-0. Won in overtime at Washington. In the NHL playoffs, Anaheim tied 2 games apiece in its second rounder after beating Vegas 4-3. Montreal took a 2-1 lead over Buffalo after whipping the Sabres Sunday night 6-2. The golf winner in Charlotte was Chris Rayton from Norway. The NASCAR victory at Watkins Glen went to Shane Van Gisbergen. In Sunday night baseball, Tigers 6-3 over KC.
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0: Bill Hall. Mother's Day miracle. The pink bat. Oh, she makes that ball fly, baby.
1: Oh, here, how about a homer with the pink bat? 5-5 game. High fly ball. Deep right field. Happy Mother's Day. Gone.
0: Mother in attendance.
2: It's in the ninth. Terang in the center field. Gresham is on the run. Gresham looks.

0: crazy. I saw one post of that post in the video that had like 4,400 likes. It was just amazing. The speakers were really good. They had, I'm not a big fiction reader, but they had a speaker, James Patterson, and I guess he's the best-selling author of all time.
1: Oh, yeah. He's got a lot of books. That dude.
0: Yeah, he writes like some mystery guy, some guy that solves crimes or something like that.
1: Yeah, he's got like, he's a huge author. I don't really read his stuff. Yeah, he's huge, yeah.
0: He's prolific. He gave a great speech. Got a little political at times, which I was a little annoyed, but it's still a great speech. And he was not shy about saying that he has donated $240 million to the university.
1: Damn.
0: Of course, none of that's going to the football program. It's all going to like fun, you know, scholarships and stuff for underprivileged.
1: Yeah, there's some
0: people,
1: pretty good movies based off of his books, too. Along Came a Spider, I think, is one.
0: Yeah, I'll have to watch them.
1: Kiss the Girls, a little older Morgan Freeman.
0: Yeah. But I'm so pumped up about the Brewers, man. F the Yankees.
1: Yes, sir.
0: And I really was listening to one of the post-game shows after the game yesterday, and they were kind of debating who was the MVP of the series. And I really think it's Pat Murphy. Just with, you know, I mean, obviously they won it with the long ball and on the walk-off, but they're doing it with this, you know, cold, you know, woodpecker approach, right?
1: Yeah.
0: You know, where they're just pecking away, and they're just really disciplined, and they're just a really well-coached team. I mean, Rodon had he had a no-hitter through the first three innings, but the Brewers pitchers were running up his pitch count, or the Brewers hitters were running up his pitch count. They had like five walks, and I think Vaughn got hit by a pitch on top of that, and they just ran up his pitch count, and they scored three runs off him off only two hits.
1: Yeah,
0: you know, and that's just emblematic of just a stylistic, you know, method of playing that he demands from his players, and you know, I think. You know, there's these advanced stats nowadays. There's one called WAR, wins against replacement. Yep. It's how many wins you add value over, like, the replacement player from AAA. And, you know, I think they should have that. Someone like Fangraphs or one of these advanced stat services should put together a stat like that for coaches.
1: Yeah.
0: Because Pat Murphy has definitely added a lot more wins over a replacement than Craig Counsell did.
1: No, totally. Yeah, I mean, he should be 3-time manager of the year coming up here, Big Ron, depending on how the season goes, you know?
0: Yeah, if this season trends like this, I mean, believe it or not, we're trending. With all the injuries we've had and everything, we're only 3.5 games out of a red-hot Cubs team that's at 10-game winning streaks.
1: Yeah.
0: And we're on pace, believe it or not, to win 90 games right now. If you just extrapolate out our record, it translates to exactly 90 games. And that's what, you know, with Yelich, Churio, and Vaughn out, and Priester out, and Koenig out, you know, for most of the season, right?
1: Yep.
0: We get healthy, we get Yelich back, you know, Priester's rehab stints aren't going that well, but if we get him back to last year's form where they won like 18 decisions in a row with him on the mound.
1: Is that a...
0: Yeah.
1: Did I hear a little kitty in the background? Did I hear a little kitty cat?
0: Yeah, I've got a replacement cat. My old cats were infamous because I go on the Bart Winkler show.
1: Yeah, I remember your cats meowing. Yeah, I remember that. I remember that now.
0: They just meow incessantly. Yeah. And so now I got another one now I got a new kitten here that's just over a year old.
1: Oh, that's awesome, man. I love cats.
0: I know you're a big cat guy. I've seen some social media posts.
1: Hey, Big Ron, you always fight a good battle on you fight a good battle online as well, social media, dude. I posted about CC Sabathia of how non-ball knowers can't comprehend what and how much he meant and what he did for the Milwaukee Brewers, and people are like, "This is a joke!" Like some idiot, "This is a joke. Why would he be on the Wall of Honor?" This, dude, CC Sabathia, what he did is one of the greatest things that ever happened to the entire sport of baseball. There's so many idiots online over the CC Sabathia stuff. It's bizarre, dude.
0: 100% agree. I mean, people of your vintage and my vintage that lived through, you know, the 90s and the 2000s on the team. Well, the 90s, they were good in the early 90s when they still had Jan, everyone in Mahler. But in the late in the 90s to the aughts, the first decade of the 2000s, that was just miserable, miserable baseball. Mm-hmm. And Attanasio came in, and he gets a lot of bad rap, too. You know, not only CC Sabathia.

0: happy of making the Wall of Fame, but I just can't stand people who say Antanasio will turn this franchise.
1: Yeah, I'm a Mark guy. I back Mark Antanasio. I'm a Mark guy.
0: But yeah, I mean, they didn't make the playoffs for how many years? Like 25 years. CC put the team on its back.
1: Yep.
0: Had like a 1-point-something ERA. Pitched every 3 days. I mean, yes, he did not have a good postseason start. But it doesn't matter.
1: Yeah.
0: It doesn't matter.
1: No.
0: That's a weak argument. You know, he was going up against, I think, a Phillies team that won the World Series that year.
1: Yep.
0: You know, I remember the Hawaiian guy hit the grand slam.
1: CC did. I mean, you could say the greatest rental of all time, too. A guy, he literally, in a walk year, he literally just did it for love of the game for the Milwaukee Brewers.
0: He did.
1: It was unbelievable.
2: And it was his contract.
0: He did. And yeah. I ran into him during that run at Taylor's Bar on Cathedral Square in Milwaukee. And I had trouble getting through his handlers, but I got through him, and he was just a really nice guy. He was there with his trainer, his personal trainer, who was trying to like act as a security guy, but he's some wimpy. He's the sorry pathetic excuse for a security guy.
1: That's so funny,
0: Big Red. He's actually a sorry pathetic excuse for a trainer. He was like a twig. Like most personal trainers are like you, Evo. They're like
1: they're gonna get yoked. I know. I can't take a personal trainer seriously if they're not yoked. You know. Yeah. Big Ron, you're the man, brother. I'm glad you had a good time in Madison. Hey, how was I know you paid to skip the line. What was the scene like at State Street Brats? Was it? I'm sure it was.
0: I think I sent a picture in. I think I sent the picture into the text line. Does the text line receive pictures?
1: Yeah, it does. Yeah,
0: I'll resend it. I'll resend the line. The picture to the Brats line at 7 p.m. Thursday night. The sun was still out. It was 7 p.m. and the line was all the way across the street. I think there's a Starbucks there. I forget what's across the street, but it was like, and it was like 10 wide and like super deep. And I'm telling you that, and this is what I can't believe. Like that $80 was well worth it because I can't believe they have this regular Thursday night special and they didn't revoke it. It was $15 all you could drink, rails, beer,
1: really?
0: Wine. Yeah. So I was drinking, Red Bull and vodka rails all night just to stay up because I'm old and I was going hard all day You know, we got there at like 10. I'm not used to closing bars down. You know, so I had to go back to my 20s and hit the sugar-free Red Bull. Yeah. Man.
1: Well, send that picture, Big Ron. I'd love to see it again, man. All right.
0: Yeah, I'll send it, man.
1: Okay, man.
0: All right, you guys have a great day. I'll hang up and listen.
1: All right, much love. Yeah. See you, Big Ron. Yeah. Yeah, it's Friday night, Jacob Mazurowski, just rocket fire. But also, it was the induction of CC Sabathia. So the Wall of Honor, which is different than the Wall of Honor, is completely different than the Hall of Fame for the Brewers, okay?
2: Yes.
1: The Wall of Honor is so much different, and people cannot comprehend not only that, but what CC Sabathia meant and did for the Brewers, not only for that team that year, but for the organization as a whole and the trajectory that it was taking. He's unbelievable.
2: Yeah.
1: One of the greatest, if not the greatest, rental of all time.
2: Yeah. Pitching on 3 days.
1: And like you said, this contract ERA, year.
2: Contract year.
1: Literally did it for love of the game.
2: Yeah.
1: For the Brewers.
2: And now City loves him.
1: And he loves them.
2: 17 starts.
1: Yeah, and he loves them.
2: Yeah.
1: All right, 608-321-1670. Phone calls. Hang on. We'll take a little break.

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13: The Brewers complete a sweep of the Yankees with a Bryce Turang walk-off homer in the ninth to win it 4-3 on Sunday. I'm Bill Scott with sports. Turang with two of the Brewers' five hits on the day. He talked about the feeling of the walk-off homer.
14: I wish I could tell you. It hasn't really settled in yet. It was kind of one of those things where you're just like, I just got to make sure I touch all the bases. It feels good, but you kind of just black out a little bit, you know. It was cool.
13: Blake Perkins also drove in a pair of runs playing on Mother's Day for the first time since losing his mom to cancer last summer.
15: Once I got out there and the game started, it was all good. I'd say like the pregame stuff, just getting ready was a bad emotion. It's just kind of, it's the first time, the first year I've celebrated this holiday without her. So, you know, it was just good. It was good. I felt her here with me, and obviously I got all the guys here who got my back, and it was a good day. It was a good Brewers win.
13: Abner Uribe picked up the win in relief. The Brewers off today. They'll host the Padres on Tuesday. Wizards landed the top pick in the NBA draft during Sunday's draft lottery, Washington finishing with the worst record in the league this season. New Orleans jumped up two spots to claim the second selection. Memphis rising three spots to finish third. The Bucks sit in the 10 spot. They picked four times there recently. the most recent 2016 when they selected Thon Maker. NBA playoffs last night, Knicks over the Sixers 144-114, New York sweeping that series in four, Minnesota beat San Antonio 114-109, series tied now 1-1. NHL, Anaheim 4, Vegas 3, series even at 2, Montreal beat Buffalo 6-2, Canadiens up 2-1 in that series. In the Midwest League, Wisconsin beat Peoria 15-8, Beloit down Fort Wayne 9-7. Bill Scott, Wisconsin Radio Network.

0: mother happy, hopefully, yesterday if you celebrated Mother's Day with her. I know Bryce Terang did the pink bat. Bill Hall, 20 years apart. Crazy stuff, man. Both wearing the number 2. Isn't that nuts? History repeats itself. Booyah. All right, 608-321-1670. Some other things to get to, like the Packers, Brandon McManus, he's gone. Been cut. It is now Trey Smack's time to shine. Smack that. For the Packers kicker, the only kicker drafted in the draft that just happened. Packers, they believe. Oh, they believe. Brandon McManus, adios. Thanks for waiting on hold, caller.
1: Good morning, guys. Happy Monday. How are you?
0: Cloud Nine, how are you?
2: Fantastic.
1: Good. Had a good weekend. I rode bike on Saturday, and I took a break on Sunday, and I'm going to go back today.
0: Rode bike, baby. Hell yeah, Scott.
1: So, I'm not going to be a dead horse here, but did you get any more entries?
0: No, I have not. I'm working on something for you, Scott. I'm trying to do like a super cut of all of them. Got to give me a little time, though.
1: So, what was your plan? How did you want to do that? Just curious.
0: Well, did you just wait and be patient? Once I unveil something to you that I'm making for you, we'll go from there.
1: Yeah. No, not that. I'm getting ahead of you. Sorry.
0: What's happening?
1: Could you give me all some blues?
3: Oh. Whoa. We're just going right into it.
0: What was your question?
1: What I was implying, and I don't want to be a dead horse. I have a birthday coming up in a week, by the way.
0: Yeah, when is it again? May what?
1: 18th.
0: May 18th. Next Monday. All right. Spin Doctors, by the way.
1: Yep. And what I was getting at is I know you're going to put them together. Do you want to do a best of three and then let everybody pick, or do you want them to pick
0: I was thinking about this over the weekend, Scott.
3: There's no reason to pick. We'll just use them all.
0: Yeah, there's so many good ones. We can just kind of rotate through them, potentially. Or, you know.
1: There you go. And I want to be fair to everybody, but that's why I asked.
0: Yeah, it was just nice to hear from all the fans, like seeing what they could put their mind. And maybe we just don't use any of them. Maybe we just, you know, every once in a while we'll pepper it in, you know. It's just nice to hear the fans.
1: I want to say something. When I'm judging these, I'm judging to be weird. I'm not being critical because I appreciate everybody doing it, and I appreciate the thought is, I guess I'm judging on the fact that I get my calls get weird once in a while. They really do.
0: Got to keep it weird, Scott.
1: And I guess that's kind of what I'm basing it on.
0: Yeah, you got to keep it weird and spontaneous.
1: And the only reason why I say about spontaneous is, you know, there's a difference between reading something and being funny and reading something and not being funny.
0: Correct. Yep.
1: Okay, who did miracles?
0: Scott, you're right. And just because we like to sit around in the dark doesn't make us weird, you know?
1: Well, I'm always weird.
0: Yeah, same. That's the fun of life.
4: We spend a lot of time in the dark. It doesn't make us weird.
1: Who said that?
0: What? Who said what?
1: That clip you played.
0: What? I didn't play it. Did you hear something, RJ?
3: I didn't hear anything.
1: Okay. All right.
0: What do you mean?
1: I'll play along with that. So we did miracles.
0: Jefferson Starship. I didn't play anything.
1: I'm hearing things, right?
0: I didn't hear anything.
1: Okay. Typical male.
0: Tina Turner.
1: Wheel in the Sky.
0: REO.
1: Who?
3: Journey.
0: Oh.
1: REO.
0: Sorry.
3: He was thinking a different song.
0: Mm-hmm.
1: Okay. Okay. Out of all trivia songs, that would be the one that you would have said Journey, but that's okay.
4: I don't know how this came to be. But it was a yikes kind of thing.
1: I know who that is.
0: Who's what?
1: That's McCarthy.
0: What? What are you talking about? Who sang the song?
1: All right.
0: What is he?
1: Let me get on here before I do another commercial.
0: Okay.
1: The kid is hot tonight.
0: Lover boy.
1: Why can't this be love?
0: White Snake. No.
1: Now,
0: Van Halen.
2: Yeah.
1: Van Halen. Too much time on my hands. Six. Modern Woman.
2: Billy Joel.
1: Yep. Saturday Night Special.
0: Skynyrd.
1: Yep. Train Train.
0: Oh, Blackfoot.
1: Yep. Love you guys.
0: I love you too.
1: Evo is I got to play along with your weird stuff once in a while, too.
2: Yes. I don't know what you're...
0: I don't know what you're talking about, but yeah, Scott, that we love getting weird. We love you, Scotty.
1: Yes. Love you. Have a good day, guys.
0: That's it. I don't know what he's talking about.
4: Yeah. I don't know how to answer that.
0: I don't know what he's talking about. I didn't play anything. All right, 608-321-1670. Hey, also over the weekend, you know, going into the weekend, I should say, Thursday and Friday, we were talking about a deal imminent for Aaron Rodgers and the Pittsburgh Steelers. I haven't heard anything. Have you, RJ?
3: Mm-mm.
0: Nothing has happened.
3: Nothing.
0: Where's...
3: He's going to go in and sign.
0: Yeah. That was, all the talking heads were saying that. Maybe he had to take one last ayahuasca journey.
3: Probably.
0: Maybe he had to go trip some balls a little bit and really think about what he wanted to do coming up here. I heard he was in Pittsburgh. Nothing has been signed. I don't know. I don't know. More, I guess, will be revealed per usual. All right, we'll take a little break here. 608-321-1671 get involved. We'll

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12: It's going to be a mostly sunny Monday. Not as much wind as the weekend. A high of 55, but cooler upper 40s lakeside. Tonight, a low of 38. Clouds increase. A shower or two is possible by dawn. Tomorrow, Tuesday, morning rain. Isolated storms, warmer and windy with a high of 68. From the WBY First Alert Weather Center, I'm meteorologist Steve Balon.

0: you're wondering, Thursday, this Thursday, May 14th, that is the scheduled release for the NFL. Full 18-week, 272-game schedule, primetime matchups, international games will be revealed, RJ. 7 o'clock. We're already getting some leaks, though. Saw this. Adam Schefter just tweeted this out about 5 minutes ago. The first Sunday night game of the season, September 13th, will be the Cowboys at the Giants.
1: Those boys, huh?
0: And it will be on. It will be on, let's see here.
1: Peacock.
0: NBC Peacock.
1: Yes.
0: And you, I think YouTube TV as well. It's right here. So I see the YouTube TV logo. Let me just double check here. Yeah, kickoff presented by YouTube TV, also on NBC and Peacock, and you can also stream on mobile with NFL Plus.
1: Oh, well, there you go.
0: Can you just give us one place to watch the NFL or two? Like YouTube TV, NBC, Peacock, and NFL Plus. There's four.
1: That's more places than you can watch baseball.
0: Can we just? You need how many different things to watch? If you want to watch every game for your team in the NFL, you got to leave like 7 different subscriptions. It's insane. I was going to play something today, and again, not political, but Trump was talking about the NFL and all the streaming. I think we all can agree on this, what he's talking about. Maybe I'll play it a little later.
1: Is it the same thing our senator was talking about?
0: Yeah. Huh. Well, this one's the NFL's gouging fans.
1: It's a bipartisan topic.
0: Yeah, gouging fans with the new push to move games to Netflix and Amazon. Quote, killing the golden goose.
1: She congresswoman. I always get those confused. I never pay attention to the actual title.
0: Neither do I. It's fine. It's fine.
1: It's fine.
0: We have people from different sides of the aisle talking about the same thing. Again, it's bipartisan. Just let us watch in peace. We don't need...
1: You just watch this in peace.
0: They don't need 12 different subscriptions to a bunch of different things in a row. But yes, Thursday is when the schedule will be coming up. RJ, did you have a good mother? Did you do anything for Mother's Day? Did you have a good...
1: Yeah, went out to breakfast with my mom, spent a little quality time with her.
0: A little breakfast?
1: Yeah.
0: Not even brunch. We just went right to it.
1: Oh, yeah. So, it's just me and my mom.
0: Yep.
1: My sister lives in Pittsburgh and... Yeah, so what's the point of spending $32 on a brunch plate? Or like,
0: yeah, you're just mostly getting breakfast food anyways.
1: I saved half of that.
0: Yeah,
1: but I, you know, got my mom, my sister, and I went halvesies on a very nice bouquet of flowers.
0: Ooh, a bouquet. I did a hanging basket.
1: My mom doesn't have like the hooks for hanging baskets anywhere right now.
0: Yeah, a nice bouquet then with a vase.
1: So a bouquet with a vase. She keeps it in the house. And so we went over to Copper Top.
0: I've always heard how good it is. I drive by it every day.
1: Now that you're hearing that though, you're gonna go for like dinner or something.
0: No.
1: Went over to Copper Top, sat and had breakfast, chilled for a little bit.
0: Beautiful.
1: Almost thought about going to Vitens to then go hit some balls,
0: mm-hmm.
1: but then we thought about it too late, so neither of us had our clubs.
0: That's all right.
1: We didn't want to just be like, hey, give us a rental.
0: Yeah, you don't want to have your own clubs. But yeah, listen, if you're up for brunch, to your point, RJ, why pay the extra, you know, it's like double if we go out for brunch. If I'm out for brunch, I find myself just eating the breakfast foods anyways.
1: Right.
0: So why not just... go out for breakfast.
1: In Copper Top, you get a lot of food for a nice price. So,
0: like when I'm out for when you're brunching, what food do you gravitate towards that's not a breakfast food?
1: Like the prime rib at the cutting station?
0: I guess, yeah, prime rib.
1: But outside of that, no, I do the little quiches.
0: You can just go out for breakfast and get steak and eggs, though. You know?
1: Yeah, right. But like, not many places. A lot of places don't do steak and eggs, or they do it horribly. Mm-hmm. So you're not really going
0: to. I'm just
1: get
0: trying
1: it.
0: To think, like, why pay the double for the brunch?
1: Yeah.
0: When you're eating breakfast anyways.
1: And I guess after I'm done with the breakfast portion, I do go to the dessert table and get, like, a little, one of the little cakes or, like, a mousse or something. Mm-hmm. Outside of that, no, I don't touch the pasta. I don't touch the salad.
0: No, I don't want pasta before noon.
1: No.
0: No, thank you.
1: It's not like an anytime drink.
0: Yeah. Wisco keeps lobster when I'm up in Maine. Well, I would love the lobster, too. Yeah. But here's the thing. I'm not in Maine.
1: Here, we're getting
0: shrimp. You're in
1: shrimp.
0: Boston. Yeah. Getting frozen shrimp from Cisco trucks.
1: Not deveined shrimp. Yeah, it's like the scene in Tommy Boy. Oh, look at it. They got him right after lunch.
0: Wisco Greaves goes, yeah, the lobster when I'm in Maine.
1: Oh, lobster eggs Benedict. I have had that before.
0: Yes, if I was in Maine, I'd do the same. I'm here in Wisconsin. I went to Edgerton. Do you think they got lobster in Edgerton at the Rock River?
1: Now, I did have a lobster roll in Pittsburgh. And I know they didn't. It didn't come from any of the three rivers around there.
0: And Greaves, you're in the Boston area anyways. You're primed for that. I went to my uncle's cabin on the Rock River in Edgerton. There ain't no lobster there.
1: Oh, man, goose eggs. He went. See, goose eggs, you're the perfect person for.
0: Yeah, what if in Maine I do the lobster?
1: A brunch. Eggs, sausage, ham, pancakes, cheesecake, mashed potatoes, beef tips, meatballs, coleslaw, potato salad, dinner roll, and more cheesecake.
0: Listen,
1: there you go.
0: My wife and I, we made an amazing, like, it was like an Italian. It was like mozzarella, parmesan, roasted garlic, tomatoes, this dip. And then we also made, we brought Aperol Spritz.
1: Oh, a little nice. Italian thing.
0: And then also did a rhubarb crisp that we had made. It was unbelievable. And we just had pulled beef. So pulled beef sandwiches, but and pasta style, whatever. It was great. We did a lunch. We did a late lunch. Late lunch at the cabin. It was beautiful. All right, 608-321-1670. Lobster sounds good, man. We'll celebrate the Brewers coming up here. Got some Bucks news as well. But your Milwaukee Brewers sweep the Yankees first time since 1989. We'll

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5: The Minnesota Timberwolves are tied up 2 games apiece in their second-round playoff series after beating the Spurs 114-109. Anthony Edwards scored 36 points. Spurs star Victor Wembanyama was kicked out in the first half after throwing an elbow. The New York Knicks completed a 4-game sweep, winning easily at Philadelphia 144-114. Two more playoff games on Monday night. The Wizards won the NBA's draft lottery. Among the 4 WNBA games, New York 2-0. Won in overtime at Washington. In the NHL playoffs, Anaheim tied 2 games apiece in its second rounder after beating Vegas 4-3. Montreal took a 2-1 lead over Buffalo after whipping the Sabres Sunday night 6-2. The golf winner in Charlotte was Chris Rayton from Norway. The NASCAR victory at Watkins Glen went to Shane Van Gisbergen. In Sunday night baseball, Tigers 6-3 over KC.
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0: here's Bryce Terang now. Two outs in the ninth. Terang in the center field. Grisham is on the run. Grisham looks up, and there she goes! Bryce Terang walks off the Yankees! Somebody get Billy Hall on the phone!
1: Somebody get Billy Hall on the line. For one thing and one thing only. It's a pink bat. For
2: Mother.
1: Mother.
2: Tell your children not to look my way.
1: Mother's Day.
2: Tell your children not to hear my words.
1: Your Milwaukee Brewers. First time since August of 89. Sweeping the Yankees, baby.
2: Mother.
1: The last time the Brewers swept the Yanks. Robin Yount, on the way of winning his second AL MVP. Paul Molitor, led the way with three hits. And it was at County Stadium on a Wednesday afternoon. How about that? Bill Hall, he would hit a dinger 20 years ago on the day. And Bryce Terang would do it. For who? Mother. Mother is a boy's best friend, RJ.
3: We all go a little mad sometimes.
1: You think Norman Bates would have had a field day at that game?
3: Yeah.
1: Would Norman Bates, if he was to play baseball, would he swing a pink bat every game? I would imagine so.
3: Yeah, he'd petition to have that happen. I love my mother.
1: I love Danzig, too. How about this? Mark Adonazio. Real little guy, Danzig. Mark Adonazio. People want to hate on Marque. I love Mark Adonazio. I think he's one of the best. I think he is one of the best owners in all of Major League Baseball with what he has and what he's given and what he gives.
3: Yeah, the Sandman.
1: To where they are. Hit the Sandman. Mark Adonazio. Check this out. I saw this. Never forget. It's from Kyle Malzahn on Twitter. He's covers the Packers, Scouts Athletics. For WFRV. I saw this. Tweeted this out. Never forget Bill Hall's Mother's Day walk-off back in 2006. Cool story about the moment. It was the first year that Major League Baseball allowed its players to swing a pink bat. And Brewers owner Mark Adonazio paid $25,535 in an auction to own the bat and then later presented it to Hall's mom, who was on hand that day of her son's walk-off. How about that, RJ?
3: Was that... You think that was through, like, Brewers Community Fund thing? Because, like, it's not like they're sending that to, like, some auction house.
1: Yeah, I don't know.
3: But, yeah, that it's cool that he ended up presenting that to...
1: Yeah, it's really cool.
3: Well, what was her name?
1: Vergie.
3: Yeah.
1: Vergie Hall.
3: Yeah.
1: Vergie Hall. Yeah, let's see here. The bat was auctioned on MLB.com to benefit the Susan G. Komen Foundation.
3: Oh, okay. So Mark, that was a...
1: Yeah, Mark placed the winning bid at $25,535 to secure it, and then he presented the bat to Fergie Hall on July 7th of 2006. Look at that. Stays in the Hall family. And that's Mark Adonazio.
3: Yeah.
1: Thank you, Mark. You say he's cheap. He just spent $25 on a pink bat. To just give away.
3: To make sure Bill Hall's mom got it.
1: Oh, now that's an owner. That's my owner, Mark Adonazio. That's my guy, Mark A. My man.
3: That's my man. That's my man's.
4: That's my man.
3: That's my man's.
1: 608-321-1670. Hey, speaking of owners, I got to bring up the Bucks owner soon. But first line, long good morning.
5: Get Billy Hall on the phone and get the Yankees a body bag, Johnny.
3: Get him a body bag, Johnny.
1: Sweep the leg.
5: Get him a body bag. Mother.
1: Mother.
5: Like Gene would say. Mother.
1: Mother.
5: Mother.
1: Mother.
5: Mother. He'd swing a big bat around, too.
4: What's everybody doing?
5: Might be a bone bat of some type.
1: Possibly.
5: Yikes.
1: Possibly.
5: So yeah, buying side this weekend, gentlemen. What did I start to the money? I guess you can't really say start to May because we're in the middle of May, but nice sporting weekend there for the crew.
1: It was a nice weekend, wasn't it, Corey? It felt good. Yeah. It felt great.
5: felt great. Nice weather. Pies high. Upper Midwest. Living. So.
1: Yeah, were you out in the woods this week? Was it this week or last week?
5: No, I was last week, Evo.
1: You weren't over the weekend doing that?
3: Get it together.
5: No, I was domesticated this weekend.
1: Okay, gotcha.
5: Yard work and the grilling, though. Nice grilling weekend Saturday.
1: Yeah, yeah.
5: Listening to the radio talk box on the walk-off bin and all that good stuff. So, you guys? It sounded like you had rhubarb crisp this weekend.
1: Yeah, a little rhubarb crisp. So good. Right out the, fresh out the garden, you know? I love rhubarb. One of my favorite barbs.
5: From your garden or from your family's
1: garden? Neighbors. The neighbors. We just went there.
5: Neighbors?
1: Yeah, went there, got it.
3: Stole it.
1: No,
5: my neighbor then, because he's got a bunch of wild rhubarb in his backyard to see if he's making any crisp. I didn't know it was already ready to be.
1: She's popping. Oh, she's ready. She's ready.
5: I guess with all that rain we had, that kind of dealt the situation. So.
1: Love the rhubarb.
5: RJ, how about yourself?
3: Oh, my weekend was like yours, pretty domesticated. Did some cleaning around the house. Maybe I way out to Remington's in Cross Plains.
1: Remington's?
3: It used to be Shelton's.
1: Shelton's?
3: It was right on Main Street in Cross Plains. Had dinner there Friday night. And the rest of the weekend. Oh, yeah.
1: I've heard of it.
3: Been there for fish fry before. Fish fry is pretty darn good. Went there and wasn't feeling fish on Friday. Had a nice burger.
5: What are the fish options there? What kind of fish options do they have?
3: Let's see. They had walleye, bluegill, perch, cod.
5: Yeah. The main thing is the walleye and the perch and the bluegill. Those are the...
1: Yeah.
5: That's the real fish.
3: Yeah, the bluegill.
5: I'm not a big cod fan.
3: Yeah, the bluegill, not always there. And then the perch runs out pretty quick.
1: Love the bluegill.
3: So you got to get there earlier. The first time I went there, had their clam chowder and
1: chowder or chowder?
3: Walleye.
1: The red or the white?
3: And
5: chowder.
3: It was the chowder. It was the white.
1: The white? Okay.
3: That amazing food there. That was my big thing of the weekend outside of taking my mom out to breakfast.
1: And the Brewers sweeping.
5: Well, Evo, if you like bluegill, you like crappie at all, too, or no?
1: Yeah, I love it all.
5: I'll have to bring you a pack each because I got from the ice fishing. So
1: love it.
5: That's when you guys bring back the monks in the prairie.
1: Yes.
5: I'll bring you
1: all. Yes.
5: Sorry, you the man, guys.
1: You the man,
3: Corey. Right.
5: Jack, Monday.
1: See you, buddy.
5: Yep.
1: Bye-bye. Bye-bye. All right, 608-321-1670. Great weekend. Also, we're talking to owners here. I might as well bring this up right now. I'll probably bring it up a couple times. We're talking to owners. You know, Mark Adonazio, is he a billionaire? Is he a millionaire cosplaying as a billionaire? I mean, if y'all's net worth, yeah, there's a billionaire, but maybe like... When it comes to liquid assets, you know, something you can move around quickly, he's probably a millionaire. Then there's, I'm a big Mark Adonazio guy. What's the biggest faux pas that he's committed, I guess? It's when his billionaire neighbors in Malibu were mad at him for stealing sand from a public beach to, put on his private beach in Malibu. Yeah. Is it sand? I feel like sand is probably... You're going to have to check me on this. I feel like sand is the most easily get a commodity. Like, I think it's the biggest. What am I trying to say here? There's a lot of it. I think the only thing there's more of is stars in the sky. And then there's a lot of sand. I think sand is something that is not, it's not a rarity, if you will. Every time a wave comes in, more sand is brought in, right? So I think
3: it's also pulled out, though.
1: True. That is true. I think sand is a very, it's a huge commodity that we're not going to run out of. So I'm pro Mark Adonazio. Just go to the public beach, get the sand, bring it to your mail, whatever. That's why he's trying to become a billionaire.
3: Mm-hmm.
1: So that's his biggest, I guess, that's the biggest thing he's ever done besides not spending a lot of money on his team after they, were a game away from the World Series and this and that, whatever. Mark Adonazio, though, has got the Brewers in a nice spot. They just swept the Yankees. And then there's the Milwaukee Bucks. They have a billionaire Well, they have multiple owners now, but one of them, Wesley Edens, he is a billionaire.
3: Isn't the other one too?
1: Yeah. Oh, yeah. They're okay. They're rolling in it.
3: They have two.
1: They're rolling in it. Well, Wesley Edens, he has caught himself in a little controversy. Here's the headline. Billionaire Bucks owner Wesley Edens blackmailed after a sexy fling with Chinese divorcee who demanded half his fortune.
3: Oh.
1: Well, would you like to know more?
3: Yeah.
1: The billionaire owner of the Milwaukee Bucks was allegedly blackmailed by a Chinese-born divorcee after he hooked up with her and she demanded half his fortune and hid compromising material in a box of sanitary pads, according to federal prosecutors.
3: Oh.
1: Wow, this story is intriguing.
3: It's titillating.
1: It's very titillating. By the way, Mallory Edens, his daughter, was just at the NBA draft lottery representing the Milwaukee Bucks.
3: Mm-hmm.
1: I have audio from her. I'll have to get to that. By the way, Bucks picking 10th in the NBA draft. Wesley Edens, who is 64 years old, also the co-founder of Wall Street investment firm Fortress Investment Group and owner of the Aston Villa soccer team, had relations with Chang Li Lau, a.k.a. Sophia, 46, after she slid into his LinkedIn DMs in 2022.
3: Oh.
1: I've heard it goes down in the DMs. Now, I don't...
3: Even on LinkedIn?
1: I don't dabble in LinkedIn too much. Last time I updated my LinkedIn account was like pre-COVID, I think. I've not been on LinkedIn probably in 6 years, maybe five. I did not realize how much goes on in LinkedIn. I mean, Bill Michaels streams his show on LinkedIn. So I know there's that. RJ, do you dabble in the LinkedIn?
3: I go on every once in a while.
1: Does it go down in the DMs there?
3: I wouldn't know.
1: I suppose, though, if you were the co-founder of the Wall Street investment firm Fortress Investment Group, I think LinkedIn is probably your method of choice here when it comes to social media.
3: Yeah, probably. I don't know if it's for hooking up.
1: I thought it's LinkedIn, like you're linking up with jobs. But apparently, once you're in a billionaire status, you can have Sophia Chang Li Lu slide into your LinkedIn DMs and be like, hey, what are we thinking? After Edens, who was newly divorced, had a night of passion at Sophia's Manhattan apartment, she sent him a desperate love letter.
3: Oh.
1: And then became progressively more deranged when he did not respond, prosecutors say.
3: Okay, so she was like going, with Glenn Close and...
1: Come a kitty cat.
3: And...
1: Kitty cat.
3: And what's his face?
1: Glenn Close.
3: And Michael Douglas?
1: Oh!
3: Fatal Attraction?
1: Fatal Attraction, yeah. let's see here, quote. This is what Sophia, a.k.a. Chang Li Lu, wrote to Wesley Edens, quote, I never told you I love you, and tonight I want to tell you that. I've been restraining my feelings for you, as I do love you from the bottom of my heart, Lou wrote to Edens. Lou then undertook a months-long blackmail campaign against the Bucks owner, Wesley Edens, during which she demanded $1.2 billion, half of Edens' estimated $2.5 billion fortune, according to the criminal complaint. Lou, a.k.a. Sophia, was indicted last year over the alleged shakedown, which involved threatening to publish videos and photos of the pair having relations. Last May, FBI agents searched her apartment and found a phone hidden in a laundry basket and another in a box of sanitary pads, according to prosecutors. One phone had several compromising videos and images that had Eden's face edited onto another man's body. The power of AI. Lou was arrested on June 14th at JFK International Airport as she tried to board a flight to China.
3: Oh. She would have not been able to get prosecuted.
1: No. The only person that can get you back from China is Batman. We saw that.
3: Well, or dog.
1: We saw that in The Dark Knight.
3: We did. But also dog.
1: Yeah. Let's see here. Edens was not named by federal prosecutors, but the Wall Street Journal piece, the details together, linking the case to the billionaire, and the rep confirmed he was the target of Lou's campaign. According to prosecutors, Lou tried to hit Edens where it hurt. She reached out to his family and his ex-wife and threatened to go to his investors. Months later, she wrote to Edens alleging that they had relations when she was mentally incapacitated. Lou told Edens her home has cameras, and said that everything Edens did was caught on camera, threatening to go to the media unless he apologized. Wow. Edens has denied these allegations, but went along with the shakedown, hoping to prevent harassment of his family and public embarrassment.
3: That makes sense.
1: In a settlement, Edens agreed to pay her $6.5 million, including $1 million up front, following a Zoom mediation overseen by a former judge.
3: Well, I mean, now we know why during his year of governorship, he wasn't making appearances, I guess.
1: No, he was. I was wondering, we're all like, where's Wesley Edens? Yeah,
3: this is his governorship year.
1: Oh, he's getting shook down by Chinese nationalists here.
3: Oh, well.
1: And apparently, he was nervous about these videos and photos of them having relations, but it was his face photoshopped on another man's body.
3: Yeah. Like, what do you got to do there? Like,
1: what if it was like
3: you got to strip down and be like, look, that's not me.
1: Look, this guy's got a six pack. I have no pack.
3: That's going to be like the Hulk Hogan, Terry Bollea.
1: Yeah.
3: Hulk Hogan has a huge one. I'm Terry Bollea. Okay, excuse me, sir.
1: This is the Bucks owner. I mean, first having a little fling with Sophia Cheng Li Lu, when then it turned sour. A night of love and passion now turned to desperation. Milwaukee Bucks owner shaken down by Chinese nationalists. I want half. Could you imagine if he gave him half? She'd be in with the Milwaukee Bucks. We'd be even in worse predicament than we are right now with Giannis Antetokounmpo, RJ.
3: Yeah, that is true.
1: She'd be shaking down Giannis next.
3: Or Jimmy.
1: Or Jimmy Haslam. 608-321-1670. Line one, good morning.
6: Come see what's brewing. Come see what the good times are. Come see what the Brewers are doing. Come on and cheer a superstar. We clap our hands, we snap our feet. You're part of the team sitting in your seat. Come see what's brewing. The Milwaukee Brewers.
1: Pete, you have the voice of an angel. That's why you're a songbird.
6: Sitting in great seats. 216, row 2. You know, right off the side of home plate, because that's where I sit to watch Ohtani and Aaron Judge, yeah. And you know, and so it was sweet. It was surprising because I was thinking I was going to be in the ballpark for a while, you know, until either team exhausted their pitching staff, but and I was quite a game there.
1: I bet. I'm jealous, Pete. It was a nice day at the ballpark then, eh?
6: Well, the roof was closed.
1: Oh,
6: the roof was closed, oh, yeah, and the slats were open. So you know, that's what we paid for.
1: yeah. And Pete, this team vibes are high right now. Vibes are high.
6: Oh, by the way, which brings me to, I don't want to talk about politics. I just want to talk about sports. Well, you know, then. If that's it, and not talking about politics and sports, then, you know, then I just guess that the owners of the teams can do whatever they want. Although they ought to stop asking for money to build their stadiums, because we don't subsidize other rich people or poor people either. You know, so I think I don't want to talk about politics. So if they want to put all their games pay-per-view television, well, you know, that's just what we are in America. and if them boys don't want to play football for free, you know, and a cup of Joe and textbooks, well, then, you know, then they don't need to play. I mean, it's for the coaches to make $12 million a year. So, and for the schools to sell beer to underage minors. So at the games. So, you know, let's stop talking about politics. I just want to talk about sports.
1: Pete, I love you go from your singing voice to the southern drawl accent voice. I love that. You're a man of many talents, Pete. I'll tell you that.
6: Yeah, well, you know, actually what I can't really imitate is a Cincinnati, Ohio, you know,
1: yeah,
6: accent, because Grant Grant Bill said that I was a know-it-all. You know, I don't know half. I mean, actually, they're the only know-it-alls in the world. They're not nuclear scientists. They're talk show hosts. So I don't know half of what his boss knows. Take it easy.
7: Yeah, Pete. I love Pete. He's the best. From a landline, too.
3: Yeah, always. Never get a drop call there.
1: No, never. Love the landline. You know, maybe if Wesley Edens would have stuck to just landlines, this wouldn't be a predicament that he'd be in right now.
3: Or like Twitter DMs.
1: Yeah, J.A. Krebs had texted in about Wesley Edens. 2022, a Chinese nationalist, Chang Li Lu, a.k.a. Sophia, slid into his DMs on LinkedIn. And now he's been extorted for half of his fortune, $1.2 billion. Krebs said, what could go wrong with someone half your age sending you a DM to get to know you?
3: They did what the article said. They settled for $6.5 million with $1 million up front.
1: Yes. So along those lines. I have to look again.
3: Like, how much actually got paid?
1: That's a great... And if you did nothing wrong...
3: Yeah.
1: Why are you settling?
3: I don't know. Wish I had an answer for that.
1: Chang Li, Sophia Liu allegedly photoshopped Eden's face onto naked images.
3: I would say clearly something happened.
1: Oh yeah, they definitely.
3: Yeah,
1: they definitely were in the throes of passion, RJ.
3: Yeah.
1: And now she's indicted over the shakedown.

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0: Hey, McAnus. Hold the door and smack you on the way out. Brandon McManus played like McAnus. And our what have you done for me lately for the Packers? Left 7 points on the board. Packers undrafted Trey Smack. Sixth round, the only kicker drafted. Let me smack that, baby. Smack that, give me some more. Florida kicker Trey Smack drafted, and then Brandon McManus kicked in the McAnus on his way out of here. See you later, buddy.
1: Hey, buddy.
0: Hey, buddy.
1: I'm not your guy, pal.
0: You're not my pal, friend.
1: I'm not your friend, guy.
0: McManus side of the club a few games into the 2024 season. Stabilized the position then, remember? There's a little influx.
1: Stabilized it.
0: Going 20 for 22, or 21 for 22. Hit a couple game winners. Was not the same kicker, though, a year ago. 24 of 30 overall. 6 for 12 from 40 yards and beyond. Struggled in the playoffs. 1 for 4 on field goals and missing an extra point. Left 7 points on the field against the Bears. Packers lost by 4. McAnus. Oh, McAnus. You're done. Now it's Trey Smack's time to shine. Then smack that. Smack that. The Packers had given McManus a 3-year, $15 million.

0: $1 million extension prior to the 2025 season and paid a $1 million roster bonus in March. So there's a... He gets a nice little payday to leave.
1: Yeah. Here you go. We'll see you later.
0: See you later. 608-321-1670. Line one, good morning.
2: John from Edgerton.
0: John, my man, what's going on, brother? What's happening?
2: Happy Monday, you guys.
0: You too, man. What's the haps today? How's the weekend?
2: Good. How was your weekend?
0: I was in Edgerton, actually. Beautiful Edgerton, Wisconsin. I was on the Rock River. My uncle's got a cabin there on Sunday. We did a little Mother's Day. It was nice.
2: Awesome. So, you know, McAnus was never the same after he made that tackle against the Browns last year.
0: Yeah, he was banged up. Yeah.
2: He was, yeah. So, whatever. Goodbye.
0: Yeah, I mean, just another guy in the way now.
1: All right, see ya. Yep.
2: And also, too, how fitting that a NBA owner is involved with somebody from China. I mean, and the NBA's had a love affair with China for years. You guys remember going back? I think there's a couple articles on it about those NBA basketball so-called camps that was spearheaded by LeBron, and those kids were getting abused at those camps.
0: Yeah, I remember that. Yeah.
2: I mean, the media barely touched it, and they're like, holy cow, we better cover this up. Plus, Adam Silver, man, that guy's weird. He's weird looking. He looks like a freaking alien.
0: He looks like a lizard person, John.
2: I mean, when he comes on TV, I can't even look at him. It's like, what the hell am I looking at? You know?
0: Remember when the NBA was like, everyone was like anti-Saudi Arabia, but the NBA is like, hey, we're going to Saudi to play some games now. It's all about the money, the almighty dollar, you know?
2: Yeah, you know, and then you go back to like David Stern's like alternative media. Mm-hmm. I mean, you look at, I don't know. Anyway, he's a piece of crap too. Don't you guys think that at some point the NBA and China is going to come to light what's been going on between, I don't know. It's not pleasant.
0: It's not. And I don't think, who knows, dude? You know, people turn a blind eye to everything now. So as long as there's money flowing in, no one seems to care, I guess, right?
2: Yeah, and then when it comes to the stuff, you know, then Kobe Bryant doesn't want to play ball. So in Colorado, they came up with a fake rape charge to get him to play ball. And then, you know, and all of a sudden he disappears. So, yeah, I think Shaquille knows what happened to Kobe, too. So,
0: John,
2: I'm here.
0: John, I did not have you on my Monday bingo card today, but I'm glad I did. Much love, brother.
2: All right.
0: See you, buddy.
2: Have a good Monday, guys. Yeah.
0: John and Edgerton. I'm like, yeah, it was a beautiful Edgerton. Edgerton, I love it. Cool. Yeah. Anyways.
1: Awesome.
0: Love, John. Line two, good morning.
3: Evo.
0: Hey. Ronnie.
3: The crew, how sweet it is.
0: How sweet it is. How sweet it is, Ron. First time since 1989. Sweet. How about it?
3: Yeah, I like the pink bat.
0: I know, so did Bill Hall.
3: Yeah, I remember that. And
0: that's 20 years ago, Ron. We're getting old, man.
3: Yeah.
0: How was your weekend, Ron? What'd you all do, bud, besides watch the Brewers get her done?
3: Oh, so I saw the Capitals on Friday night and Saturday night. And me and my daughter went to Star Cinema Saturday to see the movie Michael.
0: Oh, yeah. You saw
4: Achitabitata.
0: How was it?
3: It's a thriller.
0: How was it, Ron? How was it? I heard it's good.
3: Good. It's good, yeah.
0: Is it? What would you give it? Two thumbs up?
3: Two thumbs up.
0: Would you got a favorite MJ song?
3: Billie Jean.
0: Sing it for me, Ron. Sing it a little bit for me, would you?
3: Billie Jean was not my lover.
4: She's just a girl who thinks that I am the one. Come on now.
0: Well, I'll play that for you coming up, Ron, all right?
3: Okay. Hey, go Brewers.
0: Go Brewers, baby.
3: I had another idea of it.
0: Yeah?
3: Maybe start next season, 20 games for the Brewers on TVW, 20.
0: Yes, because we got 10 right now. We need 20. We want more, Ron. We're like Billy Idol. Yeah. We want more.
3: Yes.
0: Ron, you're an ideas man. I love it, and I love you, brother. You have a good Monday, all right?
3: Yeah, you have a good day.
0: Yeah. You know, I'd see that movie.
4: Shimon.
0: Line three, good morning.
5: Well, things ain't always what they seem. So wake up, Evo. It's Mad Max and the Tunnels Under Racine.
0: Mad Max. What's up, broski? How was your weekend?
5: Oh, it was good. It was good. I am fighting off a little bit of a bio weapon now, so my voice might not seem
0: too
5: great. So the cabal is trying to censor me any way it can, and it's going after my vocal cords now. But
0: is it the hantavirus?
5: I'm calling it anyways. Yeah, it might be, but I don't think so. I think my lungs would be burning a lot worse if it is. And if it's as bad as they say it is, I'd probably be like in a hospital bed right now. So it's probably not the hantavirus.
0: I did see, this is breaking news, this morning, at least one American has tested positive for the hantavirus as passenger exposed to the virus on a cruise ship are now back in U.S. soil. The 17 U.S. passengers are headed to Omaha, Nebraska, where they'll spend 42 days in quarantine. Whoa!
5: Yeah.
0: But this guy said he's not showing any symptoms. The one of these 17 Americans. No symptoms.
5: Man, like I said, this is starting to feel like January 2020 all over again.
0: Wow.
5: I don't like it, but anyways, the great weekend for the Brewers. I was there for a good amount of it, all of it actually. But Friday night, you can't say enough about Miz and how great he pitched and the way they battled back on Saturday too. It's just overall a good weekend. But I do have to point out the predictive programming aspect in Bryce Terang's walk off yesterday. I mean, did you happen to see how Adam McCalvey, and now I think I'm going to have to call him Adam McCabalvey after this. He just happened to publish a story on MLB.com on Saturday night that talked about Terang's big league journey and just how his mom, and just about his mom and how his mom was always there to support him. And it just so happens that he hits a walk-off home run the next day. I mean, they always tell you what they're planning, Evo. I mean, I don't believe in coincidences anymore.
0: That's predictive programming is called Mad Max. Got to tell you what it is.
5: Yeah. In 20 years, almost to the date, the Bill Hall walk-off home run. You know, Bill Hall, he wore number two. Yep. Bryce Terang wore number two. And yep. they both hit walk-off home runs against the team from New York. So I'm telling you, man, it's a lot of times I like to say things ain't always what they seem, but, you know, it's kind of a yin and a yang. Because, you know, things aren't always what they seem, but a lot of times they are. They're hidden right in plain sight. Huh? And one more thing, Evo.
0: Yeah, keep cooking.
5: Someone in a circle of mine yesterday, and I'm not going to give any more info than that, but he used Google AI yesterday before the game because he was curious the last time the Brewers swept the Yankees. He should have typed in that at about 11 a.m. yesterday. He should have typed that in, and it should have said 1989. But no, it said May 8th through May 10th in 2026, the Brewers swept the New York Yankees before the game was even played. Oh, really? And after the Brewers won, he was a little like he started to like question the world around him. I think.
0: Oh, yeah, AI's
5: just like,
0: the script.
5: Is this AI? What is this AI doing? Is AI like getting the script fed from from the Foxconn Dome down in the tunnels on the machine?
0: I love the Foxconn Dome.
5: I didn't quite drop all that on him yet, but I did start to say like, yeah, you know, I think whatever you're questioning is probably actually happening.
0: He's starting to be shooken from his trance. The trance is shaking. It's losing its grip on his mind. And that's when you got to kind of, you can't force people, but you got to kind of nudge them a little bit, you know? You just got to nudge a little bit. Can't force them, got to nudge, though. And you're perfect at that, Max. Perfect at it.
5: Yeah, right. Exactly right. You can't just dump it all on all. You can't dump it all on them at once because it is
0: the mind
5: it is
0: fight
5: a process
0: back.
5: To shake people from their trance.
0: The shackles that bind your mind, they fight back. So you got to be careful sometimes. Cabal. Mad Max, you are a treasure and a treat. You and John and Edgerton, we all got to get together one of these times. That's a hell of a segment. We love you, buddy. Go Brewers.
5: Thank you, Bo.
0: See you, man.
5: Go Brewers.
0: And we had Ron in there, too, obviously, with the...
6: Yeah.
0: I can't believe Ron did... I mean, John and Edgerton, and then Ron... If you want to stick with the theme of the phone call, Ron, you should have said how Michael Jackson actually died, who really killed him. It was for his music catalog to make real money off of him. He was more alive. He was worth more dead than alive.
6: Yeah.
0: With all the catalog that he owned. From his to the Beatles. Who was making the most? Who would gain the most from Michael Jackson being killed?
6: Paul McCartney. Or actually, Billy Shears.

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17: Bryce Terang clubbed a ninth inning walk-off home run to knock off the Yankees 4-3 and sweep the three-game series. I'm Bill Scott with sports.
18: We play our style of game. It's hard to beat us. Our pitching staff was unreal. What they did for us this series was really good. It's fun playing behind them, and it's electric. I mean, you guys are watching it, too. It's really fun. It's competitive. These guys are going out there and throwing the ball well. So they're keeping us in games and giving us an opportunity to win a game, and we're taking advantage of it.
17: Brewers off today. They'll open a series against the Padres at AmFam Field tomorrow night. San Diego beat the Cardinals 3-2 in 10 innings yesterday. Giants over the Pirates 7-6 in 12. Cubs fell to the Rangers 3-0. Astros, they fell to the Reds 5-0. In the Midwest League, Wisconsin beat Peoria 15-8. Beloit down Fort Wayne 9-7. The Bucks captured the 10th overall pick in yesterday's NBA draft lottery. The last time they held that 10th pick, 2016, selecting Thon Maker. The Washington Wizards, who finished with the worst record in the NBA this season, landed the top overall pick. Wisconsin softball team headed back to the postseason. The Badgers making their first NCAA tournament appearance since 2022 in the Austin Regional. They'll play Baylor while Texas squares off against Wagner on Friday. Packers waving kicker Brandon McManus Friday. McManus spending two seasons with a team making 44 of his 51 field goal attempts. Packers selecting Florida kicker Trey Smack in the NFL draft last month. NBA playoffs, it was the Knicks over Philadelphia 144-114. Minnesota beat San Antonio 114-109. NHL Anaheim beat Vegas 4-3. Montreal 6, Buffalo 2. Bill Scott, Wisconsin Radio Network.

0: news of the weird upcoming. News of the weird, dude. It's like, maybe I'll save this for the next segment, but what is even weird anymore? Everything is so out there that everything that seems... I'll explain coming up. Let's see here. Our guy Sean Greenleaf said, Ebo, do you know who was the highest rated kicker in the draft this year? I'm just wondering. I do believe that's Trey Smack.
1: Yeah.
0: The only kicker drafted in the drafts. By the Packers, who just sent Brandon McManus out on his ass. See you later, buddy. So, yeah, Trey Smack. Packers really believe, man. Brandon McManus. So, Smack, lone kicker taken in the draft after hitting 82.8%. He was 53 for 64 of his kicks at Florida. And then there's Lucas Haversack, who went 4 for 4 on field goals but missed a pair of extra points while filling in for an injured McManus last season. And he's a substitute teacher. You know?
2: Well, can Trey Smack, can he kick in the cold? Can he kick in the cold? It's cold. Can he kick in the cold?
0: Like, all the games are in domes anyways. And if he is, and if you're in, and knowing the Packers, here's the thing. If it comes playoff time when it is cold, Matt LaFleur is going to get the 7 seed, so they'll be on the road. And you know, there'll be somewhere warm. Inside.
1: Indoors.
0: Well, can he kick in the cold? It doesn't matter. Matt LaFleur is going to have him on the road anyways.
1: He's from Maryland.
0: Yeah, he's kicked in the cold. It'll be fine. 608-321-1670, line 1. Good morning.
3: Good morning, it's Brenda.
0: Brenda.
3: How you doing?
0: Brenda, I'm good, but not as good as the Milwaukee Brewers, you know what I'm saying?
3: You know, it was a great Mother's Day gift to have them sweep the Yankees. It was fun, and I actually went to the game on Saturday, so.
0: You did? You saw the walk, the Wild Bill walk-off?
3: The Wild Bill, yep. It was exciting. It was a good. I was very entertained all weekend. So
0: that's all we need is entertainment, Brenda. And happy belated Mother's Day, by the way.
3: Thank you. Yeah, no, I didn't get to spend much time with my kids because one's in college and the other one worked. So, you know. It was a nice, quiet Mother's Day.
0: I just feel like that'd be nice, though. I mean, you spend 18 plus years dealing with them. Why not have a little peace and quiet on, you know, one day?
3: Right. Now that they're adults, it's quiet. It's mom quiet time. Yeah.
1: What you've wanted all these years.
0: Well, now that you got the quiet, do you like it?
3: Some days yes, some days no.
0: Yeah.
3: You know, some days you miss the little ones running around screaming and yelling, and other days you're like, thank God I'm done with that.
0: Brenda, how are we feeling about the Brewers, though? Are we so back? World Series incoming? Pat Murphy, 3-time NL Manager of the Year?
3: Okay, now you just jinxed it. Come on, don't go there.
0: No, Brenda, I said I'm going to overreact to every game, and right now we're World Series bound.
3: Well, that would be an overreaction.
0: The collapse of the Cubs is upon us, and the Brewers takeover is imminent.
3: Well, the collapse of the Cubs is just phenomenal. The only thing that would have made the Mother's Day better is if it was instead of the Yankees, it was the Cubs or the Dodgers. So, you know, that would have been the only other icing on that cake.
0: Yes.
3: But yeah, and McAnus, as you like to say, he just got kicked in the anus. He just got kicked
0: in the anus.
3: I know.
0: They kicked his McAnus out of here, Brenda.
3: I love it. Yeah, come on. I could probably have kicked better than that.
0: You probably would have got one of those extra points. I'll give you one of those for sure.
3: I actually in high school was the kicker for a little while.
0: Uh-huh.
3: Yeah.
0: Uh-huh.
1: Just find it.
3: Yeah, I actually did it for one season.
0: Wow. Brenda, I didn't know you had the golden boot on you. Hell yeah. No wonder you're so good at kicking ass.
3: Right, well, yeah, I still can, yes.
0: Brenda, besides Gold Brewers and you being the amazing mother that you are, anything else before I let you go and hit this commercial break?
3: Well, you have a good week.
0: You too, Brenda, we love you.
3: I love you guys too.
0: Bye-bye. Bye-bye. Have a great week. Thank you. News of the weird upcoming. I don't know how we can get weird anymore, though, you know? It's like, I got Johnny Cribbage. He sent something in. An African stork has been sighted, seen in Wisconsin. I mean, that's interesting, right?
1: What?
0: Yeah.
1: Okay.
0: A marabou stork is in northeast Wisconsin. It's native to Africa, but one appears to have made itself comfortable in northeast Wisconsin.
4: Oh, well.
0: The large bird's travel is creating a buzz in the, several communities.
4: I see why.
0: Cool bird. But, you know, it's like, I mean, that's like kind of a cool, neat story. Those are the weird. I'll explain coming up.

0: Why don't you talk into the microphone? I got a backup mic right here.
1: This is Over the Line.
0: Check, 1, 2. Testing, testing. Yeah, they both working, and guess what? They don't like no feedback. What's up?
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4: The Minnesota Timberwolves are tied up two games apiece in their second-round playoff series after beating the Spurs 114-109. Anthony Edwards scored 36 points. Spurs star Victor Wembanyama was kicked out in the first half after throwing an elbow. The New York Knicks completed a four-game sweep, winning easily at Philadelphia 144-114. Two more playoff games on Monday night. The Wizards won the NBA's draft lottery. Among the four WNBA games, New York 2-0. Won in overtime at Washington. In the NHL playoffs, Anaheim tied two games apiece in its second rounder after beating Vegas 4-3. Montreal took a 2-1 lead over Buffalo after whipping the Sabres Sunday night 6-2. The golf winner in Charlotte was Chris Rayton from Norway. The NASCAR victory at Watkins Glen went to Shane Van Gisbergen. In Sunday night baseball, Tigers 6-3 over KC.
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9: It's going to be a mostly sunny Monday. Not as much wind as the weekend. A high of 55, but cooler upper 40s lakeside. Tonight, a low of 38. Clouds increase. A shower or two is possible by dawn. Tomorrow, Tuesday, morning rain. Isolated storms. Warmer and windy with a high of 68. From the WBY First Alert Weather Center, I'm meteorologist Steve Balon.
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0: basketball coming up tonight. Pistons, 3.5-point underdogs against the Cavaliers. And the Thunder are 10.5-point favorites against the Lakers. Looking at this number for Tuesday night, this according to DraftKings, it feels like the NBA won't be suspending Victor Wembanyama. The Timberwolves are 9.5-point underdogs against the Spurs. I watched the lottery yesterday. I wouldn't have watched the lottery if Paulie didn't let me know the lottery was on. 3 o'clock, and I went, that's interesting. Interesting time. But I'm watching, and all of a sudden, I felt bad for A.J. DeBanza. Made $6 million this year at BYU, reportedly, and now he's going to the Wizards. It's one of those where you say, see you later. Probably won't see you in a while.
1: It's a real reaction.
0: Yes. I actually felt sorry for the kid because I think he was kind of

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3: The Brewers complete a sweep of the Yankees with a Bryce Turang walk-off homer in the ninth to win it 4-3 on Sunday. I'm Bill Scott with sports. Turang with two of the Brewers' five hits on the day. He talked about the feeling of the walk-off homer.
4: Yeah, I mean, I wish I could tell you. It hasn't really settled in yet. It was kind of one of those things where you're just like, I just got to make sure I touch all the bases. It feels good, but you kind of just black out a little bit, you know. So, it was cool.
3: Blake Perkins also drove in a pair of runs playing on Mother's Day for the first time since losing his mom to cancer last summer.
5: Once I got out there and the game started, it was all good. I'd say like the pregame stuff, just getting ready was, I'm not saying I was, it was a bad emotions, just kind of, it's the first time, the first year I've celebrated this holiday without her. So, you know, it was just good. It was good. I felt her here with me, and obviously I got all the guys here who got my back, and it was a good day. It's a good Brewers win.
3: Abner Uribe picked up the win in relief. The Brewers off today. They'll host the Padres on Tuesday. Wizards landed the top pick in the NBA draft during Sunday's draft lottery. Washington finishing with the worst record in the league this season. New Orleans jumped up two spots to claim the second selection. Memphis rising three spots to finish third. The Bucks sit in the 10 spot. They picked four times there recently. The most recent, 2016, when they selected Thon Maker. NBA playoffs last night. Knicks over the Sixers, 144-114. New York sweeping that series in four. Minnesota beat San Antonio, 114-109. Series tied, now 1-1. NHL, Anaheim 4, Vegas 3. Series even at 2. Montreal beat Buffalo 6-2. Canadiens up 2-1 in that series. In the Midwest League, Wisconsin beat Peoria 15-8. Beloit down Fort Wayne 9-7. Bill Scott, Wisconsin Radio Network.
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8: 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One car has spotted the second spot. 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
9: 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Oh, Ryan Preece will break loose. They're crashing mid-pack. Carson Hocevar will come to the line.
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25: Now Drysdale can't get it past Slavin. He gets it to Hall. Hall whips it across. Blake with a shot. He scores! It's over! series over. Jepson Blake wins it in overtime.
0: That's courtesy Hurricanes Radio Network. Three of the four previous teams open a playoff run with eight consecutive wins have gone on to win the Stanley Cup. That's your play of the day. 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I saw where Josh Hart of the Knicks has a commercial. Karl Anthony Towns has a commercial. Karl Anthony Towns has a cameo in The Devil Wears Prada 2. It's great being a New York Knick when the Knicks are good. Marvin was saying this to me. He goes, who was more famous, John Starks or Mitch Richmond? I said, not even close. John Starks. Now, Mitch is a better player, but John Starks playing for the Knicks. Knicks were playoff team. You know, it's like when you're with the Cowboys. You're famous. You know? Other players are great, but you're famous. Duke basketball, you're famous. Yes, Marv.
1: Like Notre Dame is in that same category.
0: Yeah.
1: Great player in Notre Dame, really famous.
0: Yeah, yeah, Paul.
2: If you most wanted to not be famous, which is an most awkward line, what NBA team would you play for? If you most wanted to hide out?
0: Sacramento would be up there.
1: Yeah. Dang
0: it. Now, I have a soft spot in my heart for Sacramento. I do watch their games. I do. Somebody has to, and I do watch them. Yes, Marvin.
1: That's why I feel like Chris Webber's underrated, only because he made Sacramento relevant.
0: Yeah,
1: and they were on national TV week in and week out.
0: That team was really good, though.
1: Oh, I know. But it started with the Chris Webber trade
0: yeah.
1: from Mitch Richmond.
0: Yeah.
1: And it was like, man, Sacramento, and he turned them into a contender.
0: Yes, Dylan.
17: You know, it's funny. A few years ago, OKC would have been a great place to hide out for a little bit.
0: Yeah. Yeah. It might still be.
17: Yeah.
0: But Chet Holmgren has a commercial with SGA. I don't know if they're getting too many national ones. They win another title, then maybe. I don't like when we try to force somebody into being popular or because there are times when I'll see a commercial and I'll go, I don't know who that is, but they must be a social media influencer. And then I'll ask my daughters, like, who is that? And then they'll go, you don't know, you know, whoever. And I'll go, no, I don't. But I'll find out. All right. Paulie, before the commercial break, said, most popular baby names in the United States, 2025. LaMelo Ball and his partner had a child and named him LaJuan Ball.
2: They did do it?
0: Yeah, I think so.
2: Oh.
0: Yeah, LaJuan Ball. Don't you have to do LaTwo Ball or, you know, maybe a three-point special? It's like a LaThree Ball.
20: In the side pocket.
0: Thank you, Todd. LaEight Ball.
2: Careful.
0: Oh, yeah. Got to have a couple of meetings there. All right. The most popular boy's name.
2: We're going to start with girls.
0: Oh, girls. Okay. First. Okay. All right.
2: I'm going to give you a hint.
0: Okay.
2: The number one name in America last year for a girl, baby, obviously, 4 years in a row, champion. This is the fourth straight year.
0: Okay.
2: Would like a shot.
0: Marvin's got his hand up already.
1: Amelia?
2: No, that's seventh.
0: Dang. Yes, Todd?
2: Check that. Amelia's fourth.
0: Todd?
20: Caitlin.
2: Not on the list.
20: Wow.
0: Kendall.
2: Not in the top 10.
0: Well, it is in my household. Yeah. Of course. Yes, Dill.
17: Ashley, but spelt like a dumb way, like L-E-I-G-H or something like that.
2: No and no, not in the top 10.
0: All right.
2: I'll give you some hints. Sophia, Evelyn, Isabella, Mia, Sophia, Amelia, Emma, Charlotte, and the number one is? Any last guess? For the fourth straight year, Olivia is number one.
0: Olivia. Tyler likes that name, Olivia.
2: Oh, jeez. You got to give me a warning.
17: Drop the O.
0: Our former cleaning lady.
2: Oh, no.
0: Her name was Olivia. And Tyler called her Liv. That was his lib tour.
3: May have to run you here. I may have to run you right now.
0: Oh, you're going to run me?
2: Think the bro code violation.
0: Yeah. Oh, yeah. Okay. What's up, Ty? Boys' names now.
2: Okay, top 10. There. Here's a hint. A lot of these names almost seem European or British, including the top one.
0: Francis.
2: I don't have Francis in the top 10.
0: All right, Marvin?
1: Liam?
2: Liam is number one overall.
1: Wow.
2: Who would else? Who would like to go for 2, 3, or 4?
0: Yes, Dylan.
17: Jalen.
2: Jalen not in the top 10.
0: Dang. Yes, Marv.
1: Henry?
2: Henry is 5th. A couple hints.
0: Look at you.
2: Lucas, William, Mateo making its debut on the A spot. Elijah, James, Theodore, and then there's two more.
0: Jack.
2: Jack has fallen out of the top 10 for the first time, Dan.
0: Okay.
17: Dylan.
2: Did not make it. Oliver is 3rd.
0: Oh.
2: Paste eater.
0: Okay.
2: And Noah is 2nd.
0: Noah. Noah. All right. Thanks, Paul.
2: All right.
0: Yeah. Billy in Iowa. Hi, Billy. What's on your mind today?
4: Good morning, Dan. Thanks for taking my call and to the crew as well. Love watching you on Peacock. I have a best and a worst. I have a personal best and then a quick question.
0: Okay.
4: Best, seeing the Timberwolves play and seeing that Illinois flavor that they have is really awesome. Hope they can continue that. The Sixers, the worst. My gosh, I didn't expect them to win the series, but win a game. A personal best today is the 30th anniversary of me and my bride, Jennifer, to be married. So I love that. Love her to death. And then I also sent the show an email on April 20th. I hope you got a chance to read it. I went through a major medical thing, and you guys were there to help me deal in the recovery. I'm kind of on the other side of it, but I'm taking care of a thing, and I just wanted to give my appreciation and thanks to the show.
0: Well, happy anniversary, and thank you, Billy. Thank you for sharing. Michael in Nashville. Hey, Mike, what's on your mind today?
5: Hey, Dan, how's it going? The other day I was thinking, when the show ends, I thought it would be kind of a cool idea if you and the Danettes thought that y'all could host a really big party for everybody going away and, like, sell tickets to the event. It seems like everybody could all say kind of goodbye together, and I thought it would be kind of cool to meet some of the regulars like James of Virginia, Gus and L.A. and Buddha. I was curious what you guys thought about that.
0: Well, somebody came to me and said, what about a cruise? And we all... got on a cruise, and then we invited people to get on a cruise. But given what's going on with cruises right now, probably not a good thing. But, yeah, I was broached with the possibility of hosting a cruise. I don't know where we're going. But they were like, oh, yeah, you could have, like, 5 days, and then, you know, you could have a musical guest. Yes, Marvin?
1: What about one big live show in, like, a theater? Mm-hmm. Like a Q&A?
0: Yeah. I thought the retirement is less work for me.
1: I said before 2028.
0: Yeah. I'll take it under consideration. Probably means no.
1: Do what you want to do.
0: Todd is in the confessional coming up, if you're watching on Peacock. 1 hour in the books on this Monday. Best and worst of the weekend. More phone calls coming up right after this. 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
6: Shane Van Gisbergen had the field covered and cruised to a dominant win on Sunday at Watkins Glen International in upstate New York. Van Gisbergen led for 74 of the total 100 laps, picking up his seventh Cup Series career win, despite having to drive through the field on newer tires after a late race pit stop.
20: I love doing that at the end, being able to chase everyone down on a tire difference. And Josh, my spotter, was excellent, giving me the laps and what the gap was. And I was trying to calculate it as I went and managed the tire, so I still had some when I got there. And yeah, just so special, really cool.
6: With the win going to SVG, Michael McDowell finished runner-up. Ty Gibbs was third, fourth Chase Briscoe, and Tyler Reddick was fifth. Other notables include Kyle Busch, who finished eighth, Chase Elliott 24th, and Joey Logano finished 38th. The point standings after 12 races in 2026 still have Tyler Reddick at the top by 129 markers over Denny Hamlin. Chase Elliott, Ryan Blaney, and Chris Buescher make up the rest of the top five. The next stop for the Cup Series is a trip to the Monster Mile at Dover Motor Speedway for the NASCAR All-Star Race. The drivers will run for $1 million on Sunday afternoon. And with the Monday Morning Race Recap on the Motor Racing Network, I'm Tim Cattelfemo.
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3: The Minnesota Timberwolves are tied up 2 games apiece in their second-round playoff series after beating the Spurs 114-109. Anthony Edwards scored 36 points. Spurs star Victor Wembanyama was kicked out in the first half after throwing an elbow. The New York Knicks completed a 4-game sweep, winning easily at Philadelphia 144-114. Two more playoff games on Monday night. The Wizards won the NBA's draft lottery. Among the 4 WNBA games, New York 2-0. Won in overtime at Washington. In the NHL playoffs, Anaheim tied 2 games apiece in its second rounder after beating Vegas 4-3. Montreal took a 2-1 lead over Buffalo after whipping the Sabres Sunday night 6-2. The golf winner in Charlotte was Chris Rayton from Norway. The NASCAR victory at Watkins Glen went to Shane Van Gisbergen. In Sunday night baseball, Tigers 6-3 over KC.
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8: It's going to be a mostly sunny Monday. Not as much wind as the weekend. A high of 55, but cooler upper 40s lakeside. Tonight, a low of 38. Clouds increase. A shower or two is possible by dawn. Tomorrow, Tuesday, morning rain, isolated storms, warmer and windy with a high of 68. From the WBY First Alert Weather Center, I'm meteorologist Steve Balon.
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18: PGA Championship later on this week. John Rahm will be in the field. And the DraftKings odds have Scottie Scheffler as your big favorite, then Rory, then John Rahm, Cameron Young, Bryson DeChambeau. So you got a couple of players from the LIV Tour who are going to be at the PGA Championship. All right, best and worst of the weekend. Todd?
19: After having swept the Senators in the first round of the Stanley Cup playoffs, the Carolina Hurricanes complete the sweep of the Flyers in four games. 3-2 overtime win in Philly on Saturday. How about those Carolina Hurricanes? Worst, also on Saturday, after giving up 20 hits and losing 14-1 at Toronto, the last-place Los Angeles Angels record became 4-15 in their last 19 games. Their next games are against all first-place teams, the Guardians, Dodgers, and A's. Yikes.
18: I know. And you go back a couple of years ago when we kept saying, you gotta trade. If you know you're not getting Ohtani back, then trade him. Mike Trout, trade him. I mean, this isn't sending Babe Ruth to the Yankees, you know. This, you got to start to think about, Mike Trout's a wonderful player, first ballot Hall of Famer, but what are you doing with him? Or is this just, come on out and see Mike Trout play, you know, outfield and run the bases or whatever it is, you know? I just, the Ohtani thing I didn't understand because all indications were he wasn't staying. Could you have traded him? What could you have gotten in return for him? And with Mike Trout, wonderful player. But man, remember a couple of years ago, used all their draft picks on pitchers?
20: Yeah.
18: Yeah.
20: Oh.
18: What else do you have?
20: The LA Angels, by the way, have made one postseason since 2009.
18: Yeah.
20: Yikes.
18: Yeah. Dylan, best and worst of the week.
21: All right, Dan, my best. Joey Chestnut wins the ultimate bologna showdown, eating 16 pounds of bologna in 8 minutes, setting

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5: Bryce Terang clubbed a ninth inning walk-off home run to knock off the Yankees 4-3 and sweep the three-game series. I'm Bill Scott with sports.
6: We play our style of game. It's hard to beat us. Our pitching staff was unreal. What they did for us this series was really good. It's fun playing behind them, and it's electric. I mean, you guys are watching it, too. It's really fun. It's competitive. These guys are going out there and throwing the ball well. So they're keeping us in games and giving us an opportunity to win a game, and we're taking advantage of it.
5: Brewers off today. They'll open a series against the Padres at AmFam Field tomorrow night. San Diego beat the Cardinals 3-2 in 10 innings yesterday. Giants over the Pirates 7-6 in 12. Cubs fell to the Rangers 3-0. Astros, they fell to the Reds 5-0. In the Midwest League, Wisconsin beat Peoria 15-8. Beloit down Fort Wayne 9-7. The Bucks captured the 10th overall pick in yesterday's NBA draft lottery. The last time they held that 10th pick, 2016, selecting Thon Maker. The Washington Wizards, who finished with the worst record in the NBA this season, landed the top overall pick. Wisconsin softball team headed back to the postseason. The Badgers making their first NCAA tournament appearance since 2022 in the Austin Regional. They'll play Baylor while Texas squares off against Wagner on Friday. Packers waving kicker Brandon McManus Friday. McManus spending two seasons with a team, making 44 of his 51 field goal attempts. Packers selecting Florida kicker Trey Smack in the NFL draft last month. NBA playoffs, it was the Knicks over Philadelphia 144-114. Minnesota beat San Antonio 114-109. NHL Anaheim beat Vegas 4-3. Montreal 6, Buffalo 2. Bill Scott, Wisconsin Radio Network.
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0: 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Marvin had a suggestion. He said, what if you did Botox before the wedding and therefore, your face might not be able to get into a crying position. I've never tried Botox, but if it means that I...
17: The statement.
0: Yeah. I'm on record. Yes, Dylan.
18: Well, I think your face would just not move at all. So that you got that part checked. I think you'd have to like weld your tear duct shut, though. Otherwise, you'd just be crying with like a blank stare, which would be probably even weirder than the smile.
0: Paulie went to see Devil Wears Prada 2. Dinner in a movie.
17: Yeah, date night.
0: That's too much time. Like the dinner, and then you sit down in a recliner, and then you're going to watch a two-hour movie.
17: I was blindsided, Dan. I didn't know the lateness of the movie. Dinner was at 7:30. The movie started, air quotes, at 8:30. Didn't start till 8:53.
0: Mm-hmm.
17: And those couches or whatever they have there now.
0: Recliners.
17: It's easy to fall asleep.
0: How would you rate Devil Wears Prada 2?
17: I'm going to stay in my lane here. I thought the first one was really good, really fun. I mean, you got Meryl Streep in it. She was fantastic. This one is like 20 years later, they concoct the reason for everyone to get back together.
0: Mm.
17: And it's okay. It's like a vanilla ice cream cone or plain cheese pizza. There's nothing wrong with it.
0: Mm.
17: It was not memorable and didn't have any great scenes or moments.
0: But how was the fashion?
17: Oh, lovely. Okay. Carl Anthony Towns makes an appearance at a fashion
0: show. Wait, is he Carl Anthony Towns or Carl Towns now? Because I've heard the broadcasters calling Carl Towns.
17: A couple of them.
0: Because if that's the case, he can't be Cat anymore. He just KT. Yes, Marvin.
19: Is that like when Tiffany Amber Thiessen just went by Tiffany Thiessen?
0: I don't remember that.
19: Oh, she was Kelly Kapowski from Saved by the Bell. Come on, DP. How dare you?
0: I never saw an episode.
17: Oh.
0: Was Screech on that?
17: Yes.
0: Was that his name? Okay. Was James Vanderbeek on that?
19: That was Dawson's Creek.
0: No, I never saw an episode of that either.
19: What did you do?
0: I was working. I was working, trying to entertain you punk asses. What was I doing? I was doing Milwaukee Brewer Cleveland Indian highlights is what I was doing. Yes, Paul.
17: Weren't you supposed to see DWP 2 this weekend?
0: No, I said to my wife, if there was a 9 a.m. showing, then I would do that. But I'm not doing 8:50 at night.
18: That time keeps getting earlier and earlier.
0: Yes, it does.
18: It was like 2, and then it was 11. Now it's 9 a.m.
0: If I could do a 9 a.m., then I would go see Devil Wears Prada 2. I love coming out of a theater when it's still light out. What, Todd?
20: Do they show anything before like 11:30 a.m. as far as the matinee? Like, I don't know.
0: No, I have no idea.
20: I don't think they do.
0: Yeah. I like to get it out of the way. There's so much rest of the day. You can talk about the movie. Yes, Todd.
20: It'll still be daylight if you see an early afternoon movie. It stays out light till like 8 o'clock. Got plenty of time to have the rest of the day.
0: Jamal Crawford's going to join us final hour?
20: Jamal Crawford's going to join us.
0: We love him. Final hour on this Monday. More of your phone calls as well after this. It's only natural. 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Have you noticed that?
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4: The Minnesota Timberwolves are tied up 2 games apiece in their second-round playoff series after beating the Spurs 114-109. Anthony Edwards scored 36 points. Spurs star Victor Wembanyama was kicked out in the first half after throwing an elbow. The New York Knicks completed a 4-game sweep, winning easily at Philadelphia 144-114. Two more playoff games on Monday night. The Wizards won the NBA's draft lottery. Among the 4 WNBA games, New York 2-0. Won in overtime at Washington. In the NHL playoffs, Anaheim tied 2 games apiece in its second rounder after beating Vegas 4-3. Montreal took a 2-1 lead over Buffalo after whipping the Sabres Sunday night 6-2. The golf winner in Charlotte was Chris Rayton from Norway. The NASCAR victory at Watkins Glen went to Shane Van Gisbergen. In Sunday night baseball, Tigers 6-3 over KC.
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9: It's going to be a mostly sunny Monday. Not as much wind as the weekend. A high of 55, but cooler upper 40s lakeside. Tonight, a low of 38. Clouds increase. A shower or two is possible by dawn. Tomorrow, Tuesday, morning rain, isolated storms, warmer and windy with a high of 68. From the WBY First Alert Weather Center, I'm meteorologist Steve Balon.
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2: Jamal Crawford on the call last night, game four. Mike Tirico, Reggie Miller on NBC and Peacock for the Spurs and the Timberwolves. Also, he'll be on the call in San Antonio, game five. That'll be a tip-off at 8 Eastern on Tuesday. Great to talk to you again. Let me start at the end and work our way back. Do you think Victor Wembanyama will be suspended for game five?
7: No, I do not think he'll be suspended. He definitely should have been ejected for the shot he gave yesterday, but I don't think he's suspended for game five. You? What do you think?
2: I think if David Stern was the commissioner.
7: Okay.
2: But I wouldn't be surprised if he's fined, but I think the fact that it took place in the second quarter, if it took place in the fourth quarter with 4 minutes to go, then I could see him be suspended for game five.
7: So why do you think if Stern was the commissioner that happens and not right now?
2: Because I think we look at this and we want Wemby to play. David Stern famously scolded me when the Phoenix Suns, Amari Stoudemire got suspended for getting off the bench when Steve Nash got crashed into the scorer's table. And I said, but Stoudemire didn't do anything. And he said, he got off the bench. Now listen to me. And then he scolded me. Like, I don't care if you're a star or not. I'm the commissioner. And therefore, I think he would have a different look at this. Because in slow motion, it doesn't look good at all. That Wemby, that was excessive. He wanted to take somebody out. Was there anything that led up to this in your mind that you could see, not warrant it, but understand, you know, his frustration?
7: It's funny you say that because I may have given him the announcer's jinx because I just praised him for how he was handling, you know, getting pushed and all the extra stuff getting thrown to the ground. And I understand, like, Minnesota side, you want to keep their best player frustrated or at least try to frustrate him. And he hadn't shown any emotion all series or really all playoffs in that way. So it could have been, you know, things that led up to it for sure. But that was not a good look and not what we expected.
2: But this is why you have somebody on your roster who can go in and protect you. This happens in hockey all the time. Mm-hmm. It happens in basketball. Tim Duncan was never going to go after somebody, but he had somebody to do that for him. Michael Jordan didn't go after the Pistons. He had somebody do that for him. I think that's the important part is, and that's where Mitch Johnson, the Spurs head coach, I think is wrong to say, hey, I understand it. No, this is a playoff game.

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3: Well, yesterday would see the Milwaukee Brewers complete the sweep of the New York Yankees as Bryce Tarang would homer with two outs in the ninth inning to send the Brewers to a 4-3 victory. Here's more from Tarang on the win.
4: There's many ways to win a game, and tonight was one of them, and the day before that was one of them, and the day before, you know what I mean? So there's different types of winning games, and that's what matters. It doesn't matter how we do it. It just matters about winning the game. So
3: now Milwaukee had not swept the Yankees in a series of at least three games since August of 1989. Manager Pat Burphy talks on their weekend series.
5: Yeah, great series. Good lift. In the first 30, whatever many games we've played, this is kind of a good lift. To win like this.
3: The Brewers now sit 22-16 on the year, 3.5 games below the Cubs for first place in the NL Central. The Brewers will now have the night off. They'll take on the Padres at American Family Field tomorrow. Turning to the Bucks, last night was the NBA draft lottery. The Milwaukee Bucks will be picking 10th. The first round of the NBA draft will take place Tuesday, June 23rd.
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3: Friday saw the Packers release kicker Brandon McManus, showing the team believes in their recently drafted kicker Trace Mack. Packers, they're in the middle of their offseason program as Phase 3 will get going in a few weeks with OTAs. And finally, Wisconsin football will open up their season at Lambeau Field under the lights, a 6:30 kick against Notre Dame September 6th. For the Wisconsin Sports Zone Network, I'm Ebo.
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1: On today.
19: Hey, Dan, how you guys doing?
1: Good.
19: Good. So I've got a name for you.
1: Okay.
19: My name is Guy Fiore from Las Vegas. And I had an incident where I forgot to make a Christmas Eve reservation for seven people. And I called a well-known steakhouse here in Vegas, begging for a reservation. I had the hostess or host ask if she could call me back once I gave her my name. The manager called me back the next day, said, "Hey, I just need your credit card." No problem. Gave him my credit card. And then turned around and he goes, "Do you mind if I use your name on the reservation?" And I went, "Oh."
1: Did you still take the reservation?
19: No, they had moved some people around to kind of shoehorn me in. And I said, "Don't worry about it. I'll figure it out. Give those people back their reservations."
1: All right. Well, not Guy Fieri. Guy Fiore. Thank you, Guy. Denny in Portland. Hi, Denny. What's on your mind today?
13: Morning, DP. Hey, I'm calling about you're giving your speech at your daughter's wedding. I had the same similar thing. I have twin daughters, and my one daughter was getting married. And I was practicing my speech. I'm very emotional, just like you. And every time I think about it, I do the crying thing. And I was in law enforcement for many years. Before I retired, I made the mistake of telling one of the guys I work with that I was having trouble with the speech and yada, yada, yada. And so we get into roll call, and he goes, "Hey, why don't you give us a speech you're going to give your daughter at your daughter's wedding?" And I kind of froze, and I thought, okay, you know, had it written down on a piece of paper. And I started to get through it, started crying. And somebody said, "Do it again." And they did that for about five or six times. And I finally made it through without crying, for the most part. And, you know, I was kind of mad at him, but it worked.
1: Yeah, but here's the problem. Now they're expecting me to cry, and if I don't cry, people will probably be disappointed if I don't cry. This day in sports history, Paul.
17: Right on cue off last week in 1977, the owner of the Braves, Ted Turner, went down and managed one game once.
1: They had lost 16 in a row. He took over. They lost to the Pirates, and then Major League Baseball said Ted Turner can't manage any future games. Willie Mays got traded on this date to the New York Mets, $50,000 and a pitcher named Charlie Williams.
20: How do you trade Willie Mays? How does that happen?
1: How do you trade, sell Babe Ruth?
20: It's insane.
1: Thank you, Todd. All righty. Go around the room. Oh, is Notre Dame USC in negotiations of keeping this rivalry alive in football?
17: Yeah, a couple years down the road, but there's morsels. It might happen.
1: Okay. All right. Todd, what'd you learn today?
20: Tyrese Maxey dropped many "it sucks" when asked about all the Knicks fans taking over the Sixers arena, making it feel like they were at Madison Square Garden.
1: Dylan?
21: LaOne Ball.
1: LaMelo's son. Marvin?
22: You like skill more than luck.
1: Paul?
17: Spraining ankles.
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0: The Score.
16: Hurling Clark traffic update. Right now, to start off, no issues to report. Everything moving along nicely here as we get going on Monday. All right, little highlight clip to start off. I wonder what it could be. Here we go.
33: It's in the ninth. Terang in the center field. Grisham is on the run. Grisham looks up, and there she goes! Bryce Terang walks off the Yankees! Somebody get Billy Hall on the phone! 20 years later, the Brewers get a walk-off on Mother's Day!
0: Need a little relief in your day?
34: We go on riverboat gambling trips. We make our own beef jerky.
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3: That's what these two are all about.
4: You better lock it up. You lock it up. Lock it up. Lock it up.
3: It's the Bullpen with PJ and Nick.
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3: Brought to you by Stone Toad Bar and Grill in Menasha. Here's PJ and Nick.
6: All right. Let's kick it off. The bullpen here. Thanks to Stone Toad Bar and Grill Menasha. World's longest happy hour. Why not on a Monday after a Brewers sweep of the Yankees?
7: Chim chiminy, chim chiminy, chim chim chiree. A sweep is as lucky can be.
6: No, no luck at all.
7: No.
6: No.
7: Back-to-back walk-offs. It's just what we do now.
6: And
7: we just walk it off.
6: We're going to take credit for it. You predicted it. You it came out of your mouth. Yeah, you know, let's just sweep the Yankees this week. Mm-hmm. And look what happened.
7: It did come out of my mouth, although it believe also if you get swept by the Yankees, it's not that big of a deal.
6: Exactly.
7: I do believe that also came out of my mouth. You know, it's not a death knell if you only win one of three and you just play hard. And look at where we were last year. What you need is a springboard.
6: Yep.
7: I did not anticipate this type of springboard.
6: Did not either. Did not
7: either. But I'll take it.
6: Friday night was, let's break down the series. Why not? Because that's our job, to talk sports.
7: Break it down now.
6: Friday was fantastic. Friday, with Mizorowski. Again, you predicted that as well.
7: I did call that one.
6: I did have to text you. I knew you were working on field work with the Blizzard.
7: Yep.
6: By the way, what's your ring size?
7: Yeah.
6: Boy.
7: Right? I know. I know.
6: That team looking, you know, okay, so I'm jinxing.
7: I don't want to cart the horse there, but no, it's being talked about.
6: Are you a 6.5, 6.75? Are you a 7?
7: It's being talked about.
6: Okay. All right.
7: I would be a liar if I said in the promo tunnel with a few high-ranking officials, I didn't drop a little so this is the year then, right?
6: Yeah.
7: This was the slow build over the years is now going to, it's when you're in the moment of losing the IFL championship game by 2 inches, you don't understand and you don't respect that the journey is the reward, but this is the reward, right? There was talk of this as they did not play well, turned the ball over a couple of times and still thumped them. And you just go, so this is the mark of a really good, that's how it began. We were sitting there and my arms were crossed. There's another individual with me, and I looked over at him and I go, this is the mark of a really good team, right? Didn't have their best tonight, overcame it all, and ended up dominating in the fourth quarter. This is what really good teams do.
6: Yeah, they seem to be doing that a lot in the fourth quarter.
7: The journey is the reward, fellas.
6: All right.
7: Who could have foreseen?
6: Exactly.
7: We'd be sizing up rings at...
6: Potentially. You know, again, still 2 months away.
7: Let's get the horse brought around the backside in front of the cart here at this point, but they are playing really well.
6: Where's the parade route going to be?
7: I don't know.
6: Oneida Street?
7: Could be.
6: Oneida Street, Holmgren Way, maybe?
7: It's a heck of a team.
6: Green Bay Blizzard. Come on.
7: Coach Roberson, Coach Corey has been phenomenal again with that team. They are a force.
6: Yeah. And they beat the Fargo Force. Fargo Force is with Gamblers. I'm getting all my minor league teams mixed up. There we go. I knew there was some there in there.
7: Yeah, it's in there somewhere.
6: In a previous life, I had to do a live read for that. So, Brewers, Friday night, we'll break it down. Friday night, Mizorowski, 104 miles an hour. Well, 103.6. I round up 104 miles an hour a couple times.
7: Yeah, I think that's fair to do.
6: He set the record of fastest pitches ever to begin a game.
7: Yep.
6: Five of the fastest pitches of all time.
7: Weren't his first 10 all fastballs?
6: Yes.
7: All over 100?
6: Yeah. Everything.
7: It's just ridiculous.
6: Everything was hitting. 11 strikeouts. Everyone was happy because the Culver's code came on the game, so then I scanned it quick, and we got the free scoop.
7: Well done.
6: Thank you, Jacob Mizorowski, for that Friday night. 6-0 victory. Offense was on. It was domination.
7: It was great.
6: Friday night.
7: Purely dominant. Yep. Exceptional praise from Aaron Judge, who said it's one of the best fastballs he's ever seen. That they have. They got a pitcher in this kid.
6: And by the way, the visuals. I knew Judge was tall.
7: Jeez.
6: But the visuals all weekend long of him against our guys, Andrew Vaughn is a pretty good sized guy.
7: Yeah.
6: Judge drowned him out when he was on base. Mm-hmm. It was just, and then when he got over to third base, Renjifo just looked like a smurf.
7: Yeah.
6: It was this guy's unbelievable. And then they got the other 6'7 kid they just called up as well.
7: Yeah, First hit, first RBI yesterday in front of mom.
6: Yeah. So it's like, okay, they've got the land of the Giants. But so Friday
7: all lefties.
6: Yep, all lefties.
7: Except, well, yeah. Except.
6: Yeah, exactly. Friday night, pure domination. Saturday, this again, this is a Brewer. Saturday night, I'll say, is the Brewer win because, again, there was no business we had winning that game Saturday night. We were dominated by Schlittler. Is that his? I always got to be careful with that name.
7: Careful.
6: Yeah, he dominated us, but then the bullpen came in, and they were wild for the Yankees.
7: Ashby is just, just dialed. Patrick, those rec specs are dialed in.
6: Chad Patrick did great Saturday night. And
7: he was outstanding, yeah.
6: And the team chipped away, and old Bryce Terang, key hit to get on base, and then he, they chipped around. They got him in. They manufactured runs again, and they pull that one out next year's 3-2, and then, of course, yesterday.
7: Pink bat throwback.
6: Pink bat throwback. You know, they get up 3-2. That gets tied up. We stay, stay that way for a while. Like you said, Ashby, fantastic. And pink bat home run, Bryce Terang. First home run in a while, too, if I remember, for Terang. Snapped out a little streak.
7: And just a blast.
6: Yeah.
7: Center field.
6: Center field, pink bat home run. And, like you called, sweep of the Yankees.
7: Take that, Yankees. Yeah,
6: take that.
7: We blow our noses at you.
6: Now it's second place. Second place, just like that. 3.5 still back in the
7: Cubs. If the season were to end today, we've got the wild card all locked up. Not number one overall, but we're in there.
6: Yeah.
7: It's always my favorite discussion.
6: If the season ended today.
7: Brewers are postseason bound.
6: The season ended today, the Brewers organization would be pretty pissed off because they wouldn't get like 80 more home games to get money. What would happen with all those giveaways if they had ended today?
7: Don't worry about it.
6: Okay. It's just
7: doesn't matter.
6: Yeah.
7: You're postseason bound if the season ended today.
6: Well, Cease Electronics talk and text line 920-281-1570. Good morning, Larry.
2: Good morning. I haven't called for a little while because I was in the Sports Talker portal and nobody picked me up, so I'm stuck with you guys. So, I came back.
6: All right.
7: Thank you.
2: Even though you didn't offer me the most money, but I came back. And I just got to remind everybody that AM 1570 next year is 25 years of being a sports station, but it's 80 years of its existence. It came on the air in 1947. And I wonder if we could ask Leah what it was like the very first day the station came on the air in 1947. And I really shouldn't do those jokes because I'm probably as old as he is, but it would be kind of fun when he comes in for the bullpen. If you say, Leah, what was it like in 1947 when we were playing the polka music? What, was he like the first guy to spin the first polka record? I don't know. But anyway, the weird thing about the Terang thing is not only is it 20 years later, exactly like Billy Hall, they both wear number 2. So that is kind of interesting, kind of a fun fact.
7: Definitely.
2: And then our damn Bucks, they got the 10th pick. Well, that's where they would have ended up. So
6: we're making our way to that.
2: They had no luck at all in the draft. And now they better trade Giannis because otherwise they don't have another number 1 till 2032. And it's going to be long going here because Giannis can't stay healthy for a whole season. So hopefully they can get something for him. And I don't. The problem is, though, the teams that have the good draft picks aren't going to trade for him because they're probably not in contention. So if you trade with a better team, you're going to get a crappy draft pick. So I don't know. They're just going to have to play the best of the bullpen on HBY when the Bucks are on next year. We'll just change the programming. It's
6: we'll
2: no
6: take
2: big
6: it.
2: Deal. We can, and that's the best thing too about the bullpen. You're the only station in Wisconsin that has Pittsburgh sports talk every Tuesday with Camino.
6: Yep, correct. So
2: We should get some Pittsburgh sponsors for restaurants or something in Pittsburgh because I think that's a nice little feature. Nobody else talks Pittsburgh sports like
6: Agreed.
2: You guys do.
6: That's
2: right. And then all with Aaron and Mike. Well, actually, Nick, you probably still have Mike McCarthy's, phone number. You used to have him on when you were on
7: the AAA
2: station.
7: I will neither confirm nor deny.
2: Maybe you should actually get McCarthy on, I think, one of these weeks. You could surprise Ben because if you still have his number, you could give him a call. I'm sure he would come on.
6: We'll just surprise Ben on the segment.
7: Yeah.
6: If we were, we would just randomly just do it and say, hey, so what's your beef with the coach this week?
7: And
2: I'm assuming he has the same phone number. Nobody changes their phone number anymore. So
7: I don't.
2: I mean,
7: I'm not sure that it was ever a 920. Not that I will confirm nor deny.
16: So it was a 715.
7: I will not confirm nor deny.
16: Okay, 414.
2: Well, no, but I mean, I'm sure you have it in your Rolodex somewhere, so that would be actually a good get for a guest. I mean, one of these, and do it on Tuesday when Kamenos is on so we can surprise them.
16: Well, we rarely have guests.
2: I'm going to get one more comment on the Packers. What the heck are they doing? I know we traded two number one picks to draft a pick kicker when there was no kickers taken in the draft, and they could have just had him as a street free agent. But, hey, you know, whatever, everybody's happy. And then they gave the other kicker $1 million bonus March 1st. I wish somebody would give me $1 million bonus and then and fire me, too.
7: Yeah, just
2: that
7: would
2: to be
7: go
2: a good
7: away.
2: Deal. I mean,
16: yeah, it'd be nice.
2: You know, yeah, I mean, that would be nice. I mean, I just, you know, I mean, you wouldn't be too upset, Nick, if Woodward gave you $1 million and fired. Yeah,
7: not at all. I'm willing to suck and be fired and be told to go away for $1 million. Absolutely.
16: I will, too.
7: Yeah, PJ, too.
16: I will, too. And then we'll do that consulting fund. Yeah, yeah.
2: Well, anyway, check with Leo and see what it was like in 1947, and we'll talk to you guys soon.
16: Will do, Larry. Thank you so much. There we go.
7: Yeah, good call. If we could both get fired, then we could start that consulting firm.
16: Yeah, that's right. We could put that would be our seed money.
7: Right.
16: Yeah.
7: Mm-hmm. Yeah, good call, Larry, too, on Pittsburgh. As a result of our four-game win streak, Pittsburgh, if the season were to end today, is on the outside looking in.
16: Okay. Hop and Nina checking in. This involves you, potentially.
7: Uh-oh.
16: Sam FYI, Chestnut is at it again. 16 pounds of bologna over the weekend in some contest. Is this... Well, you would know. You have the tracker.
7: It's not going to happen, guys. The man puts down humans.
16: 16 pounds of bologna.
7: Yeah.
16: We could do that tomorrow. Do you want to try?
7: Well, I'm looking ahead,
16: what
7: actually.
16: What was it? Like Oscar Mayer in the package?
7: I don't know. If it was sliced. I'm not positive.
16: Okay.
7: I'm looking ahead to the Wisconsin Timber Rattlers Friday night for the Wiener Dog races. It is 10-cent dog night.
16: Ooh, that's a good primer.
7: Yeah.
16: Very good primer.
7: And I will be out there.
16: Yes.
7: Hosting the Wiener Dog races.
16: Okay.
7: And obviously eating, apparently. Well, I shouldn't say, obviously.
16: Oh, no, they're going to throw you on this.
7: I think I'm going to have
16: They're going to make you.
7: I'm going to have to just see. I'm going to have to see how many casually I can just kind of
16: put down
7: during the course of the contest.
16: Okay.
7: Wiener Dog Races is before the game, so I want to get there.
16: Okay.
7: Kind of baptize the concession stands early. I think there's a limit on how many you can secure at one time. How many hot dogs you can't just go up and say, give me 50 dogs.
16: Like they have to have.
7: Yeah, I think it's only two or three at a time.
16: 10 cents a hot dog.
7: 10 cent dogs.
16: They're gonna. Are they trying to set like the world record of dogs?
7: I don't know.
16: Sold?
7: I don't know.
16: They're gonna do it.
7: The environment is rich.
16: Yeah.
7: For all of this.
16: Yeah, it is. 16 pounds bologna.
7: Yeah, he broke the world record, and got $10,000 for his effort, I believe. I'd have to take. Let me take a look if I can find the
16: $10,000 for eating 16 pounds.
7: And I think it was just like deli slice. You know, like you get the giant thing of bologna. I think it was just
16: so.
7: Sliced
16: if it
7: thick.
16: Was sliced, I could do that.
7: Let me find. Well, out. I'll find
16: not.
7: Out. For
16: maybe
7: you.
16: Not. That's now that I think about it. Yeah, I'm. So we would need the deli scale to do the 16 pounds to make sure it was 16 pounds.
7: Yeah, contest sponsored by Elm Hill Bologna and Dead End Barbecue.
16: It would be.
7: Surpassing his world record, topping his 2025 record of 15.75 pounds. Reaching 16 pounds in 2026 for a $10,000 purse. And crushing James Webb, who finished second at 12.75.
16: Come on, Jimmy Webb. Not George Webb.
7: No, no. This was May 9th, his third consecutive Ultimate Bologna Showdown in Knoxville, Tennessee.
16: Speaking of Webs, May 20th is the date.
7: That's the date?
16: I think. Because it's got to be 13 now, right?
7: I thought it was 12.
16: It's 12, right? So when they win the 12th.
7: Right.
16: Okay, then it's May 19th against the Cubs.
7: Okay. Oh, that would be even better.
16: So if we keep rolling, because we got four now, and I think I looked on the schedule, and... I think it would be May 19th would be George Webb's day.
7: Okay. If we achieve this. Because we're sitting at four, right?
16: Yeah, we're at four right now.
7: We have the longest winning streak in Major League Baseball right now, residing at four.
16: Oh.
7: Next closest to doubling the next closest.
16: Take that.
7: Take that, Rangers, White Sox,
1: whoever won two games,
7: Twins, Diamondbacks, yeah. Phillies, Marlins, yep. Reds,
1: and we got the Padres coming in start
7: Braves.
1: Tomorrow night.
7: Padres are hot. Yep. They've won two straight.
1: Okay,
7: we've doubled their winning streak.
1: Well, then that's the thing. We're going to play Padres, Twins, and Cubs coming up.
7: Yeah, so, and they're 5-5 in their last 10. So I mean, they're playing 500 ball. We're 7-3, PJ. So clearly, we're going to sweep that one.
1: Yep. I see it.
7: I think over the span of the next 40 minutes, we need to discuss how the Brewers will sweep it, and then the Brewers will lose one game, and then the Brewers will lose two games. And then that way we have the audio of exactly our prediction, which will be every possible scenario.
1: That's what we need. Okay. Let me just do that. Okay, just so it's marked.
7: So now we go 11-16. I just don't see how they lose any games against the Padres. The way they're playing right now and the way San Diego and the pitching matchups match up, I think it's a sweep.
1: Exactly.
7: There we go.
1: It's got to be. There we go.
7: So we got audio.
1: We got it on tape. All right.
7: Got that audio.
1: There we go. DK Knott from Chaska on the Cease Electronics talk and text line. Chestnut, referring to him, he's like the pole vaulter dude who keeps barely beating his world record because he gets paid every time he does
7: right.
1: it. Next bologna record, going to be 16.25 pounds. Actually, I thought you were thinking he was like the French pole vaulter dude that was, showcased in the last Olympics. But no, well, we were talking about bologna, but okay. Okay. Yeah.
7: So to speak. What are you looking at?
1: Yeah, yes.
7: I'm the only pole vaulter allowed to use two poles.
1: Yeah, exactly.
7: I don't even need this fiberglass pole. I have one of my own.
1: TK from Chaska.
7: I didn't get any complaints in the village, if you know what I mean.
1: Okay. We talked about this about Webb's. TK from Chaska checking in. George Webb still does six burgers for five. He's asking. Okay. George Webb still does six burgers for five runs promo. Best thing about living in Oakland Street by George Webb's in Milwaukee.
7: Oh, man. You lived on Oakland? So you were right by Webb's? You had Oakland Euros right down the road? Man, you had a smorgasbord, yeah. Okay. That's solid. You had some good coffee shops down there. That was nice. TK.
1: We don't know if they still do that promo, but as Nick found out years ago, promo could be false.
7: Completely.
1: I can't say that, but we can't verify
7: if that's
1: the real deal or not.
7: As we once road tripped for a 6 for $5, we realized that the price of the hamburger put it at basically 6 for $5. All the time.
1: Yeah, that's mm-hmm. what it was, yeah.
7: As my friend Big Daddy said, it's the same price all the time. in basically that tone. It's always 6 for $5 as we looked at the menu after driving like 55 minutes to Webb's. It's the same price every day.
1: Yeah, the Brewers get shut out and you still get the deal. What is this? How does that motivate the team?
7: Get to George Webb's.
1: Yeah.
7: That's a George Webb. $5 run burger there, 6 for $5 at Webb's.
1: Yeah, this makes no sense.
7: No, it didn't. It didn't. I'll take a look at the menu here now and just get you a general.
1: Yeah, why don't you?
7: Price point.
1: Do we want to talk Bucks?
7: I thought actually you were doing a dirty tease at the beginning. I thought, well, when you said we've got some audio, I thought you were going to play the Bucks secure the 10th pick in the NBA draft. Just to throw it in our faces.
1: There was an interview by Mallory Edens as well I thought about playing because there was something telling at the end of that interview. Maybe I'll try to find it in the break because there was something really telling at the end of that interview that I think Dad is getting out. But of course, with what happened over breaking Sunday morning.
7: Yeah.
1: About Dad, that there may be something to that. So maybe we'll wait to the break because I'm going to try to find that interview.
7: Okay.
1: Maybe the Edens aren't going to be part of the Bucks organization for long, as we may have as well predicted last week.
7: Yeah.
1: Maybe the European vacation is going to be extended. There was something telling. I got to find it, but it might be continuing. So we'll get to Bucks later on.
7: Okay.
1: What do we got on the menu?
7: Would you like to go to West Bend for the nearest one? Or I can get you an order in 11 minutes for ready for pickup. It's very slow right now. I'm still stuck on breakfast. I'm trying to get
1: off of breakfast
7: to the griddle grates.
1: Okay.
7: Omelets, these look phenomenal. But right now I'm just trying to get you to burgers and sandwiches.
1: Oh, speaking of food,
7: here we go, premium burger.
1: Okay, what do you got? We'll do this and then
7: Ultimate Super George Burger. I just want your basic burger.
1: Yeah.
7: Boy, at this point, mushroom Swiss. Yeah, I don't want premium burgers. Those all look really nice. Here we go. Burgers in a bag. Yeah. That's what I want. I can get you 7 for $15.
1: Ooh.
7: That's a special.
1: 7 for $15? That's yikes. Not, are those the premium burgers?
7: No, or seven classic George Webb hamburgers. So
1: I don't
7: clearly
1: think
7: there's been some inflation. Yeah.
1: Anymore. Yeah.
7: They must have seen that on the horizon being like, oh.
1: Yeah. Yeah.
7: Canal, am I right?
1: Yeah. We now use Wagyu beef.
7: Yeah. That's,
1: there's two O's in it. It's not Y-U.
7: So, yeah, looks like right now the best I can get for you, PJ, is a hamburger combo. Hamburger, classic hamburger served with your choice of side for $7.25.
1: Okay.
7: So, yeah, we're definitely not still doing that deal.
1: Okay. Speaking of food.
7: But at the time of our road trip, each burger was approximately 85 cents.
1: That's what.
7: And it was like, well.
1: So we talked about this earlier last week. Forgot to follow up with you. May as well now. You probably talked about it on the other show. That Yelp reservation.
7: Yes.
1: Was it legit?
7: Well, yes, I think.
1: Okay.
7: We were seated.
1: Yes.
7: But not without a little conversation. So.
1: Because that was a big concern last week.
7: I was very concerned.
1: We talked about
7: that. I really didn't get a confirmation on it, except for this thing like, hey, you got an...
1: That's right. I think Commodos was in here, too.
7: Like,
1: and we were
7: like,
1: well...
7: Does that look legit?
1: Yeah.
7: We went there.
1: Okay.
7: Made it for the reservation.
1: Yeah.
7: Gave them our name.
1: Yeah.
7: Gave them the thing. And she said, great, let me just... And there was a little bit of looking. There was a lot of scrolling. And then it was, let me just see if your table is ready. I'm like, okay. And then she came back. And then she was talking to another individual at the restaurant.
1: Mm-hmm.
7: And then she's like, I'll be right back. And then she got menus and then seated us. So I can't say for sure if this was because the table might not have been ready yet or the booth at this point. I don't know. It wasn't as though I said we have a reservation for 4 for $10.45, and she went, of course, or any, or like,
1: yeah, exactly.
7: Yes, I see that.
1: Yeah, we
7: great.
1: Have that in the system.
7: Let's just make sure. It was just she just said, let me just make sure your table's ready. So again, I think it was legit. I think it was fine. I don't think they were appeasing it. Like, I do believe they would have said at that point, we don't have a reservation for you.
1: Yeah.
7: Because they were pretty booked up. It was it was fairly crowded. So
1: So
7: I think it worked. I didn't ask any questions. I didn't want to call attention to it, but I did have a screenshot of the reservation.
1: I've got
7: from
1: it ready
7: Yelp
1: right here.
7: Yep. Going, well, this is what it gave me when I made a reservation online. So,
1: okay. That's good. That's good. So Mom's Day went.
7: It went very swimming.
1: That's good. That's good.
7: The buffet was fantastic. The prime rib was great. Everything was great. It was wonderful.
1: Mimosas?
7: There was a mimosa for Mom. Yep. Free mimosa for Mom.
1: There you go.
7: Good. I chose to just go straight orange juice and water. Kids had an apple juice. Yep.
1: Okay.
7: It went very well.
1: Very good.
7: My son was mistaken for a child in terms of age.
1: Yes.
7: Which was great.
1: Yes. Love it.
7: Yeah. When the bill came.
1: Yes.
7: He looked at it and it was like, all right. Okay. He was a little too old.
1: Have you had to have the talk
7: with
1: him?
7: He sure looks young.
1: Yet. Because with mine, sometimes still. He's 13, right? No, I'm 14.
7: Yeah. No, you're not.
1: Yep. Exactly. No. You're not. I've had to sometimes say, don't admit it in front of people.
7: No.
1: Dad needs to save that extra $3.50. Come on.
7: We absolutely did that in Disney with my daughter.
1: Yes. Yeah.
7: Who at the time had just turned, it was 12 and under, and she was 13.
1: Mm-hmm.
7: And we absolutely did the, you're 12,
1: yep.
7: All right? If they ask, you're 12.
1: 12. Yep.
7: When you go into the restaurant, just say, two kids meal. Do we say kids meal, whatever? Just say kids meal.
1: Yep.
7: If they ask you, and if they really, you know, if they really do think, because she's very tall too, and I'm like, if they fight us on it, we'll come clean. But at this point, I mean, we're talking about a savings of about $8 per meal on you. So
1: exactly.
7: You were 12 about 2 months ago.
1: Yep.
7: And that's good enough for us, yes?
1: Exactly.
7: I don't think Mickey cares.
1: Nope.
7: Wow, you're tall. You know, it was nothing like that. It was very like, just so you know, you're a child, yes?
1: Yes.
7: Yes, yes, yes. You, 12, yes.
1: That way we can get more at the souvenir stand. Or do you parlay it to that, right?
7: I'll give her that. She went along with it without even having to be spun. We didn't have
1: to. Oh, really? Yeah. Okay, that's good.
7: And
1: that's
7: she just goes, yeah. She's like, I can't eat an adult one anywhere. Like, of course, you can't because you're only 12.
1: Yep.
7: No, you can't eat an adult one because you are not an adult. You're like 11 3/4.
1: For this week, you are not. Yes.
7: Mm-hmm. Under 12 gets you what? Great.
1: Exactly.
7: She is 12, and he is 8 or 9 or what's your real age?
1: Boy, what are you? Yes.
7: Well, that was the problem then, because then we had reduced her age to being physically impossible that she would have a sibling of that age.
1: Yes.
7: Like, it was like, well, that's too close together. You guys are now within like 10 months of each other.
1: Yeah, so you got to kind of space. Yeah.
7: It's like, so you got to back off a little. We need to Irish twin you.
1: That's kind of what I have an issue with that with the 19-year-old. Well, the 20-year-old and soon to be 19-year-old.
7: Yeah.
1: It's,
7: yeah,
1: I can't get away with it
7: because
1: it's too close.
7: We're too close. Yeah. And so by backing her off like a year and a half, we had now reached a point where they had apparently been born 6 months apart. And you're like, that's not going to track. This is scientifically not possible.
1: Well, I've got baby mamas all over.
7: Right. Right, unless,
1: yeah. There you go.
7: Previous marriage. Previous. Yeah.
1: Somehow. Yeah. You know.
7: It's like the Brady Bunch over here.
1: Yeah, I wondered how that happened.
7: You're 6, son, yeah, all right? Yeah, exactly. You understand?
1: No, I'm not. I'm, yes, you are. Yeah. Yes, you are. Cease Electronics Talk, text line 920-281-1570. Dice Shaking Lamar. Okay, back on the hot dogs. You start your bar low and see if you can surpass 13 hot dogs. He put down last year at Doggy Days.

0: and
1: yeah. So if you don't have the sides, I think you can. I think you could do that.
0: Yeah, maybe. I don't know. I'm asked several times about how it's going. How is it going? Like, I haven't thought about it, to be honest with you. I'm trying to forget it.
1: That's right, you are. And then I bring it up.
0: I'm trying really hard to forget it. No. Yeah. It's not. It's just more of a, like,
1: that's all right. We're going to keep on doing this like every week.
0: I got a few bridges to cross before we get to that point.
1: So yeah.
0: We're trying to get to the end of the school year here.
1: That's right, because if you start training right now and eating, then your ring size is definitely going to go up.
0: Yeah. Yeah.
1: Well, you're going to have to get... Gonna have to get that sized up maybe a little bit.
0: I think I need to go, from what I'm reading, I need to go heavy on leafy greens, primarily cabbages and lettuces.
1: Okay.
0: And real heavy on that to expand the stomach.
1: Well, that would help
0: low calorie expansion.
1: With the sauerkraut that's involved.
0: Right.
1: So you can get used to that.
0: So, yeah, from what it looks like, from a health standpoint, I want low calorie expansion. Lots of vegetables that will expand primarily leafy things.
1: Yeah, that'll work. Like we said, going into this, you're not going with the idea you're taking him.
0: Absolutely.
1: Down. But the glance over, I think we can make that happen.
0: I just want a momentary acknowledgement of my presence.
1: Yes.
0: That's all.
1: I think it'll
0: And maybe just the thought of him being like, this guy's crazy. He's going to kill himself.
1: That's what we want.
0: That's fine.
1: That's what we want.
0: His fights are way too big. Even if it's like, he's being wildly irresponsible and his bites are way too big. Whatever. Just that one time. I just want him to look over and...
1: Yep.
0: And I can... Joey!
1: That'll work. Bucks schedule, or Bucks, we'll talk about that draft lottery.
0: Let's do a draft here. Who are we picking?
1: Yeah, why do we...
0: Who are we picking?
1: We'll do that. We'll talk Bucks and also the Packers. The script is in. I'll tell you why. Coming up here on the Bullpen on the Score.
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6: It's going to be a mostly sunny Monday. Not as much wind as the weekend. A high of 55, but cooler upper 40s lakeside. Tonight, a low of 38. Clouds increase. A shower or two is possible by dawn. Tomorrow, Tuesday, morning rain. Isolated storms. Warmer and windy with a high of 68. From the WBY First Alert Weather Center, I'm meteorologist Steve Balon.
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0: The bullpen. Why don't we talk about those Milwaukee Bucks?
1: All right, here we go. Number 10. Top 10 pick, BJ. It sounds real nice.
0: Top 10 pick. Just how we drew it up. Actually, kind of how we did draw it up. It's another thing. Put it on tape. We predicted it here.
1: Milwaukee Bucks select out of Tennessee, freshman Nate.
0: Oh, jeez. Another Tennessee guy.
1: It's going to happen.
0: Here's my thing. We're either going to get the fifth best college player or the fifth best European player. So I think we can get the best of both worlds.
1: Sounds good. Right? Yep. It's basically a top five pick, PJ.
0: Or if everyone's going with the college kids, why don't we just pick some guy from Europe? Because we seem to be all right with that. Right?
1: From Berlin.
0: From Berlin, yeah.
1: We select.
0: Yeah. So draft lottery went down yesterday. Before the draft lottery, the New York, was it the Post or... whatever it was, decided to break the story that apparently our owner that was on a European vacation, why he wasn't at the press conference, and then we had old Tennessee Jimmy speaking for us and giving us geography lessons and everything else. Apparently our owner is in an extortion scandal.
1: Yeah.
0: Got to watch out for those Chinese divorcees.
1: Yeah.
0: Apparently I'm not going after any of those anytime soon. Well...
1: desperate times call for desperate measures.
0: Well, I don't have $1 billion they can extort.
1: Yeah.
0: I'm going for Walmart divorcees. Okay.
1: Yeah.
0: So there.
1: If you'd like to blackmail, I think I have $3.18 left on this Best Buy gift card.
0: I've got that. Yeah, I've got those 10.
1: And I've got a ton of Culver's free Scoopy coupons.
0: Yeah. There we go. Could go with the Scoopies.
1: Yeah. Yeah, I mean, I got a summer's worth of kids' scoops.
0: Yeah, I can help you out with those Scoopies and my Walmart rewards or Walgreens.
1: Yeah, yeah.
0: Watch out. So apparently there's an extortion scandal for our one of our third owners of the Bucks with Wes Edens. And then his daughter didn't get really asked any of those questions at the press conference or at the draft lottery, did she? Because this interview I'm about to play, this was some guy that just...
1: I think it was just random dude, yeah. Yeah, and you get your social influencer guys and your other ones that have their own podcasts. I'm not exactly sure who the guy is.
0: Yeah, I'll give credit to the Hoops Hype guy here. He asked her a question about, you've been to the draft lottery, blah, blah, blah, blah, blah. Well, do you see yourself getting more involved with the team? And her answer was a little telling. And this is how she answered her involvement, I guess, if she would be with the team or not.
2: I don't know. I have two jobs right now, so I'm a little busy. But I love basketball. I'm a lifelong fan of the NBA, long before my family had any kind of official involvement. So I don't know. Just happy to stay around the sport and love being a fan for the time being.
0: Love being a fan for the time being.
1: Okay. Well.
0: Sounds like the Edens family's getting out of the ownership.
1: What do you mean for the time being? That sounds like you're going to get out.
0: Yeah, love being a basketball fan for the time being.
1: Yeah. Are you looking to invest in the Brewers? Is that what you're saying?
0: Yeah,
1: what are we talking about? Are you shifting your dollars to the Milwaukee Wave?
0: So
1: maybe are you investing in the new Milwaukee Public Museum project?
0: Yeah, maybe she's helping with the undergrounds.
1: Another wing at the zoo?
0: Yeah,
1: maybe another white tiger or something like that. What are we going to secure?
0: When are we going to finally bring sharks there? Right?
1: That's always what you're talking about.
0: Rumor, right?
1: You're not talking about getting out of the Bucks, are you?
0: Yeah. Yeah, because, if dad sells his portion of the Bucks, then what happens?
1: What's Aaron going to do? Is that what this is about?
0: Is that what
1: this is about? Aaron Rodgers? Is that what this is about?
0: Yeah.
1: Is it didn't go over very well in the end or something?
0: Something, yeah.
1: What is it? Mallory, what is it?
0: Yeah.
1: You've got important business to do as a producer and
0: two jobs.
1: As a producer.
0: An Instagram model, right?
1: She is an owner of Little Ray Media.
0: Okay. All right.
1: Which is a storytelling medium. Mallory Edens writing her own narrative.
0: Oh.
1: The model turned producer, who was once called a trophy daughter at 18, is now green lighting the stories behind Little Ray Media.
0: That's in her bio?
1: Or is that I don't know. I think it was a write-up by somebody else.
0: I was going to say, I don't know anyone.
1: That's from Bustle.
0: Would you refer to your daughter as a trophy daughter?
1: I don't know. Eden sat down with Bustle to talk about her new book club going viral as a teenager and her latest film, Charlie Harper.
0: She's got a film?
1: Charlie Harper. Yeah, I don't know.
0: I'm afraid.
1: I don't know a lot about her. Other than,
0: is that like the Babysitter's Club thing or something? Like, that sounds like a book.
1: Could be.
0: Sounds like a book of some. There is a Harper author. It's. I don't think it's that.
1: No, there's Harper Lee, but that was Kill a Mockingbird.
0: Well, there was that. Yeah.
1: Set of Watchmen, totally different, but
0: yeah, I think that's what my confusion is. So apparently,
1: yeah, I don't know a whole lot about her other than courtside, Eden's daughter. Businesswoman, you know, she was aspiring businesswoman as she was a very young woman in the industry. And then the whole Aaron Rodgers deal where Aaron was reportedly dating her.
0: Reportedly. Or sitting near her courtside. That's where his seat was assigned. You know, you can't do anything with

0: Body language experts say it appears as though they're dating.
1: Or were.
0: Yeah, I don't know what is. Well, now he's married to Brittany with an eye, yeah. So he's not.
1: So he's not anymore. So she was our good luck charm to get the number two pick in Jabari Parker years ago. I don't know if that was a good luck charm though back then. Looking about, we got pick number two. At the time, I did, and I do like Jabari. I actually met him once at the zoo.
0: Really?
1: Insane. Guys, towered over me. He was like 6'8". The zoo was closing down like at 4. It was weird. On a Tuesday, and we're like, what's going on?
0: Yeah.
1: And then all of a sudden, yeah, Jabari came walking in, like, hey, man. So he was pretty cool, and all that, the injuries that, you know, all that derailed him. So, I mean, that was no good. But, yeah, Jabari's pretty cool.
0: It's worked out fine with the Edens family involved. It's fine. Everything's been fine. So if it's time for you to move on, that's no problem.
1: Yeah.
0: Sounds like you have to talk to Sophia again anyway on line two.
1: Yeah, exactly.
0: About half of your
1: fortune.
0: Your $2.5 billion fortune.
1: Yeah. And on that European vacation, yep. Which will probably maybe permanent. Maybe he's in Athens.
0: Seems like law enforcement has taken care of that though. She's been indicted, right?
1: Yeah, she has. So that's not an issue. Okay. That's good. Can we indict Jimmy Haslam?
0: He was he was freshly divorced. He was looking, he was desperately seeking the attention of a woman, and it felt right to him at the time.
1: Yeah, found one.
0: Mm-hmm. He found one, all right. He found one.
1: He found one.
0: Who apparently was running tape.
1: Yep, running tape. $500 million. You say you got a billion. How does that come up in the small talk?
0: I don't know.
1: I wonder.
0: Yep. So how much you worth?
1: What do you do for a living? Yeah.
0: I feel like he would have had to lead with that, right? I have
1: I'm a
0: lot a of money. Right. Yeah. Right? I don't know.
1: Yeah, something like that.
0: I don't know. You couldn't pay me enough to have to be in the dating world right now, and I'm not seeking it. I don't know if my wife is. I don't think she is. Seems like we're okay. I'm happily married to her.
1: Well, yeah. Exactly.
0: I certainly would never want to be Wes Edens trying to be newly divorced, navigating the single realm and dating in 2026.
1: Yeah, I wonder if he does... Is he doing Tinder? Is he doing
0: I don't know.
1: On that?
0: Yeah, I don't know how that works.
1: Do that? I'm sure they have their own little matchmaker site.
0: Right, and it's infinitely harder for that guy when you know that he is a target, being a billionaire.
1: Yeah.
0: You know, I don't know how you begin to drop your...
1: Yeah.
0: Well, wait, hold on. What I was going to say is drop your guard and let people in. I don't know how you begin. I don't know how you begin to look at someone and go, well, you seem trustworthy.
1: Yeah.
0: Because I feel like if you're Wes and you are trying to navigate the complicated waters of single life these days with apps and phones and streamings and all the stuff and constant monitoring, I feel like you'd have to just date without cell phones, wouldn't you? You have to be like, listen, we got to leave all cell phones in the basket before we go out to dinner. Or no? I don't know.
1: Yeah.
0: I don't know how you do that these days.
1: I don't know how that works, either. Dice Shaking Lamar. Another great point. Are these people real models, or can I just post a picture of my Insta in my shorts, sexy swim trunks, and call myself a model too? I think you can.
0: Oh, absolutely. Yeah.
1: Yeah. You may as well.
0: You can absolutely do that. You can own your own influence, so to speak.
1: Yeah.
0: Anyone can call themselves an influencer.
1: Yeah. Why not? In the Reno 911 shorts, just do that. I mean, you should do your route like that, Dice Shaking Lamar.
0: You're not an influencer.
1: Exactly. You got to tell people you're an influencer.
0: Somebody tell you. You tell me I'm not an influencer. Don't you tell me how to influence.
1: Depends how the weekend goes. Sometimes I'm under the influence.
0: Yeah.
1: Yeah. That's what we do.
0: So here we go.
1: All right. So Bucks, 10th pick. At least we didn't get screwed over like the Pacers. Boy.
0: Right. Right.
1: That was fun to see, I guess.
0: And there is a nice, I guess. Yeah, that was something. It is kind of okay as you settle into where you should have probably been anyway, and you just kind of sit there. At least there isn't going to be the watching some dude tear it up and become an MVP for Atlanta that should have been your guy. You know, at least there isn't that.
1: Exactly.
0: That's gone.
1: Yep.
0: It's gone. It's just, listen, this is where we're supposed to be. This is where we wound up.
1: We'll swap it next year.
0: Right, exactly. Right. We'll take what we take versus watching some guy become a superstar and go, well, that was our pick.
1: Yeah. Yep.
0: But we lost it.
1: We lost it because we did a trade 4 years ago.
0: Yeah, right. Yeah. Yep. Had That one worked out.
1: Yeah.

0: Actually, our trade did work out, you know, because we won a championship with Drew.
1: Mm-hmm.
0: That's the whole thing about this. Now, the picks were given up for the next 3 years after next year. That one didn't work out.
1: Right.
0: Yeah.
1: But it's just kind of one of those you settled in. This is where it was supposed to fall.
0: Yep. Yep.
1: Where they lie, there shall they be buried.
0: Exactly.
1: And you just good. You don't have to play a what if game, as you said. You secured a championship in Milwaukee.
0: Yep.
1: Hard to argue with that.
0: Yeah.
1: I think as a sports fan, I would love to be able to say that about the Packers and about the Brewers right now as well. About the Badgers
0: right now. Oh,
1: just making a playoff.
0: Yep.
1: That we mortgaged a lot of the future to bring home the title.
0: Yeah.
1: That I'm okay with that.
0: And we all were at the time, too.
1: And it creates problems now that are very easy in hindsight to say, oh, my gosh, we're a mess right now. But
0: to break a 50-year drought,
1: right,
0: it's worth it.
1: At the time, I don't know how you argue with that.
0: No.
1: You won the whole thing. It wasn't like we made the playoffs.
0: Yeah.
1: We won the whole thing.
0: The Dame trade, I was 1,000%
1: I agree.
0: Too.
1: Yeah, I was all about it.
0: Yeah, why not? Yeah, this is awesome. Mm-hmm. They're going for it. Injuries, you know, hurt and... Dame was going through a lot of personal hell at that point, too, as we found out, and it just didn't work out.
1: We talked about this a lot during the original Giannis discussions of whether or not you move him before the trade deadline and what was going to happen. I don't at all fault the Milwaukee Bucks for the manner in which they conducted their business.
0: No. Yeah.
1: I think it's easy to say you should never have gotten rid of Drew. Very easy to say that. But the one thing that I support fully with the organization was... Every one of those moves, I truly believe, was made in what they believed to be the best interest of that team and Giannis and that core going forward.
0: Yeah.
1: I don't think any of it was salary dumping and cutting and who cares? We got the title, so who cares? I don't think any of that stuff was any of that.
0: No.
1: I think they really thought, all right, this is a good move. This works well. We brought Giannis into the room. We brought other players into the room. We're having conversations. The changing face of the league and what scoring has become and this team and where the deficiencies lie. We truly believe we can afford to lose this guy and bring in this guy and ship this guy. And I think all of it was done very legitimately. And it didn't work out, but that's just sports.
0: Yeah.
1: That's just how it goes. And now we have a really difficult sea to navigate.
0: Yeah.
1: With the Giannis situation and the Edens family, but I think we ended up in a spot for all the right reasons.
0: Yeah,
1: and now you're in a tough spot, but in the end, we've all got the T-shirt and the championship banner and the hat, and we got to see the parade.
0: Yes,
1: and we brought it home, Bucks and six,
0: exactly,
1: Bucks and six, and that is very difficult. I'm trying hard not to be hypocritical when I criticize the Bucks right now because we've had this conversation about the Brewers.
0: Mm-hmm.
1: Would you rather be getting a bite of the apple every year?
0: Yeah.
1: Or would you rather go Tampa Bay, Florida Marlins, push all your chips in, win a title, and then suck for 7 years?
0: Exactly.
1: Some people would prefer sucking for 7 years. Well, welcome to the Bucks. You know, it might be longer than 7 years.
0: Yep.
1: But there's something to be said for that approach, and that was absolutely their approach. But I don't believe it was their intent to then suck. I think they truly thought, this is the first of a couple now.
0: Yeah.
1: I think we're in two of the next four with the moves that we're making now. We're in business.
0: Yep.
1: And it didn't work out. They got burned.
0: Yeah, they got burned on it. But now we can mock draft until that one day for the draft. So we've got like a month and a half. We'll mock draft every day. Why not?
1: Well, I'll tell you what. Now the clock starts right now, PJ.
0: It's ticking.
1: We better get Giannis moved before the draft or figure out what's going on or a contract or something. Because Jimmy said it has to be done before the draft.
0: That's right. Yep. The 2 days of the draft when there's only one day.
1: Jimmy said, get it done. Yep. There's a time. The time is ticking.
0: Speaking of Jimmy, and we're not going to talk about his football team, but it's time for Football Daily, where you can save money on your vehicle loan and get cash back rebate up to $750 from Community First Credit Union. Now through May 15th, time's ticking. So you better get in the Community First Credit Union. The script... It's in, it looks like.
1: Okay.
0: And it's good for the Packers. Very good.
1: Okay.
0: Very good, I think, the script.
1: Talk to me.
0: Shefty posted the key dates this year. Thursday, August 16th is the Hall of Fame game, Panthers and Cardinals.
1: Yeah.
0: Wednesday, September 9th is the season opener with the Seahawks host, because things are jumbled up because they're doing that Australia game now.
1: Right.
0: So Wednesday, September 9th is the NFL season opener. Sunday, January 10th is the final day of the regular season. That's late.
1: That is, yeah.
0: But this is where I say the script is written for the Packers. And they may have already tackled this, but Sunday, February 14th is the Super Bowl in L.A. Sunday, February 14th.
1: Love is in the air.
0: Yes, it is. And in the Super Bowl, right?
2: Tokyo Toe.
1: I didn't know if he was coming or not.
0: Maybe he will be. Mm-hmm. Smack sucks. Tokyo Toe. Again, our quarterback, Jordan Love. No one has a quarterback with a Love last name, right?
1: Right.
0: I don't think so. And if the Super Bowl is played on February 14th, it's a shoo-in. The script is written. The Packers are in.
1: What are our colors? Super Bowl logo.
0: Oh, yeah. The logo thing. I don't think.
1: Where are we at?
0: I think the rumor was maybe Seattle again because of the colors.
1: Oh, yeah. I do see that. Aww.
0: Yeah. I think they were trying to predict Seattle again.
1: Looks like it could be.
0: But I think the script is for the Packers this time because February 14th, Love. You can't have that day without Love. Love is on the Packers. Uh-huh. Packers are in the Super Bowl.
1: Yeah, I agree.
0: I don't know if there is an AFC quarterback.
1: You know, there is a gold element to that logo.
0: Is there really? Oh, there is.
1: So I'll take that gold.
0: Swoop's kind of like a backwards G on that one side.
1: Maybe you're right.
0: If you flip it around.
1: Yeah, there's a message within the message.
0: This script is written.
1: I don't hate that. Yeah, it looks like we're that's a gold. That's a solid gold.
0: That's a solid gold color. Yeah, you
1: that
0: flip that around. That
1: gold.
0: Is gold. Who are we taking on?
1: Miami?
0: Miami.
1: Could be Miami. Old coach.
0: Yeah.
1: Old QB.
0: Why not? Love and Willis.
1: Packers.
0: Sitting
1: Dolphins.
0: In a tree.
1: XLI.
0: ING. First comes championship games. Second comes MVPs. Third comes Packers Super Bowl parade in GB.
1: It rhymes.
0: Right?
1: The logo fits.
0: Why not?
1: Everything fits.
0: There we go.
1: Yeah, I like this a lot. I think there's we've got that kind of teal, white, a little black in there. Clear gold. That's absolutely gold.
0: Yes.
1: We're a little more of a yellow than we are the gold these days, but I don't think anybody has a gold that
0: well,
1: rich.
0: Well, wait. We haven't dropped our alternates yet. Apparently, Ed Policy said we've got new alternates this
1: year. Okay.
0: Maybe they have that tint of gold.
1: That would be wonderful.
0: The script is in. I like this.
1: Yep.
0: All right.
1: We're done.
0: It sounds like Super Bowl coming here. The script is... It's right in itself. All right,
1: tailgate. I like how you're thinking.
0: Yeah, right?
1: February 14th.
0: February 14th, yeah.
1: Okay.
0: God, that's going to be a hard day for a lot of couples.
1: A little bit.
0: Hey, honey,
1: right?
0: You want to go for Valentine's Day lunch? I mean, that's...
1: Hey, you like football, don't you, hon?
0: You like football, right?
1: Not really, but...
0: Yeah, it's a love language. Yeah. Maybe not so much. All right, tailgate of two cities. Let's get on it.
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5: Well, yesterday would see the Milwaukee Brewers complete the sweep of the New York Yankees as Bryce Tarang would homer with two outs in the ninth inning to send the Brewers to a 4-3 victory. Here's more from Tarang on the win.
6: There's many ways to win a game, and tonight was one of them, and the day before that was one of them, and the day before, you know what I mean? So there's different types of winning games, and that's what matters. It doesn't matter how we do it. Just matters about winning the game. So
5: now Milwaukee had not swept the Yankees in a series of at least three games since August of 1989. Manager Pat Murphy talks on their weekend series.
7: Yeah, great series. Good lift. In the first 30, whatever many games we've played, this is kind of a good lift. to win like this.
5: The Brewers now sit 22-16 on the year, 3.5 games below the Cubs for first place in the NL Central. The Brewers will now have the night off. They'll take on the Padres at American Family Field tomorrow. Turning to the Bucks, last night was the NBA draft lottery. The Milwaukee Bucks will be picking 10th. The first round of the NBA draft will take place Tuesday, June 23rd.
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5: Friday saw the Packers release kicker Brandon McManus, showing the team believes in their recently drafted kicker Trey Smack. Packers, they're in the middle of their offseason program as Phase 3 will get going in a few weeks with OTAs. And finally, Wisconsin football will open up their season at Lambeau Field under the lights at 6:30 kick against Notre Dame September 6th. 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
0: All right, congrats to John of Fox Crossing.
1: Hello, John.
0: He is our qualifier for the coin flip. Tail two tailgates. We're on a four-game flip streak. We're good. Waited,
1: but now, Leo's wants to switch over to a quarter now. He doesn't like his penny anymore.
0: Yeah, that's the issue.
1: What did
0: right?
1: you pick?
16: A request by
1: Nebraska quarter.
16: Why, Matt? He said you guys got to change your coin up because I've lost twice now. I go, all right.
0: Okay,
16: change the coin up.
0: Okay, so
16: should I? I've been letting it hit the table. Should I catch it?
1: Oh, I don't know.
16: Now that I have a quarter, I'll catch it.
0: Why don't you catch it? Yeah.
16: Yeah.
1: Yeah. Yeah. I'll catch it. It's got good weight to it.
0: Yeah.
16: That's a nice quarter.
0: Thank you.
16: Thank you.
0: You're welcome.
1: I'm coming up. 3 out of 4 tails.
0: Thank you, Aldi's.
16: Tails never fails.
1: No. I know.
0: Thank you.
1: We're all even.
0: What's coming up on the show?
16: Well, it's big Brewers weekend. Brewers get the sweep.
1: Huge. We're never losing again, Leo.
16: We're going to talk to Matt Carroll. Dad joke of the day.
0: Yes.
16: Week 2. We have a new laugh we're going to test out after.
1: Oh, like a laugh track?
16: Kind of.
1: Okay.
0: Okay.
16: Be tuned in, or do you want to know what it is?
1: No, I'm going to have to listen. That's
0: we'll
1: a good
0: tune in.
16: Tell us what you think. And okay. Then my reactions on Brandon McManus being cut, as I was not here Friday. So
0: yeah. Oh, yeah. I bet you were just
1: McAwesome.
0: Yep.
16: Yeah. And the stiff of the day, of course.
1: Yeah.
16: Could be a franchise in the NBA.
0: Okay.
16: That's
0: just
16: it.
0: A teaser.
1: All right, I love this.
0: It's all coming up on the show. Tony G and Leo here on The Score.
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28: The Minnesota Timberwolves are tied up 2 games apiece in their second-round playoff series after beating the Spurs 114-109. Anthony Edwards scored 36 points. Spurs star Victor Wembanyama was kicked out in the first half after throwing an elbow. The New York Knicks completed a 4-game sweep, winning easily at Philadelphia 144-114. Two more playoff games on Monday night. The Wizards won the NBA's draft lottery. Among the four WNBA games, New York 2-0. 2-0, won in overtime at Washington. In the NHL playoffs, Anaheim tied 2 games apiece in its second rounder after beating Vegas 4-3. Montreal took a 2-1 lead over Buffalo after whipping the Sabres Sunday night 6-2. The golf winner in Charlotte was Chris Rayton from Norway. The NASCAR victory at Watkins Glen went to Shane Van Gisbergen. In Sunday night baseball, Tigers 6-3 over KC.
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2: Time for Harlan Clark Law Firm traffic update right here on the score. If we look at the map right now in northeast Wisconsin, I see a notification in the Oshkosh area. There is a crash on the exit to Amro Road from 41 South. Again, this is 41 southbound in the Oshkosh area. There's a crash on the exit to Amro Road. And then on the other side of Lake Winnebago towards the east in the Hilbert area, Wisconsin 32 and 57 is closed in both directions from Schneider Road in Calumet County to Wisconsin 114 or Main Street. This is due to a crash using alternate route. Again, this is on the east side of Lake Winnebago in the Chilton-Hilbert area between Forest Junction and Chilton. Those are the only notifications I see on the map right now. That is your Hurling Clark Law Firm traffic update ahead of the show with Tony G and Leo.
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2: 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Leo Kuiper Jr., good to be back with you today. You were off on Friday?
16: That's right. I was off. I was working on my yard pretty much all afternoon. I was trying to stream you, but I was having problems with it. So I did, when I was traveling, I did listen to you on and off. So, yeah, nice. As part of my breaking news, I have breaking news of the breaking news.
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16: 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We're going to get back to them in a minute, but our sports breaking news, the Milwaukee Bucks.
2: Oh, boy.
16: This is Sham Sharania.
2: Again?
16: Our good buddy from ESPN.
2: Our good buddy.
16: The Milwaukee Bucks are open for business on trade calls and offers for two-time MVP Giannis Antetokounmpo entering the NBA Combine and over 6 weeks away from the draft, sources told ESPN. Well, that's shocking that they're...
2: You're kidding.
16: They're taking offers.
2: Jeez.
16: Well, why wouldn't they? My God.
2: You see, every time I see a notification
16: so
2: about
16: nauseating,
2: Giannis,
16: isn't it?
2: From him in particular, from Sham Sharania, I'm just like, you know what? Forget about it. Unless something happens, I don't want to hear it. Unless there's an actual trade or an actual transaction or actual news, I don't want to hear it. I don't care that they're looking to shop for... You've been telling me that, Shams, for 3 years now. I don't care unless something happens. That's where I'm at with the whole thing.
16: Yeah.
2: I just don't care anymore. Either have something happen or don't, but quit telling me about
16: it. Yeah. Yeah, I'm sick of it as well. We're going to talk a lot more about the Bucks today, obviously.
2: Yes, with to start over number two specifically.
16: With the draft lottery yesterday. But the other breaking news I have is from Northside True Value Hardware. Yeah, the Kipe upgraded on Friday. I've had a Toro Time Master lawnmower for well over a decade.
2: Mm-hmm.
16: So it's getting to be, okay, you know, I can take it there and they have great service. I don't have to worry about that. But I put a lot of miles. I have a big yard. I just showed you mm-hmm. a photo. And I knew they had one left. Because I checked with them earlier in the spring, and he goes, these things are selling like hotcakes. Now, this Time Master, it's a dual-blade lawnmower.
2: So it's
16: a 30, you can see, a 30.
2: So it's a bit wider.
16: Yeah, it's wider,
2: yeah, yep.
16: 30 inches wide.
2: Mm-hmm.
16: And it's got twin blades. So, I mean, we're talking state-of-the-art.
2: Yeah, that's pretty
16: lawnmower.
2: Nice.
16: This is a big lawnmower. And I just said, you know what? Jay, I'm bringing in mine for a trade-in. I'm sure you're going to get a nice... I mean, they probably have to stick a few bucks in it, just clean it up and sharpen the blades, oil change, whatever. Mm-hmm. Somebody's going to get a great lawnmower that they're going to have for many years. But I just decided I'm going to be mowing my lawn for a lot of years at Kiper Manor, so I'm upgrading. So it was like I was in and out in 15 minutes.
2: Mm-hmm.
16: Drop mine off. 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I can't wait to mow again. 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
2: Yeah,
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2: Very nice. Very nice.
16: Mm-hmm.
2: With that, let's get to today's show menu.
0: Order the double cheese and sausage.
1: Right here, dude. Here you go, dude.
0: Am I hallucinating here? Just what in the hell do you think you're doing?
1: Learning about Cuba. Having some food.
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2: 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Looking at their Facebook page, they just put a new event up, Leo. Sunday, June 7th, Sip, Support, and Slay Brunch. Looks like it has a...
16: Ooh, that looks good. I'll have that.
2: Looks like it has a bit of a woman, female, or mother vibe to it. Yeah, it says right here, because empowered women empower women.
16: Yeah.
2: So it is a...
16: Of course, empower women.
2: Sip, support, and Slay Brunch on June 7th.
16: Yeah.
2: Tanner's West.
16: I'll have to take Beverly there because she helped me unload the new Time Master.
2: Oh.
16: Thanks, Bev.
2: Empowered women help empowered women.
16: Yeah. She's a lot stronger than I am.
2: Here's the hour number one sports menu. We will talk about the Brewers as they sweep the New York Yankees. I can't believe that. Heading into the weekend, if you would have told me the Brewers swept the Yankees, I would have told you you're nuts. We'll talk crew about that sweep with Matt Carroll. We'll visit today's score poll to round out hour number one. How are we feeling after the Brewers sweep the Yankees? So all Brewers in hour number one after the big sweep of New York. Then in hour number two, we'll start with the dad joke of the day. Can't forget that to start our weeks on Mondays. We may have a laugh to debut. That's a very good laugh. I should cut that out and make it a drop in its own right.
16: Connor wants to know I don't laugh when you say club anymore. I'm always so busy, I'm not listening, so.
2: Well, yeah.
16: Yeah, there you go. Yeah, we're going to have a great laugh.
2: We will also start hour number two with Buck It Up, early predictions for Milwaukee after the draft order was finalized. And then Leo's reaction to the Packers cutting Brandon McManus.
16: McManus. Now we have to come up with a name for Smack.
2: We do. Trey Smack.
16: Smacked it right into the crossbar.
2: Yeah, Mason crossbar. Brandon McMahon miss.
16: And smack it into the crossbar.
2: Yeah, that works. And then we'll award.
16: Smack it into the goalpost.
2: Our stiff of the day to start off the week. That's your show menu and the hour number one
16: this
2: sports
16: stiff
2: menu.
16: Of the day makes me happy.
2: The hour number one sports menu is brought to you by Tanner's Grill and Bar West. Yeah, it's a good one.
16: Yeah.
2: It's a good one.
16: Today. Well, they're always good.
2: That's true. You're not wrong.
16: Usually not.
2: Well, I don't know about that. Anyway, so.
16: Funny man indenture, yeah. Tony Giordano.
2: Thank you. So,
16: sporting a baseball hat.
2: I am. You like this?
16: No, not really.
2: Wow. See what it says?
16: State Basketball 2025.
2: That's right.
16: Yeah, I can read.
2: Yep. I got it at the boys' state tournament this
16: good for you.
2: This last March when I went to cover Appleton North. It was a nice hat. I'm a hat guy.
16: I know you have a game today and it's going to be cold out. So I said a wear a ski cap.
2: And then it turned into a ski mask. Should
16: I do the... And they won't scare the patrons away. Yeah.
2: Imagine people looking up to the press box. There's Tony
16: Who's
2: G.
16: doing the game today? The unknown announcer. He's from the Skull.
2: He just came from a local bank for some reason. He's got these two big
16: money bags.
2: Money sacks that he's got carrying around.
16: Oh, yeah.
2: Yeah, I wonder why he's here.
16: You notice I have new cans,
2: You
16: too?
2: Do have new cans.
16: Engineering coming through for me.
2: By cans, he means headset. He's got a new headphones over there.
16: Well, I'm going to take good care of these, keep them clean.
2: Are you going to leave them here or take them like to your...
16: I don't know.
2: Okay.
16: I don't know what I'm going to do with them. There's plenty in here.
2: Yeah, there
16: I think they bought more.
2: I got two sitting right here.
16: Yeah, there's another set over there.
2: I mean, if you keep... Well, we all know about
16: that. Just for sanitary reasons, I may just have to hang on to these.
2: There's one back here, too. We got four extra pairs here.
16: Yeah.
2: So write on that. And
16: I want to have dirty ears after I leave because all the fabric comes off.
2: It does.
16: When I see Beverly was like, "Hey, your ears are all dirty. Why do you have black stuff all over your ears?"
2: What would you do without Beverly?
16: I don't know.
2: I mean, she's helping you with the lawnmower.
16: Yeah, that's true.
2: She's telling you got stuff all on your ears.
4: All right, Beverly.
16: Harris from Harrisburg checking in
2: already
16: on the Cease Electronics text line. We'll have to start getting you hockey hats.
2: Is there what's the difference between a hockey hat and a normal hat?
16: I just think it's a baseball cap that's promoting a hockey team of some sort.
2: Okay.
16: Is Harris a big hockey
2: fan? Harris is a big hockey fan.
16: Okay.
2: Harris,
16: be more specific. What type of a hockey hat are we talking here?
2: Albert by over by the grist mill.
16: Maybe you can get a hockey mask for the games.
2: What's worse, a hockey mask or a ski mask doing the game?
16: I would think the hockey mask would be very difficult to do a game in.
2: I think people would want to stay away from me with either.
16: Because you could get a ski mask that it's... It's open. The face is open. It's just more of a for that. Keep the head warm.
2: No, I got to do the full thing. Just the eyes. Unbelievable. Yes, maybe I should.
16: Oh my God.
2: Or I should do it from with a biker helmet, like a motorcycle helmet. What with the visor down, the closed mouth type one.
16: Trucker's hat with a hockey emblem.
2: Okay, that works too.
16: Okay.
2: I could wear that. I'm a big trucker hat person. As you can see.
16: I see that, yes.
2: I think you do see that. But either way, once I, if you get me a ski mask, I'll wear it broadcasting. How's that?
16: All right, fair enough.
2: All right.
16: We have those nice Carhartt score hats.
2: I have one.
16: You should wear that.
2: My instruction.
16: If it's that cold.
2: My instruction when I got it, though, is to hand it out.
16: You're
2: not
16: supposed to give
2: it
16: to someone.
2: Yeah, exactly.
16: I'll be honest. I may have kept one for myself.
2: And he admits
16: they're really nice hats. And I didn't really get anything for Christmas from... I should take that back.
2: I don't know.
16: Nicole got me a gift card, too.
2: Are you a hat person, though? I feel like...
16: When it's cold out.
2: Do you wear a hat when you golf?
16: Yeah, I'll be wearing one on Friday when I play.
2: On Friday, here we go.
16: I told you, I'm not going to be around much.
2: You're going to be the sip of the day on Friday. I don't know what do you want me...
16: I'm going to be out the next two Fridays, and then I might work
2: a week.
16: What
2: did I tell you last Friday, though?
16: If you take off again, you're going to be the stiff of the day.
2: No. I said if you take off, and then you send me a picture of you golfing...
16: Oh, if I play golf?
2: You will automatically be stiff of the day.
16: All right, well, that's a good chance. I'm going to send you a photo
2: I'm doing the show, I'm here working my tail off, keeping the lights on, putting the station on my back like you always say, and you're all... Send me a picture on a golf course, you're a stiff of the day. I don't know what to tell you.
16: All right, that's fine.
2: I don't make the rules.
16: Well, you kind of do. If you're already saying that, you're making the rules.
2: Well, maybe. Well, the Brewers made the rules this weekend against the New York Yankees. They swept the Yankees. The first place Yankees, one of the best teams in baseball, record-wise at least.
16: Yes.
2: And Milwaukee sweeps them 3-0 over the weekend. It all started on Friday. Jacob Mizorowski, Leo, was just dominant. He was all over Twitter. Based on some of his fastballs, his final line, 6 innings, 2 hits, 2 walks, no earned, 11 strikeouts, setting records for hardest fastballs. I think it was the top 60 hardest fastballs thrown by a starting pitcher this year. All Jacob Mizorowski.
16: That first inning was electric.
2: 103. I think he topped out at 103.6.
16: It was almost an immaculate inning.
2: 103.6.
16: Struck out the side on 10 pitches.
2: Unbelievable.
16: Now you got to bottle that, and you got to take it on the road with you the next time he pitches on the road. But we'll talk to Matt Carroll about that in the next segment.
2: Absolutely.
16: But I want to ask him, too. I mean, you know Dan Plesak, right?
2: I do,
16: MLB Network.
2: Former Brewer.
16: Former Brewers closer. He comes out with, like, his top 20 pitchers. I don't know if he does it once a month or once a week. But the last time I checked, there was no Jacob Mizorowski in his top 20.
2: Mm.
16: I mean, is he a top five pitcher in Major League Baseball right now?
2: You have to put him in the conversation.
16: After what the Yankees said about him?
2: Yeah, Aaron Judge was just, he was impressed with Jacob Mizorowski and the stuff he offered. Then in game two, the Brewers got a walk-off, their first walk-off of the season, and then they did it again on Sunday. So they got their first two walk-offs on back-to-back games. But on Saturday, the Brewers got the 4-3 win in 10 innings. Leo, Aaron Ashby got his seventh win of the season. I saw a report. I don't know if it was real. I just saw it scrolling Twitter over the weekend. The Brewers feel like Aaron Ashby could throw 100 innings this year. I mean,
16: it's getting crazy.
2: How do you not?
16: And seven victuries already.
2: And then on Sunday, it was the walk-off Bryce Turang in the ninth inning.
16: Was fun yesterday.
2: With the pink bat, 20 years after Bill Hall did it on Mother's Day, Bryce Turang does it on Mother's Day.
16: Yeah, your hero, Brian Anderson, kind of called it.
2: Yeah, well.
16: Do we have that?
2: I think I have it somewhere in here.
16: Yeah, you should have it.
2: That's Bryce's reaction. Oh, here we go. This is the...
16: If you missed it, if you're out celebrating with your mums.
2: In case you missed your mums.
16: Your like mums.
2: The plant. In case you missed it, here's the call. Bryce Turang, walk-off home run against the New York Yankees on Mother's Day.
4: So here's Bryce Turang now. Two outs in the ninth. Turang in the center field. Grisham is on the run. Grisham looks up. And there she goes. Bryce Turang walks off the Yankees. Somebody get Billy Hall on the phone.
2: See that? I got goosebumps.
16: Yeah, that's a goosebumper.
2: Goosebumper. Here, for Brian Anderson. Round of applause.
16: Yeah.
2: Round of applause for Brian Anderson.
16: He's the non-stiff of the day.
2: No, that was a phenomenal call in which Bryce Turang walked off the Yankees, and the Brewers swept the Yankees.
16: Does he say that every time? Is that repetitive, his home run call? And there she goes?
2: I think so.
16: What's your home run
2: call? It's his most consistent. I don't know that I necessarily have one. I don't try to focus on one call.
16: Because I thought about that after the home run. If I do that last Kimberly Kakana game with you at Kimberly and you give me a couple innings and I get a home run call, mm-hmm. what I would say based off of what I just heard from Brian Anderson. Can't match that. But
2: I like the it is gone, you know, as you call a swing and a drive to left field, going like, back to left fielder, it is gone.
16: It just seems like a lot of announcers just have their own kind of, you know, they say kind of the same thing every single time.
2: Mm-hmm.
16: Like Chris Mehring from the Timber Rattlers.
2: Yeah.
16: He's been calling a lot of home runs this year.
2: This year?
16: The next time we see him, we'll have to talk to him about, man, he's getting wore out, but he's got a great home run call.
2: And our friend Johnny Tim.
16: Timmy John?
2: Yeah, he's been two first names. He's been calling a lot of Timber Rattler ball as well.
16: Yeah, good for him, man.
2: So he's got a couple highlights.
16: He doesn't check in with us anymore.
2: I know. We should see, next time we go to the Timber Rattlers.
16: Maybe we can get him on as a guest.
2: Maybe we can. I think he'd love that.
16: Later this month.
2: Mm-hmm.
16: Now that he's behind the mic, we should be able to.
2: Now that he's the big shot. Yes.
16: Speaking of Chris Mehring, he just sent me an email.
2: He did.
16: You want another breaking news?
2: Yeah, another breaking news sounder. Here we go.
29: I got breaking news, Leo.
16: 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Andrew Fisher has been named Midwest League Player of the Week. He had a great series against Peoria. He went 9-for-23, 3 homers, 2 doubles, a triple, 7 RBIs, 8 runs scored. Folks, he's not going to be around long. He's going to be in Double-A very, very soon. I hope he's still there when we're there later this month,
2: mm-hmm.
16: because I would like an opportunity to at least talk to him on our program if it's possible.
2: Yep.
16: Because he's going to be the Brewers' third baseman, mark my words.
2: I
16: probably sooner than later.
2: Leo was 100% right. I completely agree with you. I don't know that it'll be this year, but maybe next year.
16: I don't think it's going to be maybe next year, because he was drafted out of Tennessee. He came in and he was hitting right away last. I saw his first game, first at bat.
2: He's a big deal.
16: When I caught the brat from the Brazuca.
2: Yeah, right.
16: I saw Luis Pena.
2: Pena, yeah.
16: Made and Fisher all in the same game.
2: That's crazy.
16: They all got hits.
2: That's crazy.
16: Yeah.
2: See, only at Fox City Stadium can you catch stuff like that. Home of the Wisconsin Timberwolves.
16: Exactly. Anyway, I better tell the folks, if it's a little too breezy and chilly for you today, I've got an idea. 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
2: They're playing. So you know how we have the TV on in the Fast Sign Studio. What game are they playing, Leo?
16: The Bears and the Packers. Is that the playoff game?
2: This is the playoff game.
16: Oh, yikes. And was that McMahon miss?
2: No, that was, I think it was Santos. Was he the kicker for the Bears this year?
16: Yeah, he doesn't miss.
2: Yeah, he nailed one. He just would not miss in cold weather. I just don't understand it. McManus leaves 7 points on the board.
16: I don't think that's not the playoff game because the Packers were up like 20.
2: Oh, you're right.
16: 20-3 at halftime?
2: I think you're right.
16: Something like that. Oh, maybe they were. Who knows?
2: Well, either way, I think I might turn the channel.
16: Maybe it's the last regular season game.
2: But you should not turn the channel because we got Matt Carroll.
16: Rip off the knob.
2: For Talking Crew next. You won't want to miss it. We're going to talk all Brewers after Milwaukee just swept the New York Yankees. On CC Sabathia weekend, by the way. We'll talk about that with Matt Carroll when we come back. Don't go anywhere. It's The Show with Tony G and Leo.
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11: It's going to be a mostly sunny Monday. Not as much wind as the weekend. A high of 55, but cooler upper 40s lakeside. Tonight, a low of 38. Clouds increase. A shower or two is possible by dawn. Tomorrow, Tuesday, morning rain. Isolated storms, warmer and windy with a high of 68. From the WBY First Alert Weather Center, I'm meteorologist Steve Balon.
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0: That music can only mean one thing. It's time to be joined by Matt Carroll. 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Matt, how are you doing today?
1: I'm feeling fantastic, but who wouldn't be feeling good after a sweep of the Yankees? Seriously. Of all teams?
2: Got that right.
0: Seriously, what a weekend it was, Matt. And let's just start right there. Like you mentioned, Brewers are coming off that sweep of the New York Yankees, one of baseball's best teams, big market teams, over this past weekend. A lot of big moments from the weekend and memorable performances. But the question here is, what did this three-game set say about the Brewers as a team? Like, after watching this, can they contend with anybody? What does this weekend say about Milwaukee?
1: I think it does say just that, that they are able to contend with anybody right now. They're back to looking like the Brewers of 2025. Since getting Churio and Vaughn back in the lineup, they scored 4+ runs. That always seems to be kind of the benchmark for success for them, is

0: scoring that four runs or more. They did that in all but one game, and in that game they scored three runs. So, you know, you get a little bit more of that explosiveness, a little bit more of that offensive consistency. They came back in two games. They had Miz dominate. Just, I mean, what more can we say about that guy? But they showed everything during that series. Scored 14 runs, held the Yankees, the top five offense, to six runs total over the series. That's what we saw of the Brewers last year when they had the best record in baseball, and now it just seems like they're back in that mode again.
1: Well, let's say more about Jacob Mizorowski right now, because he stole the show on Friday night. Shut down the Yankees, 11 Ks, only two hits. How did the Brewers get this version of Miz in every outing, especially on the road? Always seems to pitch much, much better at home than he does on the road. But and then I want to ask you, where does he stand if he can continue this consistency and this dominance? Where does he rank amongst the rest of the pitchers in Major League Baseball?
0: I mean, to get him to kind of keep that consistency, it's continuing to work with him, continuing to know, you know, kind of what works best for him and when. But the fact that his velocity was what it was, I mean, we saw historic stuff from him in terms of pitches over 102 miles an hour, pitches over 101 miles an hour by a starter. Like, it was stuff we haven't seen in the StatCast era before. So if he's really at that full of unleashing his velocity, it's hard to imagine that he can't now start finding the success on the road as well. Keep managing his innings, pitch count a little bit as well. But what they're doing in between starts, what they're doing in terms of his arsenal and how Contreras works with him, is just, it's resulting in just stuff that there's, I'm at a loss for words for it, and a lot of other people around the industry are as well. So, you know, kind of keep tweaking things and keep seeing what works, but I don't see any reason why this won't eventually kind of lock into place for him on the road too. In terms of against the rest of the league, I mean, he's easily a top 10 pitcher to me at this point. Mm-hmm. As long as he keeps that consistency, he's going to be in Cy Young conversations. As long as he doesn't get hurt or anything like that, he's going to be in the Cy Young conversation in the NL for the rest of the year. It's hard. He's leading the league in strikeouts, or at least he was at the end of the day when he had his start. It's again, running out of words for the guy, because it's just unreal what he's able to do as a starter. Those are numbers that usually only come out of relievers, and he's doing this as a starter. It's just unreal.
2: Yeah, so there you have it, Leo. Matt puts him in the top 10 as a pitcher. Dan, we just talked in the prior segment, Matt. Dan Plesac doesn't even have him in his top 20. I mean, that's probably stiff of the day material right there.
1: In his last ranking, he didn't, and I don't know how often he comes out with that. I got to do a little more research on that. But, yeah, I didn't see Jacob Mizorowski in his top 20. It was probably a couple of weeks ago. Maybe it was after one of his few bad outings.
2: Still.
1: Maybe it's a weekly thing he does.
2: I agree, though. I agree with Matt. I think top 10 is probably fair for Mizorowski. But moving from Miz to another pitcher, Matt, I want to ask you, I was surprised when I saw Chad Patrick come out of the bullpen on Saturday. He went three innings in that outing, gave up two hits, no earned, five strikeouts. He impressed in that outing, but he has not been bad as a starter either. So what's the plan for him moving forward? Is this going to be a more regular part of the Chad Patrick diet to come in out of relief, or is he going to be back in that rotation soon?
0: Bruce seemed to be kind of messing with things a little bit, just in terms of, you know, when, as soon as Woody went down, they scooted Harrison a little bit because he, you know, had his little injury issue. They swapped around some, you know, Patrick and bringing up Henderson. And I think for a little bit, it was kind of just to make things work based off of needing to make those changes. But you've got a guy, I think this is as much on what Sproat and now Henderson are doing versus Patrick, who, you're right, has been solid on the year. He's had a couple starts recently where he'll have that one big inning where, you know, he'll give up a few runs and then the rest of his outing will look essentially spotless. But you've got Sproat, who's really bounced back since some early troubles. And then Henderson, who, I mean, between the minors and the majors, he's getting to the point where, what does he have left to prove to show that he belongs in the line or in the starting rotation consistently. And Patrick might just be the odd man out. Now, as the Brewers have six games coming up in a row here between the Padres and the Twins, you know, maybe he gets a spot start in there just to continue working through the rotation adjustments. But when guys start coming back healthy, when Woody comes back, when Priester comes back, I do wonder if he ends up having a spot in the rotation or not. With, like I said, those other two guys and their successes that they've had lately. To me, Henderson has to stay in this rotation moving forward. Agreed. He has proven it. He has shown that he is one of your top five starters, period. And so you start looking at all the names. If you say that he is guaranteed a spot, I mean, yeah, that's Sproat and Patrick possibly out of the rotation. So it's always a great problem for the Brewers to have when they actually have this depth. Last year, that resulted in Henderson not being able to find the spot despite how well he was pitching. But it's gotten to the point now where I just don't see how you can leave him out. And, yeah, for guys like Patrick, that might end up being long relief, which, at least to his credit, he's done really well in that role dating all the way back to last year.
1: And long relief is what Shane Drohan gave Milwaukee on Friday night. Now, let's go back to February. The Red Sox traded for Caleb Durbin and Andrew Monasterio and Anthony Siegler. They gave back Kyle Harrison, David Hamilton, and you could say the lefty Shane Drohan was kind of, I looked at him as kind of a throw-in in this trade, but first and foremost because he's been in the minor leagues at 27 years old. But you come to Milwaukee, you go to the lab, and you throw three shutout innings. What do you think of his performance on Friday night?
0: Super encouraged by that, especially again against a Yankees offense that is they're currently fourth in all of baseball, right ahead of the Brewers, ironically enough. But yeah, he had everything working for him. I was a little intrigued by him even as a throw-in because he had some interesting velocity, had a good fastball, seemed like something, just the type of makeup that the Brewers are used to working with and, you know, pulling out some success with. And, you know, little offers first couple of outings, but hey, that was that happens when you've got a youngish guy, but someone making their, you know, MLB debut. And now they've kind of gotten to work with him at the major league level, get to have him around the pros and, you know, again, do those little tweaks and bring out the right pitches. And sure enough, he comes out and his last couple of outings have actually been pretty solid. So there you go with another option. And whether it's this year, whether it's in the future, he may be a relief option, maybe a starting option. But a lot of these decisions and guys they bring in, they're just as much about 2027, 2028 and beyond as it is about what they're going to do in 2026. So just add another horse to that stable, I guess.
2: Matt, the Brewers are off today, return tomorrow to host the Padres, who are also a very strong team. What is your prediction for how this upcoming set will play out between Milwaukee and San Diego? And what does Milwaukee need to do to repeat another strong series like they just had against the Yankees, but this time against the Padres?
0: Yeah, I feel for this one, it truly kind of relies on the pitching. It just feels like the Brewers have had a rough go against San Diego over the last few years. Now they're at home, which is a nice thing. Don't have to worry about the road environment.
2: Right.
0: Padres are kind of, you know, coming back a little bit after a slow start. They're, you know, up in first place now in the NL West, but they've got some guys, you know, Fernando Tatis Jr. in particular, who is still slumping. He hasn't hit a home run all year yet, which is a little crazy. And then they've got a starting pitching staff that can be taken advantage of as well. So if the Brewers pitching can hold them back and also the offense can show what they've shown this last week and have that consistent 4+ runs, Brewers can definitely take this series, which is kind of the last of a few tests for the team right in a row.
2: That is Matt Carroll, who joined the show today. Matt, we appreciate your time, and we look forward to talking to you next Monday as well. Thanks again for hopping on.
0: Absolutely. Thanks, guys.
2: Again, that's Matt Carroll of the Cold Brew Pod. You can follow Cold Brew Pod at @coldbrew_pod. He is a writer for Just Baseball, and you can follow him, Matt Carroll, at MKEMatt13, just like I do on Twitter. 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It's a great conversation that we had with him, and especially the Jacob Mizorowski part. Mm-hmm. He's got to be a top 10 pitcher in baseball right now.
1: Yeah. I mean, it's.
2: I don't know how you don't have him in that conversation.
1: We will see when Danny Plesac comes out with his new list.
2: We should get Dan. When he does, we should get him on the show. You got connections.
1: Dan.
2: Make that happen.
1: You come on the show, or you will be the stiff of the day.
2: That's true. That's true. Now, before we hit a break, got a piece of business that we want to resume, Score Squad. I'm going to hit this drop, and I'll tell you what's going on.
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2: You hear that? So we are going to hit a break. If you call us, you're caller number 5-920-281-1570, 920-281-1570. If you're caller number 5 and we take you, you will be in the pre-qualifying. That's what we can start calling it, the pre-qualifying that'll get you into the next round today.
1: You qualify to qualify.
2: That's right. You qualify for the coin toss in hour 2. You will go up against John and Fox Crossing, who the bullpen took. We're going to take one right now, caller 5. We'll flip that coin in hour number 2. Caller number 5 will tell you who it is after we come back. It's the show with Tony G and Leo.
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5: Well, for the first time since 1989, the Milwaukee Brewers have swept the New York Yankees. This one coming off a Bryce Durang homer with 2 outs in the bottom of the 9th to send the Brewers to a 4-3 victory. After the game, Bryce Durang was asked what it feels like to have his first ever walk-off home run.
6: Yeah, I mean, I wish I could tell you. It hasn't really settled in yet. It was kind of one of those things where you're just like, I just got to make sure I touch all the bases. Yeah, I mean, it feels good, but you kind of just kind of just black out a little bit, you know. So, yeah, it was cool.
5: The Brewers now sit 22-16. That's good for second in the NL Central, 3.5 games back of the Cubs for first place. They have today off. Tomorrow, they're welcoming the Padres to American Family Field for a 6:40 first pitch. Turning to the Bucks, last night was the NBA's draft lottery. Milwaukee will pick 10th. The last time they had that pick was 2016 when they selected Thon Maker. The first round of the NBA's draft will be Tuesday, June 23rd.
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14: Rumpus time is over.
2: Tim in Appleton was caller number five. Now, we've had a couple different Tims, all right? There was already a Tim. I think Terrible Tim won it last week.
1: Terrible Tim?
2: This is a different Tim. We have a couple Tims that participate in the show.
1: I know Tim.
2: So this is a different Tim in Appleton. But that was caller number five. That's our pre-qualifier.
1: All right, so we have Tim, and the other show has...
2: John in Fox Crossing.
1: John and Johnny Tim. can't wait till that dad joke.
2: Kipe. Yeah, you're pre-gaming the dad joke with dad jokes of your own. You know that? That's pretty much how this is going.
1: Yeah, that's how I roll. Yeah. Oh, that's right. I got to look at your headshot of your your bio.
2: Yeah, we got our headshots and bios in for the show.
1: I didn't look at yours yet. What a stiff.
2: I looked at yours. You look good, Kipe.
1: Yeah, I didn't have many to choose from.
2: No.
1: PJ, he's funny.
2: He is funny. I didn't know. Yeah, there's some stories about him and his past that's a bad way to start. He has funny stories about his radio career. He's been doing this for over 20,
1: earliest
2: 25
1: career
2: years.
1: Aspiration of PJ, baseball or football play-by-play broadcaster.
2: Yeah.
1: That's his earliest career aspiration.
2: We should get him doing some play-by-play for the Score.
1: Yeah.
2: Although he's got like a billion kids, so I know he's got other responsibilities he has to take care of.
1: Yeah.
2: But either way, let's keep the Brewers talk going here, Kipe.
1: He likes gardening. I'm reading his bio.
2: You're laughing at him for liking gardening.
1: Yeah, that's funny.
2: Why is that? That's the same as yard work, though, no?
1: Not really.
2: Well, maybe he likes...
1: Gardening is planting, putting seeds in the soil.
2: Well, he likes, you know, maybe he's got fresh fruit or fresh vegetables or fresh fish that he likes to, you know, plant.
1: Yeah, maybe.
2: That he likes to garden. We should get him on and talk about it. 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Get out on the X and cast your vote right now, Score Squad, at the Score WI. After sweeping the Yankees, what are your expectations for the Brewers as of now? Your options are World Series contender, playoff team, or won't make the playoffs. Right now, it's pretty much a 50-50 split, for the most part, between won't make the playoffs and a playoff team. Where do you fall on this one, Leo?
1: I'm not changing anything that I've said earlier in the season. They're a playoff team.
2: Okay.
1: I thought they were a playoff team going into it. I stuck with them through the bad times, and there's going to be more. I'm going to tell you that right now. Baseball's such a long season.
2: I wish the Score poll would have broke down playoff team into division winner, playoffs winning NL Central, or playoffs wild card, because I don't think they're going to win the division. I think they're a playoff team like you. I don't think they're going to win the division. Even after sweeping the Yankees, I think the Cubs are really good. We have yet to see what the Cubs-Brewers series go like. I imagine they're going to be pretty similar to last year, even with how good the Cubs are. Okay. I just don't think the Brewers have enough to win the division this year.
1: Not yet, anyway.
2: Not yet.
1: Not as it stands.
2: Not as right now. I don't think they're a World Series contender. You know, if you get this Yankees team or you get a similar team, the Dodgers, in the playoffs, If you go to San Diego, they're getting San Diego later this week. If you get a playoff series in San Diego, that place is hard to play come October, man. You are not winning a series. You're not winning games in October in San Diego. You might win the series if you can do it in Milwaukee, but when you get to October and you play some of these bigger market teams, some of these better teams in baseball, the Braves are really good this year. You go to Atlanta. The Brewers never play good against the Braves in October. So I just don't think there's enough to work through the NL field in the playoffs, in the postseason, to get to a World
1: Speaking
2: Series.
1: Speaking of the Braves, they have a 9-game lead already in the NL East.
2: Well, that's kind of a joke of a division right now. You got the Marlins, who are
1: Phillies
2: okay.
1: The Phillies and the Mets at the bottom.
2: The Mets and Phillies are not good this year. The Phillies fired their manager. I mean, the Nationals, they're a young team. That division is not very competitive. That's not to say the Braves still aren't good. Now, they have to keep Ronald Acuna healthy, which they just have not been able to do the last 2 years. But that is still a really good team. Same with their starting pitching. They just got Spencer Strider back, who is a phenomenal starting pitcher. Once they get him back, they have, I forget his first name, Schwalenbach, who's also one of their young starting pitchers. He's on the IL till August. That's a really good team. So again, from the Brewers' perspective, I just don't think there's enough to work through the NL field to get to a World Series.
1: Well, keep in mind, the NL Central is the best division in baseball.
2: It is.
1: Every team's over 500. Yep. You haven't played the Cubs yet. They haven't played the Reds yet, have they?
2: Nope. They've just played the Pirates. Cardinals and Pirates.
1: Okay.
2: That's it.
1: Yeah. So it's going to be a lot tougher to get to 90-plus wins than it was last season.
2: And the Cardinals, they've only played 2 games against them.
1: They have to make that one up. I had said that they're probably lucky that one got rained out because they'll be at full strength by then. Knock on wood, of course. I have wood behind me.
2: You do. You like knocking on that wood back there.
1: I can knock on the door, but it's way over there. Otherwise, everything is like
2: formica
1: or metal.
2: Someone would probably open it.
1: I'm on the inside knocking. Somebody, Jonathan Crows comes in. Yes, you knocked. You dummy.
2: This just in from Jack Stern. He didn't text me directly, although he posted this on X. Pitchers who have thrown at least 20 innings this year with a strikeout rate of at least 35% and a ground ball rate of at least 55%. Here's the list. You ready?
1: Mm-hmm.
2: Aaron Ashby, number one. That's it. That's it.
1: There's one. I'm one on the list.
2: Pitchers who have thrown at least 20 innings this year with a strikeout rate of at least 35% and a ground ball rate of at least 55%, just Aaron Ashby. He's getting ground balls, and he's getting strikeouts. He's got electric stuff. He's got 7 wins this year. The guy's going to throw 100 innings.
1: How about your buddy Blake Perkins yesterday getting the big hit?
2: You know, that was pretty cool. You know, there's the background story.
1: Right.
2: Blake Perkins got
1: Maybe you
2: hit.
1: Didn't know about that when you were ripping on him.
2: Well, I mean, it's a cool story. I'm not going to take that away from him. I'm not saying he's, you know, going to stay on the roster all year round for it, but he's had a cool hit, brought in a run on Mother's Day, his first Mother's Day without his mom. It's a cool story for
1: Blake
2: Perkins.
1: He drove in 2 runs, didn't he?
2: He drove in 2 runs to give the Brewers the lead, actually, I believe. And so that was a pretty cool story. Good to see. But yeah, I mean, in order to get a series like this done, to sweep the Yankees, you have to have all aspects working. And Milwaukee had that. They had the bats going. They had contributions from multiple different players. They had the pitching going, the bullpen going. By the way, how good has Trevor McGill looked since he had some of his early season struggles?
1: Early hiccups.
2: Yeah, he pitched yesterday.
1: Here's the home run on TV.
2: Pitched
1: Bryce
2: yesterday
1: Durant.
2: And had a strikeout.
1: There's a swing and a drive, deep center field. So-and-so goes back. That's Bellinger?
2: Trent Grisham.
1: Oh, Trent Grisham goes back, and he's not going to get this one, and the Brewers walk it off.
2: Trent Grisham, former Brewer and former Padre.
1: Yes.
2: Many don't know that.
1: The Brewers traded him for...
2: Well, that's a good question who they traded him for. I know they traded him, and he went on to win a gold glove in San Diego.
1: Yeah, he's hit pretty well, too. He won a gold glove after he gaffed that one against the Washington Nationals.
2: Isn't that just how it goes?
1: Yeah.
2: All right, so here we go. Oh, no, this is the Yankees to Brewers trade. Oh, no, the Yankees to Padres trade. Okay.
1: Didn't they get...
2: November 2019.
1: They got a pitcher. I know that.
2: Listen to this one. Listen to these old names. Trent Grisham and Zach Davies was traded to San Diego in exchange for Luis Urias, Eric Lauer, and Cash.
1: Yeah.
2: Yeah, Eric Lauer, who's now still pitching with the Toronto Blue Jays.
1: Yeah, he was up and down. And Urias was not great, Bob.
2: No, he was all right. He was serviceable. I mean, he was pretty much what Joey Ortiz is with a little less defense.
1: A little bit more pop, though.
2: A little more pop, yeah. A little more pop.
1: He did a few more home runs. Ortiz does. He just looked rough up there again yesterday.
2: Yeah.
1: I had people texting me like, I am done. I am done with Joey Ortiz.
2: Joey Ortiz yesterday, 0 for 4. He's batting 181 this year. 181.
15: Not great, Bob.
2: Come on.
1: Matt Carroll checking in on the Cease Electronics Talk and Text Studio line. For what it's worth, MLB had Miz ranked 7th before his crazy game against the Yankees, so I feel good about our assessment.
2: All right. I think that's fair, then. I mean, I can get behind that. So, yeah, I think that's fair. I think top 10 is a good spot for him. There's a lot of really good pitchers right now having really good seasons. I think Mizorowski is top 10.
1: What did you think of the Yankees young phenom? Cam, got to be careful with his
2: Cam
1: name.
2: Cam Schlittler.
1: Schlittler.
2: There you go. I think he's good. He's got good stuff. He's got a good. So funny over there.
1: Schlittler. that's a funny name. Oh, yeah.
2: 6 innings, no earned, 6 strikeouts.
1: Uh-huh. He was pretty good.
2: Only gave up 2 hits. He's got good stuff this year. His season numbers are incredible. He's 5-1 with a 1.35 earned run average. That's nuts. A sub-1 whip, 0.81 whip. The guy is just incredible. He's another one of those good young arms. He's 25 years old, just turned 25 earlier this year. So he's one of those good young pitchers that the Yankees put on the field overall. How about the, was it at all nostalgic for you, Leo, with the whole CC Sabathia?
1: Oh, that was cool.
2: Come back on Friday. I mean, I remember parts of it. I was really young at that time.
1: I remember
2: time.
1: Dave Parker playing for the Crew, and what a great season.
2: True.
1: Robin Yount said in 19, I believe it was 90, he was our best player.
2: Yeah.
1: 21 home runs, had 80-some RBIs. Only one season. Man, he was a big man.
2: Mm-hmm.
1: Big outfielder. Yeah, both those guys. Short times in Milwaukee, but did a lot for the franchise.
2: I mean, you can tell. Obviously, we all know the story. We all know the impact CC Sabathia had. But you can tell how important he was to the franchise turning the corner in 2008 because he played in Milwaukee for what? 3 months? 4 months? What was it? And he's
1: early July before the All-Star break until the end of the season.
2: So he plays a half season and he's a Wall of Fame inductee.
1: And he was 11. Yeah, but he got him back in the playoffs.
2: I know.
1: I mean, I lived that whole time from 82 until 2008. What a drought.
2: Yeah.
1: Think about, all the crap I went through. Yeah. And then you wonder why I got a little negative slant sometimes. That's why I put in my bio. I have a love-hate relationship with our state teams.
16: Opening day, and here's the first pitch, and the season's over.
1: So I went from 1982 until 2008 without a playoff appearance for the Crew.
2: Yeah. Which is 21 years? No.
1: 26.
2: 26 years.
1: Yes.
2: 26 years.
1: 26 flipping seasons.
2: That's how long Chris Chelios
1: played. You're not even that old. My God. I watched 26 seasons without a playoff berth.
2: And then not to mention. Yeah, okay.
1: And then Green Bay went, okay, so 72 they made the playoffs, and they made it the strike year 82. And then they didn't make the playoffs again until 93.
2: Yep.
1: So I saw two playoff teams in 20-plus years for the Green Bay Packers.
2: Well, not to mention the Brewers.
1: The Brewers, and then the Bucks weren't good in the 90s.
2: And by in the 2000s.
1: Yeah. They had one good team for a year or two, and then that fell apart.
2: So the Brewers went 26 years without a playoff. Then they made it in 08.
1: Mm-hmm.
2: Then they went 09 and 10 without getting to it.
1: Back in 11.
2: And then they didn't make it again until 2018.
1: I thought they did in 14.
2: No, I think it was...
1: No, it wasn't 14 that the Niger Morgan year? I'm almost positive.
2: That was 11.
1: You sure?
2: Yeah, that was the year he walked off the Diamondbacks.
1: Okay, that was 2011.
2: Yeah, so 2011, didn't make it again until 18. And then obviously they've made it just about every year since. They didn't make it in 24. So there's 24, there's 7, there's about 6, so 2012. 12, 13, 14, 15, 16, 17. That's 6.
1: He's so good at math, folks.
2: I'm
1: counting on his fingers.
2: 7, to 20 plus 26. What's 7 plus 26, Leo? That's 33?
1: 33.
2: So 33 years you've... From 82, 33 years, the Brewers have not made the playoffs. And you've watched them all.
1: And then you wonder why I may have a negative slant here and there. The season's over type thing.
2: Oh, that Leo.
1: Yeah, a lot of you youngsters, whippersnappers, are very spoiled.
2: Very spoiled. The sports in this state have just really ticked up since this generation.
1: Well, now
2: came
1: the Bucks don't make the playoffs every, what, 10 straight years?
2: Yeah.
1: That one hurts, too.
2: That does hurt. We'll talk Bucks when we come back. We'll do our dad joke to start hour number two.
1: Oh,
2: on Mondays.
1: I can't wait for the dad joke.
2: I can't wait either. And then we will do some Bucks talk. Buck it up after the Bucks draft order has been selected. Where's Giannis going? What are they taking? All that and more coming up next. It's the show with Tony G and Leo. Hour number two dead ahead.
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3: The Minnesota Timberwolves are tied up 2 games apiece in their second-round playoff series after beating the Spurs 114-109. Anthony Edwards scored 36 points. Spurs star Victor Wembanyama was kicked out in the first half after throwing an elbow. The New York Knicks completed a 4-game sweep, winning easily at Philadelphia 144-114. Two more playoff games on Monday night. The Wizards won the NBA's draft lottery. Among the four WNBA games, New York 2-0, won in overtime at Washington. In the NHL playoffs, Anaheim tied 2 games apiece in its second rounder after beating Vegas 4-3. Montreal took a 2-1 lead over Buffalo after whipping the Sabres Sunday night 6-2. The golf winner in Charlotte was Chris Rayton from Norway. The NASCAR victory at Watkins Glen went to Shane Van Gisbergen. In Sunday night baseball, Tigers 6-3 over KC.
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2: Time for Hurling Clark Law Firm traffic update right here on The Score. The notification in the Neenah area has cleared up, or the Oshkosh area, I should say. But still, on the east side of northeast Wisconsin, to the east of Lake Winnebago, between Chilton and Forest Junction, in the Hilbert area, Wisconsin 32 and 57 closed in both directions from Schneider Road in Calumet County to WIS 114 or Main Street due to a crash. So they're advising that you use an alternate route if you have to travel out that way. Again, that's WIS 3257 is closed in both directions in the Hilbert area. So that is the only notification that I see right now on the map. Traffic looks to be a little slow on 43 up in the Green Bay area, heading to the Leo Frigo Bridge. But that's your Hurling Clark Law Firm traffic update ahead of hour number two of the show with Tony G and Leo, which starts right now.
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1: Sorry
2: squad,
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2: 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How's that, Connor, formerly of the 920?
1: Yeah, he said, why don't you laugh when Tony says club anymore? And I go, here it comes. Once I listen, then it cracks me up.
2: Maybe gearing up for the dad joke of the week, which we will do
1: in just a minute. Oh, it's going to be so fun and funny. I can't wait.
2: The hour number two sports menu is brought to you by Tanner's Grill and Bar, conveniently located at 730 South Railroad Street in Kimberly. 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Here's what we got coming up. Like I said, in just about 2 minutes, we'll do the dad joke of the day, brought to you by Josh Carter State Farm Insurance. Then we will buck it up. Early predictions for Milwaukee after the draft order was finalized yesterday. We'll get Leo's reaction to the Packers cutting Brandon McMahon miss. We'll award the stiff of the day and wrap it up. That's your hour number two sports menu. And again, it is brought to you by Tanner's Grill and Bar. Are you ready to laugh over there, Leo?
1: Oh, I'm ready.
2: You've been ready to laugh all day. You've been in this.
1: I want
2: to
1: giggle. I want to laugh.
2: Giggling thing going on. We do. So we have a laugh queued up.
1: Yes.
2: For the dad joke. You did your homework. You got a laugh for us.
1: It was the best one I could find. There was a lot of really stupid ones out there.
2: You're kidding.
1: Yeah, like I could, you and I could just go in the studio and make our own laugh.
2: Well, you did, like I'm telling you, when we opened the show today in hour one, you had a pretty good one.
1: Yeah.
2: you know, so for what it's worth.
1: I would. It's not a bad idea. We could get like, how about the whole, we'll get the two idiots from the bullpen and Alex. The five of us is going and just start laughing.
2: Well, once you get Alex's laugh in there.
1: Yeah.
2: I mean, that'll
1: But I think if we all just started fake laughing and then we'd start laughing and that would be really funny.
2: Yeah, yeah.
1: Well, we'll see how this one pans out.
2: Okay, well, let's try it.
1: This is one of my favorites of all time. And whether it sounds good audio-wise is another question.
2: That's true.
1: We'll see.
2: Dad joke of the week.
1: Okay, I'm ready.
2: Brought to you by Josh Carter State Farm Insurance.
1: You never give me the answer, so I get to guess.
2: You have to guess it.
1: Okay.
2: Like a good neighbor, Josh Carter State Farm is there. 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Here we go, Leo. Here's your dad joke of the week. Brought to you by Josh Carter State Farm. Where do all the animals get the best coverage for their barn?
1: Well, this one's easy from Josh Carter, State Farm Insurance.
2: That's close.
1: Okay.
2: Close. You're making it too literal.
1: Oh, not like insurance coverage.
2: Well, it is like insurance coverage.
1: Like
2: but
1: coverage.
2: You're making it too literal with going Josh Carter, State Farm.
1: Right.
2: Yes. Are you ready for it?
1: Yes.
2: It is just the State Farm. The State Farm.
1: Oh, yeah. The State Farm.
2: Uh-huh.
1: I thought it maybe be like Wi-Fi coverage or something.
2: Yeah, no.
1: State Farm.
2: The State Farm.
1: Okay.
2: Yes.
1: And what do the listeners think about that one?
2: That's a good one.
1: Oh, yeah.
2: Why don't you tell the listeners who this is, Leo?
1: This is this done. That was great.
2: That was
1: from that was Ed McMahon actually.
2: Okay.
1: That was Ed McMahon after on a Karnak sketch on Johnny Carson. What he answered the Karnak would give you the answer to the question that was in the envelope.
2: Okay.
1: First.
2: Mm-hmm.
1: So he went, held the envelope up to his head, and he goes, sis, boom, ba. Sis, boom, ba. And then he'd open it up, and he'd read the question. Describe the sound a sheep makes when it explodes. And Ed just lost it.
2: That's a good one.
1: Listen to this. You have to, those talk shows, they always had to have a sidekick that would laugh like that. Ed was perfect.
2: Yeah. Yeah. That was.
1: And then they always did the sketch on Saturday Night Live with Dana Carvey and Phil Hartman. And Phil Hartman played Ed McMahon. He was like, you are correct, sir. Yes. He had that really low belly laugh. It was great.
2: Pretty hearty.
1: Hearty. But a great joke from Josh today.
2: That is right.
1: Thanks, Josh.
2: Where do all the animals get the best coverage for their barn? The State Farm.
1: Uh-huh.
2: That's your dad joke of the week. Again, brought to you by Josh Carter State Farm Insurance. You got to call him for the dad joke of the day. It'll be a different joke. Call for the dad joke of the day and get a free quote on your home and auto insurance.
1: Why wouldn't you do that?
2: 920-722-4277. There you go.
1: There it is.
2: Dad joke of the week. Thank
1: Love
2: you,
1: it.
2: Josh Carter. He's a listener to the show. Sometimes we'll text in an occasional texter
1: I
2: as well.
1: I see that.
2: On the Cecil Electronic
1: Talk text line.
2: But let's transition into Buck It Up. As the draft order was selected yesterday, Leo Kuiper Jr.
1: Not surprised, they stayed at 10.
2: The draft lottery, by the way, was decided. The Milwaukee Bucks will not be in the top four, unfortunately.
1: Yeah.
2: But for 2026, here it is. I'm trying to pull up the exact 2024 order. The Washington Wizards won it.
1: Mm-hmm.
2: So they get the number one pick. Then the Utah Jazz, Memphis Grizzlies, Chicago Bulls.
1: Yeah, the Bulls moved up.
2: Yep.
1: Then they were supposed to be at 9, and they moved up, and then someone else moved down.
2: Those lucky dogs. Then you have the Clippers, Nets, Kings, Hawks, Mavericks. Sitting at 10th is the Milwaukee Bucks.
1: Yeah.
2: They maintain their position.
1: So the Bucks did not have to give up their number one pick. Could you imagine if someone posted on the X that if the Bucks would have lost that last game to Memphis, that they would have been one spot higher, and then they would have ended up four like the Bulls.
2: Mm.
1: But
2: of course they didn't.
1: But the Hawks would have been picking there.
2: Right.
1: Because they would have got the higher of the two.
2: Yes, right. Unfortunate. You know, it is what it is. And
1: it is. So who's going to be the draft pick?
2: Well, that's the great question. So if you look at...
1: Or will they trade the draft pick?
2: If you... Oh, I hope they don't trade it. I don't think that'd be good business.
1: It's too good of a draft.
2: It's an option, but I don't think it's good business. So here are some names. I'm going to run through some names.
1: Okay.
2: Leo Kuiper Jr., some early mocks that we've seen. And I'll kind of get your thoughts on them. If you know much about them, if you see anything you like in them. So the first name I'd like to throw out is Nate Amendt, a 6'10 forward from Tennessee. Okay, so someone from Tennessee, maybe around that 10 spot. What do you think of Nate Amendt to the
1: Well, I only watched him play in the NCAA tournament, and he apparently was playing with an injury. He didn't look very good.
2: Yeah.
1: So I thought, okay, this guy's the next Thon Maker. But I think Amendt is a little bit better than that.
2: What a name pull, Thon Maker.
1: Yeah. The last time the Bucks were in the lottery, they picked at number 10, and they took Thon Maker. They thought they were getting the next Giannis.
2: They did not.
1: No, they did not.
2: No.
1: So I'm on NBADraft.net. They just came out with their latest mock.
2: Okay.
1: And the Bucks picking at... Let's go through some more names, and then I'll tell you who they have the Bucks.
2: Let me throw
1: projected on picking.
2: Let me throw out this 6'9 forward from Michigan, Jaxel Lendeborg.
1: Yeah, I think he makes a lot of sense if Giannis stays. Why wouldn't you want a guy that could come in and contribute right away as opposed to a project? I mean, Lendeborg he's going to be 24 years old when the season starts.
2: Right.
1: Otherwise, you'd be looking at him, I would think, as a top three player. He just led Michigan to the national championship. He's got the size, the length, needs to work on his three. I think he shot 30-some percent from three.
2: Mm-hmm.
1: I think he'd be a nice sidekick to Giannis, contribute right away, if indeed Giannis stays.
2: What about Michael Brown Jr., 6'4 guard from Louisville?
1: I saw him fill it up one night. He is an extraordinary outside shooter. I think he had 45 in a game mid-season. Then he hurt his back. So that kind of worries me right there, if he has back issues. But he's a really, really good shooter. I wouldn't be opposed to that pick at all.
2: He's got deep range, was among freshman leaders in three-pointers made from beyond 25 feet this year. And Stephen No of the Sporting News says that he might be the best guard in the draft.
1: He may be.
2: If he's the best guard in the draft, do you think he's available at 10, though?
1: I think Darius Acuff is the best. I think Acuff and Wagler from Illinois and Flemings from Sacramento. He'll probably go to Sacramento.
2: Okay.
1: From Houston. He's a true point guard. I don't think Brown's the best guard in the draft.
2: Okay, well, that's
1: fair. I think he's about the fourth best guard in the draft,
2: but still a good guard, though.
1: Very good.
2: Is he a Greg? Yeah. Is he a Greg guard? Isaac guard, maybe.
1: Is that a dad joke?
2: I think so. Yeah, I got him queued up.
1: Very poor one at that.
2: Thank you. All right, those are some names that I had. What are some names you have?
1: Well, let's go to the 10th pick in the draft, NBADraft.net. They just do this all year round. I mean, it's crazy. Hannes Steinbeck, a power forward center. I'm trying to figure out where he's from. I've never heard of him.
2: Hannes Steinbeck, let's take a look here. He is a 6'11 German basketball player who recently completed a dominant freshman season with the Washington Huskies.
1: Okay. Oh, sure. Okay.
2: Yep.
1: I remember the Badgers playing against him.
2: Mm-hmm.
1: Yeah, yep. He was pretty good.
2: Average 18.5 points per game, 12 rebounds per game. And he was a... Did he play in that... That first game that they went to Washington?
1: Maybe not. Didn't they catch him again in the tournament then,
2: I think
1: too?
2: So.
1: I think he played in that
2: one. Or am I thinking of Oregon, where their big men dominated Wisconsin? But either way, he led the country in rebounding and ranked first in the Big Ten for offensive, defensive, and total rebounds. So he's a big man, you know, rebounder that can score well, at least at the college level.
1: Yeah.
2: All these options are kind of bigger guys, though. So I wonder, like, are some of these mocks predicting Giannis out of the lineup? Like, is that the thing? Like, almost some of the roles and some of the builds, some of the statistics of these players look like they're trying to make up for no Giannis Antetokounmpo in the lineup.
1: Yeah, it's yet to be determined. I don't know. I think they're going to trade him. Did you say on your show, on our show on Friday, that you're still on board with trading
2: him? It's good business. You got to move him. I said it again on Friday. His stock is not getting any higher. If anything, it's getting lower. And Leo, how many times have you said, how close is he to that catastrophic injury? You just can't risk it. Because if he gets injured, what do you do? If you still have him and he gets injured, he's out for the year, what do you do?
1: Yeah.
2: This is the time.
1: It would cripple the franchise because I would think if they're keeping him, then they're probably going to trade the pick.
2: Yeah. Yep.
1: I mean, you have two options. Keep him, extend him for the super max, and he wants to be on a team where you have a shot to win the NBA title. And if you're bringing in, you know, a guy like Nate Amendt, who's 19 years old, I mean, he's not going to contribute right away.
2: What if you trade him to Golden State, get their 11th pick? Now you picked 10 and 11.
1: Yeah.
2: Huh? Huh?
1: Yeah.
2: No?
1: I'd rather probably move up trade him to the Hawks and get young players from the Hawks and then get that 8th pick, which is technically their pick back.
2: Yeah. We got it from New Orleans.
1: Yeah. It's not their pick. It's New Orleans' pick. I shouldn't have said that.
2: What if you trade him to...
1: But they have the Bucks pick next year.
2: I don't know if
1: any of these... Yeah, get that pick back, too.
2: I don't know if any of these teams would move for Giannis in the top 10. Let's go over
1: Wizards. I thought Windhorst from ESPN was reporting that Cleveland is really seeking to get him and will give up Evan Mobley.
2: Okay.
1: Who makes $50 million a year, and he was a defensive player of the year last year, and he was an all-star, but then he came back this year and was kind of an FLOP flop.
2: FLOP flop.
1: Yeah, the Rockets are kind of in the mix. I think the Miami Heat could offer the Bucks.
2: I can see that.
1: Some veterans, you know, they always say Tyler Hero. Khalil Ware, who's only 22 years old, their big man.
2: Well, I think, you know.
1: Several first-round picks.
2: If you're looking at moving up, like you said, Leo, I just don't know that any of these teams are in a position to trade for Giannis. The Wizards, the Jazz,
1: no,
2: the Grizzlies.
1: That's not going to happen.
2: I mean,
1: I'm just talking about... They could get to eight, maybe, or you know the talk is Boston. I mean, that's been the big talk. Jaylen Brown for Giannis and a couple of number ones, but Boston's picking late 20s.
2: Yeah.
1: I mean, that would be kind of stiffish to make that deal, I think.
2: I think so, too.
1: I mean,
2: yeah, I don't know.
1: Because then you're basically saying, all right, we're bringing in Jaylen Brown, and you're going to build your team around him, and he's already 30. Is he 30 years old? So you're younger than Giannis.
2: Mm-hmm.
1: He's 30.
2: No matter what happens, I don't think you should trade the number 10 overall pick. I think you're just in a position where you need young talent. How many seasons can you go out there with guys like Bobby Portis or recently departed Brooke Lopez, Pat Connaughton types?
1: Well, what do you do with Miles Turner? Is he good?
2: Miles Turner. Like, you're just in such dire need of youthful talent that you have got to maintain your 10 pick. If not, move up if you can. You just have got to hang on to it. Even if you move back in the draft, I'd be fine. But you have got to stay with a first-round pick. You just need youthful talent. It's just too dire right now for Milwaukee to go without. They need rejuvenation. This is a new time, all right? This is a new chapter. You can kind of feel it in Milwaukee, right? Obviously, yes, a new head coach in Taylor Jenkins. Giannis may be out the door. You cannot trade this 10th pick and lose the opportunity for new upstart talent. Too dire of a need right now.
1: How about you do a deal with Charlotte?
2: Okay, I'm listening.
1: Because Charles Lee, former Bucks assistant, isn't he their head coach now?
2: I believe so.
1: Yeah. So he's got a history with Giannis Antetokounmpo. So Colin Knipple, maybe Miles Bridges, couple of number one picks.
2: Then
1: you're building with a young nucleus, keeping your picks. And gaining more picks.
2: What I don't know how realistic a Giannis for Con Knipple move is, but that would tear down the house in Wisconsin if Con Knipple got traded to Milwaukee.
1: It wouldn't hurt as bad as if you bring back...
2: Right. No, not at all.
1: You bring back Con Knipple, and then maybe his brothers will stay and play in Wisconsin because their big brother's playing for the Bucks. I'm just throwing that out there. That's just a fun scenario for me.
2: I think that is fun to talk about. I mean, could you imagine... Any of the Knipples who are most likely destined for the NBA, most likely. I mean, it's not guaranteed, obviously.
1: Can't they just skip college, come right to the NBA and play with their brother?
2: I think
1: they'll just get all the Knipples.
2: Yeah, right? Just have all five of them running up the floor for Milwaukee.
1: The Milwaukee Knipples.
2: You can add Xavier Zenz in that mix, too, if you wanted.
1: Yeah, get the cousin in there.
2: Yep.
1: Why not? Yeah, it's we're talking crazy on that one.
2: Wishful thinking, yeah.
1: Yeah. We're going to see what happens, man. It's going to be interesting to hear all the rumors.

0: 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We got more sports talk coming your way next. 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
12: It's going to be a mostly sunny Monday. Not as much wind as the weekend. A high of 55, but cooler upper 40s lakeside. Tonight, a low of 30.

0: 38, clouds increase, a shower or two is possible by dawn. Tomorrow, Tuesday, morning rain, isolated storms, warmer and windy with a high of 68. From the WBY First Alert Weather Center, I'm meteorologist Steve Balon.
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3: 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It's about 1:34 in the Fast Science Studios. Before we get into our talk for this segment, Leo, I wanted to tell you I rewatched a famous classic movie.
4: Oh, yeah? What was that, Tony?
3: Major League.
4: Oh, yeah, that's a classic.
3: Machine. Yeah, that's a classic. Hot take, though, didn't like the ending.
4: No?
3: I wasn't a fan of the ending.
4: What, you wanted to see Cleveland lose?
3: No, I'm glad they won. But I just mean, like, the scene ended with them celebrating. I would have liked to see some closure between... Oh. What was that catcher who wanted the woman back? And then some closure. You know, I know Doran had kind of said something to...
4: Jake, the catcher. Jake.
3: Yeah, him. And then Doran, the third baseman, and Vaughn. I would have liked to have seen some sort of closure there. You know, I know they had a nice moment, but...
4: Didn't they have Major League 2?
3: Well, see, I haven't watched that yet. It's not rated as high as Major League. Overall, good movie. Funny movie. Obviously, Bob Uecker is just fantastic in that movie.
4: You know, it was filmed at Milwaukee Coney Stadium.
3: I did know that. Yep, I did know that.
4: I could have been in that movie, but I didn't feel like driving down there at 4 in the morning.
3: To be an extra?
4: Yeah.
3: Come on.
4: Yeah, they invited anyone who wants to be an extra to just come on out.
3: Really? Yeah, so those are all Wisconsin people, for the most part.
4: From what I understand, it's probably in the hundreds of how many people actually rolled out. And they were all wearing Brewers stuff, so they had to give them Cleveland gear. They're like, you can't wear your Brewers stuff. You have to, here, wear this Cleveland hat.
3: Yeah, that doesn't make sense to wear Brewers stuff.
4: Yeah.
3: Yeah, good movie, though. Good movie.
4: Yeah, it's decent, yeah.
3: Yeah. It's classic. I see why it's classic.
4: Obviously, best baseball movie ever. What's your favorite? Bull Durham?
3: Moneyball?
4: Like money. I like Moneyball a lot.
3: I like Moneyball. I think that's up there. Major League is up there.
4: Sandlot.
3: What's the one with Kevin Costner?
4: Bull Durham?
3: No. Wasn't he in another one?
4: He was in two baseball movies. What's the one where he's a pitch? Well, there's Field of Dreams.
3: Field of Dreams.
4: That's kind of a baseball movie.
3: Yeah, that's
4: a good one, too.
3: Yeah.
4: But he was a pitcher for the Tigers.
3: Yeah.
4: He was like really old, and he was pitching a perfect game.
3: Yeah, it was in Scully. The show.
4: No, not that one.
3: Oh.
4: He's been in a lot of baseball. I watched Draft Day. That was on again. One of us is going to look like a donkey.
3: Yeah.
4: If we don't make this deal.
3: Little League is up there, says DK Knott from Chaska.
4: Which one?
3: Little Big League.
4: Oh, Little Big League.
3: My bad, yeah.
4: Yeah.
3: And then Trapper Bob and Nina says, Aaron Judge always reminds me of this Leo.
4: Oh, Herman Munster. That's Herman Munster.
3: He is one ugly guy. Who is that?
4: The Munsters. Look it up. It was a TV show before my time, but I remember seeing it in syndication.
3: You can't expect me to know that. Well, okay, yeah. I guess I know.
4: That's why he's ugly. He's Frankenstein. It was a comedy show about Frankenstein and Dracula. It was ridiculous, but it was kind
3: Sounds
4: of funny.
3: Ridiculous.
4: But he had these superpowers. He could hit a baseball like 700 feet, so he was trying out for the Dodgers. Leo DeRocher. Yep, 61. Rhino is great if you haven't seen it. That is a good one. Ryan and Freedom. Okay, he's back to the Bucks. I'm almost positive it won't be for sale, but I'd reach out to the Wizards to see if they can move up to number one and get some other picks. No, they're not going to. Although, the Wizards... Didn't they? They picked up two of Anthony Davis and Trae Young. Mm-hmm.
3: Well, that's why Ryan and
4: add Giannis to the mix.
3: That's why he says the team will be ready to compete next season, but with Giannis, they'd be an instant contender. That's all Ryan and Freedom.
4: Yeah,
3: out.
4: Yeah.
3: So, yeah. I mean,
4: I didn't
3: read
4: the rest of that story about that.
3: I highly doubt that they move the number one.
4: I think Ryan and Freedom's onto something. Start spreading these rumors now. Bucks are moving up to number one.
3: Did you see what Dice Shaking Lamar said? Did you read this one?
4: Yeah, I didn't. Go ahead.
3: Okay, PJ got into gardening during those playoff drought years because the teams were not very watchable. He's probably a master gardener after those stretches. Let him do your yard work for you.
4: Let the boy do the yard work for you. Hard working.
3: PJ, if you have an extra Saturday, come on up and do my gardening.
4: Why don't you come over and mow my lawn? And then after that, we're having a little gathering over at the yacht club.
3: Yeah.
4: Why don't you stop by?
3: Why don't you meet me at the ninth green at 9 o'clock?
4: Yeah, that's your, seems to be your line.
3: I like that one a lot.
4: Your go-to.
3: Well, that's where we're meeting for the wedding, Leo.
4: I know, I can't wait. I got my tux.
3: Yep.
4: I'll be all set.
3: Ninth green
4: where
3: at
4: Where are you
3: 9
4: guys going for your honeymoon, by the way? Can you say on the air?
3: I don't know if I'm going to say on the air.
4: Okay, you don't have to.
3: Maybe when I come back, I'll tell everybody where I went.
4: There you go.
3: Because I don't want there to be paparazzi following us.
4: True.
3: You know,
4: you work with the Kype, right? You're the Kype sidekick?
3: Yeah, because of you.
4: Tell us about the Kype.
3: That's right. Guys, please, I'm trying to enjoy my honeymoon.
4: People all over you because of me. I'm sorry.
3: Oh, that Leo. Yeah, well, they're probably going to ask me what you think of the latest in sports, which is what I'm going to do right now. You were off on Friday.
4: I was.
3: What do you think of the Packers cutting ties with Brandon McManus?
4: Well,
3: After
4: they just had come out and said that, there was going to be a kicking competition.
3: Yeah.
4: Correct me if I'm wrong, but they paid him $1 million roster bonus.
3: Just in March.
4: In March. So, yeah, it kind of, I'm scratching my head on this one.
3: Mm-hmm.
4: I mean, you're going with Trey Smack.
3: Yep. Well, Lucas Haversick remains on the roster.
4: You got Haversick.
3: So there's your competition right there, Smack and Haversick.
4: He's not going to beat out Smack, who they just gave up. You know, you gave up two seventh-round picks to move up into the sixth round to get him. I don't know. I've been watching a lot of tape on Smack, and he sure looks like he's going to be a good kicker.
3: Yeah, I think so, too.
4: I think he's
3: based on some of his numbers, too. He's got a big leg, very accurate.
4: Yeah. I think he's going to be better than Anders, Carlson.
3: Even in the article we're looking at right now, Smack made 83% of his field goals with the Gators, including 10 of 13 from at least 50 yards.
4: Mm-hmm.
3: Straight ball accuracy, Packers special teams coordinator Cam Acord said of Smack, his ball doesn't move a lot. For me, I don't need a guy. I've been blessed to coach a lot of guys that are really good. I don't need a guy that can kick it 65 yards. Personally, I want the guy that's going to put it through consistently from 58, 55. I agree with that take.
4: But you don't know how young kickers are going to kick in the National Football League until they kick.
3: No, that's
4: right. And if it costs you a game, I mean, you could say this about McManus. He stabilized the kicking game during the regular season. He was pretty solid, won a couple of games that first year. I think the first game he kicked for him, he won a game.
3: Yes, he did, the Houston Texan game. I was there.
4: On a walk-off. But then you just have to look at the missed kicks in the playoffs. He left 7 points off the board in Chicago, and that one stings.
3: Yeah.
4: But you're probably not in the playoffs if he's not there making kicks. So, I mean, you have to look at it twofold.
3: It's a tough position. It's all business at the end of the day. You got to move on and make decisions when it's time. McManus was never really the long-term guy, if you think about it. Right, they signed him kind of midseason because Anders Carlson wasn't getting the job done, like you said. And he got you through the rest of that year and another year. So at what point do you go, okay, let's actually get a long-term kicker in here. Let's get a Mason Crosby type who we can rely on for decades. And maybe Trey Smack is that guy. They wouldn't take him if they didn't feel that way. Now, they have missed on past draft picks or past offseason pickups for this position. Obviously, we all know Anders Carlson, but do you remember J.K. Scott?
4: J.K. Scott was terrible. A lot of kickers that they have drafted outside of, I mean, I'm going way back in history. I mean, they drafted Chester Markle, I think, in the second round.
3: Yeah.
4: And he was with them for a decade. He was he was a pretty good kicker. And Chris Jackie, I think, was a draft pick.
3: I think you're right.
4: Yeah. And Mason Crosby, of course. But Ryan Longwell was a free agent. And Ryan Longwell made it because the Packers had drafted Brett Conway out of Penn State, who was right around the Super Bowl, the first Super Bowl era in the 90s, and he was a flop. And Ryan Longwell ended up beating him out.
3: Yeah, Ryan Longwell was not drafted, but he signed with Green Bay as an undrafted. Chris Jackie was drafted in the sixth round of 1989.
4: Out of Texas El Paso?
3: Out of UTEP.
4: University of Texas, El Paso. No, it was UTEP.
3: What time is it? 1:45? No, it's about 15 to 2.
4: Yeah, make a quarter two. I got a lot of stuff to do. Yeah. Tony with his best Dumb and Dumber.
3: Thank you.
4: Was it Texas, El Paso? Nope, it was UTEP. You dummy.
3: Got him.
4: Yeah, good one.
3: Got him. Maybe it did it on purpose. Who knows?
4: I don't think so.
3: Dice Shaking Lamar says, Rookie of the Year, just tell us when you'll be on your honeymoon so Leo can throw a kegger at your place. Yeah, right.
4: Yeah, I'll mow your lawn for you while you're gone. Yeah. You're over on Briar, right?
3: Yeah, right.
4: You got a pool over there?
3: Yeah, pond.
4: Pond would be good for you.
3: Yeah. What does that joke mean?
4: What does that joke mean?
3: What does it mean?
4: It said Caddyshack.
3: Does it mean more than just...
4: Well, Bill Murray, obviously, as the kind of the dimwit, was trying to be buds with Chevy Chase's character, Ty Webb. And he's like... after having that conversation, we're buddies for life. Stop by any time. And then Chevy goes, well, you should, you can stop by my place too. And he's like, where are you? Over on Briar, right? You got a pool over there? Pond would be good for you.
5: Looks like he's got about an 8. This crowd has gone deadly silent. Cinderella story, out of nowhere, a former greenskeeper now about to become the Masters champion. It looks like I'm a wreck. It's in the hole.
3: Can I just say, who refers to it as Texas El Paso? Just say UTEP.
4: University of Texas El Paso.
3: It's like saying Texas A&M.
4: Yeah, but you didn't know they were the same school. That's the funny thing.
3: Well, I did know they were the same school.
4: No,
3: but
4: you
3: just
4: said no.
3: When I'm
4: UTEP.
3: Looking at it, I'm like, okay, it says UTEP. And then you say something different.
4: I said it was drafted in the 6th round out of Texas El Paso. And
3: that's like,
4: no, it was UTEP.
3: That's like saying,
4: Roy, check the tape.
3: He was drafted out of Las Vegas.
4: All right, Tony's the stiff of the day.
3: He was drafted out of Las Vegas. No, it was UNLV. That's because everybody refers to it as UNLV.
4: Sure.
3: Like, obviously, I know what you're getting at.
4: I don't think you knew. Not at first. I think you caught yourself.
3: WCM? Oh, no, it's Woodward Community Media, actually. Sorry.
4: Yeah, just like that.
3: It is 1:45. No, it's actually about a quarter to two, so let's angle for our last break of the show.
4: Now, that one was a joke, folks.
3: Thank you.
4: Not a good one, but...
3: Oh, it was good.
4: Do I have to flip the coin yet?
3: We'll do that when we come back.
4: When we come back, I'll do it.
3: When we come back, we'll flip the coin.
4: I'll practice a couple of them.
3: Stiff of the day.
4: Oh, yeah.
3: And we'll wrap it up. Oh, he's flipping all right.
4: Oh, God.
3: Yeah, don't drop it.
4: It's coming up. One of the two.
3: Heads or tails? Is it really?
4: It's coming up heads or tails. I can't lie.
3: Which will it be? Find out after the break. It's the show with Tony G and Leo rolling on a Monday afternoon.
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7: Well, for the first time since 1989, the Milwaukee Brewers have swept the New York Yankees. This one coming off a Bryce Durang homer with two outs in the bottom of the ninth to send the Brewers to a 4-3 victory. After the game, Bryce Durang was asked what it feels like to have his first ever walk-off home run.
8: Yeah, I mean, I wish I could tell you. It hasn't really settled in yet. It was kind of one of those things where you're just like, I just got to make sure I touch all the bases. Yeah, I mean, it feels good. But you kind of just, black out a little bit, you know? So, it was cool.
7: The Brewers now sit 22-16. That's good for second in the NL Central. 3.5 games back of the Cubs for first place. They have today off. Tomorrow, they're welcoming the Padres to American Family Field for a 6:40 first pitch. Turning to the Bucks, last night was the NBA's draft lottery. Milwaukee will pick 10th. The last time they had that pick was 2016 when they selected Thon Maker. The first round of the NBA's draft will be Tuesday, June 23rd.
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18: Let's start with some tough love, all right? Ready for this? Here goes. You two suck.
3: You ready to flip that coin, Leo Kuiper Jr.?
4: I am.
3: Okay.
4: I just traded Giannis to Boston, by the
3: okay,
4: way.
3: Okay, yeah. Tell me what you got going on over there.
4: I traded Giannis and Antetokounmpo, Kyle Kuzma, and Bobby Portis for Jaylen Brown, Derek White, Sam Hauser, and a couple of number one picks.
3: They call that a blockbuster in the business.
4: Yeah. And it said the trade is successful on the ESPN trade machine.
3: Mm.
4: I like to do that from time to time. It's kind of fun.
3: I think it's a good practice.
4: Yeah.
3: Maybe if you get it 100% right, I'll play a Leo is 100% right.
4: Okay, get...
3: What do you think of that?
4: Get the laugh ready. I got a dad joke.
3: Nope.
4: This came in.
3: I got to re-pull it up. 1 second.
4: Get the laugh ready. It's going to be a good one.
3: Oh, my watch history is off. Dang it. All right. Hold on. Hold on.
4: Okay. How long is this song going to take?
3: 10 more seconds.
4: Okay. All right. All this started out. It's on the Cease Electronics Talk and Tech Studio line from Credit Union Phil. Afternoon, boys. Another dad joke for you.
3: Oh, boy.
4: What do you call a group of 50 pigs and 50 deers?
3: 50 pigs and 50 deers.
4: 100 sows and bucks. 100 sows and bucks. Pigs and deer.
3: I don't get it. 100 sows.
4: Like $100,000? $100,000?
3: Say it one more time here. Hold on.
4: What do you call a group of 50 pigs? Those are sows.
3: Oh.
4: And 50 deer. Those are bucks. $100,000. That's a... No, that's a good joke. Come on. That was a good one.
3: That was a
4: good one, Phil.
3: That's just, you know, it takes some level of knowledge to get
4: Jerry Browndre. That's a great one, Credit Union, Phil. Jerry, can you teach your... your friend Tony.
3: Look at the community we're building here. Score Squad supporting each other. Score Squad, if you're listening, can you text in right now? We're about to do the coin flip. Can you text in right now words of encouragement for either John or Tim? See what they say. Encourage your fellow Score Squad members, because we're about to do the coin flip, John or Tim.
4: We are.
3: Text in right now. Go John or go Tim or go John and Tim or go Johnny Tim. Anyone you want.
4: All right. So heads will be John.
3: Okay. Yep. That's right.
4: And tails will be Tim.
3: Yes.
4: And I have a new coin.
3: You do. It's a quarter now.
4: Yeah. As opposed to that unlucky penny.
3: Yeah.
4: We're trying to get our show back in the win column. So we'll see. I'm going to flip it. I'm going to let the boys on the other show said I catch it and flip it, but I wanted to hit the table because that's the way I've been doing
3: it. You make
4: it.
3: The rules, man.
4: Well, I'm just...
3: DK Knapp from Chaska says, let's go Tim.
4: Let's go Tim. All right. And what is Jerry... or that's Credit Union Phil. Jerry Brondre. Handsome and smart, according to Credit Union Phil.
3: Jerry Brondre says, fire me up, John or Tim, and says, I got to be stiff for not getting that joke.
4: Yeah.
3: What do you got?
4: Yes. Do? I think he's right. All right, here, I'm going to flip it.
3: All right,
4: here we go, ladies and gentlemen.
3: John or Tim.
4: And it's spinning, and it's a heads again. My goodness. It's been a streak of heads.
3: That means John is today's winner. So John has now qualified for the... Oops, I got to fix that. Has now qualified for the grand prize giveaway and has won some Brewer tickets. Tim in Appleton has not won anything, but is eligible to recall in again.
4: Yeah, he could play later. Again tomorrow.
3: Yep.
4: With the rest of our losing staff here on the show with, I was going to say Leo and Bulky, Tony and Leo.
3: We have only had one person win from our show.
4: The very first one.
3: And that was Phil in Appleton.
4: Yeah.
3: Everyone else has won by calling in on the bullpen. So statistically, your best bet is to call in on the bullpen.
4: Yeah.
3: Still calling for us, obviously, but that's your best bet.
4: Hmm. I just flipped again. It was another heads. Is there a tails on this thing? Yeah, there
3: is. No, man. It's a trick quarter.
4: Well, trust me. Why, Matt? I'm just glad it wasn't just my bad luck.
3: Yeah, no, you're not the only one. Why, Matt lost twice?
4: Yeah.
3: What do you do?
4: Well, we made the rules that heads was the first. I mean, so it's been, this is the sixth one today, so it's been five out of six heads.
3: Yeah. Yep.
4: That's a streak that's
3: maybe we got to switch it. Maybe heads has to be the score.
4: We can't change it now.
3: And the bullpen has to be tails.
4: Well, you would think the odds are stacked against
3: 50-50.
4: It can't be. It can't keep being heads all the time.
3: It's 50-50, but it's just not working out that way.
4: Not according to these.
3: Maybe that. Maybe the coin is going to be stiff of the day.
4: Maybe by the end of the week it'll be five to six.
3: Yeah, you never know. You go on a win streak.
4: 5-5.
3: Yeah, maybe. All right.
4: Dice shaking Lamar. I'll call tomorrow. I'm a slump buster. Okay.
3: All right.
4: That's what all the ladies say.
3: Okay. Wait a minute. Let's get to today's stiff of the day.
19: They're a thorn in your side. A pebble in your shoe.
20: You've had this pair of extra gloves this whole time?
21: Yeah. We're in the Rockies.
19: A grinder of your gears.
22: You know what really grinds my gears? People in the 19th century. Why don't they get with the freaking program?
19: Who's driving Tony G and Leo crazy today?
23: You're gonna do it! No!
19: Strap in, Score Squad. It's time for Stiff of the Day.
3: Welcome back to the show, Leo Kuiper Jr. Why don't you tell the people who today's stiff is?
4: Well, the Indiana Pacers found themselves on the wrong end of the lottery luck on Sunday, losing out on a 2026 first-round pick. And President of Basketball Operations Kevin Pritchard apologized to the fan base basically for making a stupid trade. It was a protected top three.
3: Yeah.
4: And what did it end up being, four or five?
3: It was the number five pick.
4: It was the number five pick. And so they lose out on being in the lottery because they traded for, I don't even know how to pronounce his name.
3: I got it.
4: Ivica Zubac?
3: It's Ivica Zubats. Ivica Zubats.
4: Yeah, and he really helped them get to one of the worst records in the league at 19-63. So they're not even picking. They don't even have a number one pick. What a bunch of stiffs.
3: Essentially.
4: Yeah, hopefully Zubac will lead them back to the promised land. But this all started because they were too cheap to pay their own guy.
3: Yeah.
4: Miles Turner, who had just got them from, helped them. They were one game away from winning the NBA championship.
3: Mm-hmm.
4: So good luck to Indiana. At least they won something. They won our stiff of the day.
3: Yeah. Yeah.
4: You stiffs.
3: Yep. Congratulations.
4: Kind of makes me chuckle a little
3: Congratulations.
4: Bit. Congratulations. Yeah. After all you've done to hurt the Milwaukee Bucks.
3: Terrible Tim in Appleton says, I'd pay 100 sows and bucks to anyone who can explain.
4: Sows.
3: Sows.
4: Sows.
3: I didn't grow up on a farm, all right? Bucks to anyone who can explain the Don's joke about French fries and ketchup.
4: Yeah, I still don't get that
3: I
4: one.
3: I don't understand either.
4: Yeah. Yeah, Terrible Tim. Yeah. That's a good one. That's so far, that is the text of the week.
3: So far. We got to make that an actual segment.
4: I'd pay $100,000 to anyone who can explain the Don's weird joke about French fries and ketchup. I think he screwed it up. Because it was just, I'm just like, you were both looking at each other like, what? What is this?
3: What was it? It was like, what does a French fry say to the other French fry? I need ketchup or something like that? Ketchup.
4: Yeah. He just said ketchup.
3: Yeah.
4: Ketchup. Yeah, can anyone explain it to me? Because I don't get it.
3: I will not.
4: And I would pay $100,000.
3: I will not. I will not take Don slander on this
4: 100 sows. I'd pay 100 sows or sows. You dummy.
3: I didn't grow up on a farm, all right?
4: You I don't know like what you're I did. About. I'm as city can be.
3: Wow, still.
4: Anyone knows what a sow is?
3: Not
4: it's
3: me.
4: It's a pig.
3: Why don't you just call them pigs?
4: Because they're slopping around in the dirt and mud. They're sows.
3: What would you like at today's show?
4: Sue-wee! Oh, man. I think this segment right now just made me chuckle. A lot of laughing today.
3: I like Matt Carroll. I think that was good.
4: Do you like Matt Carroll?
3: Do you not?
4: Yeah, of course I do.
3: Wow.
4: It was my suggestion to bring him on the show.
3: You said it like a question. Like, you like
4: him? Well, you said you like him. You didn't expound.
3: Whatever. We got to head out of here.
4: Send your sows and bucks to Tony.
3: Oh, more comedy relief coming your way tomorrow. Stay tuned right here to The Score, 95.3 and 99.1. 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
0: 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It's not just a slogan. It's the foundation

0: FSR insider Adam Kaplan says he loves these divisional games. In the first week, I hate them. I hate them. I think I can't stand the first and last week of divisional games. Jason Stewart's our executive producer.
1: Remember when Harbaugh was, I guess, rumored to, or at least he got hired? I remember asking both of you this question. Is this a big splash hire? In other words, does John Harbaugh move the needle? Like, I don't think it does. I think he's an easy hire. I think he's probably going to win overall, but it's like nothing about John Harbaugh has ever been like quick or turned around. It's a slow build. And remember, he was kind of on his way out the door, or at least losing favor, until they just kind of lucked into Lamar Jackson. Nobody expected anything.
0: The Ravens were interesting because of Lamar Jackson.
1: Correct.
0: Let's be honest. They were interesting because of Ray Lewis and Ed Reed and their defense and like those pieces.
1: Yes.
0: It's different. I don't think coaches are the draw unless it's, I mean, I'm not watching Rams games for Sean McVay, even though I love Sean McVay, right?
2: Sean.
0: I do. Even though he's the Seahawks rival.
2: It's just, crush Monday for
0: Dan. It is. Absolutely. Absolutely it is. But nobody's, unless it's Urban Meyer, right, making a debut for the Jaguars, like, I got to see how this thing's going to work out. I'm looking on the screen right now. John Harbaugh's
2: there, he is
0: talking, because this is all being hyped. But I don't know why we want to watch this. I don't know why this is. I think I'm speaking for most football fans and saying, yeah, I don't really care as much about the Giants as the NFL would want us to think. But they've always shoved the NFC East down our throats because of the markets that are around, because of the brand of the Cowboys. And this is another opportunity for them to do so on Sunday Night Football.
2: Yeah, we're going to have it on in the background. Mm-hmm. That's probably going to be the type of game it ends up being. Have it on in the background.
0: Think about this. You're going to have Wednesday night Seahawks and I think Bears. I think that's really where it's trending. Thursday night is 49ers Rams. Mm-hmm. You have Friday night off. Saturday's full slate of college football. Sunday, you've got all the games coming in. And so, like, it's already been kind of a long week because you started on Wednesday and you've already had games before. I am curious on what the appetite. I'm curious what the Monday Nighter is going to be. I wonder if that one's going to be in Buffalo, because usually the NFL likes to open up the season for a new stadium in a splash.
2: Makes perfect sense.
0: Sort of way.
2: Yeah.
0: Sometimes they'll delay it like week two or week three. I think the Raiders, when they opened theirs, now granted it was in COVID, may have been like a week two, but usually they give the opportunity to have a season opener in a brand new stadium on prime time. It's not going to be on Sunday night. We'll see if it's on Monday night.
2: Drop the ball.
0: She's Monty Bolaños. I'm Dan Beyer. We say goodbye to the Philadelphia 76ers, who ride off into the sunset, plus more from the NBA playoffs, and the Bucks apparently open for business with Giannis Antetokounmpo. She's Monty. I'm Dan. Jason Stewart's here. Iowa Sam and Isaac Lohenkron. It's Stu Gotts and Company live here on Fox Sports Radio.
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11: Oh, we got trouble. One car has spun. It's the second spot. Lots of white smoke. It was Eric Jones.
9: For a Mother's Day trip around the Glen.
11: Side by side. Oh, Ryan Preece will break loose. They're crashing mid-pack. Carson Hocevar will come to the line.
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13: This is Above the Noise. When someone has lottery luck, that means someone else usually pays for it with misfortune. This year, that reality hit home in Indiana. After Tyrese Halliburton went down during last year's NBA Finals, the Pacers quickly unraveled into one of the league's worst teams. With a highly regarded draft class looming, there was at least a silver lining, or at least the possibility of landing a transformational young talent. Instead, Indiana's left with regret after making a deal for their pick midseason. The Pacers had previously dealt for Vika Zubac in a move that included a top four protected first round pick. Indiana fell to fifth, handing the Clippers a premium lottery asset while walking away from a miserable season with nothing to show. Adding a young star to Halliburton's core could have positioned Indiana for another long run. Instead, the Pacers now feel like just another team. Bad luck hurts. Watching a costly gamble backfire because of your own decisions hurts even more. I'm Dan Patrick, and this is Above the Noise. 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
4: This evening, we may have a few wind gusts up to 20 and 25 miles per hour thanks to a lake breeze coming in. It'll take temperatures down to the 40s overnight tonight and a few of us in the upper 30s. Tomorrow, we're back into the upper 60s and possibly 70s across the Fox Valley, but cooler near the lakeshore. From the WBAY First Alert Weather Center, I'm meteorologist Nolan Kane.
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9: In the NBA, ESPN reports that San Antonio Spurs star Victor Wembanyama will not be suspended or fined for elbowing Naz Reid of the Minnesota Timberwolves in Game 4 of the Western Conference semifinals last night. The Timberwolves won Game 4 to tie the series at 2 wins apiece, Game 5 Tuesday at San Antonio. ESPN also reported the Milwaukee Bucks are seeking trade offers for Giannis Antetokounmpo. The NFL announced that John Harbaugh will make his regular season debut as the head coach of the New York Giants on September 13th at home against the Dallas Cowboys on Sunday Night Football. The Los Angeles Chargers signed tight end David Njoku to a one-year contract. The Pittsburgh Steelers signed place kicker Chris Boswell to a four-year, $28 million contract extension through the 2030 campaign.
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12: Well, for the first time since 1989, the Milwaukee Brewers have swept the New York Yankees. This one coming off a Bryce Durang homer with two outs in the bottom of the ninth to send the Brewers to a 4-3 victory. After the game, Bryce Durang was asked what it feels like to have his first ever walk-off home run.
13: Yeah, I mean, I wish I could tell you. It hasn't really settled in yet. It's kind of one of those things where you're just like, I just got to make sure I touch all the bases. Yeah, I mean, it feels good, but you kind of just kind of just black out a little bit, you know. So, yeah, it was cool.
12: The Brewers now sit 22-16. That's good for second in the NL Central, 3.5 games back of the Cubs for first place. They have today off. Tomorrow, they welcome in the Padres to American Family Field for a 6:40 first pitch. Turning to the Bucks, last night was the NBA's draft lottery. Milwaukee will pick 10th. The last time they had that pick was 2016 when they selected Thon Maker. The first round of the NBA's draft will be Tuesday, June 23rd.
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12: The Green Bay Packers will soon begin Phase 3 of their offseason program. Phase 3 will be organized team activities. They'll take place late May and into June, with their mandatory minicamp coming June 9th to the 11th. And finally, Wisconsin football will begin their fall camp in late July. For the Wisconsin Sports Zone Network, I'm Ebo.
15: So here's Bryce Durang now. Two outs in the ninth. Durang in the center field. Grisham is on the run. Somebody get back!
0: kid just keeps taking steps every time. Just really fun watching it. You know, it's just fun watching it. And it helps having Churio and Vaughn back. It's, you know, there's a little more help for him and William.
11: This is where Wisconsin gathers to talk sports. Packers, Brewers, Badgers, Bucks. 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
1: Brian Anderson on the final call yesterday. Pat Murphy, a comment after the game about Bryce Terangue at the walk-off. Just getting better, little by little, every single year. Starting with his quantum leap in Murph's first year as manager. And I love that call from BA. I think I'm partial to Levering in the big 2026. Probably started a year or two ago. Levering does just as many games. I just really like Jeff Levering. Don't dislike BA. But BA dialed it up for that one, the Bill Hall mention. The Brewers, they're such a fascinating and hilarious team to follow. They've never won a championship, so the lore and the history of the team is a little tortured, but we still have lots of players and moments that, you know, Brewers fans, we love to reference. You know, and I would imagine if you're calling games for the Cardinals, you know, you're thinking about David Freese or other, you know, all-time greats. You know, Milwaukee, we don't have any championship moments. But if you were starting to work in the Milwaukee market and you were broadcasting games, you're like, okay, so what are some big-time moments that I should be aware of that would get referenced on a broadcast? Probably near the top of the list is, well, Bill Hall on Mother's Day. You can expect to reference that every May. And I'm glad that Brian Anderson worked that in. 20 years later, Bryce Terangue hitting a walk-off, the Brewers sweep the Yankees. That's where I want to start. We'll get to the Bucks in the second hour. Some developments in the saga between Giannis and the Bucks. I wouldn't say breaking news because I don't think anything has changed, but we've got a couple of tidbits from Shams, a little bit from Jim O, and others. Developments is a good word, so we'll address those. We'll hit that right at the top of the hour at 5 o'clock, working some NFL stories as well, and I'll take your calls. 608-321-1670, if you'd like to join, you can call or text that number. And the live stream, up and running, always, if you want to watch, comment along, and go back and forth on the live stream with Clemhead Mike. I see Q, Tyler and Master Mad Max always hanging out in the chat. Brett, who I saw at the Bill Michaels Open on Saturday, was very fun. I hope those of you who were there shot well or at least had a good time. And of course, had a good Mother's Day yesterday. Like I said, I want to start with the Brewers. And because I froze the computer before the show started, just give me a sec to pull up my notes. I was listening to the game yesterday. I had a nice Mother's Day lunch with my family. And I was driving home listening to the game, which is hard to beat on a sunny Sunday in May or in June. It's just a great way if you're traveling for the weekend, you have a game to listen to on the way back. And as I was listening to the start of the game, I was starting to think, oh, okay, so, you know, what's the angle for the talk show tomorrow? The Brewers had already won the series. They'd won 2 or 3.
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16: Now it's lined up the middle for a base hit. One run is in. Second run is going to come in as well as the throw is cut off.
17: This one hit on a line, deep center field. He's going to look up and watch it fall near the warning track. One run will score. Here comes the second and third. It is a bases-clearing triple.
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16: That one's looped out towards right field. Deering going back, going back, going back. It's off the wall and gone.
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17: A cool spring day on a Monday afternoon in Kaukauna, Wisconsin is the scene for today's game. We are live from Kaukauna as we're just about a half hour or so away from the Hoffman Planning, Design, and Construction first pitch for Kaukauna softball as the Ghosts are hosting the Freedom Irish again on the softball diamond on this mid-May Monday. Thank you for tuning in to the Fast Signs High School Game of the Week right here on the score. My name is Tony Giordano, and we are covering not just the game itself, but it is senior day for Kaukauna as the home team, and then also Freedom will be getting some attention for their seniors as well, even though that they are the road team. So we will have all that coverage for you later today. But again, thank you for joining. The sun is peeking through some clouds here in Kaukauna, Wisconsin. It's cold. It's a bit chilly, but it's not windy. Usually this time of year, when you get the cold, it's about 52 degrees. I just checked before we came on. It's about 52 degrees. When you get this style of cold, when you get this sort of weather, usually you have some wind that goes along with it as well. You get, you know, a lot of breezes. It can make things even more chilly than usual. But looking at the flag just beyond center field here at Kaukauna Softball, it's very still for the most part. It's not dead still, but it's just doing kind of a soft wave, almost to say that there's a soft, gentle-like breeze. Either way, that's the weather situation ahead of today's game. Now for the teams. The Freedom Irish currently sit at second place in the Northeastern Conference to Denmark. Freedom is 12-7 overall, 11-2 in conference. The Irish are 2.5 games back to the Denmark Vikings that are a perfect 14-0 this season in the Northeastern Conference. Freedom is ahead of Luxembourg Casco. That's 11-3 right on their tails. And then Wrightstown is not too far behind either. The rest of the conferences, Wapaka, Little Chute, O'Connell Falls, Clintonville, and Marinette in the Northeastern Conference for softball. And there's a bit of a gap there between the top four teams, Denmark, Freedom, Lux Casco, and Wrightstown. The only two conference losses for Freedom this year came to Denmark and to Wrightstown as well. This Freedom team is 7-4 when they hit the road, so they don't mind playing on the road, getting on that bus, and playing a away game. But they are, however, 0-1 in one-run games if they find themselves in tight-knit battles. This Freedom team brings a lot of offense to the table. They are for real offense. They are starred by Courtney Miller, who will be in right field today for the Irish. She is batting over 500 this year for the Irish. We'll get the exact average here at 537, which is just incredibly high. That's not a small sample size either. She is one of the team leaders in at-bats as well. So she has, for Courtney Miller, 22 hits, 41 at-bats for a 537 batting average, 5 home runs, 29 runs batted in, 26 runs scored, and can also have some patience at the plate as well, 15 walks also. So that's who the Freedom Irish will bring to the plate today, and part of the roster will meet the full lineup once we get further into our pregame show. On the other side, for the Kaukauna Ghosts, they are 6-8 overall, 5-6 in conference play. They're 5 games out of first place, tied at 5th place with the Nina Rockets at a 5-6 conference record. The leader of the conference right now is Appleton North at 10-1. Hortonville is 9-1, and the one Hortonville loss was Kaukauna. We had that game for you just over a week ago or so from right here in Kaukauna. But the Ghosts, coming into today, we had their game just late last week, as they were at Appleton East. A game that was originally supposed to be played right here at Kaukauna was then shifted to Appleton East, and the Ghosts had the 10-run, 18-8 victory in that game, where they scored 3 in the first, 5 in the second, 4 in the third, 2 in the fourth, and then added on 4 in the sixth to win by 10. And in that game for Kaukauna, there's a lot of hits going around. They had 16 hits. They did commit 4 errors defensively, but they took advantage of 7 Patriot errors in that road game for the Ghosts. Again, this is senior day for not just Kaukauna, but they will honor the Freedom seniors here also. As we work closer to the Hoffman Planning, Design, and Construction first pitch, here's how the pregame show will lay out. We're about to take our first break. When we come back, we'll hear from each head coach in the matchup, Tim Dietzen of the Freedom Irish, as well as Kyle Dunphy of the Kaukauna Ghosts. When we come back from those interviews, we'll give you the Myron Construction keys to the game and eventually continue to give you pregame show coverage until we lead into the Hoffman Planning, Design, and Construction first pitch. Don't go anywhere. We have great softball coverage for you dead ahead. We are live again from Kaukauna. When we come back, you'll hear from each head coach in the Fleet Farm pregame coaches interviews. Don't go anywhere. It's the Fast Signs High School Game of the Week, and it's right here on The Score.
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21: 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And coach, I want to ask about your team. So far at this point in the season, season's somehow almost done as we're rounding into midway. Goes quick, but what is the identity of this team? What characteristics have emerged throughout the season, and who do you have as a team?
22: We're a young group. Top of my lineup is all underclassmen. So we really were hoping for our seniors that were around to step up and really big contributors, and most of them have helped out a ton. But we're really hoping to develop these younger underclassmen moving forward the next couple of years.
21: Even with that youth and maybe some inexperience as well, you're having a good season, though. You're sitting at second in the Northeastern Conference right now. Talk to me about the competition you've been facing and how this team has been able to work through some of that youthfulness.
22: We play a real tough non-conference, and I mean, that's why we're here today. We want to be really pushed. Our conference is pretty top-heavy, I think. You know, Wrightstown's having a really good year. Denmark and Luxembourg Casco are always the measuring sticks to determine what kind of season you're having. Again, I really can't tell you. We kind of hope that that's where we would be in the top 2-3 in the teams at the end of the year when everything fell through, but we still got a couple games to go yet and hoping that we can maybe we can get a top 2 out of this yet.
21: Yeah, and to your point, Wrightstown and Denmark are your only 2 conference losses this year.
22: Right.
21: You're coming in after a sweep of a doubleheader against Clintonville. What did you see from your team in that doubleheader last time out?
22: We really concentrated on quality at bats, not chasing the first pitch that's a strike. We really tried to focus in on getting that one pitch where they can really hit hard, and we had quite a few extra base hits, so we were pretty pleased with the offense gave.
21: Looking at some of the statistics that you shared with me prior to the game, Courtney Miller, the season she's having, batting over 500, 5 home runs, nearly 30 runs batted in. What have you been seeing from her at the plate, and what makes her so successful?
22: Well, we were really hoping that she would have a year like she had, because she's had talent. She's been a 4-year part-time starter most of the time. And to do what she did, we really didn't expect, but we are sure happy that she's having a year that she has, because she's really carried us. As you can see with the numbers, her numbers are far and beyond what we got with the rest of the team here. So she's really had a great season for us.
21: How much, if any, of a trickle-down effect is there to the rest of the lineup and the rest of the team, as well as she sets the pace offensively?
22: I wish it was more, because like I said, the gap in the stats is quite significant, but she is just having one heck of a year, and to her credit, I didn't see it coming. Glad it's here, but I wish more the lineup would step up and try to catch her a little bit more, but we're working on it.
21: Sure, and then back to the youthfulness that you mentioned, and obviously Courtney Miller, one of the leaders of this team statistically, but who has stepped up and been the vocal leader or maybe a captain that you might not have expected at the start of the year?
22: Courtney Miller.
21: Yeah.
22: She's vocal. She's not afraid to speak her mind, good or bad. She's kind of been, she's not afraid to bark.
21: Right.
22: You know, when we need someone to bark, she'll bark. Jalen Gribble's kind of the same way. Another senior that is not afraid to speak up when something needs to be said.
21: Let's turn the page to today's game. You mentioned how you like to schedule the tougher non-conference games. You had Kimberly just last week, and now you have Kokana, which is one of the pinnacle programs of softball in the state of Wisconsin. What are your keys to the game that you're telling your squad before they come out for this game this afternoon?
22: To take advantage of an opportunity. Have some fun with this. It's going to be kind of a measuring stick to see where we're at compared to where Kokana's at, because like you said, they are one of the better programs in the state of Wisconsin, especially over the last 5-6 years. So we just want to come out and see how much further we are, more work we need to do to get to that level.
21: That's Tim Dietzen, head coach of the Freedom Irish softball team. Appreciate your time. Look forward to calling this game.
22: Thank you very much. Thanks for having me.
21: We'll bring it right back on the pregame show after that pregame coaches interview brought to you by Fleet Farm. Again, this is the Fast Signs High School Game of the Week on The Score.
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21: Welcome back to the pregame show on the Fast Signs High School Game of the Week on the Score. 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Talking with Kokona softball head coach Kyle Dunphy. And coach, I want to ask about your team throughout the last week or so. We had a game with you against Appleton East. But before I get to that game, the last game against Finelac, a bit of a shootout, came down to the final inning. You fell by one inning to Finelac. What did you see from your team in that game?
23: Yeah, that was a slugfest, and you know, obviously defense wins championships and that kind of thing, but we were happy. We had runners on base. We had girls in there, had good at bats in the seventh inning. We just fell a little bit short in the fourth, fifth, and sixth, where we didn't manage to get any runs. But we are coming around the corner, and we feel like we are putting up a better fight against some of these top FEA teams.
21: And as I mentioned, the game prior to that, the Appleton East one, we carried. You got the 18-8, 10-run victory at Appleton East. In that game, it looked like a lot of traffic. So what is your mindset? What is the offensive philosophy to gain some of that offensive traffic like you saw against Appleton East, like you saw against Fond du Lac?
23: Yeah, we focused a lot on hitting the last couple of weeks because we need run generation. We know that we're going to give up some runs, and so we need to produce as many runs as possible. So Fond du Lac, you know, we had a good showing. I felt like we put up quite a few runs. In the Appleton game, we obviously put up quite a few runs. So that run generation's great. And it's sort of once one kid gets going, the next kid gets going, the next kid gets going, and all of a sudden you got a lot of runners on base. And we just have to feed off of that.
21: Brenna Mathias is going for you in the circle today, and we saw her just last week. She came in and had a good outing for you in relief. What have you been seeing from her in the last couple of weeks leading into here?
23: Yeah, she's continued to work really hard, and she's put in some great quality innings. We just tell our pitchers, you need to keep it in the park, and we need the ball to be playable. So we're not asking for a ton of strikeouts, but we can't have any walks, and she's done a nice job keeping control of the ball.
21: And then part of the reason you were just telling me before we open up the interview, part of the reason that you have her going today is that it's senior night here for Kokona softball. Always love giving coaches a minute to express their thanks and just give some of their words for the seniors that you've had. Obviously, it's just your first year, but you know you've been with the program. You know these seniors, what have they meant to this Kokona softball program?
23: So I can't say enough about this year's seniors. You know, this is the first transition that Kokona has seen in over 20 years with Tim retiring. And having them as a staple in the program has been invaluable, both to me and the girls. And I feel bad that they shouldered a lot of the pressure in the beginning of the season, and it was a lot. And we've had a lot of talks about when it goes well, it's because of them, and when it doesn't, it's because of coaching. And the girls have been absolutely phenomenal, and I can't thank them enough for their patience and helping guide me. You know, we've had a lot of talks about, hey, Dunphy, Rarig used to do this, and we need some more guidance on this, and can you help us figure out how we navigate that? And Those talks are invaluable, and that's the stuff that I'll remember from the season. I cannot thank him enough.
21: And then finally, Coach, your opponent for senior night is Freedom in the Irish, a non-conference game against a Northeastern Conference opponent. What do you know about them and what they bring to the softball diamond and how to play them tonight?
23: I mean, they have a lot of good hitting, so our defense is going to have to be on tonight. We'll have to limit the errors. And, you know, pitching, I'm hoping that we'll be able to get runners on and have some opportunities to score. So our senior night game changed a couple times early in the season just because of rainouts and things like that. And we're excited to have Freedom come to our place and have senior night. So looking forward to it.
21: That's Kyle Dunphy, head coach of the Kokona softball program. Appreciate your time. Look forward to calling this game.
23: Of course. Thank you very much.
21: We'll bring you right back on the pregame show after that Fleet Farm pregame coaches interview. Again, you're listening to the Fast Signs High School Game of the Week on The Score.
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21: Welcome back to the pregame show on the Fast Signs High School Game of the Week on The Score. Tony Giordano live from Kokona. They are in the middle of Senior Day festivities, are the Kokona Ghosts right now. Kokona is honoring five seniors today. Lily Hubers, a senior infielder, outfielder. Paige Bodenheimer, an outfielder. Brenna Mathias, a pitcher. Taylor Federwich, a catcher, and Madison Deering, an infielder. They have balloons and some flowers, and they're down there with their parents right now getting a nice round of applause from the Kokona faithful. Freedom will also have their seniors honored today. I heard that they had some flowers as well from the Kokona program. Their seniors include Courtney Miller, Addison Murphy, Josie Gertz, as well as Jalen Gribble. So while they do that down on the field, we have time in our pregame show to award a Myron, not award, but to give out a Myron Construction key to the game for each side. And so here's what we'll say for Kokona, the Ghosts. It seems like every time we do a Ghost game, I have the same Myron Construction key to the game, but that's because it is so prevalent for them. And you hear Kyle Dunphy say it. I think every time I've interviewed him for the Fleet Farm pregame coaches interview, he talks about how defense is such an important part of their game. So my Myron Construction key to the game for Kokona is to play clean defense. We saw it. They're able to take down pretty much anybody if they play clean defensively. They had a good game against Hortonville when we covered that. We were here about last week. And Kokona was able to take down Hortonville back when they were undefeated because they had no errors. So the key for Kokona really does just come down to defense and having a sound, smooth flow when they are in the field defensively. For Freedom, I countered that with their own Myron Construction key to the game by saying, put the ball in play and create chaos. When you put runners on or you put the ball in play, chaos can come up and you know, you're trying to
17: force the Kokona defense to be perfect. We saw that, and part of the reason I say that is because we saw that last week. You know, it, when we did the Kokona-Appleton East softball game, yes, Kokona got the 10-run, 18-8 victory. However, in that game, Appleton East was able to put some traffic together offensively and create some chaos, and eventually they had 8 runs in that contest, even though they lost by 10, because Kokona had such a strong showing offensively. Appleton East put together, like I said, some traffic, some base runners in their own right, and were able to score 8 runs, put up 8 runs on a very good Kokona team. So if Freedom's able to do that, and it's an offense, like I said, that likes to do that, their team batting average is very high, not to mention a pair of 500 hitters, one of them more qualified than the other in terms of at-bats. But overall, this is a Freedom offense that likes to swing. So if they're able to make some contact, put the ball in play, and force Kokona to be perfect, that would be their Myron Construction key to the game. They're about to do the national anthem here in Kokona. We're going to step aside for our final break of the pregame show. When we come back, we'll give you the starting lineups and work our way to the Hoffman Planning, Design, and Construction first pitch. Don't go anywhere. First pitch is coming up next on the Fast Science High School Game of the Week on The Score.
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5: Welcome back to the Pat Sines High School Game of the Week right here on The Score. Tony Giordano with you live from Kaukauna ahead of softball action. The Kaukauna Ghosts are hosting the Freedom Irish. Again, Kaukauna 6-8 overall, 5-6 in conference play. Freedom 12-7, 11-2 in conference play. It is senior night. Both Freedom and Kaukauna are honoring their seniors here tonight. Kaukauna coming in after an 8-7 loss against Fond du Lac on Friday. They did win against Appleton East on Thursday, 18-8. For the Freedom Irish, they are coming in after sweeping a doubleheader against Clintonville on Friday, 14-4 in the first game, 17-8 in the second. They did suffer two losses prior to that in non-conference play, 19-0 to Kimberly, 12-0 to Stevens Point. But again, those are higher-level opponents, and you heard Tim Dietzen say in his pregame coach's interview brought to you by Fleet Farm that Freedom likes to schedule a difficult non-conference schedule, and that's exactly what they did this year. Kaukauna is in the field, warming up defensively. The offensive lineup for Freedom looks like this. Leading off is center fielder Joby Smith. Batting second at second base is Brooke Sawinski. Batting third in right field is Courtney Miller. Batting cleanup, the first baseman Bree Dahlman. Batting fifth, the shortstop Kingsley Klug. Batting sixth in pitching is Maddie Inger. Batting seventh at third base is Addie Murphy. Batting eighth in catching is Jalen Gribble. And rounding out the lineup in left field is Claire Murphy. There is no designated player in the lineup that Freedom turned in today. Doing the pitching for Kaukauna is Brenna Mathias, one of the seniors. And you heard Kyle Dunphy say that part of the reason he went with Mathias is because it is senior day. Stepping into the batter's box now is Joby Smith, right-handed batter. Swings and fouls off the first one she sees.

0: Smith batting 288 this year. Three home runs, 12 runs driven in this season as the leadoff center fielder for Freedom. The 0-1 called strike, now 0-2. Freedom in black outfits, black jerseys, black pants, with white letters and numbers, yellow piping around the letters and numbers. Yellow knee-high socks as well. The 0-2 is skied in the air in the infield. Natalie Lucco, the first baseman, will call everybody off and make the catch. That's the first out of the ball game. And that gives us a chance to meet the Kaukauna defense behind Brenna Mathias as the pitcher. Lily Boyles in left field, Paige Bodenheimer in center, Lily Huber's in right. In the infield, Madison Deering at third, Cassidy Steineke at short, Macy DeValk at second, Natalie Lucco at first. Doing the catching is Taylor Federwitz. First pitch, called strike on Brooks Sawinski. Good numbers for Sawinski, the two-hole hitting second baseman. 455 this year, 10 runs driven in. OPS over 1,000. 0-1 misses high and outside, now 1-1. Also batting from the right side is Sawinski. One-one misses low, now 2-1. Again, this Freedom Irish team, they don't mind to play a road game. 7-4 when they hit the road this year outside of Freedom. 2-1 misses outside, now 3-1. A plus 67 run differential for the Irish this year. This one on the ground, left side, right to the shortstop, Steineke. She fields and throws in time to throw out Sawinski. Just about a step or two to Steineke's right is where she fielded that.
1: Number six, right fielder, Courtney
0: for the second out of the game. Courtney Miller will come to the plate now, and this is the big bat to look out for. Batting over 500 this year for Freedom. Five home runs, 29 runs driven in. Miller bats from the right side. First pitch she sees is strike one at the knees. Oh, 1-1. Miller on the ground. Foul to Deering at third base. Yeah, Miller, 22 hits and 41 at-bats. That's good for a 537 batting average, an OPS of just about 2,000. 1,953. I don't know that I've ever seen an OPS that high. And it's a qualified numbers as well. Swing and a miss on the 1-2, and she strikes out at the plate. Three up, three down, go the Irish in the first inning. Kaukauna will come to the plate for the first time when we come back. It's still scoreless on the Broken Tree Pizza scoreboard. Great pizza, great times. Broken Tree Pizza, bottom of the first coming up when we come back to the Fast Signs High School Game of the Week.
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0: Welcome back to Kaukauna, the Fast Signs High School Game of the Week. Right here on the score, Tony Giordano live from Kaukauna. Still scoreless in the bottom of the first. Kaukauna's lineup will look like this. Paige Bodenheimer, the center fielder, leads off, batting second and right. Lily Hubers batting third. The left fielder, Lily Boyle. Batting cleanup, the third baseman, Madison Deering. Batting fifth and catching is Taylor Federwitz. Batting sixth at second base is Macy DeValk. Batting seventh, the shortstop, Cassidy Steineke. Batting eighth at first base, Natalie Lucco. And batting ninth and pitching, Brenna Mathias. Also no designated player in the Kukana lineup. First pitch is sent on the ground to Dahlman. A backhand. She knocks it down. Didn't field it cleanly, but knocked it down. Kept it close to her and threw it first in time to retire Bodenheimer. That's the first out of the inning. One pitch, one out for Maddie Inger, the pitcher for Freedom. This brings up Lily Hubers, right fielder. You heard me give out stats for Freedom. This one's on the ground. Addie Murphy will pick it up, throw to first, not in time. Infield hit for Hubers. First base runner of the game comes on a look like a half swing bunt over to third base. Now Lily Boyle will come to the plate. Again, you heard me give out stats for Freedom offensively in the top half of the inning. Kukana goes with a different strategy. They don't give out stats publicly. So I will not have stats for Kukana in this game. First pitch, low, but going is Hubers from first to second, and she successfully steals second. The throw is a bit high, goes into center field. Not far enough away for Hubers to advance again. But now is a runner in scoring position for Lily Boyle. Three-hole hitting left fielder. Kukana starts out the lineup with three left-handed bats. Bodenheimer, Hubers, and Boyle. Deering, the cleanup batter on deck, is the first righty in the Ghost lineup. This one's outside. Now 2-0 on Boyle. Here's the pitch from Inger. This one's foul. Kukana wearing all white, white jerseys, white pants with orange letters and numbers. They have the pinstripe outfit as well. Orange pinstripes on the white jerseys and pants and the orange knee-high socks. 2-1. Swing and a miss at a pitch that was about chin level on Boyle. Looking for an aggressive hack there. 2-2 now. Runner on second, one away. Here comes DeBoyle, and she fouls this one out of play. It's turned into a beautiful afternoon here in Kukana. The clouds have just about dissipated. The sun is shining right down onto the field. Two two. Just outside. Count runs full. You heard me say that it was about 52 degrees at broadcast open, but it feels about 10 degrees warmer than that. The 3-2. Swinging a soft liner, shallow center. The outfielders converge. It'll fall. Courtney Miller will give way to Jovi Smith in center, and Smith will get it back in. And sneakily running to second is Lily Boyle. Nobody was watching, and Boyle's now aboard at second. Hubers was only able to advance one bag to third. I'm interested to see how that goes down into the scorebook, because it was just a single, but then all of a sudden, Boyle just slowly started to trot the second. No one was watching, and she was in at second safely. First pitch to Deering was low. Now here's the 1-0. Also low and in the dirt, 2-0. Yeah, so Boyle advanced to second on defensive indifference. This one roped up the middle and caught at second base by Sawinski. Good running catch from Sawinski. Good reaction there. It was lined just a step or two to her right, so she made a backhanded catch on a line drive up the middle and gestured towards second base to keep Boyle at the bag. So there's still runners on second and third, but now with 2 outs for Taylor Federwitz, the catcher. She swings at the first pitch, pops it up in the infield. Foul territory, Bree Dahlman will make the catch right around first base. And the first inning comes to an end. Still scoreless on the Broken Tree Pizza scoreboard as we head to the second inning on the Fast Signs High School Game of the Week.
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0: Fast Signs High School Game of the Week. Right here on the score. Still scoreless on the Broken Tree Pizza scoreboard. We are in the top of the second inning between Freedom and Kokona, non-conference play between these two teams. Freedom went 3 up, 3 down. In the first inning offensively, that'll bring up 4, 5, and 6. Bree Dahlman, Kingsley Klug, and then Maddie Inger, the pitcher. If anybody gets on, Eddie Murphy, third baseman, will come to the plate. Mathias still on the mound. First pitch of the inning is outside, 1-0. Misses high and outside, now 2-0. This is a Kokona program coming out of the Tim Rarig era, nearly 30 years at the helm of the Ghost program, 27 to be exact. 2-0 misses high and outside, now 3-0. Rarig, in his tenure, in his 27 seasons, 6 state titles, has won 4 of the last 5, including last year, 500 plus wins in Rarig's tenure. 3-0. Called strike at the knees, down 3-1. Three-one misses low. It's a leadoff walk to Bree Dahlman.
4: Now that is number 20, shortstop Kingsley Klug.
0: That brings up Kingsley Klug. Klug, the shortstop, batting .333 this year, 2 home runs, 14 runs driven in. First pitch, swing and a miss. 0-1. Yeah, so after Rarig retired after last year, gave way to Kyle Dunphy, who was a junior varsity coach under Rarig and took over the program at the start of this year. 0-1. Low, 1-1. Dunphy tells the story that when he was asked to take over as head coach, his initial response was, "Are you crazy?" He told me that story the first time I met him. Didn't know that he had it in him to be the head of a program, but here he is, and doing a nice job. 1-1, spoiled away, 1-2. One, two. Low and in the dirt, it gets by Federwitz. Moving up to second base now is Dahlman. That'll be a wild pitch, allowing Dahlman to advance. Count is 2-2 on Klug. Two, two. On the ground, left side, Deering, the third baseman, will field throw to second, and they're going to tag out Bree Dahlman. So it goes 5-4 on the fielder's choice. Heads up play from Madison Deering at third. It was grounded right to her with some velocity on it. So she picked it up and fired to second. And they tagged out Dahlman, who was off the bag. Therefore, Klug now takes over at first, and Maddie Inger will be the batter. Inger, the pitcher, trying to help her own cause. Fouls one back. It's now 1-1. Inger batting 259 this year. One home run, 9 runs driven in. Here's the 0-1. Called strike now. Correction, 1-2. One, two is fouled back into the screen by Inger now. Still 1-2. Now here comes the 1-2. Skips off the plate, now 2-2. Freedom looking to get the offense going early. 2-2. Fly ball popped up, shallow center. Bodenheimer comes in, will make the catch. That is the second out of the inning. Eddie Murphy will come to the plate now. Third baseman batting in the seventh spot. A solid 375 this year. OPS over 1,000 for her as well. 12 runs driven in. First pitch she sees is low, 1-0. Is fouled out of play. Now 1-1. Mathias in the circle. Fires the 1-1 high, now 2-1. And 2-1 misses outside, now 3-1. Mathias, after a 3-up, 3-down first with a strikeout, has not had the best command of the zone so far in the second. And the 3-1 misses high, maybe a bit outside as well. And that's a walk. Second walk of the inning by Mathias. Klug now up to second. And Murphy at first for Jalen Gribble, the catcher hitting in the eighth spot, who comes to the plate. Batting 256 this year, one home run, 10 runs driven in. Swing and a miss. Mathias got a fastball right by her. Now 0-1. Here is the 0-1. Outside, 1-1. You could hear the umpire tell the crowd, tell the players outside on that one. One offering, fouled away. A bit out in front of that one was Gribble, but was able to get a piece to spoil it away. Count is now 1-2. One, two. Low one in the dirt. Federich was able to block it, though. That one was a two-skipper right near the plate. 2-2. Here it comes. This one high in the air. Deep to center. Bodenheimer in front of the warning track will make the catch. Second F8 of the inning ends the inning. Still scoreless as we head to the bottom of the second between Freedom and Kokona on the Broken Tree Pizza scoreboard. More high school softball for you when we come back right here on The Score.
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0: Welcome back to the Softball Diamond here at Kukana. It's more of a complex that they have here. Four diamonds back-to-back with each other. There's a JV baseball game going on in the baseball diamond, the varsity baseball diamond right behind us. Varsity softball, there's a practice going on the other field here at the complex. Looks to be a tennis meet going on. Soccer practice, not to mention a track and field meet here at Kukana. It's a big campus they have here at Kukana High School that can fit multiple sporting events at once. We're in the bottom of the second inning here at the softball diamond. Still scoreless on the Broken Tree Pizza scoreboard between Kukana and Freedom. Non-conference action of high school softball. 1-0 is the count on Macy DeValk. 6-7-8 due up for the Ghosts this inning. DeValk, left-handed batting second baseman, now finds herself in a 2-0 count against pitcher Maddie Inger. We'll meet the Freedom defense momentarily, but first this at-bat. 2-0. This one a soft liner, shallow left field. Coming in is Claire Murphy. It'll fall. Lead-off base hit for Kukana. DeValk at first with Cassidy Steineke coming to the plate, and now we will meet that defense. Claire Murphy is the left fielder, as you heard me call. Jovi Smith in center. Courtney Miller in right. In the infield, Eddie Murphy at third. Kingsley Klug at short. Brooke Sawinski at second. And Bree Dahlman at first. Jalen Gribble is doing the catching for Maddie Inger. Again, the manager or the coach for Freedom is Tim Dietzen. First pitch of this at-bat. Outside, 1-0, maybe a bit high also. That shouting you hear is coming from the Kukana dugout, third base side at the diamond. Far side from where I'm at. I'm stationed in right field in the press box here at Kukana. 1-0 is low, 2-0. Peeking out the window of the press box, looking to my left. If I look straight, it is deep center field. Called strike, change of pace pitch there from Maddie Inger. Looked like Cassidy Steineke's foot came down two or three times waiting for that pitch. Decided not to swing and took strike one of the at-bat. 2-1. Similar occurrence that pitch, but missed outside. Now 3-1. Hitters count on Steineke. This one misses outside, and that's a walk. First two runners aboard in this inning for the Ghosts. Brings up Natalie Lucco, first baseman, in the eighth spot.
12: Natalie Lucco.
0: First pitch of this at-bat. Outside, 1-0. Here's the 1-0. Showing bunt was Lucco, but it went off the top of her bat. She didn't square it up and fouled back. It's now 1-1. 1-1. Called strike on the inside part of the plate now, 1-2. In the batter is Natalie Lucco with runners at first and second. Lucco got a pinch hit appearance against the Appleton East Patriots last Thursday. 1-2. High now, 2-2. In that game, the Kakana won 18-8 over East. They had 16 hits to the Ghosts, capitalizing on 7 Patriot errors. 2-2. Low. Skipped in there now. Full count on Lucco. And Anger has to refine the zone. After the walk to Steineke, finds herself at a 3-ball, 2-strike count here. Here's the pitch. High, and that is a walk. The bases are now loaded for the Ghosts with nobody out. 9-hole hitting Brenna Mathias at the plate. And Mathias is the pitcher for Kakana, so she's looking to help her own cause. If she's able to poke one here, Kakana might be able to put up a crooked number. First pitch. Outside, 1-0. Maybe Freedom is debating a mound visit here to Inger. She's not able to find the zone on the next pitch or two. 1-0. Outside, 2-0. Inger, right-handed pitcher in the circle. It wears number 4. 2-0 misses low, 3-0. Good patience from Kakana. I would imagine Mathias is under strict orders from Kyle Dunphy to not swing at this next pitch. Back-to-back walks and a 3-0 count. Here it is. Called strike, 3-1. Low skips off the dirt. And that is 3 consecutive walks, and a run will come in to score. We're going to have a runner in the game at first base for Mathias, who is the pitcher. Picked up an RBI the easy way with a walk.
4: Pitch runner for the Ghosts, 40, Evelyn Wellhouse.
0: Evelyn Wellhouse will be the runner.
4: Here we go, number 19, Paige Bodenheimer.
0: Now back to the top of the order. Bases still loaded, nobody out, and Bodenheimer at the plate. Could be a big inning for Kakana. She swings at the first pitch, pops it down the left field line. That falls. Is that a fair ball? Looks like it's fair. The throw will go to third base. So it works as an RBI single for Kakana. It was a tricky play there because it was down the line. It was a pop-up, not in reach for Murphy. And it fell right at the line. It was either on the line or just to the right of the line, as they called it a fair ball. So as Murphy fielded it, she threw it into third for the out there. But another run came around to score. It's 2-0 Ghosts on the Broken Tree Pizza scoreboard. Now here's a bunt from Hubers. Inger will hop out of the circle to make the play.
4: Now batting in number 16, Lily Boyle. This is World Wars
0: Infinity. You know the roof on fire. So now runners at second and third, 2 away for Lily Boyle. Boyle had a single and a defensive indifference just an inning ago in the first. 1-0. Called strike on the inside part of the plate, 1-1. There are two outs here, so Freedom might be able to get through this inning with minimal damage. 1-1. Swing and a miss. Way out in front was Boyle on that off-speed pitch from Inger. One, two. Misses low, 2-2. On Boyle, three-hole hitting left fielder. Burnham's on second and third. Two away, two runs already in this inning. 2-2. Swing and a liner foul. It'll go all the way to the wall in the corner. Still 2-2. Here it comes. High, now 3-2. Cal Dunphy trying to cheer on his left fielder, Lily Boyle. 3-2 pitch. Swing and a slow roller. Cue shot. It is a fair ball. And there will be no play defensively. Another odd play for Kakana, where Boyle, it was like a weird cue shot off the end of her bat that just kind of spun. Initially, Boyle being the left-handed batter, initially down that third base line, and it was foul at first, and then it just spun its way back to fair. Jalen Gribble, the catcher, came out to pick it up, and the umpire ruled it a fair ball, but she had no play. So the bases are loaded again with two away. And now the cleanup batting third baseman, Madison Deering. She lined one very sharply to second, and Brooke Sawinski was able to make a nice play on it. She's in a 1-0 count here. Here's the 1-0 from Maddie Inger. This one, a three-hopper to short. Kinsley Klug tries to underhand it to second, and Sawinski couldn't grab it. I don't know that it would have been in time either way. And another run will come around to score. 3-0 Ghosts on the Broken Tree Pizza scoreboard.
4: How about it? Your catcher, number 30, Taylor Lewis.
0: Just one of those dink and dunk innings for Kakana. Any way you can get it, they'll take it. Brings up Federwitz with the bases loaded, two away. Find yourself in a 1-0 count. Here it comes. High and outside, now 2-0. So far, the Ghosts have five hits. Three of them this inning, along with three walks. 2-0. Low and off the plate, now 3-0. Inger now over 45 pitches in her outing. 3-0. Called strike, now 3-1. Yeah, and at some point you just have to do that. You have to just get one over the heart of the plate to reassure yourself you can get that strike over in the at-bat. 3-1 is high, and that is a bases-loaded walk. Another run will come around to score. 4-0. Crooked number up on the board. For Kakana. Now Macy DeValk will be the batter. She led off the inning with a single and came around to score.
4: Courtesy runner for the Ghosts, number 32, Rose Tomchek.
0: Now Rose Tomchek will do the running at first for Federwitz. First pitch here to DeValk. Called strike at the knees, 0-1. Lazy fly ball, shallow right center. A couple players converge, it falls. A pair of runs come around to score. Make it 6-0 Ghosts. Shallow right center is where that fell. Miller and Smith nearly collided, attempted to make the grab. Sawinski, the second baseman who was out there, had to get it and throw it in. First pitch is a call and strike on Steinicke, who walked, came around to score in this inning. Looks like that'll go down as a 2-RBI double for DeValk. So misses high and outside. Now 1-1 on Steinicke. One one misses outside. This one on the ground is short. Klug will field throw to first in time for the last out of the inning, but the damage was done for Kokona. 6-0 on the Broken Tree Pizza scoreboard after the 6-run second. We'll head to the third on the Fast Signs High School Game of the Week on the score.
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0: Damage was done that inning for Kokona. 6 runs on 4 hits. There were 4 walks in that inning as well. All 6 runs were earned against Maddie Inger. And again, it's 6-0 as we start the third inning on the Broken Tree Pizza scoreboard. Great pizza, great times. Broken Tree Pizza. For Freedom, 9-1-2 due up this inning. Claire Murphy, the left fielder. Ground the first one she sees to the left side. Steinicke, the shortstop, comes in. Can't field it cleanly. And therefore, Murphy is aboard with an E6. Leadoff base runner on for Freedom. Now to the top of the order in Jovi Smith, who popped up to first base to open up the game. First pitch. Swing and a miss. Fastball right by Smith. It's 0-1. Here's the 0-1 now. This one, a shallow pop-up. It'll be caught by Deering, the third baseman.
4: Now batting number 10.
0: Murphy can't advance, and it's another pop-out. For Smith, as Brooke Sawinski comes to the plate. Grounded out to short her last time around. Sawinski, again, nearly batting 500 at the start of play today. First pitch called strike, 0-1. Yeah, if you're Freedom, you can't get it all back with one swing. You have to work away at it, chip away at this deficit It is now 6 in the third. 0-1. Liner foul. Now 0-2. Freedom currently sits at second in the Northeastern Conference. A loss here would not affect their conference record, as this is a non-conference game. 0-2 on the ground, left side, off the glove of Matthias in the circle, and it ricochets to Deering at third, no play. Murphy up to second, with Sawinski at first now, and Courtney Miller comes to the plate. A hitter who looks to do some damage. She struck out swinging to end the first, her first time around. First pitch here, swing and a miss, 0-1. Do mark that one as a single. I think that's the right call. 0-1. Called strike 0-2. You can tell Matthias has a good fastball, as Freedom is not picking it up very well. They're late on a lot of these fastballs. 0-2. Just outside, 1-2. Miller buys herself another pitch. One, two misses high now, 2-2. Miller had a triple in game two of the doubleheader on Friday against Clintonville. 2-2 is fouled. Looks like off the hand of Federwitz, the catcher. She comes up waving that hand back and forth. That foul ball off the bat of Miller must have went right to, looked like the thumb area of her throwing hand. She's getting it checked out by the trainer now. And Miller takes a second to walk down the line and have a conversation with her coach, Tim Dietzen. Yeah, 17-8 and 14-4, the scores of that Freedom sweep of Clintonville in the doubleheader. Miller walked twice, was 1-for-1, and scored all three of those occurrences in game one. Very quiet here in Kaukaunas. Frederwitz is getting her medical attention right now. And now a soft round of applause. She's good to continue. She's going to take a couple warm-up pitches behind the plate from Matthias. And we're all set to resume. One away, runner at first, and a runner at second for Freedom. Here in the top of the third, Kaukauna leads 6-0. 2-2 is the count on the three-hole hitting right fielder, Courtney Miller. 2-2 pitch. Swing and a liner right field. That's going to be over the head of Hubers. No, she jumps up and makes the grab and gets it back in quickly. What a catch from Hubers. I thought that was going to be well into the gap. Murphy will advance to third on the play, but now there's two away with runners on the corners for Bree Dahlman, who walked her last time around. She puts one in play on the ground, back to Matthias at the plate, throw to first, not in time. Sawinski up to second, and coming in to score is Murphy on the infield RBI single off the bat of Dahlman. Freedom's on the board, now 6-1 on the Broken Tree Pizza scoreboard. Great pizza, great times. Broken Tree Pizza. First pitch here to Dahlman is popped up. Klug is popped up in the infield. DeVock, the second baseman, will make the catch. And that'll end the inning, but Freedom's on the board. 6-1 now as we head to the bottom of the third on the Fast Signs High School Game of the Week on the score.
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17: Everybody get up.
0: 6-1, Kaukauna leads Freedom as we are now in the bottom of the third inning on the Fast Science High School Game of the Week on the Score. Tony Giordano with you, live from Kaukauna. Senior day for not just Kaukauna, the home team, but also Freedom seniors were recognized pregame as well. Meanwhile, for Kaukauna, they will send 8-9-1 to the plate. Luco takes strike one, 0-1. She walked just an inning ago and was cut down. Trying to move up to third base. 0-1. Low and in the dirt, 1-1. Yeah, Kaukauna's five seniors were honored. Lily Hubers, Paige Bodenheimer, Brenna Mathias, Taylor Federwitz and Madison Deering, all who are in the lineup today. 0-1, or 1-1 rather, is fouled away. Now 1-2. And for Freedom, Courtney Miller, Addison Murphy, Josie Gertz, and Jalen Gribble all had some attention pregame as well for being the seniors of this Irish roster. The 1-2 is high now, 2-2. Two low and in the dirt, now 3-2. Yeah, if you follow our coverage of basketball, you may hear us call a couple of Freedom games every year. Boys team was state runner-ups just two seasons ago. 3-2 is chop foul. Stays that way on Natalie Luco. Well, it was a tight game in that state championship, but Freedom fell just barely to Milwaukee Academy of Science. That was in Division 4. 3-2. This one, a soft liner foul again. Good at bat being put together here by Natalie Luco. Of that team, Freedom was a win away from going back to the state tournament this year, but fell to Seymour. Seymour had a very good team themselves and a very good year, obviously, getting back to a state tournament. 3-2. Low and in the dirt, another leadoff walk. Another leadoff base runner, I should say, and this one comes in a walk. Second walk of the game for Luco.
4: Number 27, Brenna Mathias.
0: Now Brenna Mathias, the pitcher, will come to the plate. She walked. That brought in a run and came around to score an inning ago. First one misses high, 1-0. Mathias wanted no part of that one. She didn't even budge. 2-5-3. Ingers 1-0 is hit in the air. Shallow infield, second base. Sawinski couldn't make the catch going to the bag. It gets into the outfield, and Luco is going to be safe at second. See what they call that one. It might be a hit, and I think they are going to mark it a single. The shallow infield right around towards second base, and Sawinski, the second baseman, had a diving attempt at it but couldn't make the catch, and it did eventually get into the outfield, allowing Luco to get to second and Mathias aboard at first. Now a 1-0 count on the leadoff hitting Bodenheimer. This one on the ground up the middle and through, a base hit. Station to station go the Ghosts. Luco to third, Mathias to second, now Bodenheimer at first. Bases loaded, nobody out. Similar situation to an inning ago. Hubers will come to the plate now. She's one of one with a sacrifice and an RBI single in the first. Yeah, I was telling you about that Freedom basketball team, the boys basketball team. State runner-ups 2 years ago and nearly got back to the state tournament this year. The 1-0 is bounced in the infield and through. Station to station yet again go the Ghosts. Luco in to score. Mathias, or Wellhouse, the runner, up to third. Bodenheimer to second. And Hubers with an RBI single. Now Boyle will come to the plate. She's 2 of 2. Base is still loaded, nobody away. She gets brushed back, and that actually caught her. Hit by pitch. Wellhouse comes in to score. Bodenheimer to third, Hubers to second, and Boyle now at first. First hit batter of the game, and Madison Deering comes to the plate. 8-1, the Kaukauna lead on the Broken Tree Pizza scoreboard here in the bottom of the third over Freedom. First pitch, Deering check swing, takes strike one, 0-1. Yeah, that Freedom basketball team with Donovan Davis coming back for his senior year. And Davis just committed to Iowa State just last week. Held a big press conference, big event in the school and the gym at Freedom. This one's low, 1-1. He is the third big-name high school basketball prospect to go to Iowa State within the last 10 years. This one's low, 2-1. On Deering. Joins other recruits like Tyrese Halliburton, if you haven't heard his name at the high school or collegiate level. You may have heard it at the NBA level, as well as Xavier Mitchell. Both of those first two gentlemen of Oshkosh North and now Davis of Freedom. This one misses high and outside, now 3-1. Popped up behind home plate, and it'll go off the screen. Second strike of the inning, now 3-2. Of the at-bat, I should say. Bases loaded, nobody out. 3-2 pitch. Swinging a grounder, left side, backhand play by Klug, the shortstop. She goes to third, but Murphy was off the bag. And once again, Kaukauna station to station. Bodenheimer comes in to score. Hubers to third, Boyle to second, and Deering is aboard. See if that's going to be a single or a fielder's choice. Either way, it brings in a run. And now a pitching change will be made. Tim Dietzen comes out to the circle, grabs the ball from Inger, and we will have defensive substitutions for you when we come back. Kaukauna leads 9-1. We're still in the bottom of the third inning. Nobody out. Bases are again loaded. You're listening to the Fast Science High School Game of the Week right here on The Score.
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0: 9-1, Kaukauna leads here in the bottom of the third. Called strike on Taylor Federwich. She's batting with the bases loaded.

0: for catcher. This one, high fly ball, center field. Jovi Smith back two steps to make the catch. Throw in will be late. Everybody will advance a bag. And another run will come around to score. Hubers is in, making it 10-1, Kakana.
1: Now that is number 33, Macy DeValk.
0: Now Macy DeValk will come to the plate with runners on second and third and one away. DeValk started the inning. No, correction. DeValk was 2-for-2 last inning with two singles and two runs batted in as well. Takes ball one, 1-0. Anyways, the point I was getting to, this one's a called strike, now 1-1. Back pick attempt over at third base. Murphy will grab it in time, but Boyle is back safely. But I say that because Jessa McCartney, you get down to her, and her position just says in all caps, athlete. Well, I assume so. This one's fouled away, 1-2. The only player, not just of this roster, but I think that I've seen, that gets listed under position athlete. Maybe she does it all. You'd think that mean utility, but just athlete. 1-2, misses low, 2-2. Ten to one, Kakana leads here in the bottom of the third. 2-2. Ground ball up the middle and through, a base hit. One run comes around to score. Moving up to third is Deering, and it's 11-1, Kakana. The offense in full stride here this afternoon. Number 11-1, Kakana leads. A six-run second, five-run third, and they're still going. Runners on second and third. Well, it looked like DeValk is now up to second. First pitch misses away. Now 1-0. Got away from Gribble behind home plate just for a moment. Steinicke is the batter. She's 0-for-1 with a walk. Takes this one high, now 2-0. Macy DeValk, by the way, now three singles. 3-of-3. And three runs batted in. That's a good stat line. Steinicke fouls this one away. It's 2-1. So misses high now. 3-1. Swing and a miss. Now 3-2 on Steinicke. Three, two, called strike three on Steinicke. Second out of the inning. Now Natalie Luco will come to the plate. Left-handed batting first baseman. Luco takes ball one, 1-0. This one in the air, right field. Courtney Miller calls everybody off and makes the catch. Final out of the inning. More damage done from Kakana. They put up five in that inning. And as we head to the fourth, it's 11-1 Ghosts on the Broken Tree Pizza scoreboard. Freedom looking to try and crawl back in this game. Can they do it in the top of the fourth? We'll see when we come back to the Fast Signs High School Game of the Week.
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2: Fast Signs High School Game of the Week right here on The Score. 11-1, Kaukauna leads Freedom. We're now in the top of the fourth inning of the Broken Tree Pizza scoreboard. You can close the book officially on Maddie Inger for Freedom. Went two innings, gave up 11 runs, all of them earned on 9 hits, 5 walks, no strikeouts.
3: Now batting for the Irish, number 18, Jessa McCartney.
2: Still out there pitching is Brenna Mathias. McCartney now takes a strike. McCartney just 2 of 4 at the plate this year, and even 500 coming into this one. Fakes one low and inside, now 2-1. This one misses low, 3-1. Three one is a called strike on McCartney. Yeah, this is a big inning for Kaukauna defensively. If you're able to go quickly here or keep Freedom quiet offensively, not only is the 10-run rule in play, and there's a swing and a miss for strike three on McCartney. Second strikeout of the day for Mathias. Not only is the 10-run rule in play, but then if you're able to tack on more offensively, you might get to that 15-run rule. First pitch here on the ground, right back to Mathias in the circle. Mathias made it look easy. The throw to first in time. A 1-3 put out. Now Jalen Gribble comes to the plate. Two quick outs for Mathias in the circle. First pitch to Gribble. Flew out to center her first time around. Swings and fouls one away. Oh, 1. Skips in there, now 1-1. Hey, you heard me say, tell that story about the Freedom basketball. Kaukauna's had a good program themselves in Division 1. Started by Andrew Jensen the last couple of seasons. 1-1 misses high, 2-1. Jensen, the Division 1 commit to DePaul, became Kaukauna's all-time rebounds leader this season. 2-1 is fouled away, now 2-2. Three and two now, and here it comes. Swing and a miss, hit a pitch in the dirt. It gets by Federwich. She goes back to the backstop. Long throw to first is not going to be in time. Third strikeout of the game for Mathias, but does not record an out with it. Gribble's aboard at first.
3: Number 19, Claire Murphy.
2: And now Claire Murphy is aboard.
3: Okay, courtesy runner for the Irish. Number one, Sydney Duffors.
2: Delforge will do the running at first. First pitch here to Murphy is skied in the air right field. Hubers makes the catch. Final out of the inning. Still 11-1 Kakana as we head to the bottom of the fourth on the Broken Tree Pizza scoreboard. 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

0: Fast Science High School Game of the Week here on The Score. 11-1, Kaukauna is leading. In the bottom of the fourth inning. Frieden went quiet offensively last time around. And for Kaukauna, all 11 runs today have been earned. They've earned them in a multitude of ways. Hits and walks, hit by pitches, sacrifices. First pitch here misses high and outside to Brenna Mathias, the pitcher. On the ground, right side, and through, a base hit. Laid off single for Mathias. And she will most likely get a courtesy runner herself. It's to be Wellhouse again.
1: Courtesy runner, number 40, Evelyn Wellhouse.
0: Runner at first, nobody out. Back to the top of the order, and Bodenheimer takes strike one to open up the at-bat. Oh, one. High now, 1-1. If you're just joining us, it's 11-1 Kaukauna in the bottom of the fourth here in the softball diamond. Kaukauna has put up 6 in the second, 5 in the third. Freedom, their 1 came in the third. It was unearned, however. Freedom does have just 1 hit in the game. Runner is going. And Wellhouse in safely at second. Three, two. Slap foul. Three-two misses high, and that is a walk to Bodenheimer, bringing up Lily Hubers.
1: Number 3, Lily Hubers.
0: Runners on first and second with nobody out. Here, Kyle Dunphy telling his base runners, "Tag up on any fly ball." First pitch here is a called strike on Lily. Huber so far, 2 of 2, had a sacrifice in the second, a stolen base, run batted in, and a run scored. 0-1, bunted in the air behind home plate, and it'll fall foul. Two misses, high, 1-2. Kaukauna trying to tack on to the 10-run lead. One misses outside, now 2-2. This one in the air. Infield fly is called as Klug makes the catch. First out of the inning.
1: How about it? Number 20, Brianna Geyser.
0: New hitter into this game for Kokona. It's Brianna Geyser. She takes strike one to open up the at-bat. Lily Boyle's day is done. Two of two with a hit by pitch and two runs scored. Swing and a miss. It's 0-2. Kokona trying to tack on to the 10-run lead. Either way, as we get to the top of the fifth, it'll be Freedom's last attempt to score some runs. Otherwise, the 10-run rule will take effect. 0-2 misses high, 1-2. Swing and a miss, and that is strike three on Geyser. That'll bring up Madison Deering.
1: A batting number 31, Maddie Deering.
0: She takes ball one low. 1-0. Deering so far in this game, 1 of 3. With an RBI single, one run scored. Did have an RBI in the third on a fielder's choice. 1-0 misses low, 2-0. Two home misses high, now 3-0. Was in there for a called strike. It looked like Deering was just ready for a strike, wasn't swinging at anything. Makes the count now 3-1. Fouls this one away, now 3-2. Swing and a sharp ground ball through the hole, left side between short and third. Station to station goes Kokona. The walk up to third. Bodenheimer to second.
1: A batting. Number 30, Taylor.
0: Not the walk. Rather, Matthias up to third. Bodenheimer to second, and now Deering aboard at first. This one, half swing, pop up in the infield. Coming in is the first baseman, Dahlman, to make the catch, and the inning is over. Still 11-1. Freedom in danger of being 10-run unless they can scratch across a run. In the top half of the fifth, we'll bring it right back on the Fast Science High School Game of the Week on the Score.
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0: Bass Signs High School Game of the Week right here on The Score. Tony Giordano with you. To 11-1, Kaukauna leads. We are in the top of the fifth inning. Just updating my scorebook properly. As Kaukauna's put up 6 in the second, 5 in the third.
1: Batting for the Irish, number 11, Jovi Smith.
0: And now Jovi Smith will come to the plate. Top of the order for Freedom. Remember, they're in danger of being 10 run. They have to squeak across at least one. First one on the ground, too short. Cassidy Steineke makes a clean play, clean throw over to first in time for the first out of the inning.
1: A batting number 10, Brooke Sawinski.
0: Brooke Sawinski comes to the plate now. Sends this one on the ground, left side, backhand play by Steineke in the hole. Throw to first is not going to be in time. And it is a one-out single for Sawinski. She's got good speed. She's 2 of 3 today, bringing up Courtney Miller, who's 0 for 2 so far, still looking for her first hit. First pitch to Miller. Ball low, 1-0. This one on the ground, left side, backhand play by Murphy, but that's foul. So misses low. Miller swings and misses. Find yourself in a 2-2 count. Here's the 2-2. Half swing into right field. Coming in to make the catch is Hubers. She does make the grab. Second F9 in the scorebook for Miller, and she is 0 for 3. Sawinski's still at first. And Bree Dahlman comes to the plate now. Freedom down to their last out, down by 10 here in the top of the fifth. Swing and a miss. It's now 0-1. Well, one misses low, and it's 1-1. Here comes the 1-1. Called strike now, 1-2. Freedom down to their last strike. Still pitching is Matthias. Swinging a ground ball back to Matthias in the circle. With composure, she fields and throws the first in time. And that will do it. 11-1 is your final. Kaukauna victorious over Freedom on senior night. In 5 innings, 10-run rule comes into effect. We'll wrap things up with a post-game show where we will listen back to some of the highlights, award of Fox Community's Credit Union Player of the Game, and we'll wrap things up. When we come back, don't go anywhere. 11-1 the final. Kaukauna victorious over Freedom on the Fast Science High School Game of the Week on The Score.
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0: Postgame show on the Fast Signs High School Game of the Week. Here on the score, 11-1, the final. Kaukauna victorious over Freedom. Kaukauna, 11 runs on 12 hits. Did have two errors defensively, left 9 runners on base. Freedom, 1 run on 2 hits, 1 error. They left 6 runners on base defensively. Brenna Mathias, the winning pitcher for Kaukauna. Losing pitcher for Freedom is Maddie Inger. Time of the game, 1:27. And we will give you the full box score of each starting lineup and the two pitchers in just a moment. After that, we will award the Fox Communities Credit Union Player of the Game. But before we do all that, let's listen back to some of the highlights of this 11-1 Kaukauna victory over Freedom. Lazy fly ball, shallow right center. A couple players converge. It falls. A pair of runs come around to score. Make it 6-0. Ghosts, who walked her last time around. She puts one in play on the ground. Back to Mathias at the plate. Throw to first, not in time. Sawinski up to second, and coming in to score is Murphy on the infield. RBI single off the bat of Dahlman. Bases loaded, nobody out. 3-2 pitch. Swinging a grounder, left side. Backhand play by Klug, the shortstop. She goes to third, but Murphy was off the bag, and once again, Kaukauna station to station. Bodenheimer comes in to score. Hubers to third, Boyle to second, and Deering is aboard. See if that's going to be a single or a fielder's choice. Either way, it brings in a run. Those were the highlights of the 11-1 Kaukauna victory over Freedom. Let's look back at the box score first for the visiting Freedom Irish. Jovi Smith was 0 of 3. Brooke Sawinski, 2 of 3. Courtney Miller, 0 of 3. Bree Dahlman, 1 of 2 with a walk and a run batted in. Kingsley Klug was 0 of 2. Maddie Inger, 0 of 2 at the plate. Jessa McCartney, 0 of 1. Addie Murphy was 0 of 1 with a walk. Jalen Gribble, 0 of 2. And Claire Murphy was 0 of 2 with a run scored. Maddie Inger was the losing pitcher, 2 innings, 11 runs, 9 hits, 5 walks, no strikeouts. Jesse McCartney came in, 2 innings, no runs, 3 hits, 1 walk, 2 strikeouts for Kaukauna offensively. Paige Bodenheimer was 2 of 3 with a walk, run batted in, 2 runs scored. Lily Hubers was 2 of 4 with a run, run batted in, and a stolen base. Lily Boyle was 2 of 2 with a hit by pitch, 2 runs scored. Brianna Geiser was 0 of 1. Madison Deering, 2 of 4 with a run scored, 2 runs batted in. Taylor Fitterwich was 0 of 2 with 2 runs batted in. Did have a sacrifice in there as well. A walk also for Fitterwich. Macy DeValk, 3 of 3, 3 runs batted in, a run scored. Cassidy Steineke was 0 of 2 with a walk. Natalie Luco was 0 of 1 with 2 walks and a run scored. Brenna Mathias, was 2 of 2 with a walk, run, and a run batted in. Evelyn Wellhouse is a courtesy runner, had two runs scored and a stolen base. Again, the winning pitcher was Brennan Mathias, who went all five innings, gave up one run. It was unearned on two hits, two walks, three strikeouts. So with those box scores the way that they are, it's time to award a Fox Communities Credit Union Player of the Game. Fox Communities Credit Union, helping people in our communities build stronger financial futures for 88 years. I'm going to give it to Macy DeValk, the second baseman for Kokana. She went 3 of 3 with three runs batted in and a run scored. She had a single and a run scored in the second, a single, a two RBI single in the third, and an RBI single in the fourth. She was stranded each of those last two times. But again, Macy DeValk is your Fox Communities Credit Union Player of the Game. 3 of 3, three runs batted in and a run scored. I like the clean scorebook that way, the perfect batting average and the three runs batted in. Therefore, she is the Fox Communities Credit Union Player of the Game. But that will wrap up our coverage of high school softball here from Kokana. Our next broadcast will be tomorrow. If the weather holds up, there is rain expected in the forecast in the Appleton area tomorrow. Therefore, we're just going to continue. We're going to plan it like normal. If something changes, we will get that out on our social medias at the Score WY. But right now, we're scheduled to be at Appleton North High School for baseball. Appleton North and Kokana will battle it out in an FVA game, FVA contest between each other. Again, that one will be from Appleton North if the weather holds up. Stay tuned to our social media. Once again, the Score WY. For any updates. But that will wrap up our coverage of high school softball here today from Kokana. The Ghosts victorious 11-1 over the Freedom Irish. For Ashley pushing the buttons back at the Fast Sign Studio, my name Tony Giordano signing off from Kokana. Again, the final 11-1 Ghosts over the Irish on the Fast Signs High School Game of the Week on the Score.
8: But in baseball, you don't want to bet against the streaks, and the Yanks are streaking in the wrong direction suddenly this weekend. Well, later tonight, we've got the Giants and the Dodgers. We're going to break this down in detail a little bit more later tonight. But Dodgers in a bit of a slump right now. And the Giants are a mess. Let's put it that way. Giants got a bunch of bad contracts. They got a manager, a college guy who's in over his head. And Giants and Dodgers get together on the West Coast tonight. That's going to be the last game on the baseball card. McDonald against Sasaki. And there might be reasons you want to bet the dog in that one, but we'll talk about that later tonight. As for now, let's get to the top game tonight.
9: The lights are on and the stakes are high. It's the primetime game of the night.
8: It is not the Thunder Lakers because the Lakers probably going to get swept tonight. And let's go to the Eastern Conference for a little bit more drama, and that's Detroit and Cleveland, Game 4. Will, I bet the you and I talked about this on Friday night's show. I'm curious if you bet it the same way. You said you were going to put maybe a half unit on Cavs money line, a half unit laying the points. I bet everything on the Cavs money line. That was one of the luckiest covers you're going to see. When the Cavs came away, it was a 1-point game late. They end up winning the game by 7. They covered the number. Did you get away with a win on the Cavs on, was that Saturday?
10: I did. I only went money line, and it's funny, the psyche of a bettor where I had nothing on the spread, and I was obviously rooting for them to still win the game, but there was part of me that wanted the Pistons to cover just because I felt like, man, I laid $1.70 or whatever it was for no reason. I want to feel like I did something smart and saved money. I would love the Cavs to win and the Pistons to cover, even though I had nothing on the cover. And like you said, 1-point game, 25 seconds left. The spread was 5. Give the Cavs credit. They were up 17. They fell behind. They were up 8 a couple times, fell behind. When they fell behind, I did not feel good about my bet. I wonder if you had the same feeling. I didn't trust them. I didn't think they would respond. They did. Harden made big shots. I think they win again tonight. I came into these two games saying, you know what, the series could look different when you switch venues. The Cavs have been pretty predictable. 10 postseason games. They're 5-0 at home. They're 0-5 on the road. The spread record is the same. I think they win again tonight. I think these are pretty even teams, or home court is going to be the tiebreaker. And I think we're looking at a 7-game series. So I'm on the Cavs again tonight. Are you going back to the well? Do you have a good feel here for this game 4?
8: No, I had a pretty strong opinion on the Cavs in game 3. But, you know, that's a team that's down 2-0 going home. And remember, I said Friday night, this is going to be a Donovan Mitchell game. Bet Mitchell over his points prop, and he ended up with 35 points. James Harden actually came up big. You know, there's been a lot of talk about and talk on this show about how Harden has been a clown in the clutch. And he hit three straight big shots. And Harden was a big reason that the Cavs ended up covering that number late. I still think that we bet it the right way, laying the money line. You can't be results-based in your analysis of your betting, because, look, if you laid the points with the Cavs, you were lucky as hell to cover that. You shouldn't have covered that. Cavs were lucky to win the game. So the fact that you and I bet the money line and win, I don't regret that. Laying a little bit more on the money line, I was just happy to get the win with the Cavs. I'm not that confident in them tonight. I actually lean a little bit to the Pistons, but this is not one I want to play. And I actually think, you know, just based on what you said about the game there, down 17, down 8, made the big comment. Live betting's a better way to play this game tonight. And that's probably the way I'm going to look at playing it. No pregame bet for me. You're probably right. This could be a long series. But I felt like we got a little bit lucky with the Cavs on Saturday, just coming back to win the game. I don't want to press my luck on that side tonight.
10: Yeah, and speaking of live betting being better, which we always talk about, and we try not to say too much because, you know, we want to have opinions on these games. It's not as easy, or it's not just it's not great content to sit here and say, well, I have no opinion, I'll bet it live. People don't want to hear that. It's not. It makes for, you know, boring shows. But Minnesota, San Antonio, what was it, game three Friday night? We were both sitting here, plus five and a half. I ended up taking Minnesota, but I think we both said multiple times, you can probably wait, get a better number, whatever side you like. And before you could blink, it was 18-3 Spurs. You could have gotten Minnesota plus double digits, and that thing landed right on seven, where if you had the patience, if you took Minnesota in-game, you cashed. If you bet it before the game, you obviously didn't.
8: Well said. You know, I was thinking about that too. And if you took the points or played that T-Wolves game under, you lost. And if you bet it live, there was definitely winning bets to be made there if you showed a little bit of patience. I'm not going to rush to make pregame bets on these NBA playoff games unless I really have a strong opinion. You know, I had a strong opinion on the Cavs Saturday, but they still fell down 17. I had a reasonably strong opinion on the Knicks on Sunday, but that line looked so fishy to me. Why were the Knicks 1-point favorites of circa 1.5? One and a half didn't make any sense. You and I were on the air. We were talking about the Sixers. We watched them fall apart in game three. I couldn't understand why there was any resistance in the market on the Sixers, and they end up getting beat by 30, 144-114, and the game was not that close, Will. It was probably a 50-point game.
10: I sat here Sunday morning with John Jastrzemski, our buddy JJ, and I said, look, I like the Knicks, you like the Knicks, but if you ask 100 people in a bar, a sports book, listeners, whatever,
8: right,
10: how many people are going to say, hey, I like the Sixers today? Five, maybe 10? And then, but the line is only one. It was very suspicious.
8: Yes,
10: it didn't stop me
8: right
10: from betting it, thankfully, but I had the same thought where, man, how could you watch game three and say, oh, I think the Sixers, I think they'll bounce back. They looked physically shot, mentally shot, and Embiid had a strange game where he shot 8 of 8 from the floor, but he's such a liability on defense. The Sixers, who don't play a lot of guys, seemed out of gas. And look, when the Knicks are going to shoot like that from three, when anyone's going to shoot like that from three, it's going to be hard to beat them. But no, I had the same thought process with that Knicks-Sixers game. Sixers look shot going into game four. And the market usually doesn't respect these teams that are down 0-3. I was surprised that closed only 1, 1.5, whatever it was.
8: Yeah, the numbers scared me. But finally, about an hour before tip-off, I said, I got to play this. I like the Knicks. Sometimes the obvious plays are the right plays. And I went with the Knicks and put that up on the VSIM Pro page and bet it as well. But the fact the number was 1 or 1.5 scared me away from making a bigger bet. Should have made a bigger bet. But you're right. If you asked 10 people, at least 9 were going to say they liked the Knicks. And if you're playing the Sixers, that was a contrarian play, strictly a contrarian play. There were not tangible reasons to like the Sixers in that game. But it turned out to be a 30-point win for the Knicks. And they advance in the playoffs. All right, we got to take a quick break here in the show. We're going to show you the primetime pro picks plays for Pistons Cavs, and we'll talk NFL schedule after a quick break.
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20: The NFL announced a short time ago that on Thanksgiving Day, the Dallas Cowboys will host the Philadelphia Eagles at 4:30 Eastern. Meanwhile, John Harbaugh will make his regular season debut as the head coach of the New York Giants on September 13th at home against the Cowboys on Sunday Night Football. The Los Angeles Chargers signed tight end David Njoku to a one-year deal. The Pittsburgh Steelers signed place kicker Chris Boswell to a four-year $28 million extension through 2030. In the NBA, ESPN reports San Antonio star Victor Wembanyama will not be suspended or fined for elbowing Naz Reid of the Minnesota Timberwolves in Game 4 of the West Semis last night. That series tied at 2, Game 5 Tuesday at San Antonio. Tonight at 8 Eastern, Game 4 of the East Semis. With the Detroit Pistons holding a 2-1 lead over the Cleveland Cavaliers.
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8: All right, we're back. And counting down the minutes until the Pistons and Cavs play game four. Tip-off in Cleveland is less than an hour away. And the Cavs are here at circa 3.5-point favorites, total of 212.5. I promised the VSIM Pro plays on tonight's game, and here they are. JVT, Scott Seidenberg, and Jensen Lewis all playing tonight's game over the total. Like I said, the current total is 212.5. Jensen played over 211.5. He got the best number. Seidenberg, JVT, right there around over 213. Kelly Bidlin has got player props here. Tobias Harris, under 18.5 points. Donovan Mitchell, over 27.5 points, minus 105. Mitchell, over 29.5 points, at plus 134. Nick Whalen, Mitchell, over 26.5 points, minus 118. Nick Whalen, James Harden, under 26.5 points in assist. Dustin Sweetelson, Mitchell, over 27.5 points. And Jalen Duren, under 26.5 points, rebounds, and assist. Zach Cohen, Donovan Mitchell over 4.5 rebounds at plus 120. It's interesting. You look at that list of plays, Will. No one is playing the side, apparently. That's all we have on the VSIN Pro page, and nobody played the side, but we got three plays on the total. What's that tell you about the side play tonight?
10: Yeah, maybe it's a sharp line. I did give out Cavs on the money line yesterday here for this game, and then again on the by the book, so not sure if that one slipped through the cracks, but I am on the Cavs, so you can put me down for minus 3.5. Personally, I did play a little minus 3.5, a little on the money line. And I did add, I added it before game three, and I still think it's a good bet. Cavs in 7 is still plus 475. Shop around, you might catch a 5-1 somewhere. I just think you're going to get a 7th game in this series. And if you have that plus 475 in pocket, once you get to a 7th game, that gives you some wiggle room to either play the Pistons or, you know, just ride it out, maybe play something live if the Cavs can get a lead and go for a middle, that kind of thing. I think we're looking at a longer series. I thought this was a 7-gamer. Once this matchup was determined, I think both teams have strengths. Both teams have flaws. To me, Pistons, you know, they have the best player in the series in Cunningham, and they have home court. Usually when you have home court and the best player, that's usually enough to get you home. But I think the Cavs have more overall talent, a better half-court offense, so it'd be pretty even series. I think we're going to things because I don't know if you looked at the schedule, Matt. June 3rd is when the finals start. We're sitting here, what is it, May 10th, May 11th? Mm-hmm. If we get 3/4 of the conference finals pretty early here, we're going to have a long layoff somewhere either between the second and third round or the third round in the finals here. So hopefully we get some longer series.
8: Yeah, well, it's bad business for the NBA when you have a bunch of short series. And that's why I think a lot of people, including myself, back when David Stern was commissioner, we believed in conspiracy yes. theories and how Stern knew it was important to extend these series. And a lot of times the officiating would tilt away in favor of the team that needed to extend the series. You don't see that as much anymore. You just see bad officiating across the board. Speaking of that, there's a lot of controversy today about the Victor Wembanyama decision. He got the flagrant 2 foul. He was ejected in game 4 in Minneapolis. He was not fined. He was not suspended. I don't have a problem with that. Will Hill, do you have a problem with that? Do you think Victor Wembanyama of the Spurs should have been punished a little harsher by the commissioner of the NBA?
10: No, and I didn't have a problem. I know people made the comment or had a problem with him being ejected in the first place. I thought it was legislated pretty fairly. I get it. And anyone that's played basketball has experienced this. I'm sure even you'll pick up ball, Matt. You've gone through this. When people are hacking you and you're getting fouled, you get frustrated. And sometimes you act out. You can't elbow people in the throat. That's a big man throwing his elbow into somebody else's throat. So I thought the flagrant 2, based on the letter of the law, was justified. But I didn't think any other punishment was necessary. You always hear this expression watching these games, Matt. The refs have to get control of the game. They got to get control of the game. I thought they lost a little control of the game where Wembanyama was getting hacked. He was getting fouled. He was getting fouled hard. And that's what happens when you let things escalate. You get something like that. Now, you can't justify doing it. The ejection was warranted, but I thought nothing was the fair way to play it. They handled it all in all pretty well. It was pretty fair. If he doesn't get ejected, they're probably up 3-1. They probably figure out a way to win that game with Wembanyama. But that's not the case, and we're 2-2, and we're now basically a best of 3. Mm-hmm. You didn't have any problem with no further suspension. Did you have a problem with the ejection, or do you think that, you know what, all in all, they kind of handled it pretty fairly here?
8: I thought they handled it well, and I don't say that a lot about the NBA, but I thought that was handled well because, yeah. Look, and I've been in a position of a big man playing basketball when you grab rebounds and you got your guys slapping at you trying to get the ball away, and you're supposed to throw your elbows around to get people off you, right? Wembanyama was tired of those guys slapping at him, and he turned around the elbow. Yeah. He caught Naz Reid with a vicious elbow. I think the flagrant, too, the ejection was fine, and that's it. That's all it needed. The epitome of stupidity is all these social media, Twitter analysts and commentators who want to compare the Wembanyama situation to Meta World Peace Ron Artest back when he was with the Lakers. Remember when he threw that vicious elbow?
10: Sure.
8: And he was suspended, I believe, 7 games and fined. Look, Ron Artest had a checkered past with the NBA. He was involved in the Malice in the Palace situation. And by the way, when he threw that elbow, he did not have the ball. It was not a basketball play. He was just running down court, and he threw the elbow and decked the guy. This Wembanyama situation, to me, I can understand. If you play basketball, you're frustrated. When guys are slapping at you, trying to get the ball away, you're going to throw your elbows around to get them off you. And you know, when a guy that big catches somebody with an elbow, it's going to look more vicious, I think, than it really is. I thought the ejection was fine, but that didn't need to go any further than that. I don't think there needs to be a fine. Don't think there needs to be a suspension. And I believe Wembanyama is like a first-time offender, right? Is that correct? I don't think he's been in trouble like this before.
10: Yeah, I can't remember any instances of him being in anything close to this, which I do think. And you could say, oh, it's not fair to include that. I do think it's fair. You'd say, you know what? It's not his reputation. It's not in his nature. He was frustrated. He was like, for people saying, oh, he wasn't punished fairly. I mean, that series is basically over. If he's not ejected, if they give him a break and say, you know what? It's a technical or it's a flagrant one and you're still in the game. They probably win that game. It's 3-1. They're going home. This series is over. The fact that he was ejected from that game when he was, and I don't know if you were paying attention to the live line adjusted pretty quickly. That was not one where you could have stuck a bet in on Minnesota. That flipped, and that flipped pretty quickly. But he was punished, I think, appropriately, and he was punished pretty harshly.
8: Yeah, like you said, he's ejected in the second quarter. Spurs end up losing that game. Now it's a 2-2 series. I thought the punishment fit the crime, so to speak, in that situation, and he did not need to be punished further. It does matter when you're a first-time offender. You're not a repeat offender. You're not somebody who has a reputation of a bunch of dirty shots and things like that. So I think everyone complaining about the lack of further punishment for Wembanyama way off the mark. And let's move on with the series. Game five coming up on Tuesday night in San Antonio, all tied at two between the T-Wolves and the Spurs. Will, we've had these NFL schedule leaks coming out here. We've known some of the games. The opening Wednesday night game with the Super Bowl champion Seattle Seahawks. We don't know the opponent yet. I'm guessing it's going to be the Bears. We'll talk about that a little bit more later. Thursday night, we know in Australia, is going to be the 49ers and the Rams. And we know a few other games. We got a Thanksgiving announcement today. Fox Sports game is going to be Eagles at the Cowboys. We don't know the other two games on Thanksgiving triple header. But Will, are you okay with this? The way this schedule leaks out? You know, a game here, a game there. It feels like it's orchestrated by the NFL. They're allowing certain leaks to get people fired up about the schedule release for Wednesday and Thursday.
10: Yeah, these little Easter eggs, they just keep dropping and dropping. I honestly don't pay too much attention to it just because I like to just look at it all at once. And Thursday, May 14th, this coming Thursday, we will get the schedule. And that's how big the NFL is, Matt. Where just the announcement of the schedule, the announcement of the games is this huge seismic event. We're all going to be watching. We're all going to be looking. I like it all at once. I like to look for scheduling clusters, really easy, really tough. You know, some of the international games where teams get phony home games or phony away games, and just try to dive in all at once. So these little Easter eggs of a game here, a game there, I don't feel like there's a ton of handicapping value. So I try to just take it in all at once. How about you? Do you get into these little leaks, or are you more like me where you want it all at once?
8: No, I pay attention to the leaks. I'm keeping track of all the games that are leaked. And, you know, we're going to talk extensively about the schedule on the Thursday night show. And, you know, the way the schedule lays out is going to play a role. Or there's going to be a factor. It's going to play a factor in how you analyze the season win totals for some of these teams.
10: Sure.
8: We know the opponents. We know the home and road games. But how the games lay out is going to play a bit into your decision making on the wins and losses and the season win total decisions. I will say that the Thanksgiving schedule is of more interest to me, Will, because of the Circa Survivor element, and that's a week into its own. And Survivor, and that was a massacre last season. Thanksgiving, yeah. The night before Thanksgiving, Black Friday, everything that happened in Baltimore and Philadelphia. Thanksgiving with the Eagles at the Cowboys is not much of a surprise. I mean, that's a somewhat predictable matchup, but that's not a game that's going to be, you would not think that's a game that's going to be heavily played in Survivor. We got to find out what the other Thanksgiving matchups are for Survivor purposes. All right, we're going to take a quick break on the show. Pretty good game last night between the Vegas Golden Knights and Anaheim Ducks. That series is tied at two. We'll talk Stanley Cup playoffs with Jonathan Davis next.
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32: Yeah.
8: And you arrived at the Circa parking garage 10 minutes before the show.
32: You know, I...

0: at the end.
1: Yes, you did.
0: They were up 4-2. They won the game 4-3. What were your major takeaways from game four in Anaheim?
1: Well, a good bounce back for the Ducks. No question. I think, but from the Vegas side, like, I thought they had no problem attacking the Ducks. They just couldn't hit the net, which was, I mean, but they went freely into the zone. But, you know, look, this is the Stanley Cup playoffs. It's zigzag. It's like, you know, a lot in the NBA. And what you saw in game three and how Vegas dominated Anaheim didn't matter in game four. So I expected a long series. I bet both teams to win in six and seven. Okay, just because I want to just take away a profit. I didn't think it was going to go five. So didn't have the guts to pick 18, but I'm not surprised where we're at, that it's 2-2.
0: So from the start, I thought the Knights are going to win this in seven, but
1: I still think they're going to win.
0: It's going to be a tough series. Yeah. It is a tough series, and you got two veteran coaches who have won Stanley Cups going head-to-head here. It's interesting because the Ducks have probably better young talent. They got a bunch of prospects, guys coming up, I think, exciting young talent. Knights have more veteran, experienced, proven winners, guys you would think would know how to grind out a win in a long playoff series like this. When you look at these two teams, and you're going to be at game five Tuesday night at T-Mobile, you're going to be down here on the Strip, will you lay the price here with the Knights minus 150 because I think you believe the Knights are the better team?
1: No.
0: Not going to lay
1: I'm not going to lay it. I'm sticking to props. I can tell you that. That's all I wrote in game four. It was a successful night. Had a couple of goal props that cashed. A couple of shots on goal props that cashed as well. You got to be careful, though. We call it in the business the shots on goal mafia. Like, game two in Anaheim, the Ducks, at the end of the first period, Matt, had 15 shots on goal. When the second period started, it said 13. Like, what happened?
0: Really?
1: Yeah, I'm not joking. And this is common. Like, you have to be careful with shots on goal props.
0: All right, Will Hill. Fire away. You said you had some tough questions for JD.
2: JD, the game tonight, Colorado laying $1.45. You always hear game three is the turning point of the series. It's 1-1. Somebody takes control. I always think it's game four because it's 2-1 usually, and the team ahead either gets control of the series and goes up 3-1 and we get a short series, or the team down 2-1 wins and we get a longer series. Which direction do you think we're going here, Avalanche in the Wild?
1: I think we're going 3-1. And you know, as they say, at least in hockey, it's not a series until you lose one at home. But I do think the Wild lose one at home tonight. Game three for Minnesota was almost like their game seven. They couldn't afford to go down 3-0 to Colorado. Game, set, match, it's over. So I do like Colorado tonight. I'm looking at around a 5-2 score for the Avs. I will say I'm not betting Colorado. I did bet the over tonight. I got it at six, so shop around on the total. But for me, I like the six, and there are a couple of shots on goal props that I do like. My favorite, my best bet of the night, and it's in the VSiN write-up today, Vladimir Tarasenko of the Minnesota Wild for at least two shots on goal tonight. Their star player, or one of their better players, Joel Eriksson-Ek, is out of the lineup again. They don't play in the same line, but for whatever reason, when Eriksson-Ek is out, Tarasenko's had at least two shots in 13 of 14 games. He's had less than two shots with Eriksson-Ek in three of the last six.
0: All right, here at Circa, Colorado minus 146, total of 6.5, under minus 118. Most books now at 6.5, shaded to the under on the total. And like you said, you believe the Avalanche are going to win tonight, but you're not going to lay the 146.
1: I like the over better.
0: Okay.
1: I do. I feel better. I look, every game in the series has had six. I think we at least get to six. That's why the 6.5 is just something I'm not interested in playing.
0: We got a graphic here of your prop plays on tonight's Colorado-Minnesota game. Let's throw those up one more time. And you talked about what you were playing there with Tarasenko, over 1.5 shots on goal at minus 130. JD, go ahead and run down the rest of your plays there.
1: Yeah, so I got Matt Boldy, a parlay with Matt Boldy, Ryan Hartman for each three shots, Nathan MacKinnon for four. Boldy's had at least three shots in like six of the eight games. MacKinnon's had at least four shots, I believe it's now, in six straight games. And Hartman as well, I think it's now all three games in the series, he's had at least three shots. So I like that price. Instead of having to play Boldy at four, I grabbed some of the alt totals. We see here, we've got the Avalanche over six. Avalanche to score a power play goal is another one that I like. They've scored a power play goal in each of the three games, and Minnesota's now given up, I think, 13 power play goals in the playoffs. Really like that as well.
0: All right. Avalanche power play goal minus

0: 124. You know what was interesting to me last night about that Vegas-Anaheim game? It was the Vegas Golden Knights penalty kill had been awesome.
1: Yeah, don't remind me.
0: Going into last night, and then the Ducks scored twice on power play situations last night. Power play goal for Avalanche minus 124 seems like a pretty good price.
1: Yeah, and it was interesting because I actually grabbed Anaheim not to score a power play goal last night, so I lost that. But I actually made some money because I had Beckett Seneca, who scored the first power play goal, so I cashed there. But, yeah, no, I think the price on Colorado to score a power play goal, I think it's a really good price considering how leaky Minnesota's been on the penalty kill.
0: And, again, you mentioned you got Avalanche to score an empty net goal plus 220, Wild to score an empty net goal plus 250. Do you play those a lot?
1: Yeah, I do. Because I come playoff time, you know, we see it a lot. So this way, you know, this is my way of not having to bet a side. And I figure that we're going to get a power play goal. And, look, if one of them cashes, I'm in good shape.
0: Will Hill, what you were talking about with the NBA is taking place in the NHL, right? We're seeing shorter series in the NBA playoffs, but in the Stanley Cup playoffs, it looks like we're going to get longer, drawn-out series.
2: And the NHL usually provides a lot of drama. The games are usually good. The series are usually good. And that's just part of the nature of the sport because there's less scoring. But, J.D., you were on yesterday morning with John Jastrzemski and me, and I asked you this. I'll ask you again for people that didn't hear it. Conn Smythe, people like this market. You can bet a little to win a lot. This time last year, Bennett was like 30, 40 to 1, and that sucker got home. If I had a $100 free bet to use on the Conn Smythe, how would you instruct me on how to use it?
1: Well, the first bet would be Nathan MacKinnon of the Colorado Avalanche. I think, you know, I said to you, I had him at 7 to 1 before the playoffs started. I think he's still at about plus 320. If you like Colorado to win the Stanley Cup, it's Nathan MacKinnon's award. I'd be shocked if he didn't win it if they won the Cup. So I think that's the number one choice for me. You know, if you want to look on the Eastern Conference side of things, you know, and I'll dismiss, look, I think if whoever wins the Anaheim series, I think we'll lose to either Minnesota or Colorado the next round. So I'm going to dismiss Anaheim. But on the other side of things, you know, you've got Logan Stankoven of the Carolina Hurricanes. He's their leading goal scorer, so he'd be a guy to consider. And on the Montreal side, well, I guess, you turn to their young goalie, Jakub Dobish. He's been outstanding. He's been their best player. I think he's still at about 20 to 1 for Conn Smythe.
0: Yeah, we got the 22 to 1 up there.
1: Even better.
0: Those are DraftKings odds currently, so 22 to 1 if you wanted to grab that. Jonathan Davis with us, and JD, how about Tuesday night, Buffalo-Montreal, and Canadiens minus 128, total of 6, shaded over minus 125 here at Circa.
1: I'll play the over 6. If you can get a 5.5, which, you know, if that's available anywhere, grab the 5.5.
0: I see 1 5.5 way out there.
1: Okay.
0: Long way from here.
1: Yeah. I mean, because, you know, look, they've now played 11 straight games head-to-head that have had 6 goals or more. So I'd be confident still playing the over 6 in this one. And then, again, I'll go back to the shots on goal props. They were very, I cashed about 4 of them. In game 3. So you've got Alex Newhook of the Montreal Canadiens. He's had at least 4 shots in all 3 games. His number was at over 1.5 in game 3. I haven't looked to see where it's at for game 4, but he would definitely be on my radar. And if it's too juicy at 1.5, maybe you put it into a parlay. Because I gave out a parlay last night with Nick Suzuki, I think it was Newhook, Doan, and Rasmus Dahlin, all for 2+ shots that cashed at plus 340 in game 3. So I'll probably, you know, I'll go back to those similar looks for game number 4. There's too many options for goal props that it's throwing darts for me.
0: Who wins Buffalo Montreal series?
1: I'm going to have to go Montreal. I really thought Buffalo was the better team, but right now, hard to go against what Montreal's got.
0: Check them out on vsin.com or look him up at T-Mobile Arena Tuesday night when the Golden Knights play the Ducks in Game 5. Jonathan Davis, thanks for stopping by.
1: Always a pleasure.
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12: Well, for the first time since 1989, the Milwaukee Brewers have swept the New York Yankees. This one coming off a Bryce Durang homer with two outs in the bottom of the ninth to send the Brewers to a 4-3 victory. After the game, Bryce Durang was asked what it feels like to have his first ever walk-off home run.
13: Yeah, I mean, I wish I could tell you. It hasn't really settled in yet. It's kind of one of those things where you're just like, I just got to make sure I touch all the bases. Yeah, I mean, it feels good, but you kind of just black out a little bit, you know. So, yeah, it was cool.
12: The Brewers now sit 22-16. That's good for second in the NL Central, 3.5 games back of the Cubs for first place. They have today off. Tomorrow, they're welcoming the Padres to American Family Field for a 6:40 first pitch. Turning to the Bucks, last night was the NBA's draft lottery. Milwaukee will pick 10th. The last time they had that pick was 2016 when they selected Thon Maker. The first round of the NBA's draft will be Tuesday, June 23rd.
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12: The Green Bay Packers will soon begin Phase 3 of their offseason program. Phase 3 will be organized team activities. They'll take place late May and into June, with their mandatory minicamp coming June 9th to the 11th. And finally, Wisconsin football will begin their fall camp in late July. For the Wisconsin Sports Zone Network, I'm Ebo.
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0: Will Hill, Matt Humans here on VSiN Primetime. And Will, the Yankees lead the Orioles 2-0, bottom of the fourth, two outs. And Baltimore is still at the plate here. Good. We got a positive update for you. And I think you know this already. You and I have not talked about it. We've been tied up here during the show. But Ben Rice hit a two-run homer in the third inning, and that's how the Yankees got their lead. And for those who don't know, Will Hill has a bet he made before the season on Ben Rice to win American League MVP at 150-1 odds. Will, you got to love it right now. I think Ben Rice is he's got to be the second or third choice behind Aaron Judge.
16: It's going well. He actually, you know, he missed 3 or 4 days. He took that pickoff throw off a thumb, I think, last Sunday, about 8 or 9 days ago. He sat for a few days, and he went 0 for the first few games back in the lineup. But a base hit in his first at-bat, a homer in his second bat. I've been burned too many of these long shots. I just refuse to get my hopes up. I'm happy with how he's playing. I'm happy with the ticket. But as far as like being optimistic and starting to have hope, as you've said many times, hope can be the worst thing. I'm not giving myself hope. I made the bet, and I've almost mentally just kind of blocked it out, forgotten about it. When he hits a home run, I'm happy. I'm excited. I like watching him. He's a good player. He fits perfectly at Yankee Stadium. And the Yankees, Matt, for a team that's just known throughout the years, left-handed power, they have really not developed any left-handed power in a long time. I guess Robinson, Cano, you know, Mattingly before that, but they had Soto for a year. That was a trade. You figure that's a franchise, a team where they would prioritize developing left-handed power hitters in that stadium to play to their dimensions. They really haven't done it well or done it in a while. But Bryce looks like he's going to be a good player here. He just has good at-bats, takes pitches, hits the ball well, hits the ball with power, hits the ball to all field. So Yanks look like they have a good one with Rice, who I would imagine in the next month or so, maybe a little more than a month when we get the All-Star team. It's probably a couple months, but he's headed for an All-Star season here, and who knows, in the mix for MVP, hopefully.
0: Yeah, he's in the mix for MVP right now. He's definitely going to be an All-Star as of right now, batting .317. And this is an era, Will, this current era of the MLB, yes, where very few guys bat over .300. Ben Rice batting .317. Homers again tonight. 374-foot shot to left center. Yankees with a 2-0 lead on Baltimore. And this is what the Yankees do. They beat up on bad teams. Will, we promised it early in the show. We got to deliver it now. We talked about the Yankees being bullies, the Bronx bullies. What's their record against above 500 teams, and what's their record against teams with a record of 500 or worse?
16: I know against teams 500 or better, they are 1 win and 8 losses. I believe that puts them somewhere in the neighborhood of 25 wins and 7 losses against teams that are under 500. So if you're the Yankees, if you're Aaron Boone, you just have to hope you get to the playoffs and somehow you play some teams that are under 500.
0: You know, as much as we bragged about the Yankees early in the season, it has a lot to do with Cam Schwitler and Max Fried at the top of the rotation. Actually, the starting staff has been outstanding. Will, I received a text from you. I believe I received a text from you on Saturday, and I figured it was bad news when I saw the text pop in from you. And I wasn't following the Yankees game at the time, but your text was, they blew another win for Cam. That means the Yankees bullpen blew another win for Cam Schwitler. I've got him to win Cy Young at 300-1 odds. You've got a bet on Cam Schwitler, I believe, to lead the American League in wins, right?
16: Yeah, I believe he has to lead the entire Major League Baseball in wins. Hit it last year with 3 to 35 to 1. I mean, you probably know this too, just being a bettor. Sometimes you look at stuff and you either make a bet, don't make a bet, and you can't really remember what you were thinking, what you weren't thinking. This was February. I was just kind of looking at the menu. I wanted something on Schlittler. I saw him last year, obviously, as we all did in the playoffs, do what he did against Boston. Thought, you know what? He's a promising young arm, electric stuff. He's going to be on a good team. I don't know why I didn't go with the Cy Young route. Maybe the number wasn't as good. I elected for wins at 99 to 1, and I like that bet. He's got 5. The leader is Ashby of the Brewers with 7, who I don't think is sustainable. Chris Sale has 6, and a bunch of guys have 5. So he's right in the mix. It's not like that ticket is dead, but, man, you bet this stuff at 99 to 1, and it's going to happen. It's going to happen to everyone. You just can't give too many of those away. It's hard enough to get wins when you actually earn them and you pitch well enough and you leave with a lead. You got to make those wins stick if you're going to get these 100 to 1 tickets home. And there was a start a couple weeks ago where he left and then they scored immediately and they won, but he didn't get the win. And then on Saturday night, I think it was 6 really good shutout innings after he took a line drive off the calf early on. And I don't know if you were watching that, but you would have gotten a scare if you did watch it. He settled in. He pitched really well. But as soon as he leaves, the bullpen spit it up and they end up losing the game. So tough one for that ticket, but still in the mix here with 5 wins.
0: Bullpen's going to blow wins for every pitcher in baseball. You know, you can't dwell on that. You know what's going to happen. I had a friend over the weekend who was complaining about the Cincinnati Reds bullpen. I said, look, man, almost every team in baseball has got a bad bullpen. Or they got weaknesses in the bullpen. Name one baseball, Will, do you think has got a lockdown, sure thing bullpen? Aside from Mason Miller of the Padres, those guys don't really exist right now, do they?
16: No, there's not 4 or 5 Mariano Riveras lurking in all of these bullpens, to say the least.
0: So there's always going to be bullpens and blow leads and things like that. You know, I got to give some credit to Chris Massaro, Red Sox fan, unlike you and I, who are Yankees fans. He's a Red Sox fan, and he remembered, we were talking about MLB futures before the season, and he brought up Cam Schwitler's game against the Red Sox in the playoffs. 8 innings, no runs, 12 strikeouts. You and I remember that well. He was dominant. It didn't look like a one-off performance, right? It looked like this guy has legitimate stuff. He throws heat. It looks like he's got the right mindset. He's physically built for it. Cam Switzer in 14 starts last year for the Yankees had a 2.96 ERA. I hoped he was a real deal. I thought, you know, he probably is. I made the bet, not expecting to win the bet, not expecting that Cam Switzer is going to be the favorite to win the Cy Young by the middle of May. But we do have some hope, Will, and that's a dangerous thing. Let's take a look at Cam Switzer's ranks among starting pitchers this season. Are you ready for this? Switzer, 58 and two-thirds innings, ranks second. 1.35 ERA, ranks first. 59 Ks, ranks fifth. 1.76 batting average against, ranks fourth. 1.67 FIP, first. 0.81 WHIP, second. 6.5 Ks per walk, ranks third. And a 2.4 F-WAR, ranks first. Cam Switzer right there among the best pitchers in baseball, or the best pitcher in baseball, no matter how you look at it right now, Will. I think I do believe he's for real, too. I mean, this guy's throwing in the sixth inning, seventh inning. He didn't get to the seventh too often. That's one weakness. But not too many pitchers are going deep into games at this point. But he's basically a six-inning guy right now. He's still throwing 97, 98, blowing guys away in the sixth inning.
16: And it looks so effortless, too. Yeah. It's just, the ball just explodes out of his hand. Some of these guys that throw hard, it looks like they're trying to throw hard. It looks like there's a lot of effort. To me, it looks like he's just playing a game of catch. You look up at the radar gun, it's 98, 99. All right, this could age poorly. So this could age poorly, but I'm just going to throw this out there. When Paul Skeens got called up, we all knew he was going to be good. There was a lot of, look, first pick in the draft, LSU. Everyone knew he was going to be good. Schlittler just completely came out of nowhere. His minor league stats were okay. They were good. They weren't great. Boy, if you didn't know any better, is there like a whole lot of difference between Skeens and Cam Schlittler? I know this could age very poorly. Baseball, he could get hurt. He could pitch badly. But, man, to the naked eye, the stats, there's not like a huge gap between Schlittler and Skeens. Is that crazy or no?
0: It's not crazy at all. Not crazy at all. I mean, when you watch Schlittler, he's got all the right stuff, man. It doesn't matter if you're the first pick of the draft or you're picked in the 10th round. You've got it. And, you know what you should do if you haven't done it? Read up on Mason Miller's background in pitching.
16: Yeah, that's
0: a
16: good one.
0: And how he matured through the ranks in baseball. He came from a nothing prospect to the guy who's the best bullpen closer in baseball. Mason Miller's background's fascinating. That's why I said it doesn't matter if you're the number one pick, you're a 10th round pick, or a 30th round pick, whatever. Cam Switzer looks like the real deal. Mason Miller obviously is too. Paul Skeens is going to be among the best pitchers in baseball, you'd think, for the next 10 years. You know, it's curious, the situation with Skeens in Pittsburgh. When you know the owner's not going to spend money to win, if you're Skeens, why would you ever re-sign with that team? Do you want to be Mike Trout? Do you want to spend 15 years with the same team and never win a playoff game?
16: It's a good point. And people can say, oh, man, poor Mike Trout. How could he, you know, what a waste of his career.
0: He could have left Anaheim.
16: Ohtani, nobody's right or wrong. If he went to the Dodgers, people would call him a ring chaser. But you know what? He can't feel too bad for him because, A, he's been hurt, and, B, you know what? You signed your own fate. Now, maybe he's happy there. His family's there. He doesn't want to move, but you know what? You sign with a bad organization and you sign long-term when they haven't proven any capability here of putting a winning team around you. You kind of get what you sign up for.
0: You know, you can say all you want about loyalty in pro sports, but loyalty is for losers. If you're going to sign with a bad organization long-term, you got to accept losing. And that's what the Angels right now in contention to be the worst team in baseball. The Angels and the Mets right now among the worst teams in baseball. All right, Yankees still up 2-0 on the Orioles, bottom of fifth in Baltimore. We're going to take a quick break. We come back. Johnny Avello of DraftKings is going to join us. We'll talk about the NBA, NHL games tonight, and the PGA Championship. We have a golf major this week. Stay tuned.
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25: Two NBA playoff games tonight. Coming up, Detroit at Cleveland. Pistons leading the second round series 2-1. And then it's Oklahoma City up 3-0, trying to eliminate the Lakers in L.A. On Tuesday, Minnesota tied 2 games apiece, plays at San Antonio. The Spurs' Victor Wembanyama apparently not facing a suspension or fine after throwing an elbow yesterday and getting kicked out. The Spurs' De'Aaron Fox is questionable for tomorrow with a sore ankle. The WNBA is off 3 games there on Tuesday. In the NHL playoffs, about to begin, Colorado at Minnesota. Avs lead the second round series 2-1. The Dallas Cowboys will play the first Sunday night game in September at the Giants, and Dallas's Thanksgiving home game will be against the Eagles on Fox TV. To the baseball scoreboard, the Guardians lead the Angels 7-0 in the fifth, and the Yankees are up 2-0 at Baltimore, bottom of the fourth.
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28: Partly cloudy tonight with a chance for showers. Lows dip down to about 38. Winds out of the south, 5 to 10 miles per hour. Cloudy skies tomorrow. Showers likely, highs around 70. I'm meteorologist Paul Frombly with your weatherology forecast on 95.3 and 99.1 The Score. 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
0: Will Hill, Matt Humans here, VSIN Prime Time. 3 hours to go on a Monday night, and we're about to get cranked up. We got some pretty good games coming up, including Pistons-Cavs, Game 4 in Cleveland. As for right now, here's Johnny. Every Monday night, Johnny Avello of DraftKings joins us via the Progressive Guest Line. And Johnny, King Sportsbook, let's tip the association, John, and let's go with Pistons and Cavs here. Looks like at DraftKings, your number is 3.5. Total is 213.5. How is this game being bet tonight?
31: They like the Pistons in this spot. Thinking that the Cavs got their game and, the Pistons. But only they've all been close, here, Matty. I mean, they all been down to the last 2 minutes, and that's when the separation has taken place. But They'd like the Cavs overall. I mean, the Pistons overall in this one on the money line with the points. They also like the over here, too. So we'll see. That's the game's tipping off here real soon.
16: Johnny, how high have you gotten on OKC Lakers? It's hard to watch these series and watch these games and make a case for the Lakers.